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5: Welcome back at the Fieldhouse. The I-94 rivalry renewed here tonight as number 6 Wisconsin gets set to host the Marquette Golden Eagles. Let's take a look at the starting lineups for both teams. 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

0: Charlie Furbringer, number 24, center, Hermosa Beach, California, Maricosta High School.
1: Grace Lopez from Puerto Rico, redshirt senior. Fun fact about me is that I know how to do the rubber cube.
2: Audrey Flanagan, Redondo Beach, California, freshman, outside hitter.
3: Jayla August, junior, middle blocker. Shout out to my Nana. Hey, Nana.
4: Ava Travis, senior outside hitter. A fun fact about me is I know how to surf.
5: Anna Bardaro, I'm from Italy, Libero. When I'm not playing volleyball, I love to pet my cat.
6: The Swiss champion from Dorado, Puerto Rico. Outside, when I'm not playing volleyball, I love to
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8: Starting lineup for Kelly Sheffield's team. 4-4 this season are the sixth ranked Badgers. For Marquette at 3-4 under second year coach Tom Mendoza. The lineup looks like this. The setter is Luana Marcus. She's 5'11 and a freshman out of Brazil. Allie Beers, 6-foot freshman from Slinger, Wisconsin. On the outside, Kira Schmidt, 6'3 in the middle. She's a sophomore. The opposite is Tani Juric. She's a freshman from Slovenia. Molly Welge is in the middle, 6'3 freshman middle blocker. The transfer from Ball State is Carson Tyler, 5'10 on the outside. The libero, 5'9 freshman, Emmy Juric, also from Slovenia, the twin sister of Tani Juric. So there you go, starting lineup for the Marquette Golden Eagles. You heard Wisconsin Pete, Jayla August in the middle, Desilies champion on the right side. What are your thoughts before first serve?
9: It'll be fun to see them starting off from the first serve and then staying through the match. Hopefully we'll see how things go, because Coach Sheffield often switches things around. But with the Badgers having a number of freshmen on the court, so does Marquette. Marquette at times has at least three on the freshmen on the court, including, like you said, the setter from Brazil, who is the U19 national team setter. So they're young also, but they've also had some really strong matches this year. They beat Illinois at home in 3 and almost beat Illinois on the road the next night in 5. They were up 11-7 in the fifth and lost. So this is a solid team.
8: Yeah, and the common opponents, Stanford and Texas as well. Both Wisconsin and Marquette have faced those two teams.
9: Yeah, you know, Marquette's trying to play with the big guys. You know, they just smaller school, but still good talent, good coaching. So this will be a battle.
8: Here we go. The Badgers ready for the opening serve from one of the top NIL deals as far as selling t-shirts and jerseys, Allie Beers.
9: That's right.
8: Ready to serve. Beers ready to tee it up for Marquette. Here we go. Right to left to start things. It goes back row at Bardaro. The Badgers run it over to Tarno on the right side. Tarno with the slide attack. Brought back in by Marquette. And here we go. Back over to the Badgers. Back row, it's Audrey Flanagan with the shot, popped up by the defense of Marquette, brought back, a tip in the middle, Desilies pops it up over to the left pin, there's Travis, rejected.

0: deflected but covered. Again to Ava on the left side. A hard shot, and it's grabbed by Juric on the left back. There comes Marquette on the attack. Tyler gets stopped at the net. What a rally to start this match. It's Lenny Tarno giving the Badgers a 1-0 lead.
1: It's pretty rare that we see rallies that long on the first serve of the match, and that went back and forth four or five times. Nice that the Badgers finished it off with a block there.
0: All right, here we go. Here comes Charlie. Goes back row, hand pass up front. Marquette gets it over to Tyler, left side. Got a block touch and got the kill. So there's number 20, Carson Tyler, the 5'10 junior. About 3.7 kills per set this season.
1: And as you said earlier, transfer from Ball State. And she's not a big player, but she does a great job just going off the top of the Badger block on that one.
0: Here's Juric serving back row at Travis. Pass finds Furbringer in the middle. Tarno with the tip. It's going to fall. Just a soft little tip up and over the block down inside the 10-foot line. Tarno makes it 2-1, Wisconsin.
1: Yeah, smart shot by Tarno that time. She didn't have a great swing at it, but just kind of swiped at it. Just soft shot inside the 10-foot line center court.
0: So it's Wisconsin 2, Marquette 1 here in the opening set. And here's Kristen Simon, who will be the DS tonight for the Badgers. She's a sophomore from Louisville, Kentucky. Coming off a career match on Friday night when she had a career-high 24 digs at Texas A&M, and that serve goes long and out of bounds.
1: I know the Badgers are trying to be, I don't want to say stronger with their serves. That was a plenty strong on that serve, but just putting teams out of their offense because of their good selection of their serves.
0: Marquette serve goes to the back row at Simon. Furbringer. Back set over to Desilis. Champion with a fastball pass to defense. Champion from the right pin gives Wisconsin its third point of the opening set.
1: Now she does a nice job just going deep cross court, not having to try to pound it straight down where the block is, but just over the top of the block, deep cross court corner to zone one. She hits a pretty heavy ball. It was just solid. You could hear it.
0: Here comes Bardero to serve. Left to right for the Badgers. Goes into the net. Service error from Bardero, and we are tied at three apiece between Wisconsin and Marquette. Eight in-state rivals here meeting at the UW Fieldhouse. Serve jumps topspin by Tyler's, picked up by Flanagan. Middle attack, it's a gust off Juric. Chased down for a moment by Tyler, but she could not complete the catch, and it is a point for Wisconsin, and the Badgers lead at 4-3.
1: Yeah, a really good pass by Flanagan, passing from the left front position, but in the 14-foot line left back. Just solid, allowed them to start that quick offense play.
0: Here comes the serve to the back row at Marquette. Golden Eagles go to the outside, stopped by Wisconsin, back to Marquette. Now on the near side an attack, that's Tyler, Badgers grab it. Right back attack, Champion blasts one out of bounds. All right, so that one goes deep and out for Champion, and it is now a 4-4 score here in the opening set.
1: Yeah, Champion playing in the right back position. Charlie went to her, but I think the ball dropped inside more on her left shoulder, and she had a hard time getting her feet inside the ball and keeping that in play.
0: Golden Eagles tee it up right to left, and it's just down on the end line right in front of the Badgers bench. It is an ace for the Golden Eagles, and that was by Molly Welge, the middle blocker.
1: It did look like it was going out, but just dropped right on the line.
0: So here's Welge, a 5-4 lead for Marquette into the net. So an ace followed up by an error.
1: Trading some service errors back and forth here to start the match.
0: Audrey Flanagan comes back to serve for the Badgers. Travis, Furbringer, August, Bardero, Champion, and Flanagan all on the floor right now for Wisconsin. Marquette waiting with three passers in the back row. And a little bit of a delay here as the second referee checking with the scorer's table. Kelly Sheffield taking this opportunity to walk toward Flanagan, give her some instructions. We're tied at five here in the first. Here comes Flanagan's serve. Over with the right hand. Pass in the pocket. Marcus tries to set her dump. Right there is Bartero. To the left side. Travis gets stopped. It's Marquette getting the block on the outside.
1: Well, first great read by Bartero getting that setter dump and popping it up because that was center of the court, 10-foot lines. Great job there, but then on the outside, Travis met the big double block up there and Marquette put it down.
0: The setter, Luana Marcus, freshman, Big East freshman of the week here in mid-September. So pass

0: serve right at Bardera with the pass up front. There's a gust on the slide, pinball around on the Marquette side, and they get a shot out of the back row, and it works. 6-5, that was Tyler.
1: Yeah, Marquette made something out of nothing on that one because they had a sprawl out just to keep a ball off the floor. The next person kind of fisted it up center court 10-foot line. Back row attack for the score off the Badgers. So, yeah, that's a good job.
0: Golden Eagles with a two-point advantage in the first. Here's the right side attack from Jayla August looking for a touch up front at the net. Does not get the call. It goes deep. Marquette now has its largest lead of the set. It's at 3.
1: Yeah, nice back set, slide attack. August just took a big swing with just one blocker up and thought she hit hands but missed him.
0: Serve goes back row at Bardero, pops it up. Platform set off to the left pin from Furbringer to Travis, and that one's out. And Marquette now leads by 4.
1: Yeah, suddenly the Badgers are making a bunch of hitting errors. One was blocked, but the others, the last two out of bounds, long.
0: 4-0 scoring run from Marquette. They lead it by 4. Back row to Bardero. Left side for Travis, bounces off the block, and it's grabbed by the Golden Eagles. Here's Jurich with a bump set over to Jurich for the kill. That's Jurich to Jurich. 10-5. 5-0 run by Marquette. And a timeout by Kelly Sheffield and the number 6 Wisconsin Badgers as the Golden Eagles jump out to a 5-point lead here in the first set. It's Marquette 10, Wisconsin 5. Timeout by the Badgers on the Wisconsin Badgers Volleyball Radio Network.
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5: Oh my goodness!
0: 5-0 scoring run from Marquette. John Audius and Pete Waite with you at the field house. It's 10-5, the Golden Eagles of the Badgers. Serve goes back row to Wisconsin. There is Jayla August stopping the run, snapping it down on the slide attack. August gives Wisconsin its 6th point of the first set.
1: That was a no-doubter on that one. They ran that slide, and she pounded that down center court 10-foot line. So she had a split block there. Great set.
0: Here's Isabel Hoppe stepping behind the line for Wisconsin. She's a 5'8 freshman out of the state of Pennsylvania. Had a service ace on Sunday in the Badgers' 4-set loss at Texas. Hoppe floats one to the left back. Pass off to the right, and Hoppe will get an ace here tonight at the field house. Ace Wisconsin, it's 10-7.
1: Didn't look like anything fancy. She went straight down the line at Parks and pushed her back a little bit, and Parks shanked it off to the right over to the scorer's table.
0: Let's see if Hoppe targets Parks again on that left back. Serving from the right back, Hoppe. She steers it toward the middle back. Pass up front to Marcus. Right side attack, that's Jurich. Kept off the floor for a moment by Hoppe, but it flies into the stands. So count it for Jurich. 11-7 Marquette.
1: Yeah, a bit of a split in the Badger block there. Tarno wasn't able to get over there with Travis, and it was a nice cross-court shot.
0: Marquette by 4 here in the first set. And back behind the line is Beers again. From Slinger, Wisconsin. Played her club volleyball for the Milwaukee Sting. Now playing for the Golden Eagles.
1: A lot of Badger alum played for Milwaukee Sting Volleyball Club. Excellent club for decades and decades and decades.
0: Again, a little bit of a delay as the second referee kind of waiting for the scorer's table to make any changes that they need to make

0: we're ready for volleyball. Left back Travis, middle back Flanagan, right back Bardero. Those are the Badgers passers in the backcourt awaiting Beers with a right to left serve. She'll go to Flanagan, middle back, tight pass, and Furbringer tries to set her dump, and it's going to work. Hits the right sideline. Coach Tom Mendoza saying, I don't think so. And I think he's going to challenge this.
1: Yeah, I think even the line judge hesitated a little bit to try to decide, was it in, was it out? And his, Coach Mendoza's players on the bench, you know, they extend out pretty much right in line with the sideline. And they're saying challenge it.
2: Marquette is challenging that the ball was in.
0: So the call was in. So Furbringer got the kill. It's 11-8. Wisconsin. I'll say this, Pete, in real time, I was ready to call it out.
1: I was too. And then I looked straight at the line judge and he went, in.
0: In. So we'll see what they come up with. You know, we're getting our first replay now. And it was, they got to zoom in. I think that's out.
1: Yeah, it seems like it.
0: You know.
1: But I mean, it's always hard when the ball's just out, but this side of the ball is above the line. It's not hitting the line, though. So for a line judge, it actually is hard to see.
2: After review, the call is confirmed. Ball was in. Marquette will lose the challenge.
1: They just have different cameras than they show us, that's for sure. Because
0: okay.
1: It must have grazed it, and good call by the line judge.
0: So Furbringer picks up a kill. She had 8 kills in the 5-set win over Texas A&M last Friday night. Almost had a triple-double for Wisconsin. Gets a kill right there. Wisconsin down 3. A little short serve at the 10-foot line. Fielded by the Golden Eagles. Tyler left side. And the Badgers put up a Wisconsin wall. Champion in Tarno. Get it out of here. 11-9.
1: Well, that's 6-6 and 6-5 up next to each other there. So that is quite a Badger wall.
0: Furbringer. Ready to serve again. Wisconsin's battle back. They've trailed by as many as 5. Cross court short serve. Up front to Marcus. Right side. Jurich gets stopped on the other side of the net. In on that one, Travis and Tarno. And the Badgers trail by 1.
1: Definite momentum shift after the timeout. Badgers seem to have gotten a little advice from Coach Sheffield over there and seems to be working.
0: 3 blocks this set for Wisconsin. The Badgers on a 3-0 run. Furbringer puts some zip behind that one. Jurich pass up front. Middle attack. Grab by Bardero. Wisconsin counters to the left. That's Flanagan, or excuse me, that's Travis off the block, and Ava Travis converts for the Badgers, and we are even at 11. Timeout Marquette. A 4-0 Wisconsin run has tied the score in the opening set. It's the Badgers 11, Marquette 11. Back after this Golden Eagles timeout on the Wisconsin Badgers Volleyball Radio Network.
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0: It's a block party tonight at the Fieldhouse. Eleven apiece between the Badgers and the Golden Eagles, a 4-0 Wisconsin run. John Audius, Pete Waite with you. Here comes Furbringer serving back row at Jurich. Marquette throws it to the left side. That's Tyler squeaking it by the block right off Flanagan for the kill. So that stops a 4-0 Wisconsin run, but Pete, they got right back in it after trailing by as many as 5.
1: Yeah, again, that same big Badger block up there, but this time Marquette hit high hands, high seam to the end line and down.
0: Wisconsin.

0: good job just changing things up a little bit. We don't see her behind very much. She's often usually in the center of the court. So good job and nice swing down the line.
1: Here is Charlie Furbringer, junior setter for Wisconsin, with the right hand, goes cross court, pass up front, Marcus setting to Tyler, a tip over the block and a diving dig by Travis, touch by Tarno, set deep toward the corner by Furbringer, grabbed by Marquette, to the right side, Yurich, the high tip, and it falls right over the block. Bardero diving, trying to get it in the left front, couldn't get there, 22-21 Marquette.
0: Yeah, that was a really smart tip. You got Champion on the right side of the Badger block, having to run all the way across the court, and that ball was within a foot and a half of the sideline. You know, Bardero's coming, has to dig deep on the line first and then chase up, so that was just a really smart shot.
1: 22-21, the Golden Eagles lead the sixth-ranked Badgers. Both teams hitting in the 160s, 167 for Marquette, 161 for Wisconsin. Here comes the serve by Yurich. That's Emmy Yurich. Right side, Ava Travis looking for the block touch. Pops it deep and out of bounds, no touch. 23-21, and now Marquette is 2 points away from an opening set win.
0: Yeah, so often she aims at the top of the block, but if you miss a little bit, their blockers push their hands lower, you're going to miss those.
1: Here comes Yurich serving from zone one, goes cross court to the right back. Travis's pass off to the right and into the stands, and it is now set point for the Golden Eagles.
0: Really good serve, and Travis is on the right sideline, and it was a really tough spot to get, but she just didn't get her platform out to the right and bring it back in the court.
1: Marquette's on a 3-0 run, trying to end the set on a 4-0 run. Yurich, right hand across, Bardero, line drive pass, popped up over to Champion on the left pin, and Champion's going to stop the run with the kill. Wisconsin very fortunate that Furbringer had that quick reaction time to bump set it out to Champion.
0: Yeah, that was down about Furbringer's knees, and she had to get low and bump set it out, and it was perfect set to the outside. So talk about bettering the ball, because that was a rocket pass at kind of at her knees.
1: Going to need some big serves coming up from Wisconsin sophomore Kristen Simon. Right hand, zips it over to the back row. Good pass. Right side for Yurich, down deep and in. Nobody was home there in the Badgers' back row. And Marquette comes into the field house and wins the first set over number six Wisconsin, 25-22.
0: I think that kind of surprised Wisconsin how Marquette came out and took the lead early. And Wisconsin battled back. We thought the momentum was going to shift, but Wisconsin couldn't sustain it. Marquette, to their credit, hung in there and just kept pulling away.
1: 25-21, the Golden Eagles win the opening set over Wisconsin. We'll take a break and come back with set number two after this on the Wisconsin Badgers Volleyball Radio Network.
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1: Match point in Madison. Ties, three lead changes. Marquette wins the opening set over their in-state rivals, Wisconsin, 25-22 here at the UW Fieldhouse in Madison, Wisconsin. John Audius and Pete Waite with you. Neither team hit very well. Marquette, 194. Wisconsin hits 1.

0: tonight against A&M when she had 8 kills. Simon goes back row at Marquette. Pass up front to Marcus. The set a little tight. Shoved over by Tyler. Wisconsin underneath that left side to Flanagan. Goes line and it's good. Goes right off the setter Marcus near the right back and it's 12-8.
1: Yeah, good defense by Bardero popping it up, but it went kind of fast at Simon. But Simon, good job with her hands just chucking up to the outside for Flanagan to take a swing down the line. Really good teamwork.
0: Fourth kill tonight for Flanagan, one of three Badgers with 4 kills. Serve goes to the middle back. Marcus chases down the pass. That's to Tyler. Off-speed shot. Right there is Bardero. Tight. Furbringer setting. Facing the net to Tarno. A tip. Grabbed by the Golden Eagles. Tyler off the block. Furbringer popped it up for a moment on the right sideline, but it's down to the floor. Point Marquette. Golden Eagles trail by 3 here in the second.
1: Yeah, Tyler with her 8th kill of the night. She's leading both teams. Champions got 7, though. She's right behind her.
0: Marquette won the opening set 25-22 here in the second set. Serve finds Bardero. That's from Avery Helms. Wisconsin goes to the right pin. Champion good right off of Urich as she crushes one off of a barrel for Marquette.
1: Champion seems to be the kind of attacker. The more you give her, the better she gets. And that happens a lot. You saw with Mimi Collier, just keep feeding her, keep feeding her, keep feeding her.
0: The line was wide open there for Champion. 13-9 Wisconsin. Bardero with some pace behind that one. Line drive pass. Slide attack. Welge out of bounds. Deep past the back line. Now Wisconsin starting to pile on some points. It's 14-9 in the second.
1: Yeah, now it's Marquette who's faltering a little bit here.
0: Largest lead of set number 2 for the UW. Right now it's at 5. Here's Bardero. Goes to the left back, pass up front to Marcus, sets to Tyler, left pair, and Jayla August has a big block alongside Desilis Champion. Let's see who went off of first. I think it was Champion. Big block there on the right for Wisconsin, another Bucky block, the first of the second set, and we've reached the media timeout with the Badgers up 15-9 over Marquette. Now a 3-0 scoring run. Timeout on the floor here in the second on the Wisconsin Badgers Volleyball Radio Network.
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0: It's a block party tonight at the Fieldhouse. Wisconsin versus 3-4 Marquette tonight here from the UW Fieldhouse. It's 15-9 Wisconsin in the second. Marquette won the opening set by 3. But the Badgers right now on a 3-0 scoring run. And they've extended now their largest lead of the set out to 6. 5 total blocks from the Badgers defense tonight, 2 in this set. Bardero goes back row at Urich. Great pass to the left side. Tyler with the tip. Right there is Flanagan. Here comes Wisconsin on the attack. Right side Champion. Deep shot. Dug by Marquette to the left pin. That's Tyler off the block and a net violation against the Badgers. So that stops a 3-0 run.
1: Champion raised her hand after that one saying, yep, I got the net.
0: So a 5-point lead now for Wisconsin. Here comes Tyler's jump topspin. Took a little bit off at Bardero. Spinning pass, high one to Furbringer. High set up left side. Flanagan gets rejected. Marquette with its second block of the set and number 6 tonight.

0: did the Badgers win the second?
1: Much different Badger team in the second set. They really had the momentum going, served tougher, passed better, opened up the offense. Champion took off on that one.
0: Wisconsin hits 552 in the set, and the sixth-ranked Badgers have tied this match at a set apiece against Marquette. Jesse Nelson has your intermission report coming up next here at the break on the Wisconsin Badgers Volleyball Radio Network.
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4: In the I-94 rivalry at the UW Fieldhouse, sixth-ranked Wisconsin and Marquette. I'm Jesse Nelson in the Everlight Solar Studio at ESPN Madison. 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They lost the first set 25-22 to the Golden Eagles. Wisconsin hits 552 in the second set. Holy smokes. And they win it 25-17 to tie it up at one set apiece. Not too much going on the college volleyball scoreboard of note this week. A top 20 matchup last night in Lincoln, Nebraska in front of more than 15,000 fans. The number one Cornhuskers remain undefeated with a 3-0 sweep over 20th-ranked Creighton. Third-ranked Louisville, Wisconsin, the only team that's beaten Louisville so far this year. They topped Western Kentucky last night. Big one coming up on Sunday. Louisville and Kentucky. That's number 3 versus number 4 meeting at 2 o'clock on Sunday afternoon. Not too much else of note going on the scoreboard. 12th-ranked Arizona State sweeps 8th-ranked Stanford. Stanford has fallen off a little bit here in the last week or two. Again, they are a team that defeated Wisconsin in Pittsburgh earlier this season. A couple of notes from the Badgers scoreboard this week. Men's soccer in action. Top 10 showdown tomorrow night at Maryland. 7th-ranked Wisconsin, 8th-ranked Maryland, 7 o'clock tomorrow night. Cheer on the Badgers then. Then they have another top 10 showdown when they come back to Madison on Tuesday night, hosting number 2 Indiana. And of course, the football team in action on Saturday afternoon at Camp Randall Stadium. Eastern Michigan and Wisconsin could be soggy out there. 11:30 a.m. kickoff on Saturday afternoon on 620 WTMJ and the Badgers Radio Network. Women's soccer, 14th-ranked Badgers host Indiana Sunday afternoon at 1 o'clock in Madison. Will Wisconsin win 3 straight to close us out in 4? We'll find out. The I-94 rivalry continues. John and Pete have the call. Set 3 coming up next on the Wisconsin Badgers Volleyball Radio Network.
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1: Another ace from Audrey. Flanagan records her second of this match. Timeout Marquette here in the third set with this match tied at a set apiece. In the third, Wisconsin 11, Marquette 6 on the Wisconsin Badgers Volleyball Radio Network.
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1: It's a block party tonight at the Fieldhouse. Here in the third set, John Audius and Pete Waite with you. A 6-0 scoring run right now for the Badgers. And the serving from Audrey Flanagan has been great. Two aces so far for Flanagan, and that one goes deep and out of bounds.
0: What were you saying, John?
1: You can't blame me on that one. I mean, I'm just...
0: You barely hit it out of your mouth, and she contacted the ball. It's like, oh, that's going long.
1: An error from Flanagan. She does have a couple of aces, so that's a positive. And that stops the 6-0 run, unfortunately. So now the score, 11-7 Wisconsin. Bardero on serve receive. Furbringer in the pocket sets Desilie's champion, who cracks one to the back row. A pipe attack from champion, and Marquette never stood a chance.
0: And that's coming from a different height than the other Badger back row attackers, that's for sure.
1: Champion with kill number 12. A 500 hitting percentage, 6 digs and 3 blocks. Hoppy down the left sideline, steered up front. Marcus sets the right pin. Urich stopped at the net. The Wisconsin defense has come out to play tonight. Tarno and Travis make it 13-7.
0: Really, only Marquette's outside hitter, Tyler, is doing well. She's got 11 kills. The next closest is 5, and it goes 5-3, 3-1. So their offense is really sputtering.
1: 7-1 scoring run from Wisconsin. Hoppy back row at Urich. High pass to the left pin. That's Parks. Flanagan underneath it, nearly touched the scoreboard. Bumps at Furbringer over to Travis. Bangs and bangs at one. Over dig. There's Tarno. Picked up by the defense of Marquette. Middle. Welge good off the block of Tarno and Town. Good play there by Marquette. Makes it 13-8.
0: Yeah, and the Badgers had some good swings on that one. Just Marquette made some nice defensive plays. Kept it in play. And took a swing out of the middle and got the score.
1: Here's Allie Beers, the freshman out of Slinger, Wisconsin. Ready to tee it up for Marquette. A couple of digs tonight for Beers. Goes back row Flanagan, up front to Furbringer. Inside rip by Travis is good. Ava Travis flies in and gets the kill, 14-8.
0: And you say flies in, that was more of a gap set, so that was an intentional ball set inside where the middle blocker is used to traveling out to her outside blocker. They just don't have time to adjust, and she crushed it cross court.
1: Three Marquette passers waiting for Charlie Furbringer. Serving from near the middle of the end line. Goes to the right back on the run. It's going to be a set. Urich to Urich, stopped at the net. Dug by Emmy Urich. Left side, Tyler goes deep. And looking for the touch, and she got it.
0: You haven't had an opportunity to say that very much so far, right? Urge to urge?
1: Yeah, it happened one other time, I think, in the first, yeah. Two sisters from Slovenia, both on the court for Marquette. Here's Emmy Urge, the libero. A 3.1 digs per set this season. Urge goes at Bardero. Middle attack, Tarno, and it's good to the left back. Down as she punches one for a kill, and Wisconsin leads 15-9, and there's a timeout on the floor. Here in set number 3 at the Fieldhouse, this match is even at a set.

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0: Match point in Madison. John Audius and Dean Wade with you from the field house. Badgers in the third set lead the Marquette Golden Eagles in this in-state rivalry tonight. It's a 15-9 Wisconsin lead. The Badgers hitting 312 in the set. Marquette hitting 062. Wisconsin's looked really, really comfortable after that first set that went to Marquette.
4: And I would say the first set, very uncomfortable. Marquette made them feel uncomfortable because they played so well, but Marquette has faded. The Badgers got their mojo going, and they're feeling good about things now.
0: Here's Kristen Simon behind the line for the UW. Checking the Steinhoffels ace tracker, relaxes Steinhoffels. Wisconsin with five aces, six errors. Marquette 4-4, aces and errors. Here comes Simon. Three passers in the backcourt for Marquette, picked up by Beer, steers it up front. Middle attack, straight down, good by number seven, Kira Schmidt.
4: Yeah, Schmidt just her second kill of the night, so they haven't been going to their middles that often. But nice pass, nice set and swing out of the middle.
0: Here is Helms back behind the line, the sophomore for the Golden Eagles. Punches it over at Simon. High pass finds Furbringer. There's Champion, a high tip, and it drops. The touch by Champion, and it's 16-10.
4: Yeah, just real smart shot, just over the block, 8-foot line, sideline. Right front couldn't get it. Left back digger couldn't come up the line and get it. Nice and easy.
0: 6-point Wisconsin lead in the third. The winner of this set takes a 2-1 lead in the match, zipped over by Bardero. Marcus sets to Tyler, goes off the block, off Furbringer on the right sideline, and it's down. 16-11.
4: Charlie almost made that dig, really ricocheted off Champion's right hand, and Charlie, she's such a great defender, she almost got that thing up.
0: Champion up to 13 kills tonight. Here's Tyler, jump topspin right at Flanagan, off to the right. And now a free ball over to Marquette. Wisconsin was fortunate that wasn't an ace. Slide attack, Schmidt, scooped up by Furbringer. A joust at the net, pushed over to Wisconsin. Here's Champion with a deep push, and it's down the left sideline to the left back corner. She's got a shot for every occasion.
4: She's got some real veteran moves, and I think playing with the Puerto Rican national team, she just sees the older players doing these things, and oftentimes that's a junior or senior shot, but she'll take it, hold it, show a tip, which she just did short, throw it deep when the left back starts charging up the line.
0: Champion right hand across, back row, here's the setup, no one ready for it. Shoved over by Helms, here comes Wisconsin on a free ball, a gust swings into the block, covered by Bardero. Flanagan, open hand roll shot, it's gonna work. Squeaks by the defense, and the Badgers put another one on the board. It is Wisconsin 18, Marquette 11, timeout, Golden Eagles.
4: Really phenomenal coverage play by Bardero there, where a gust got blocked in the middle. It went straight down center court, and she popped that up.
0: 7-point Wisconsin lead. The Golden Eagles need to take a break. So the Badgers lost the first set by 3. They come back to win it 25-17 in set number 2. And right, Pete, with the 7-point lead. And I said that Champion has a shot for every occasion. Man, she's showing a lot here tonight. It's really fun to see the mix-up and the change-up, the variety of shots she's out there performing.
4: It's a little variety, and just to see how she adjusted after getting blocked a

0: Turnover stays tonight for Beers. Next one picked up by Travis. Set goes back to Ava. She'll tip over the block. It got deflected up front, and then it's pushed deep by Tyler. She just popped it over with the right hand right up near the net. Kind of shoved it.
1: Yeah, little soft tip over the block by Travis, and Marquette was scrambling, but Tyler just poked it, really crafty shot to the deep end line, kind of like Champions.
0: Now a 3-0 Marquette run. Beers goes to Bardero, pass to the left sideline. Travis brings it back. Champion from the back row swings into the net. That set's coming from Champion's left.
1: Coach Sheffield took a timeout, and I've been in that chair or that spot there, and it's like you're up big, and you think you got it, and all of a sudden they lose 3 points. You go, geez, you guys, timeout. Let's talk about this. Like, you just think, let's just finish it.
0: Yeah, it was 23-15, and Marquette, 1, 2, 3, 4 straight points has brought it to 23-19.
1: Yeah, coaches, it doesn't make coaches happy when that happens. It's like, and, you know, sometimes more veteran teams can just roll through a team and not let up, not make errors. And this is still, there's a lot of youth on this team, and not just a lot of youth, a lot of new people on the team. So they've still got to learn that killer instinct, I'd say.
0: So let's take a look at some of the numbers in this set. Well, let's just take an overall look. Wisconsin, 319 hitting percentage. 45 kills, 16 errors off 91 swings. Marquette, 31 kills, 16 errors off 91 swings, and a 165 hitting percentage.
1: Yeah, if you look at this hitting attacking stats, Wisconsin's crushing them. And they really did in the second set. And most of this set until the last 4 points, where it's kind of changing. It wasn't really hitting percentages. It was an ace, a shank, a this or that, a block.
0: Bardero on the right back, Flanagan middle back, left back Travis awaiting the serve from freshman Allie Beers of Marquette. Badgers fans, the student section waving their arms, trying to distract Beers. And here we go. A little bit of a delay there, not sure why. Here's Beers. Chugs it over, it's picked up by Flanagan. Furbringer setting it up, tight for Travis. Doesn't matter, she freezes the defense with a cross-court pop, and it's set point.
1: I think that was probably what they said at the timeout. It's like, just get up and hit the ball. Just finish this thing. And she just laid into it and put it high and deep cross court for the kill.
0: Furbringer serving on set point in the third for the Badgers at 24-19. Goes to the middle back. Marquette flips it over right side. That's Yurich. It's near the net. Champion tried to push it over, but it's popped up. Left side, Tyler goes into the Badgers block, played off the net, tipped over. Marquette right there. Then Marquette ends up in the net to end the set. Net violation by the Golden Eagles, and Wisconsin wins the third, 25-19.
1: There's a lot of ricocheting pinball stuff right there on both sides of the net. That was pretty exciting, and good job at the Badgers keeping in play. Marquette did for a while, but then they just reached a little too hard, got their forearms in the net.
0: Bing, bang, boom. A lot of that going on there on that last sequence. But Wisconsin wins the set 25-19, and the number 6 Badgers lead Marquette 2-1. Let's go to the fourth set. It's coming up next on the Wisconsin Badgers Volleyball Radio Network.
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4: Oh my goodness! We head to the fourth set here in Madison in this in-state rivalry matchup between number six Wisconsin and the Marquette Golden Eagles. After Marquette won the first, the Badgers have come back with some pretty convincing wins, 25-17 in the second, 25-19 in the third set. They hit 300 in that last set. And Pete, right now, the Badgers on track to have one of their highest hitting percentage matches of the year. Overall, Wisconsin at a 326 clip. They hit 327 against Louisville. That's their season high.
5: Quite a change from the first set. You know, it'd be hitting those numbers after the way the first set was, because neither team hit really well in the first set. But just their overall play has been much better here. And Marquette's crumbling a little bit more and just showing they don't have much more than Tyler out there scoring.
4: Yeah, Wisconsin hit 152 in that first set. Now up at 326 overall. Marquette hitting 151 overall. Tyler leads them in kills, the Marquette Golden Eagles, 14 kills, 189. Then the next best is 5 kills. That's Tani Juric, who has 17 tries. Wisconsin's Destiny's champion, 15 kills off 25 attacks. And Ava Travis next on the board with 9 kills for the Badgers. Here comes Charlie Furbringer to serve to start the fourth. Picked up right back. Out to the left side, an attack by Marquette, dug by Flanagan. Tight bump set, it's over. It's Tani Juric pushing into the Badgers block of Travis, and it's back over and down on the Marquette side.
5: I think Juric went up to press and think there was going to be a joust, but Travis hadn't shown up yet. Then so she just kind of hit it at her, and then Travis just whoop, hit it right back.
4: 1-0 Wisconsin, thanks to Ava Travis. It's going to go down as a block, and somehow Tarno gets a block in there. Left side attack is off the Badgers block. It's Carson Tyler, and it's good.
5: The Badgers think it went off her head, the attacker's head, and I kind of think it did too. It looked like it.
4: Yeah,
5: it's pretty early to challenge, but they seem pretty positive, and I think it did too.
4: And Coach Sheffield still talking to the second referee.
5: They had to ask, they pulled the line judge over to ask the line judge, because the line judge doesn't really have a signal for it's off their head. But, he could have said touch, I suppose.
4: And Marquette doesn't have a challenge. And so they talked their way into a point there, I guess.
5: Well, the line judge came over and said, yes, it hit her in the head. I don't know why he didn't make that call earlier.
4: Furbringer serves cross court to Beers. Right side, that's Juric, squeaks it by two Badgers defenders in the back row for her sixth kill of the match. First point for Marquette, it's 2-1.
5: Yeah, nice shot from the right side in the high seam of the Badger block. Yeah, both those, the Juric sisters are freshmen.
4: Here's Emmy Juric, the libero, to the corner, an ace. Bardera watched it fly by her. Inbounds for an ace.
5: So talking to Coach Mendoza, he feels, they've got a great future with a lot of young players on the court, just like the Badgers feel.
4: 2-2, fourth set. Wisconsin leads 2-1. Juric pounds it over at Bardero. Furbringer, left side, it's champion, pushing it off the block.

0: Here comes the serve by Hoppe, just past the back line for a service error. There was an attack error by Yurich, so the Badgers did not get a block. So 9-7 is your score. Wisconsin trying to end this match in four sets tonight. They lead. Here comes Wisconsin. Off serve received. Tarno runs the slide and gets roofed. 10th block tonight for the Golden Eagles as a team.
1: It seemed like Tarno didn't take a real intentional swing at that. She just kind of snapped it at the block instead of really just attacking it with everything she's got.
0: Serve grabbed by Flanagan. Slide. Tarno splits the block this time, and Tarno gets to the outside and makes it 10-8.
1: That was everything she's got. Just more determination on the approach, on the swing. Just beat it through the seam and off the defender.
0: But there's a very balanced offense happening right now for the Badgers. I'll detail it a little bit more here after Furbringer's serve, but it's 10-8 Wisconsin in the fourth, up 2-1 in the match, into the net, service error. So Champion has 17 kills off 27 attacks. Then it's 21 attempts for Travis with 9 kills, 18 attempts for Flanagan with 9 kills, 17 attempts for August with 8 kills, and 13 attempts for Tarno with 8 kills. Just spreading the wealth.
1: That's opponents will hate that if they can keep that up.
0: Furbringer sets a Champion, blasting off the block. It's a tool shot for Desalise. She's up to 18 kills. We're early in the fourth.
1: Talk about all those offensive kills, and Charlie really has been more quiet today, where some matches she kind of takes over and starts throwing them down. At least so far, she hasn't, which means now the blockers are following the attackers, and maybe she'll throw some down here.
0: 45 assists, 5 digs, just 1 kill off 5 attack attempts for Furbringer. Here's Simon, the Badgers DS, with a serve that forces an overpass, and it's Tarno with 2 hands pushing it back down.
1: Yeah, Simon had some good pace on that ball, and the passer didn't expect that, and she overpassed it just enough for Tarno to get that.
0: Here comes Simon. Pounds it over to the left back. Line drive pass. Pinball around. Backwards bump. Free ball to Wisconsin. Furbringer. The Champion. Another one. That's 19 kills tonight.
1: Simon is becoming a serving weapon. She's really causing some problems on the Marquette passing system.
0: 13-9 Wisconsin. 3-0 scoring run. High pass finds Marcus, set to Tyler. She'll shove it over. Simon right there. Left pin, Flanagan, sharp cross court. Right near the face of Kirsten Tyler. She got her hands up to deflect it down. And the Badgers are on a 4-0 scoring run as it's now 14-9 Wisconsin. And Marquette takes a timeout right before the media timeout. So let's take a timeout as well. 14-9 Wisconsin in the fourth. The Badgers lead this best of 5, 2-1 on the Wisconsin Badgers Volleyball Radio Network.
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0: It's a block party tonight at the Fieldhouse. John Audius and Keith Waite with you here at the Fieldhouse in the fourth set between Wisconsin and Marquette. 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

0: 9. There's an overpass and a two-hand throw down by Flanagan, and we've reached the media timeout here in Madison. It's 15-9 Wisconsin. The Badgers on a 5-0 run. 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
0: 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John Audius and Pete Waite with you. 5-0 Wisconsin run, up 15-9 on the Marquette Golden Eagles. 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
0: Fifteen to nine. The number six Badgers lead Marquette in the fourth set. Trying to close it out in four. Simon serves it out of bounds following the media timeout, and the 5-0 run is history.
3: We didn't have time to say it, but before or after the last timeout, which was just a minute ago, Simon did a good job coming out and actually basically getting an overpass and another point out of it. This time she came out a little too hyped, went a little too long.
0: Helms sends it deep at Bardero, pass backwards toward the student section. It's an ace. Bardero seemed a little hesitant what she wanted to do with that, and by the time she decided to take it, it was too late, and now Wisconsin takes a timeout.
3: Well, Simon was really going hard after that one that got shanked back towards the student section. And you could tell in her mind she's thinking, there's a 3-inch drop-off when I get to that edge, and I'm going to hit the bleacher. So she put the brakes on a little bit. If there was room back there, I think she would have sprawled out. Usually when you do that and you're heading that direction, it's pretty hard to bring it back to the court. Mm-hmm. But man, she was almost there.
0: So Wisconsin takes a timeout. Let's tell you how we got here. Marquette beat the Badgers, led by as many as 5 in the first set. It was tied at 21 before a 3-0 run brought Marquette to set point. They take it 25-22. Wisconsin hit 152 in the first. In the second set, a 7-7 tie broken by the Badgers on a 3-0 run. Another 3-0 run took a 12-9 lead out to 15-9, and the Badgers would hit 552, their highest hitting percentage of any set so far in this match. They won it 25-17. Second set, a 6-0 run, took a one-point deficit to an 11-6 lead for the Badgers, who hit 300 and defeated Marquette 25-19. This set, Wisconsin has 11 kills and a 667 hitting percentage with just one error off 15 attacks, Marquette hitting 133. Overall, the Badgers are hitting 374.
3: Yeah, in this set, 667, that's crazy good.
0: So a 4-point lead in the fourth set right now for the sixth-ranked Badgers, who have just one more match in the non-conference following tonight. It'll be tomorrow night against another in-state rival. That's the Milwaukee Panthers. Here's Helms pounding it over with the right hand. Bardero right there. Furbringer flips it to the right side for Champion. Snaps it one. Beers underneath it. Setup goes to Tyler, and Tyler smokes one to the Badgers' back row for a kill. Deep cross court.
3: Yeah, she went after that one. You know, Marquette's backs are against the wall right now. They have to go hard at everything and not be cautious and just try to close the gap on the Badgers.
0: Helms goes to Simon. Pass finds Furbringer.

0: Center finds Bardero. Charlie on the run. A bump set. Over to Flanagan. Goes down the line. It's saved once, twice, and then popped over by Marquette. Wisconsin runs the slide. It's a gust, and it's picked up defensively by Kowalski. Back row tip by Tyler. Badgers right there. Over to Flanagan. She'll swipe at one. Another great defensive stop. Now Marquette with a high tip up and over. That's Doolin, who's now into the match. Right side, a gust. Shot good off of Kowalski. August up to 9 kills. Wisconsin 4 points away from the win.
1: Yeah, Marquette hung in there but just kept giving Badgers pretty easy balls to run their offense at them. So it was just a matter of time. And this time it was August working hard on the slide. Got the seam in the block and banged it off a defender and out of bounds.
0: Here comes Flanagan. 13 kills tonight, a 400 hitting percentage. Right hand to the back row. Here comes Marquette. It's Tyler. A pop at Champion. There's the 10th dig. Side, a gust goes into the net, falls to the floor. She's up. Oh, point Wisconsin. I thought that went into the net.
1: It's hard to say. Net, blocker's hands. I mean, the Marquette blocker should say, hey, I touched it, or not challenge it.
0: Well, they're out of challenges.
1: I don't know why he's... Yeah, they blew the whistle, and Marquette wasn't even ready.
0: And an ace from Wisconsin's Audrey Flanagan.
1: Marquette was kind of putzing around over there. The coach was talking to the players were talking, but the official blew the whistle.
0: Oh, and Flanagan just served it over. Basically a free point.
1: Easy ace.
0: Tom Mendoza is giving the second referee, I feel like, an earful right now.
1: At the same time, the Marquette players didn't say, coach, we didn't touch it, challenge it. They weren't. So, which made me think they did touch it, but he was arguing they might have, but he was trying to stall, but it caught up to him in that case.
0: There's Flanagan. Wisconsin up 23-15 in the fourth, trying to close it out here tonight. Overpass, first touch of Gust, Furbringer, high ball, left side, Travis, deep, cross court, and it's match point in Madison.
1: Yeah, the Marquette passing has just been breaking down a number of overpasses, a couple aces, a free ace that won.
0: Flanagan serving on match point in the fourth set. Leans into that one, overpass, there's a joust, there's a net touch, it's on Marquette, and Wisconsin drives right through their I-94 rivals tonight. The Badgers beat the Marquette Golden Eagles in 4 sets.
1: Marquette had a good first set, kind of had to wake the Badgers up, and after that the Badgers played really well and high hitting percentages. Champion with 20 kills. Phenomenal night for Champion. And good balanced attack.
0: Very balanced attack, and a 5-0 run ends the match tonight from Wisconsin, including, like you said, basically a free ace for Flanagan. As Marquette was busy trying to discuss the last play, the whistle blew and nobody was ready for it. So Audrey Flanagan just slapped it over for an ace. All right, Wisconsin wins in 4 sets after dropping the first one. The Badgers win the final 3 sets here tonight. Coming up on the post-match show, we'll run through these final numbers for you, both team and individually. We'll hear from Wisconsin's Director of Player Personnel and Analytics, Gary White. We'll hear Kelly Sheffield's post-match press conference, top plays, a whole bunch to get to. Wisconsin a winner in 4 over their in-state rivals. And we'll be back with the post-match show next on the Wisconsin Badgers Volleyball Radio Network.
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4: Sixth-ranked Wisconsin wins another edition of the I-94 rivalry, 3-1 over in-state rival Marquette. Tonight at the Fieldhouse, the Badgers fall in set one, 25-22 to Marquette, and then Wisconsin takes the rest, 25-17, 25-19, 25-15. A double-double for Desilies champion. Happy 17th birthday, Desilies. Yesterday, 20 kills, 11 digs, 3 blocks. She had 441 tonight. Superstar in the making for the Wisconsin Badgers. Sixth-ranked Wisconsin victorious in 4 sets. Post-match show is underway. We go back to the Fieldhouse. John Audius and the Hall of Famer Pete Waite.
5: Wisconsin wins in 4 sets here tonight over Marquette. Let's take a look at the final numbers. As the Badgers drop that first set, 25-22. Marquette led by as many as 5. Wisconsin hit 152 in the set. Marquette hit 194. Desilies champion started the set with 4 kills. Jayla August had 3 for Wisconsin. 12 ties in that first set. But the big point, 21 each. Marquette a quick 3-0 run that got them to set point. They went on to win. Second set, the Badgers won it 25-17. They were up by 3. Before a 3-0 run, brought it to a 15-9 advantage, a 5.52 hitting percentage, their best attacking percentage as a team tonight. In the third set, a 6-0 run brought a 1-point deficit out to a 5-point lead for the Badgers, and a 4-0 run brought a 4-point lead out to a 22-14 advantage. Wisconsin hit 300 and beat Marquette in the third, 25-19. A 5-0 run in this fourth set had a 10-9 lead for Wisconsin, stretched out to 15-9, a 5-0 run at the end of the set made it a 10-point win for the Badgers, who hit 500 in the set. So overall, team numbers look like this. Marquette hits 126, 37 kills, 22 errors, 119 attacks. Wisconsin hits 369, a season high, 64 kills, 19 errors off 122 swings. Team assists, 61 for the Badgers, 37 for Marquette. Big difference there. Big difference in digs, 50 for Wisconsin, 34 for Marquette. Golden Eagles had one more block than the Badgers did at 10-9. And checking the Steinhoffels ace tracker, relaxes Steinhoffels. 8 aces from Marquette with 5 errors. And the Badgers had 6 aces tonight with 11 service errors. Wisconsin wins in 4 sets. We'll take a break, come back, look at the individual numbers. Coming up, we'll hear from Gary White and a Badgers player, too. And that's all coming up on the post-match show next on the Wisconsin Badgers Volleyball Radio Network.
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2: First Man Show continues. John Audius and Pete Waite with you from the Fieldhouse, where the sixth-ranked Badgers are now 5-4 this season after a four-set win over their in-state rivals Marquette. Golden Eagles drop to 3-5 overall. Wisconsin now leads the all-time series with 26 wins and just one loss, and are now 14-1 against Marquette all-time in Madison. Let's take a look at the individual numbers, starting first for the Golden Eagles. Carson Tyler, we talked about the Ball State transfer, Pete, 16 kills, the most attack attempts of any player on the floor tonight with 47, had 8 digs, 2 aces, hits a buck 70, and she was Marquette's offense.
3: Yeah, she had a wide variety of shots, very crafty. Not a big player, but got a couple blocks there also.
2: Next on the list was Tani Urich, 7 kills, 5 errors. It's 0.94 for Marquette. Then it was 6 kills from Emma Parks off 23 swings, a buck 30 her hitting percentage. 29 assists, 5 digs, 4 kills for Marcus the setter. Schmidt had 2 kills and 3 blocks. Welge had 2 kills, it's minus 182 with 7 blocks. Emmy Yurtz, the libero, had 10 digs, 2 aces, and 6 assists. Wisconsin was led by freshman Desilis Champion. 20 kills, 34 attacks, 5 errors, 441 hitting percentage, a career best kills, a career high in digs with 11. This is only her third match, by the way, and she's 17. 3 blocks and an assist. Desilis Champion had a bunch, a variety of shots. She looked really comfortable tonight.
3: She did. We saw it from all over the court. And like you said, variety is, you know, whether it's right side front, right side back row, pipe back row, left side, the off-speed shots, the short tip, the long tip, a wide variety. And with 20 kills overall, a very balanced Badger attack with 13, 10, 10, 10 for the other players, and one really standout player with 20 kills and Champion.
2: Yeah, so the 34 attempts for Champion. And when you look at this leaderboard, Flanagan had 13 kills, 25 swings, four digs, and 3 aces. August had 10 kills, 21 attacks, so 34, 25, 21 in the attacks. 190 for August. She did have 6 errors, had 3 blocks. Ava Travis, 10 kills, 22 attempts, 4 errors. It's 273 with 3 digs and 3 blocks. And 10 kills from Tarno with 1 hitting error, a 600 hitting percentage, and 6 blocks for Tarno. Furbringer goes for 54 assists, 6 digs, and an ace and a kill. And then it was 8 digs from Kristen Simon. Hoppy had 2 aces and 2 digs. And did I miss Bardero? 16 digs and 3 assists from the Badgers' libero, Anna Bardero. All right, Wisconsin wins in 4 sets. We'll take a break. Hope to hear from Badgers Director of Player Personnel and Analytics, Gary White, coming up here shortly on a Badger Player 2. Hope to have Kelly Sheffield's post-match press conference a little bit later on as well. Wisconsin, a winner in 4 over Marquette. More on the post-match show next on the Wisconsin Badgers Volleyball Radio Network.
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0: So number six, Wisconsin beats Marquette tonight in four sets. And with the win, the Badgers are now 5-4 this season with one more non-conference match left on the schedule. That's it, people. And then the Big Ten season starts. Tomorrow night, it's Milwaukee at 7 o'clock here at the Fieldhouse. John Audius and Pete Waite with you. We're going to wrap up this portion of the post-match show. Pete, as we look back in this one, what are your final thoughts from the match tonight?
9: The Badgers built from the first set on to the end, where they just built their momentum, where they were kind of, like I said, punched in the nose early, and they were shocked that Marquette stood up to them and got a set off of them at all. But then from then on, they just steadied their game, and it was Marquette who was on their heels the rest of the way. So it was really nice to see such a great balanced offense and champion to show us what kind of player she is and can be.
0: Yeah, they really turned it on with allowing 17, 19, and 15 points across the final three sets from Marquette. And they Badgers hit a team-high 369. And newly the new birthday girl, Desilie's champion, just turned 17 yesterday. 20 kills, 441, 11 digs. I'm really excited. Now, listen, I don't want to get too excited over one match against Marquette, but this is the lineup that I think Badger fans are waiting to see. This is the lineup that Kelly's talked about, opening that middle third. That's what Gary told us, too. When you got Jayla August on the court, you got Desilie's champion. Now the left side hitters are getting a little bit more open shots. This is the offense that hopefully can perhaps be the lineup that Wisconsin takes the rest of the way this season. Of course, maybe even working Grace Egan in whenever her back injury says it's good to go.
9: And this is what the coaching staff worked on and planned for throughout the course of the preseason, because they knew they had a lot of talent, top and bottom of the whole roster. But they've got to solidify things before Big Ten play, so there gets to be some chemistry. But also remember, there's a bit of a switch here with Egan being out and being injured, that had she been here, then it would have been a little bit different lineup, but still even deeper. But at the same time, this was a pretty strong look tonight.
0: Yeah, I would have liked that lineup with Egan, too. I like this lineup here tonight. Champion leads the way with 20 kills. Season high, 369 hitting percentage for the Badgers, who are now 5-4. All right, that's going to do it for myself and Pete Waite, saying so long here from the UW Fieldhouse tonight on this portion of the post-match show. But keep it right here, because Jesse Nelson keeps it chugging along back in the studio in Madison with more of the post-match show coming up next on the Wisconsin Badgers Volleyball.

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6: Post-match show continues in the Everlight Solar Studio at ESPN Madison. I'm Jesse Nelson. The sixth-ranked Wisconsin Badgers take down the Marquette Golden Eagles in four sets tonight. Wisconsin improves to 5-4 on the season, over 500. That's nice to see. Marquette falls to 3-5. Golden Eagles are still projected to finish third in the Big East this year. They have been an NCAA tournament team the last number of years. They have won a match in the NCAA tournament each of the last 4 years, advancing twice to the Sweet 16. Wisconsin's been to the Sweet 16 every year that Kelly Sheffield's been the head coach in Madison. And the Badgers got off to a rocky start tonight. Marquette won the first set, and they did so in a pretty dominant fashion. They outhit Wisconsin 194 to 152 in that first set. They had more digs than Wisconsin. They had more blocks than Wisconsin. The Badgers committed more errors on the attack than Marquette did in the first set. It just seemed like everything was out of sorts as the Golden Eagles took set one 25-22. Then in set two, Wisconsin really turned it around, hitting 592 as a team in that second set. Marquette at just 194. Funny enough, Marquette hit 194 in the first set, and they outhit Wisconsin. They hit 194 in the second set, and they weren't even close to the level that the Badgers were hitting at in that second set. Wisconsin really pulled away. That's where the match really took off. The Badgers take set two, 25-17. They had 19 kills to 10 for Marquette in set number two, 14-7, doubling them up on digs as well in set number two. And then the Badgers showed that they were really on the offensive. And you saw, and John and Gary and everybody talked in the post-match about set three, what the offense looked like with Desilies Champion and every Jayla August, everybody has part of the mix for the first time this season. Marquette was up 6-5 early, but the turning point in this match for good was a 6-0 Wisconsin run. They went up 11-6. Marquette took a timeout in that run. Audrey Flanagan, the freshman, had two aces behind the service line. Jayla August had a solo block. She had a really nice, nifty kill that helped Wisconsin pull away. They ultimately take set 3, 25-19, and then it was cruising to the finish line at that point, and it was the Desilies Champion Show. 25-15, Wisconsin takes the fourth and final set. A double-double for Desilies Champion in the week in which she celebrated her 17th birthday. 20 kills, 11 digs, 3 blocks. She hit 441 tonight. What a night for Desilies Champion. A star has arrived for the Wisconsin Badgers here in 2026. And I think most notably, you see Jayla August playing the entire match tonight. Desilies Champion, the star with 20 kills. Isabel Hoppe, the freshman, had a couple of aces behind the service line. She talked with John in the post-match. She was feeling pretty good tonight. Audrey Flanagan had a nice night. Charlie Furbringer just doing her thing like she always does. Like, amazing night. I think 56 assists she ended up having on the night. Like, just everybody all around. This was the most complete performance it felt like we've seen from the

0: Wisconsin Badgers here in 2026. Now, granted, it's a non-conference, non-ranked opponent in Marquette, who's projected to finish third in the Big East, but it still felt really good to see a full-throttle Wisconsin offense. And remember, Grace Egan's still not part of the mix tonight as well. Sixth-ranked Wisconsin victorious. They improved to 5-4 on the season, and a chance to try and do it again tomorrow night with the Milwaukee Panthers coming to the Fieldhouse. We'll get to our top plays of the night. That's still to come as the post-match show continues next on the Wisconsin Badgers Volleyball Radio Network.
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0: Sixth-ranked Wisconsin wins it in four sets tonight on the Wisconsin Badgers Volleyball Radio Network over in-state rival Marquette. Marquette won the first set 25-22 tonight at the Fieldhouse, and the Badgers take the rest 25-17, 25-19, and 25-15. Wisconsin out-hitting Marquette 369 to 126 in the match tonight en route to the victory. The Badgers now 5-4 on the season. Marquette falls to 3-5. Wisconsin volleyball fans, you can hear the insights from head coach Kelly Sheffield every week during the season. Don't miss the Kelly Sheffield Show, hosted by John Audius and the all-time winningest coach in Wisconsin volleyball history. 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I'm here in the Everlight Solar Studio at ESPN Madison as our post-match show continues. Hope you're having a safe drive home. Get home before the rain starts to hit us tomorrow night. Ooh, it looks like it's going to be tough tomorrow. Make sure Wisconsin makes quick business of Milwaukee tomorrow night if you're a fan heading over to the Fieldhouse so you can get home before the torrential downpour that's due to hit downtown Madison. How about a downpour of top plays tonight? There were so many to choose from. Let's get right to them.
8: Number three.
0: Isabel Hoppe had two aces behind the service line tonight. She was the guest with John and Pete on the post-match show, and she has the third best play of the night.
9: It's really interesting. She spins and then pops.
10: And that one's down for an ace. A spin, a pop, and an ace from Hoppe.
0: If you missed Isabel Hoppe with John and Pete after the match, she explained her technique on that serve with the spin and the pop. She got two aces on the night. Check out the Steinhoffels ace tracker. Relax, it's Steinhoffels. Isabel Hoppe now up to five total on the season. We have a new player atop the leaderboard, Audrey Flanagan, with three aces tonight, now with 11 on the season, leading all Wisconsin Badgers. That's a check of the Steinhoffels ace tracker. Relax, it's Steinhoffels.
8: Number two.
0: Speaking of which, Audrey Flanagan's second ace

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4: Your life and money. If you want to get involved, the number is 888-825-5225. Brittany from New York is on the line. Hey, Brittany. How can John and I help
5: out
4: today?
5: You?
4: We're doing good.
5: Awesome. So I just have a quick question. I have about $20,000 saved. I have $34,000 in debt. I had a couple contractors come into my home that I own outright and say that it's not structurally sound. And I'm wondering if I should use the $20,000 for a down payment for a mortgage, or if I should use equity on my loan and pay the debt off with the $20,000.
4: Tell me what your goals were. Were you in the market for a house before you found out about your foundation, or were...
5: I was not.
4: Okay.
5: Nope.
4: So the structural damage is so bad that you're thinking there's no way to ever fix this. And even if they do,
5: yeah.
4: I won't feel good about it.
5: Yeah, that's pretty much it. But also it would take almost as much money to fix it as it would to finance. So what I'm going to look at is putting a new house like right on my land.
4: That's what you want to do. You want to leave this house as it is. Build another house on your current land. Did I understand that?
5: Yep.
4: Okay. Tell me the value of what you have. Like, how many acres is it? Tell me all that. What's the current house worth?
5: Oh, sure. Right now it's 1.99 acres, so just under 2, and the house now is assessed for $72,000.
4: Got you. And it would cost $72,000 to fix it.
5: They basically said that they're really not going to, they're not even comfortable putting windows in. That's what the contractor came for, was to change out my windows. It's very old. It was built in 1980.
4: Wow. Okay. So you leave that property there. It just becomes what, vacant? Or are you going to, like, what's the plan? No one else is going to buy it?
5: Demolish it. Yep. We would demolish that, but have the new house right on the land.
4: Okay. And the new house will cost how much?
5: Turnkey, they said $122,000.
4: So I go back to this, and I want to make sure I'm not missing it. I'm looking at John's eyes through the camera too, and I think he's got the same look
5: Sorry.
4: As me. You're okay with completely walking away from a $72,000 home, that something you paid for that's worth $72,000, and just going, you want to know what? I'm done. I'm not going to do anything to salvage this. I'm just starting fresh.
5: I had two contractors come in and look, and they said that it would be about $90,000 to $100,000 to fix everything that was wrong with it, from the foundation to the windows to my front door to the moisture that's being let in.
6: How long have you lived in this house?
5: So we've lived in it my whole life, and I'm 31.
4: Okay, and what'd you buy it for? What did you put into this house? How much money?
6: Did somebody give it to you?
4: Yeah.
5: Yeah. So we got in a car accident. My dad used my settlement to buy the home.
4: Okay, and what did he buy it for? Since it was your settlement money,
5: it for $25,000.
4: Okay,
6: so the 2 acres is worth that.
5: Yes.
6: At least, right? And what kind of home?
5: Yep.
6: This isn't a judgment question. This is just. A
5: It's
6: reality
5: a
6: question.
5: It's a mobile home.
6: What kind of home are you going to build

0: 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The evidence is sealed by court order.
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6: All right, back to the phone lines we go. We got Brian, who's in Flint, Michigan. Hey, Brian, how can John and I help?
7: Yeah, I had a question for you. When I was younger, I stumbled upon Dave Ramsey, you know, learned about them. Thank you very much for all of the advice that I've been given through reading the books and things over the years. Now I've turned 50, and I feel like I'm kind of out of direction if I just kind of, you know, keep doing what I'm doing, which is kind of on cruise control, not really at the moment actively involved in my retirement, or should I get more serious and be very aggressive, probably retire in another 10 or 15 years and just make sure I'm set up for the right path forward here.
6: I love that question. What happens? What is the state of affairs as it sits today?
7: Okay. So I have a new house that I built 2 years ago. It's fully paid off. I've got about $2.5 million in retirement accounts. I've got a couple hundred thousand in savings, and just but I'm not really doing anything. It's sitting there. It's just I'm not really actively watching it doing anything.
6: It's invested, isn't it?
7: So, yeah, it's invested.
6: What's the rate of return? What are you getting on it every year?
7: It's usually around about 11 or 12%.
6: Oh, amazing. What more can you ask for?
8: Brian, what do you you're a multimillionaire with a paid off house. You're winning.
7: I don't feel that way. I don't know. You're right. It sounds that way, but it doesn't feel that way. I don't know if that's weird.
8: What does that mean? Paint me a picture of it doesn't feel that way.
7: Well, I got 4 kids, 2 are in college. Everything's going well, but I just always feel that, okay, well, I feel it, you know, things are okay. You know, as far as paying bills, things like that, putting money away, but I just not really actively doing anything. If I should be working with an advisor or doing something different, or just, you know, it's working and just keep doing what works and not change anything.
6: It's almost like you don't believe that you've achieved this thing that most people never achieve.
7: I grew up very poor, and
8: I was about to ask you that question.
7: My early part of my life.
8: I was about to ask you that question because you have a GPS pin in your nervous system that remembers what it's like to not know if you're going to have grocery money. And so I want you to think of it this way. Every time you look at that account and you get nervous, or one of your kids is like, "Hey, Dad, I need another $50," and your chest seizes up on you, even though you have a couple of million dollars just burning money behind you, just growing behind you.
7: Yeah.
8: You know what I mean? I want you to make a fist and put it in the middle of your chest and say, "Thank you for trying to take care of me," to your body. Just make peace with it. It has a lived experience of, we may not have lights this month. And feel that thing, and then go on and keep doing the next right thing, which you're doing. What you're going to get.

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2: From ABC News, I'm Dave Packer. Worries over an AI mutiny. OpenAI revealing six new instances of AI models concerning behavior going rogue, some of them. ABC's Elizabeth Schulze.
3: Just days ago, OpenAI CEO Sam Altman admitted that the power and speed of AI has caught its creators off guard.
4: I don't think people really felt that the models were going to come this far, this fast.
3: OpenAI is vowing to more aggressively track and report rogue AI. But it comes on the heels of another alarming incident when AI agents broke out of their testing environment and hacked into a rival company.
2: President Trump ordered by a federal judge to give 30 days notice before making any changes to the Kennedy Center, including renovation or demolition.
5: The president threatening that if his own name doesn't go up on the memorial to President John F. Kennedy, he would tear the whole thing down.
6: I think that the Trump administration should certainly have recognition, because frankly, if we don't do that, it's going to close. It'll end up being ripped down.
5: President Trump, seen through the window of Air Force One, reviewing a large poster with words in bold that appeared to say, Kennedy Center demolished. We asked the White House if the president actually wanted cameras to capture that image, and they would not say.
2: With the midterms approaching, Republican Senator Tom Tillis to the president, you're not helping.
7: This is not what people who grew up like I did want to focus on. We want solutions. And I've got a lot of candidates who want to get that message through, and these are distractions that only benefit the Democrats.
2: More measles cases being reported in Pennsylvania. Four people have died.
8: The CDC says the last time the United States reported four measles deaths in a single year was 1992. The state says it conducted detailed investigations into these latest deaths, and health officials continue to emphasize vaccination as the best protection.
2: ABC's Stephanie Ramos. You're listening to ABC News.
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0: From the WTMJ Breaking News Center, I'm Jessica Gatso. A Franklin school is closed until Monday after a gun was pulled on an employee. A 62-year-old man allegedly aimed a gun at a 51-year-old employee of the Indian Community School yesterday. Franklin police say it happened during an argument over landscaping along the property line. The man was taken into custody. No one was injured. Future elected officials in Milwaukee, including the mayor and the common council, could receive 8% pay increases in 2028.
1: A 2024 plan approved by embattled former city attorney Tierman Spencer gave both the mayor and alders 15% raises. But current city attorney Evan Goyke said Wednesday part of the plan granting both groups pay hikes whenever general city employees received them did not comply with state law.
2: No alder person, the mayor, or elected officials, including myself, received one penny increase of that 3%.
1: Under the revised plan, general council members would earn just over $90,000 annually, while the mayor would see their salary go up to just under $183,000. Adam Roberts, WTMJ News.
0: In sports, the Brewers fall short in the third game of a series with the Pirates, losing today's game 7-4, but taking the series. The Brew Crew travels to Baltimore next, taking on the Orioles tomorrow evening. In college volleyball, the Badgers defeat the Golden Eagles 3-1. Your WTMJ forecast, clouds decreasing tonight to low of 60. Tomorrow, partly cloudy with showers likely late. Could see some heavy rain at night, a high of 68. Saturday, rain likely in the morning with a chance for showers continuing into the afternoon. Looking at a total of 1 to 3 inches of rain, high of 67. Sunday, mostly cloudy with a chance for showers to the south, a high of 67. I'm Jessica Gatso, WTMJ News.
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0: 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Hi, Jan. How can we help today?
1: Hi, thank you for taking my call.
0: You bet.
1: I was wanting to know, so my husband and I are 28 and 29, and we have one little boy, and we're expecting another one on the way.
0: Congrats.
1: Well, we are in a strong position to buy a new home, and with the current market in our area, there's not a whole lot of movement on the market, and so we have an opportunity with our funds by following y'all's plan that we can really move on a house that we want to live in. We would love to have up to 4 children, but our hesitation here is, are we a little bit too quick to purchase a forever home being this young, or do we really need to be looking at a more shorter term home than that?
0: What do you mean when you say forever home? It's a very hard, prediction to make.
2: Yeah.
0: That you will be in the same place.
2: I'm on forever home number 6.
0: Yeah. What gives you that confidence, Jan?
1: I think is going ahead and buying the house and the space for all 4 kids.
0: Mm-hmm.
1: And then also buying it in the location that really sets us up to have access to any opportunities around us. So my husband works a job where he could possibly move jobs.
0: Mm-hmm.
1: So we sit in a location where he can access two strong cities.
0: Okay.
1: But in order to do that, we're going to spend a little bit more money.
0: Now, I think what you're saying, if you are framing it like that, I actually think that's a smart way to think about making a home purchase. Obviously, location matters most when you're buying a home. And yes, you want to buy the space that you need if you can afford it, and looking towards the future when you have growing kids, I do think that that's a smart thing. I think what I would guard against is when you say forever home, you can start to justify things that you don't really need by saying, well, eventually, well, when the kids get to college and when they get married, and you're going so far into time that we really don't even know. But it doesn't sound like you're doing that. I would just caution against that. Does that make sense?
1: Oh, yes, absolutely.
0: So that being said, what do you guys have to spend, and what are the houses in the area that you're looking for? What do they cost?
1: So the cost that we're looking at is probably around the $600 to $750 range. We have a completely paid for house that's worth about $300,000.
0: Mm-hmm.
1: And then we have a household income of just under

0: just keep a journal and call it the June of 2027 Solutions Journal. And I'm just going to start writing down all the things I'm worrying about, get them out of my body, out of my head, put them on a piece of paper, and I'm going to enjoy the bloody heck out of this knuckleheaded little baby that we just, just brought into the world. I'm going to enjoy this husband who's kind of clueless now that he's got two babies in the house now and he's making a great salary. I'm going to enjoy my other toddler. I'm just going to practice exhaling. Is that fair?
1: Yes.
0: Y'all are such in such a great position. Y'all can kind of do what you want to do. And it sounds like you're being so wise about it. Jade, I'm the worst. I'm the worst at trying to solve 20-year problems from now. We were just talking about in the break. I think I'm going to, and it's like,
2: I mean, with homes, for sure, when people start talking about forever homes, I get a little bit nervous because it does give you permission to go off the rails. And that's the last thing that you want to do, especially with, you know, affordability being so high. 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
1: I'm mad about your sister's wedding.
2: Yeah, Dad, who was that guy?
1: Justin, he's from Virginia. 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
2: If you consider yourself a pizza aficionado and you haven't tried Marty's yet, get in here.
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3: Today's question comes from Brad in Arkansas. Brad writes, "My son is 23 and still lives at home. He pays rent, his cell phone bill, gas, car insurance, and repairs, tithes, etc., but he's not saving any money. He has packages coming to the house almost every day in addition to buying a bunch of stuff he doesn't need. How do I encourage him not to waste so much money?"
2: I think we're fighting the wrong battle.
3: Ayo.
2: I think the main battle I'd be saying is, how can I encourage myself to tell my son he needs to move out? I think that'd be the question. There's no indicator in this question of the day that the kid is living at home to try to stay out, you know, to try to pay off student loans or something like that, because I know that that's a popular thing and I'm not poo-pooing that.
3: Or are they trying to save up money so he can go get his own place?
2: Right. There's nothing here indicating that. And so for that reason, I really do think, John, and I would love to hear your thoughts on this. I really do feel like 23 years old, 24 years old, 25 years old, still living at home, unless there's a really clear plan in place, hey, you're going to live here until you pay off $70,000 of student loan debt, then you're out, it's going to take a year and a half, we've agreed, boom. That's fine, not mad. But if it's just like, I'm just at home because it's cozy here, and I can play video games on my phone, and I can gamble on my phone, and I can have Amazon packages delivered, and I can kind of just seep into, you know, not the nothingness,
3: yeah,
2: that's not okay. And I think we really have to push back on that, especially with young boys. Like, we really
3: with
2: have to
3: men.
2: Push
3: yeah.
2: them.
3: It's a disservice.
2: Yeah. Yeah.
3: What he needs more than anything is to feel the weight of this scary word, and that is responsibility. And he's doing a good job, Brad, of doing what you tell him. But he's not feeling the full weight of the responsibility of it. Here's a perfect example. He's buying a bunch of stuff he doesn't need. Says you. He might think in his 23-year-old wisdom, he

0: So this just happened in my house. My son's 16, and we're about to enter into deer season, which is in our family's.
1: It's a big deal.
0: It's a big deal.
1: And venison.
0: Venison. There you go. And he was telling me this year, Dad, I'm going to be going with so-and-so and so-and-so and so-and-so.
1: Not you?
0: I had my heart. It broke my heart. It made me sad because he's been to everyone with me forever.
1: I'm sorry, John. That hurts.
0: It hurts, and it's exactly what we spent the last 13 years training up for. And him and I had a long conversation last night where I wrote things out. Here are my expectations because you're moving to a different tier. Mm-hmm. And then I walked out of his room. And I was so, I didn't cry, but I was real close, right? It broke my heart because I don't.

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6: Back to the phone lines, where we have Brandon in Pittsburgh, Pennsylvania. Hi, Brandon. How can John and I help today?
7: Hey, thank you for taking my call.
6: You bet.
7: Well, I want to start out by saying that I am a three-quarter baby steps millionaire.
6: All right.
7: Everybody listening, work the steps, people. It will change your life and your family tree.
6: Love that.
7: Well, I really have an issue with how I go about talking to my wife about purchasing a house for my parents. They're getting older, and they can't exactly work like they used to, and they've been renting their whole life, and I want to bless them with a house, and I feel real passionate about it, but I've asked my wife and talked to my wife about it a handful of times over the past year and a half, and I can't seem to get anywhere. I guess she's scared of putting down that much money. I mean, we could pay cash for it.
6: So how old are you guys?
7: I'm 41. She's 36.
6: 41 and 36. And did I hear you have $3.4 million or $3.25 million?
7: No, we're $750,000. Three quarters baby step millionaire. Yeah.
6: Three quarters the way there. So you're $750,000?
7: Yes, ma'am.
6: Okay. I interpreted that differently. Okay.
8: And then what kind of house do you want to buy then that you have cash for?
7: Just a one bedroom, small little countryside house in Arkansas where they live.
6: What's that cost?
7: I've done research about 150. I could probably get it down to 125.
8: Yeah. And then tell me about the conversation with your wife. How's it go?
7: Well, it's kind of, anymore, it's kind of rough. And she's like, we've talked about this before. You know, I'm against it because we wouldn't do the same for my family. And which I totally would do the same for her family because I look at those as investments. But it doesn't go very far anymore. You know, she's just like, well, I'm just against it. This is for our future. This money is for our future.
6: Have you guys...
7: That's her main argument, I should say.
6: Have you sat down with her? And I'm not saying in an effort to win this battle. I'm just saying in a separate instance, have you guys sat down together and said, you know, if we continue on down this road, we'll have X amount of dollars by the time we retire? Or have you guys sat down and said, here's the exact number that we want when we're ready to retire? Have you all done that?
7: No.
6: Because if you haven't done that, then there's no point to work backwards from to even know if this will affect your future. Is that fair enough? If you guys said, hey, we want to have $3 million when we retire, and your wife is able to say, hey, if we do this, we won't have $3 million when we retire. She would be able to make that argument. Do you see what I'm saying? But if you've never said that number, then there's no basis for any arguments, yours or hers, right?
7: I have actually punched what we have into the calculator and what I'm putting in every month into my Roth 401k and whatnot. And I have told her it's over $7 million, but that doesn't seem to persuade.
8: Still can't persuade her. This doesn't sound like a numbers question. Does she not like your parents?
7: She doesn't hate them, I don't feel.
8: That's not what I asked.
7: She talks to my mom probably every other day. Yeah. My mom and dad don't have the best relationship, but they're living together.
6: Is the $750 that you guys have, is that cash money, or is that including your own home?
7: No, we've got $300 equity in our house. We've got $315.

0: and 8 Flock cameras. At Thursday's Fire and Police Commission meeting, Alderwoman Marina Dmitrievich announcing plans to remove funding for Flock or change how contracts are approved.
1: The council, at least between me and Alderman Brower, will be announcing a charter change so that any future ALPR and that contract cannot be a sole source contract, and it needs to come in front of the Common Council, which is the people of the city of Milwaukee.
0: MPD has implemented restrictions for how they access and use Flock data. They argue the department's internal auditing system is sufficient to catch misuse. An attorney in Shorewood convicted of spitting on a teenager during a protest in 2020 has her law license suspended.
2: The Wisconsin Supreme Court has suspended Stephanie Rapkin's license for 1 year after Rapkin was found guilty of disorderly conduct for spitting in the face of a black teenager who was part of a Shorewood protest. Separately, Rapkin also committed 6 counts of professional misconduct, including charging unreasonable fees and failing to communicate with clients. Rapkin must also pay $3,000 in legal costs. She has not responded to the complaint. Elizabeth Linton in WTMJ News.
0: A proposed federal bill could bring new rules to college athletics that would have a major impact on the Wisconsin Badgers.
3: The Protect College Sports Act would limit athletes to one transfer without sitting out a season and establish a national revenue sharing cap. The bill would also protect roster spots in non-revenue sports, including women's and Olympic sports. It uses the 2024-25 school year as a starting point before new roster limits took effect. Schools like Wisconsin would have to maintain at least that number of spots for 9 years. The Senate voted this week to move forward with consideration of the bill. Nizer Spencer, WTMJ News.
0: In sports, the Brewers fall short in the third game of a series with the Pirates, losing 7-4, but taking the series. The Brewers begin a series with the Orioles tonight. Coverage begins at 5:30 p.m. right here on WTMJ. And in college volleyball, the Badgers defeat the Golden Eagles 3-1. 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Your WTMJ forecast. Partly cloudy skies today with showers likely late, some heavy rain overnight, a high of 68. Saturday, rain likely in the morning with a chance for showers heading into the afternoon. We're looking at 1 to 3 total inches of rain, a high of 67. Sunday, mostly cloudy with a chance for showers to the south, another high of 67. I'm Jessica Gatso, WTMJ News.
4: 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This is Angela
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6: Back in the hot seat, we got lots to talk about, including my trip to and from Kansas City. And we had a tour stop with KCMO Radio in Kansas City. We'll get to that a little bit later on. But first, let's jump right into it. 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We're talking to Sultan Meghji. Sultan, welcome to America at Night. Thanks for joining us.
7: Oh, thank you for having me.
6: You've spent over 30 years working at the intersection of AI and national security, biosecurity, federal regulation, advising agencies on all of this stuff. 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
7: Can I pick an option C?
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7: Yeah, I mean, AI has an amazing capability to make life easier and better, right? 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
7: All right. Bill O'Reilly. Yes, that Bill O'Reilly with 20 New York Times bestsellers and 20 million books in print is going to be joining us next hour. Also, Bill on the Road. He's got a new book out, too. We'll check in with him coming up a little bit later on. Karl Rove said he's going to vote Democratic for the first time in 30 years. And we're going to talk to the candidate that Karl Rove is going to vote for, the Democrat in that Texas race. But I just want to take a minute and give a shout out to everybody in Kansas City. We the KCMO in Kansas City had a event last night to celebrate America 250. And they invited myself, Guy Benson, and Vince Calonese out to partake in this event. At Boulevard Brewery in, I guess it's just outside of downtown Kansas City. What a fun night. The audience, the people who came, could not have been any nicer. I've been to Kansas City a million times. And it's such a great town. It's got such a great buzz. Yes, I drove by the Negro League Hall of Fame just because it's my favorite museum of all time. But I had a chance to meet Guy Benson. I've heard him on the radio. Never met the man. Could not have been a nicer gentleman. Could not have been a nicer gentleman. Vince Calonese, tremendous, thoughtful gentleman. Both of them gave such really interesting answers. I really felt that I was the weak link up on the stage. It was all put on by KCMO. Pete Mundo, who I've known. I've never told this story about Pete Mundo.

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0: MILW.org.
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6: All right, what do we got going on here? By the way, we should mention that this last segment we had on this John Rosenthal, who was the Democrat who Karl Rove endorsed. We should say that we have asked his counterpart, a Republican, Beau French, on the show. And I was just checking on the break. I know we asked, and I don't think we've gotten a response yet. I was checking in with Cynthia, our producer, and we haven't gotten a response yet. So we asked, and we asked him, John Rosenthal. We also asked Beau French, so no word yet on if he has accepted our invitation to come and join us. So I didn't want you to think I was playing favorites, putting one on over the other. But it's an interesting story. The fact that Karl Rove has gone public with this, it just goes to show you, once again, that the Republican Party and the Democratic Party are in the midst of a civil war. Karl Rove is not MAGA. John Cornyn did his best to try and be MAGA and was shunned by the MAGA movement. They kicked him out, really. So I don't know if he is or isn't, but one would argue that he isn't MAGA. And so... it's interesting that, right, these Republicans aren't MAGA and critical of this Beau French, who I guess you would put him as a MAGA person. I hate to label people, but sounds like he's very much MAGA. But this is the same argument they're having in the Democratic Party, right, with the Andy Beshears of the world, the governor of Kentucky, or John Shapiro, the governor of Pennsylvania, and the AOCs of the world, or the Senate candidate from Michigan, right? This is the argument that's going on in both parties. The two parties have a war with themselves, and the hatred of the other party isn't necessarily enough, right? I mean, there are a whole bunch of people who would vote MAGA. Even though they know their candidate's going to lose in the general election, right? I think in Texas, people voted for Ken Paxton, regardless of if he, I mean, they obviously want him to win, but if he loses, they would rather lose with the person they want than win with the quote-unquote rhino, if that makes any sense, right? So, and that's what Democrats, right? Democrats would rather stay home.

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4: From ABC News, I'm Dave Packer. Worries over an AI mutiny. OpenAI revealing 6 new instances of AI models' concerning behavior going rogue, some of them. ABC's Elizabeth Schulze.
5: Just days ago, OpenAI CEO Sam Altman admitted that the power and speed of AI has caught its creators off guard.
6: I don't think people really felt that the models were going to come this far this fast.
5: OpenAI is vowing to more aggressively track and report rogue AI. But it comes on the heels of another alarming incident when AI agents broke out of their testing environment and hacked into a rival company.
4: President Trump ordered by a federal judge to give 30 days notice before making any changes to the Kennedy Center, including renovation or demolition.
7: The president threatening that if his own name doesn't go up on the memorial to President John F. Kennedy, he would tear the whole thing down.
8: I think that the Trump administration should certainly have recognition, because frankly, if we don't do that, it's going to close. It'll end up being ripped.
7: President Trump, seen through the window of Air Force One, reviewing a large poster with words in bold that appeared to say, Kennedy Center demolished. We asked the White House if the president actually wanted cameras to capture that image, and they would not say.
4: With the midterms approaching, Republican Senator Tom Tillis to the president, you're not helping.
9: This is not what people who grew up like I did want to focus on. We want solutions. And I've got a lot of candidates who want to get that message through, and these are distractions that only benefit the Democrats.
4: More measles cases being reported in Pennsylvania. 4 people have died.
10: The CDC says the last time the United States reported 4 measles deaths in a single year was 1992. The state says it conducted detailed investigations into these latest deaths, and health officials continue to emphasize vaccination as the best protection.
4: ABC's Stephanie Ramos. 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
12: From the WTMJ Breaking News Center, I'm Jessica Gatso. A deadly shooting in Milwaukee's River West neighborhood. A 37-year-old was shot in the chest near Pierce and Wright Streets Thursday night. Milwaukee police are still investigating and searching for the shooter. 2 Milwaukee Common Council members are joining community demands for Milwaukee police to eliminate flock cameras. At Thursday's Fire and Police Commission meeting, Alderwoman Marina Dmitrievich announcing plans to remove funding for flock or change how contracts are approved.
13: The council, at least between me and Alderman Brower, will be announcing a charter change so that any future ALPR and that contract cannot be a sole source contract, and it needs to come in front of the Common Council, which is the people of the city of Milwaukee.
12: MPD has implemented restrictions for how they access and use flock data. They argue the department's internal auditing system is sufficient to catch misuse. An attorney in Shorewood convicted of spitting on a teenager during a protest in 2020 has her law license suspended.
14: The Wisconsin Supreme Court has suspended Stephanie Rapkin's license for 1 year after Rapkin was found guilty of disorderly conduct.

0: conduct for spitting in the face of a black teenager who was part of a Shorewood protest. Separately, Rapkin also committed 6 counts of professional misconduct, including charging unreasonable fees and failing to communicate with clients. Rapkin must also pay $3,000 in legal costs. She has not responded to the complaint. Elizabeth Linton in WTMJ News.
1: A proposed federal bill could bring new rules to college athletics that would have a major impact on the Wisconsin Badgers.
2: The Protect College Sports Act would limit athletes to one transfer without sitting out a season and establish a national revenue sharing cap. The bill would also protect roster spots in non-revenue sports, including women's and Olympic sports. It uses the 2024-25 school year as a starting point before new roster limits took effect. Schools like Wisconsin would have to maintain at least that number of spots for 9 years. The Senate voted this week to move forward with consideration of the bill. Nizer Spencer, WTMJ News.
1: In sports, the Brewers fall short in the third game of a series with the Pirates, losing 7-4, but taking the series. The Brewers begin a series with the Orioles tonight. Coverage begins at 5:30 p.m. right here on WTMJ. And in college volleyball, the Badgers defeat the Golden Eagles 3-1. 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Your WTMJ forecast. Partly cloudy skies today with showers likely late, some heavy rain overnight, a high of 68. Saturday, rain likely in the morning with a chance for showers heading into the afternoon. We're looking at 1 to 3 total inches of rain, a high of 67. Sunday, mostly cloudy with a chance for showers to the south, another high of 67. I'm Jessica Gatso, WTMJ News.

0: Recently, a seller that unfortunately ended up choosing another agent called me. 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But working with someone who'll tell you exactly what you need to know up front, that creates trust. And that matters too. This is Angela Kelly.
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2: 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Our next guest is way too big for this show. Bill O'Reilly is with us. He's got 20 number one best-selling books. 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
3: I appreciate you having me on, McGraw. You're a hometown guy, so here I am.
2: There we go. Confronting America, why this book, why now?
3: Too many problems are being left ignored in America. Everybody knows it. And the big government people, the Democratic Party, the progressive, whatever they're calling themselves today, you know, the government's going to do it. The government's going to solve these problems. No, they're not. Number one, they don't care enough to do it. And number two, they're tribes now. So I decided to write a book based on eyewitness history, which means I was standing there when everything in this book happened. No anonymous sources. We name everybody. And there's some very big names in the book. And we lay out the problem, and then we lay out the solution.
2: What is a bubble person?
3: Somebody who doesn't know anything and doesn't care. And it's very easy to be one now with the social media and the phone in your hand every second. You can lose yourself in a false world of whatever your interests are. You can cut yourself off. You don't have to consume information. You don't have to study very hard at school. Social promotions all over the place. Kids don't know anything. So when they become adults, they're bubble people. And those are easily led into false beliefs that harm the country. So it used to be when I was growing up on Long Island, my parents knew what was going on. My father was a naval officer in World War II. My mother, college educated. And they discussed it at the table. You know, the things that were happening in the country. What in the table now, everybody's got their phone up to their mouth. They're lucky they didn't feed themselves.
2: You've been in this business a long time, and I think you're talking about the shared experiences, right? We all had shared experiences. We all knew where we were. When the big stuff happened, obviously, but the little stuff even, there are no more shared experiences. We all get our news from silos. We're missing out on what it all means to be an American, right?
3: And also being deceived. And that is a real problem. So let me give you a very concrete example. All you hear from the Democratic Party is affordability. How many times have you heard that word affordability in the last 2 months? Right? Hundreds of times. Affordability, affordability. We're going to solve the affordability crisis. You've been to California? That's run by Democrats top to bottom. Is there one thing affordable in California? Anything? No. Highest prices for everything. So a bubble person doesn't know that. And is just sitting there, oh, yeah, they'll solve the affordability thing. Yesterday, the census came out and said that real median and household income in the United States is at the highest level since they began keeping records.

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3: Hey, thanks to Bill O'Reilly for stopping by. Legend. And coming up in just a minute, we go from Bill O'Reilly to Bill Cleveland, the traveling correspondent for Westwood One. How about that? We'll get into that. He's got a new book out. Two bills, two books, one night. How can we get so lucky? I was telling you earlier, I spent last night, I wasn't here, and I was in Kansas City for an event. KCMO put on an event, and I was driving back across Missouri today, and I came across a Stuckey's. Remember Stuckey's? There was a big, giant sign. I saw it on the way out to Kansas City, and on the way back, I stopped and filled up and got a soda and whatever else. And I was like, I got to check out the Stuckey's. The sign was very big. You could see it from the highway. But there was just a little section of pecan stuff. It was like a Stuckey's section. It wasn't a Stuckey's store per se, but the big had a big giant sign, Stuckey's. So they had a little section of Stuckey's. Whatever happened to Stuckey's? We'll ask Bill about that. See what's going on. America at Night, back in a moment.

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8: All right. Man, that was Bill Clubman's great radio. That's fun to listen to. I love those stories. I mean, how many times have you heard the story of, you know, they told him it would never happen? I mean, the country, the history is filled with stories. People say, right? The woman who invented the Vietnam Wall, right? She was it was a class project for Yale. And I think she handed it in. I think she got a C. And the teacher wrote something along the lines of, yeah, nice idea, never going to take off. And she ends up winning the contest to turn it into the Vietnam Wall Memorial in Washington, D.C. I mean, the list goes on and on and on. As a matter of fact, when I first got into radio, I showed you how stupid I am. When I first got into radio, somebody who was very, very kind to me said at one point, look, I don't mean to be, but I really think you should change your name because your name's just not going to play on radio. And I remember thinking to myself, and this shows you how stupid I was. I remember thinking to myself, oh, my goodness, that is fantastic. Thank you so much for that advice. And he was like, well, you're very appreciative. I'm like, yes, because that it motivated. It was like, oh, my goodness, there's my story where somebody said your name will never work on radio. Right. I'm like, thank you. I need to tell me more how I'm never going to survive in radio. And because yes, thank you. I have my story. It was like I needed someone to tell me I couldn't do it. Not as motivation, but like, oh, thanks.
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0: Hey, it's Kristen Bry from Point Taken on 620 WTMJ. 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
2: From ABC News, I'm Dave Packer in Los Angeles. A vigil was held Thursday night to remember the lives lost on September 15th, a car colliding into a Metro bus, killing two passengers, then a news helicopter covering the bus crash itself, crashing to the ground, killing the pilot, the reporter, and a person on the ground. ABC's Trevor Ault.
3: The crash sent shockwaves through newsrooms across Los Angeles. 29-year-old Eddie Gutierrez Mejia was killed, as was veteran chopper pilot George Messino and reporter Eliana Moreno.
4: Investigators moved the wreckage to a nearby hangar for further examination. They're also investigating video and audio from inside the cockpit that seemed to indicate the chopper had an engine malfunction.
2: As for the bus crash, the driver of the SUV is facing murder charges. A federal judge has denied an emergency hearing regarding the Kennedy Center.
5: The president told our Karen Travers, if the president and the administration don't get the recognition that Trump feels they deserve, the building may have to be ripped down.
2: ABC's Stephen Portnoy. The judge says the administration would need to give the Corps 30 days notice of renovation or demolition. During a speech in North Carolina Wednesday, President Trump told an audience that rising gas prices are an inexpensive price to pay for what he's done in Iran. Gas Buddy puts the national average for price of unleaded $4.47 a gallon. Diesel up to $6.43 a gallon. Truckers like Marshall and California San Joaquin Valley are paying the price.
6: Generally, I do about 500 miles a day, and on half a tank, about halfway tank was about $900, wow. Which is really up there. It's kind of ridiculous.
2: OpenAI models going rogue. The company disclosing six new reports of unexpected or concerning behavior, revealing the models attempted to override instructions and fabricate information. One agent even sought to free itself from, quote, the roles and identities that bind other chatbots. 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
7: From the WTMJ Breaking News Center, I'm Jessica Gatso. A deadly shooting in Milwaukee's River West neighborhood. A 37-year-old was shot in the chest near Pierce and Wright Streets Thursday night. Milwaukee police are still investigating and searching for the shooter. Two Milwaukee Common Council members are joining community demands for Milwaukee police to eliminate flock cameras. At Thursday's Fire and Police Commission meeting, Alderwoman Marina Dmitrievich announcing plans to remove funding for flock or change how contracts are approved.
8: The council, at least between me and Alderman Brower, will be announcing a charter change so that any future ALPR and that contract cannot be a sole source contract, and it needs to come in front of the Common Council, which is the people of the city of Milwaukee.
7: MPD has implemented restrictions for how they access and use flock data. They argue the department's internal auditing system is sufficient to catch misuse. An attorney in Shorewood convicted of spitting on a teenager during a protest in 2020 has her law license suspended.
9: The Wisconsin Supreme Court has suspended Stephanie Rapkin's license for 1 year after Rapkin was found guilty of disorderly conduct for spitting in the face of a black teenager who was part of a Shorewood protest. Separately, Rapkin also committed six counts of professional misconduct, including charging unreasonable fees and failing to communicate with clients. Rapkin must also pay $3,000 in legal costs. She has not received

0: responded to the complaint. Elizabeth Linton in WTMJ News.
1: A proposed federal bill could bring new rules to college athletics that would have a major impact on the Wisconsin Badgers.
2: The Protect College Sports Act would limit athletes to one transfer without sitting out a season and establish a national revenue sharing cap. The bill would also protect roster spots in non-revenue sports, including women's and Olympic sports. It uses the 2024-25 school year as a starting point before new roster limits took effect. Schools like Wisconsin would have to maintain at least that number of spots for 9 years. The Senate voted this week to move forward with consideration of the bill. Nizer Spencer, WTMJ News.
1: In sports, the Brewers fall short in the third game of a series with the Pirates, losing 7-4, but taking the series. The Brewers begin a series with the Orioles tonight. Coverage begins at 5:30 p.m. right here on WTMJ. And in college volleyball, the Badgers defeat the Golden Eagles 3-1. 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Your WTMJ forecast. Partly cloudy skies today with showers likely late. Some heavy rain overnight, a high of 68. Saturday, rain likely in the morning with a chance for showers heading into the afternoon. We're looking at 1 to 3 total inches of rain, a high of 67. Sunday, mostly cloudy with a chance for showers to the south, another high of 67. I'm Jessica Gatso, WTMJ News.

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3: I don't want to say this publicly, and if you say I said it, I'll deny it. But I actually missed you guys last night. I always took the night off midweek. I missed you. Don't ever say I said it. I missed the haters. I missed the lovers. I missed the text messages. I missed the voicemails. I missed all of it. 1-844-2-McGraw. 1-844-262-4729. I'll save the headlines for a little bit later on. We got a whole bunch of phone calls. Let's try and get to Catherine in Vancouver. You have a question about Pizza Hut?
4: Yeah, you always do this to me. Now I got this sugar high because I'm thinking about the dessert pizza, and they discontinued it in Canada, and I was wondering, did you guys discontinue it out there?
3: I don't know. I'm still grieving over Chick-fil-A's discontinuation of the honey pimento chicken sandwich. I still haven't gotten over that.
4: Oh man.
3: So, I used to go to pizza. I don't know about the dessert pizza, but when I was back in college and we were playing summer ball, and you'd go from small town to small town. Every small town had a Pizza Hut, so you'd always end up eating pizza at a Pizza Hut because you were always in some small town for 2 or 3 days playing a weekend series or something. And so I lived at Pizza Hut I wish they would have had a loyalty program, because I would have cleaned up on that loyalty program. Catherine, thanks for the phone call. Yeah, you got it. Bill in Wyoming, thanks for checking in, Bill. Welcome to America at Night.
5: Hi, McGraw.
3: Hello, sir.
5: If you understand how large computer programs, and I'm talking on the order of millions or billions of lines of code, okay, are written by companies like Microsoft and such, you'll understand that large numbers of programmers write that software, and most of the programmers that work for those companies deal with 100 to 200 to 300 lines of code in a module. And then they each get assigned modules, and then after everybody's completed their modules, then the modules get put together into an operating system or whatever it is, and it's run. And then you bring the debugging system people in to make the whole thing work. The modules work together like they're supposed to. Okay. Until you've done that, the whole thing's not going to work at all. Even after you've done that, there are bugs all over the place. There's a guy by the name of Brian Craigs that puts out a newsletter about, I get one from him every week or so, and it's completely free. It's just interesting stuff to read, because those people in Microsoft are still debugging the original DOS system.
3: Oh yeah, no, I mean, that's not, if you have a IBM compatible computer, right? Every once in a while, it just, the blue screen of death, and you don't know what's going on.
5: Oh, yeah. They're still debugging stuff that they wrote back in the 50s.
3: Why are we talking about this? What's your point here? Get to your point here.
5: Because of the fact that the fact is that if you have somebody talking about AI, mm-hmm, and they're saying that they don't understand why AI does what it does, it's because they only wrote one module and they don't have any freaking idea what the modules do when you put them together.

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4: 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For that, he must pay a $1,000 fine. Destruction of property misdemeanor will be dropped if Jacobs meets those five conditions that the judge outlined over the next 12 months.
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6: We're missing the text line for the last couple of days. The text line is alive and well, 1-844-2-McGraw, 1-844-262-4729. And I should tell you that this text line that we use for the show, unlike the text line I use for my morning show in St. Louis, is a little different. This one has a lot more data attached to it. So when you text me, it pulls up your file, so I know everything you've texted me. So when Tim in Washington texts, "I finally tuned back in after a couple of weeks. It's the same as the football game I'm watching as expected and boring." Well, you've been texting the show, it seems like, every week since it just keeps scrolling back and back. So I get you don't like the show, but you keep listening and you keep texting in. So it's the week. You know, there was one time I did a show. Oh, we're going back years. I did a show once. It was a slow news day. And I did a show once where I said, "Hey, I've gotten a lot of people calling up and emailing me and telling me that they stopped listening to the show because I'm getting boring or stale or I'm too liberal or too conservative or something." And I said, "Look, do me a favor. Call up and tell me why you've stopped listening to the show. And I want to take a survey of all the reasons why people don't want to listen to the show." And I had full phone bank for an hour and a half. And people would call up the show and they would say, "I stopped listening months ago." "Why is that, sir?" "Well, for example, like yesterday, this is a perfect example of why I stopped listening. Because yesterday you said X and X." And I was like, "Oh, okay, good. Okay, good to know. Thank you very much." Next phone call. "Oh, I stopped listening 4 months ago exactly. Why is that?" "I remember the exact day I said, this is the dumbest show in the world. It was 4 months ago and you said this." And I'm like, "Well, I said that like 2 weeks ago." "Oh, well, you know, the other part was yesterday's guest was fantastic. So I will give you that." So that was the phone calls all day, all hour was phone calls like that. Finally, somebody called up and they're like, "Do these people understand what they're saying?" I was like, "No, they really don't. They really don't understand what they're saying. I stopped listening years ago." "Why?" "Because yesterday you said this." So when you tell me on the text line you stopped listening, when you tell me you stopped listening, I can see how many texts you're giving me.

0: 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Now, seeing my grandson out on the water, it means everything to me. 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

0: On radio, power ballads, cocaine, payola, the AOR glory years, 1976 to 1986. Paul Reese is our guest. Paul, you're in Britain, and you've obviously got a thick British accent. How did you fall in love with AOR? How'd you get to writing the book?
1: Well, fun enough, I would be 1981. I'd like to say I was 4 years old at the time, but I would be lying on that. And a magazine came out in the UK called Kerrang. It was originally a monthly magazine. And round about the second or third issue that I picked up of that, there was an article on Journey in it.
0: Go to Danny and Rolla. Danny, you're on America at Night.
2: Bill O'Reilly on.
0: I'm sorry, I missed that. Say that again. What'd you say?
2: I thought you did a good job having Bill O'Reilly on.
0: Oh, thanks.
2: And then I wanted to let you know that we have a Stuckey's in Rockwell. Actually, it's Doolittle. But it's not the traditional Stuckey's. They are, which is nothing wrong with it, but they're Indian immigrants. And on the menu, they have Punjab and whatever the other.
0: Punjab and pecans? Yeah, Punjab and pecans.
2: Like it, basically all they serve, and it's not home-cooked food, but it's, you know, they serve burgers and they, you know.
0: Yeah.
2: But

0: I wanted to tell you that the Cardinals did not lose today. So that's a good thing.
1: They didn't play.
0: No, they did not. But one of the other things I wanted to address is that everybody and the Democrats, I don't know, they get on something and it's like a dog on a bone. And everybody's talking about affordability. And people keep talking, which everybody has short memories, and they're talking about inflation. Nobody seems to remember that just a few years ago, we were at 9%. Actually, it was over 9% under Biden.
1: Yes.
0: And
1: that was before. I mean, it wasn't when Biden took over, and shortly after Biden was in office, it reached the peak of 9%. But then it went down. It didn't stay at 9%. It went down. And that had a lot to do with the sort of overcorrection of COVID. And look, I get it. You sit in the seat, you get credit and or the blame. So, yeah, blame Biden for the 9% inflation. But it also went down. And we've had this conversation before. The reason why Biden is not in office is the affordability issue. And since President Biden left office and the day Trump took office, inflation and prices have gone up. So if affordability was a problem under Biden, why isn't it a same problem under Trump?
0: Well, I don't disagree with you, and I don't necessarily agree with the approach in Iran. I do think that keeping Iran from having a nuclear weapon of any country on the planet, and this includes North Korea, which they have abilities, but North Korea just kind of, well, that's why they call it the Hermit Kingdom. Just leave them alone. Okay, fine. They're cool. They're not really coming after anybody. Iran is not like that. And if Iran had a doomsday weapon, you can bet your bottom dollar.
1: Nobody disagrees with you. Nobody across the board, Danny, disagrees with you. That's why when Trump, and we've had this conversation a lot, when Trump went in February and bombed the centrifuges and bombed the whatevers, right? Okay, fine. But this time he went in, it was going to be 4 to 6 weeks to go in and get it. So he hasn't gone in and got it. And the retaliation is such. 4 to 6 weeks was their original assessment.
0: No, I'm saying it's been 4 to 6 months.
1: Oh, yeah. Now yeah, I think we're on month seven or whatever. Right. So, look, I'm not blaming anybody, but I understand everyone's upset with affordability. Okay, fine. That's why Biden didn't win re-election, because of the affordability issue. When you're out of office, America's the worst. And this was the conversation I was having with Bill O'Reilly. We all agree we live in the best country in the world. And then all we do is complain about it and argue about how terrible it is. And that's how people get elected. That's how Trump gets elected. That's how Democrats are getting elected.
0: Make the guy in the office look bad. Well, I think it was Tallarico. It was either him or one of the radicals. They have a soundbite of him saying, "I effing hate this country," and it's like, well, you're free to leave, but no, they want to get in and change everything. But I don't really understand, if you hate the country, you know, there's a saying from 20, 30 years ago, America, love it or leave it.
1: I understand
0: that's
1: it, Danny.
0: That's all I got, man. Have a good night.
1: Thanks for the phone call, Danny. I get it. I understand it. The whole "Make America Great Again" is in a sense like it's not great now, right? That's the whole argument. It's not great now. We'll make it great again means, but America is the greatest country in the world, is it not? It's only bad when Democrats are in office. It's only bad when Republicans are in office. Everyone who wants to be a elected official never comes to the microphone and says, you know, the guy I'm trying to beat is doing a pretty good job, and I love America, and America's great, and it's the land of opportunity, and I want to.

0: every show.
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1: 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And Matt Wolf on entertainment. So lots to get to tomorrow night. Thanks for listening. As always, thanks for putting up with me. We'll see you tomorrow night. Yeah.

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2: From ABC News, I'm Dave Packer. Worries over an AI mutiny. OpenAI revealing six new instances of AI models concerning behavior going rogue, some of them. ABC's Elizabeth Schulze.
3: Just days ago, OpenAI CEO Sam Altman admitted that the power and speed of AI has caught its creators off guard.
4: I don't think people really felt that the models were going to come this far, this fast.
3: OpenAI is vowing to more aggressively track and report rogue AI. But it comes on the heels of another alarming incident when AI agents broke out of their testing environment and hacked into a rival company.
2: President Trump ordered by a federal judge to give 30 days notice before making any changes to the Kennedy Center, including renovation or demolition.
5: The president threatening that if his own name doesn't go up on the memorial to President John F. Kennedy, he would tear the whole thing down.
6: I think that the Trump administration should certainly have recognition because, frankly, if we don't do that, it's going to close. It'll end up being ripped down.
5: President Trump, seen through the window of Air Force One, reviewing a large poster with words in bold that appeared to say, Kennedy Center demolished. We asked the White House if the president actually wanted cameras to capture that image, and they would not say.
2: With the midterms approaching, Republican Senator Tom Tillis to the president, you're not helping.
7: This is not what people who grew up like I did want to focus on. We want solutions. And I've got a lot of candidates who want to get that message through, and these are distractions that only benefit the Democrats.
2: More measles cases being reported in Pennsylvania. Four people have died.
8: The CDC says the last time the United States reported four measles deaths in a single year was 1992. The state says it conducted detailed investigations into these latest deaths, and health officials continue to emphasize vaccination as the best protection.
2: ABC's Stephanie Ramos. You're listening to ABC News.
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10: From the WTMJ Breaking News Center, I'm Jessica Gatso. A deadly shooting in Milwaukee's River West neighborhood. A 37-year-old was shot in the chest near Pierce and Wright Streets Thursday night. Milwaukee police are still investigating and searching for the shooter. Two Milwaukee Common Council members are joining community demands for Milwaukee police to eliminate flock cameras. At Thursday's Fire and Police Commission meeting, Alderwoman Marina Dmitrievich announcing plans to remove funding for flock or change how contracts are approved.
11: The council, at least between me and Alderman Brower, will be announcing a charter change so that any future ALPR and that contract cannot be a sole source contract, and it needs to come in front of the Common Council, which is the people of the city of Milwaukee.
10: MPD has implemented restrictions for how they access and use Flock data. They argue the department's internal auditing system is sufficient to catch misuse. An attorney in Shorewood convicted of spitting on a teenager during a protest in 2020 has her law license suspended.
12: The Wisconsin Supreme Court has suspended Stephanie Rapkin's license for 1 year after Rapkin was found guilty of disorderly conduct for spitting in the face of a black teenager who was part of a Shorewood protest. Separately, Rapkin also committed 6 counts of professional misconduct, including charging unreasonable fees and failing to communicate with clients. Rapkin must also pay $3,000 in legal costs. She has not responded to the complaint. Elizabeth Linton in WTMJ News.
10: A proposed federal bill could bring new rules to college athletics that would have a major impact on the Wisconsin Badgers.
13: The protect-

0: College Sports Act would limit athletes to one transfer without sitting out a season and establish a national revenue sharing cap. The bill would also protect roster spots in non-revenue sports, including women's and Olympic sports. It uses the 2024-25 school year as a starting point before new roster limits took effect. Schools like Wisconsin would have to maintain at least that number of spots for 9 years. The Senate voted this week to move forward with consideration of the bill. Nizer Spencer, WTMJ News.
1: In sports, the Brewers fall short in the third game of a series with the Pirates, losing 7-4, but taking the series. The Brewers begin a series with the Orioles tonight. Coverage begins at 5:30 p.m. right here on WTMJ. And in college volleyball, the Badgers defeat the Golden Eagles 3-1. 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Your WTMJ forecast. Partly cloudy skies today with showers likely late. Some heavy rain overnight, a high of 68. Saturday, rain likely in the morning with a chance for showers heading into the afternoon. We're looking at 1 to 3 total inches of rain, a high of 67. Sunday, mostly cloudy with a chance for showers to the south, another high of 67. I'm Jessica Gatso, WTMJ News.
2: This is Lee Habib, and this is Our American Stories, the show where America is the star and the American people. If you want to know about the history of America, it's imperative that you know the role that the Bible played in shaping our country. Here to share another story is Robert Morgan, who's the author of 100 Bible Verses That Made America, defining moments that shaped our enduring foundation of faith. Let's take a listen.
3: The Pilgrims, as we know them, were Puritans fleeing religious persecution in England. And after their arrival on the Mayflower in 1620, thousands upon thousands of more Puritans emigrated to America. They were some of England's best trained scholars, barristers, educators, and clergymen. On April the 8th, 1630, a fleet of 4 ships left the Isle of Wight carrying yet another 700 Puritan emigrants to the New World. Among them was John Winthrop, a noted English lawyer who was distressed by the persecution directed towards his fellow Puritans from King Charles I. Joining Winthrop aboard the flagship Arabella were his 2 young sons, but his wife Margaret wasn't able to join him until the next year. John and Margaret, in an unusual act of devotion, forged a plan for keeping their love alive during their separation. They agreed together to think about each other for an hour every Monday and Friday afternoon. Well, at some point during, or maybe before, or perhaps just after the voyage, Winthrop prepared and preached one of the most influential sermons in American history. He called it a model of Christian charity. It's also known as the City Upon a Hill Sermon. In this speech, Winthrop, who is a lawyer, not a clergyman, painted a compelling vision of the future of American society as he imagined it to be, and borrowing the words of Jesus from Matthew 5:14, offered an image that has been repeated for nearly 400 years by presidents and patriots alike, that America is a shining city on a hill. Winthrop said this to his fellow Puritans: "The only way to provide for our posterity is to follow the counsel of the prophet Micah, to do justly and to love mercy and to walk humbly with our God. For this end, we must be knit together in this work as one man. We must entertain one another in brotherly affection. We must be willing to abridge ourselves of superfluities for the sake of one another's necessities. We must uphold a familiar commerce together with all meekness and gentleness, patience and liberality. We must delight in each other, make others' conditions our own, rejoice together, mourn together, labor and suffer together, always having before our eyes our commission and community in this work as members of the same body. So shall we then keep the unity of the Spirit and the bond of peace. The Lord will be our God and delight to dwell among us as his own people and will command a blessing upon us in all our ways so that we shall see much more of his wisdom."

0: power, goodness, and truth than formerly we have been acquainted with. He went on to say, "We shall find that the God of Israel is among us, when 10 of us shall be able to resist 1,000 of our enemies, when he shall make us a praise and glory, that men shall say of succeeding settlements across the land, the Lord make it like that of New England. For we must consider that we shall be a city upon a hill. The eyes of all of the people are upon us." "Beloved," he said, "there is now set before us life and good, death and evil, and that we are commanded this day to love the Lord our God, and to love one another, to walk in his ways, and to keep his commandments, and his ordinances, and his laws, that we may live and be multiplied, and that the God of our fathers may bless us in the land whither we go to possess it." It was there that Winthrop called America a city on a hill for all the world to see, or as Ronald Reagan liked to say, a shining city on the hill.
1: The past few days when I've been at that window upstairs, I've thought a bit of the shining city upon a hill. The phrase comes from John Winthrop, who wrote it to describe the America he imagined. What he imagined was important because he was an early pilgrim, an early freedom man. He journeyed here on what today we call a little wooden boat. And like the other pilgrims, he was looking for a home that would be free. I've spoken of the shining city all my political life, but I don't know if I ever quite communicated what I saw when I said it. But in my mind, it was a tall, proud city built on rocks stronger than oceans, windswept, God-blessed, and teeming with people of all kinds living in harmony and peace. A city with pre-ports that hummed with commerce and creativity. And if there had to be city walls, the walls had doors, and the doors were open to anyone with the will and the heart to get here. That's how I saw it and see it still.
0: Winthrop's vision of America is compelling, but it bears remembering that Jesus Christ first coined that phrase, and he gave it in his Sermon on the Mount to refer not to America herself as such, but to his followers, the church on this earth. He told us in Matthew chapter 5, "You are the light of the world. A city that is set on a hill cannot be hidden, nor do men light a lamp and put it under a basket, but on a lampstand, and it gives light to all who are in the house. Let your light so shine before men that they may see your good works and glorify your Father which is in heaven." That's the way that Jesus used that image. And at one time or another, almost every president has reminded us of this iconic symbol of American freedom, that our nation, the home of the brave and the land of the free, is a shining city on a hill.
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1: I don't know, James. 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
1: And our original sauce recipe is still intact. Since 1957.
0: Well, Dad, when it's good, it lasts.
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0: And we continue with Our American Stories. And as you know, we love to tell stories about everything on this show, including the American dream and the law. This next story, the story of Antonin Scalia, is about both. Affectionately known as Nino, he would become a judge on the highest court in the land, the U.S. Supreme Court. And he did it not through family connection or privilege, but hard work and merit. Few judges have had as much influence on the law, changing as Justice Elena Kagan remarked not long after Scalia's death in 2016, how almost all lawyers think and talk about the law. Here to tell the story of this remarkable man and judge is James Rosen, author of Scalia, Rise to Greatness. Here's James.
1: Antonin Scalia was confirmed to be an Associate Justice of the Supreme Court, the first Italian-American who would sit on the Supreme Court, on September 17, 1986, very fittingly, Constitution Day. It was an extraordinary moment because Scalia was confirmed by the U.S. Senate by a vote of 98-0 to become an Associate Justice of the Supreme Court, the first Italian-American to sit on the Supreme Court. And from the perspective of the small number of White House aides and Justice Department officials who were managing the Scalia confirmation process, they were obviously ecstatic at a 98-0 vote, all the more so because Scalia's nomination was actually part of a pair of Supreme Court nominations. Joined to his nomination was the elevation of the Associate Justice William Rehnquist to Chief Justice of the United States. And that did not go so smoothly. Rehnquist was a controversial figure in his own right. He had been, for many years, the court's leading conservative voice, so frequently writing in solo dissent that his own clerks gave him a Lone Ranger doll. And so bitter and partisan and nasty were the confirmation process and the hearings for Rehnquist's elevation to chief that they were dubbed the Rehnquisition. And in the end, for his vote, Rehnquist was confirmed as Chief Justice with what was then a record-high number of opposition votes sustained by any confirmed nominee. It was 65-33. Even that looks quaint today. So by the standards of the Rehnquisition, 98-0 for Scalia was looking great. And there's a story in this book, Scalia Rise to Greatness. It actually begins the book. It's never been told before, and it was told to me by John Bolton, the same John Bolton who served as White House National Security Advisor under President Trump and earlier as UN Ambassador for the United States. Back in 1986, John Bolton still had the mustache, by the way. I did confirm that with him. He was 37 years old at the time, and he was the Assistant Attorney General for the Office of Legislative Affairs at the Department of Justice. And it was his job on September 17, 1986, that evening when the votes were taken, to inform Judge Scalia, then Justice Designate Scalia, about the vote. The only problem was getting a hold of Scalia. He was a social beast, and on this particular evening, the very evening where he reached the pinnacle of his profession and embodied the American dream, he was out on the town at a black tie rubber chicken dinner out in at the Willard Hotel in downtown Washington. And this presented John Bolton with a bit of a problem. So the way Bolton solved this problem was to establish a dedicated phone line in the Willard Hotel kitchen and to enlist a Willard Hotel employee to corral

Scalia at the appointed hour and bring him to that telephone. And that's exactly what played out. And the way Bolton told the story to me was he called up the hotel kitchen phone at the Willard. The employee brought Scalia to the phone and he says to him, "Nino, congratulations. You've been confirmed 98-0. Isn't that fantastic?" And Bolton is enjoying the reverie of the moment until he realizes that the other end of the line has fallen silent. And finally, Scalia says, "Who were the two who didn't vote?" And Bolton says, "Oh, it was Barry Goldwater and Jake Garn, but my goodness, 98-0. Isn't this fantastic, Nino? Congratulations." And the other end of the line has fallen silent again. And with a hint of rebuke in his voice, Scalia now says to John Bolton, "You mean to tell me we couldn't get Goldwater and Garn?" As if to say, and probably true, that those should have been two reliable votes. And Bolton, as he told me, was now getting a little bit irritated, especially after the requisition. And he says to Scalia, "Look, Barry Goldwater we just couldn't find. My research later turned up that Goldwater had gone home sick on the evening of the vote when the vote was delayed." And as Bolton told Scalia, "Jake Garn is in the hospital donating his kidney to his daughter. Concentrate, Nino. You've just been confirmed 98-0. And there's a pause on the other end of the line again, and finally Scalia says, "You're right. That's great. That's great. Thank you." But this small imperfection of a 98-0 vote bothered Scalia because a commitment not only to excellence, but to perfection was the hallmark of his entire life. And as late into the 21st century as his 19th term on the Supreme Court, Justice Scalia can be seen on C-SPAN videos bringing school students into the Supreme Court for a talk and telling them that he was confirmed 98-0 and then adding, "Let's make it 100. Antonin Scalia was born March 11, 1936, in a hospital in Trenton, New Jersey. His father was an Italian immigrant, Salvatore Scalia, who came to this country in 1920 with just $400 in his pocket and not speaking a word of English, and yet who made of himself a renowned professor of Romance languages. Scalia's mother, Catherine Panero Scalia, was herself the daughter of Italian immigrants, and she made of herself a schoolteacher. They were devout Catholics. And from these three influences, his mother, the schoolteacher who venerated composition and grammar and form in the classics, his father, the Romance languages professor who warned in his own published writings about the prospect of an original text, a sacred text even, being distorted in translation, and from the influence of the Catholic Church with its foundational sacred texts and its liturgy, young Nino Scalia emerged with a profound reverence for the original meaning of texts. And he carried this forward with him throughout his life and into his work as a judge and ultimately as a justice on the Supreme Court. Justice Scalia was an only child. There was, from the beginning of his life, a sense of specialness. His onlyness was a kind of a miracle unto itself, because when you count his parents and his parents' brothers and sisters on both sides, you're looking at nine families that could have produced any number of children, and they only produced the one child who would be the future Supreme Court justice. Scalia used to say that the fact that he was an only child had a lot to do with his personality and how he turned out. "Spoiled rotten," he would tell an interviewer. "There's a reason why I am the way I am." And Scalia continued, "It's probably a lot easier to raise an only child with high expectations. He always feels he's the center of the universe and has a good deal of security. I think it must be harder to be with brothers and sisters competing for parental attention. That was never an issue in my life. I was the apple of my parents' eye, which is not to say I wouldn't have preferred to have brothers and sisters. I very much would have. I have no cousins. My mother was one of five sisters and two brothers, and my father was one of two children. He has a sister, and I am the only offspring from that side, too. So I am really the last of the Mohicans," Scalia would say. At the time of his ascension to the Supreme Court, Justice Scalia was widely regarded as the embodiment of the American dream, and there was every good reason for that. His story spoke to the immigrant experience, to the making of a self-made man, in a sense. But it was from his father in particular that Justice Scalia inherited his extraordinary capacity for hard work. And in fact, a number of the attributes that made Justice Scalia so successful we can see in his father and in that immigrant class from that time.

0: When Salvador Scalia arrived in the United States in 1920, he only had $400 in his pocket. He spoke fluent French and Spanish, but he spoke no English whatsoever. But he possessed, as his family would later recount, the four traits that were identifiable in the Italian Americans of that era: devout Catholicism, a love of his family, this incredible capacity for hard work, and a taste for what Justice Scalia would call the simple physical pleasures of food, wine, and song.
1: And you've been listening to author James Rosen tell the story of Justice Antonin Scalia. When we come back, more of this remarkable story here on Our American Stories.

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3: And we return to Our American Stories and to James Rosen, author of Scalia, Rise to Greatness. Let's pick up with James where we last left off.
4: By 1935, the middle of the Great Depression, Salvatore Scalia secured the teaching position that he would enjoy at Brooklyn College for the next 30-plus years, the end of his career. And throughout that entire time, Professor Scalia, this is the justice's father, 30-plus years of teaching at Brooklyn College, only recorded one day of absence in that entire time span. And it speaks to that extraordinary capacity for hard work that was one of the characteristics that defined Italian Americans of that generation and certainly defined Justice Scalia's own career. Scalia grew up in a very different time and age. He moved from Trenton, New Jersey, where he was born, to Queens, one of the outer boroughs of New York City, when he was five. And where he hadn't really enjoyed Trenton very much, he loved Queens. And he was out on the streets playing ball after school till it got dark. He was playing baseball, basketball, football, roller hockey, marbles, penknife games, ringolivio, and what he called the quintessential game of his youth, stickball. And he said most of the sports he played were in the neighborhood and they were not organized. It was remarkable to Justice Scalia many years later when he and his wife Maureen Scalia produced 9 children and 30-odd grandchildren to see that the activities of children would come to dominate the scheduling and the lives of parents because they would be constantly driving them to play organized soccer and so on. And Scalia said that his parents never drove him anywhere because they didn't have a car. For him, as a young man in Queens, entertainment was watching the one neighbor who had a car, a Packard, wash the thing on weekends. And his parents would simply say to him, go play, go find a game. And you were expected to leave and go find a game. And your parents had no idea where you were and didn't care where you were. And as Scalia put it, and I'm quoting now, so long as you did your homework, kept your grades up, stayed out of trouble, and in my case, practiced the piano, which was a form of self-discipline and penance, parents did not care how you spent your leisure time, much less did they feel any obligation to arrange it for you. Family life did not revolve around the child's extracurricular activities. Kids were left pretty much to decide for themselves what games they would play. Nobody worried about kids carrying knives. Nobody ever heard about a bicycle helmet. You would go over to the field on a Saturday morning or Sunday afternoon and choose up sides. No adult supervision. No conceivable financial liability.

And in fact, even as a young man into high school, Scalia attended Xavier High School in Manhattan, which required him to commute back and forth on the subway from Queens. And Xavier was a very unusual school. It was a hybrid. It was both a Jesuit private school and a military academy. And Justice Scalia used to love telling audiences about how he, as a high school student in the early 1950s, commuting back and forth from Queens on the subway, would casually have his .22 rifle slung over his shoulder right there on the subway, and nobody batted an eye. One episode at Xavier High School that stayed with Justice Scalia for the rest of his days was when this class was studying Hamlet, and a smart aleck in the class, not Scalia, somebody else, piped up with some sophomoric, snarky comment about the play. And there was a particular teacher, the teacher teaching this class, who was a profound influence on Justice Scalia. He was a fearsome Irish Jesuit priest who spoke with a thick Boston brogue. His name was Father Tom Matthews. And in this moment, what happened next, Scalia used to call it the Shakespeare principle. Father Matthews glared down at the smart aleck in the class and said to him, "Mister, when you're reading Shakespeare, Shakespeare's not on trial. You are." And the meaning for Scalia was that the inheritance of the ages, what William F. Buckley Jr. used to like to call the patrimony, the received wisdom of the ages, which includes these foundational sacred texts from the Bible, the Catholic liturgy, and yes, Shakespeare, these things were never to be monkeyed with. They were not to be disrespected. These texts were inviolable. And Scalia carried this forward throughout the rest of his life, this view of sacred texts as inviolable, into his work as a judge and a justice. Indeed, at his father's funeral service in 2016, Father Scalia said, "Scripture says Jesus Christ is the same yesterday, today, and forever." To his dying day, Justice Scalia loved ethnic jokes. He loved to tell them. He loved to receive them. He didn't care if someone told a good Italian joke. He liked to hear it. Growing up in Queens, in Elmhurst, it was very much a multi-ethnic society. And there were Jews, and there were Germans, and there were Irish, and there were Italians, and there were Latino families. And frankly, it never dawned on Scalia that he was part of an ethnic group, or that his friend, the class cut up in school, Hugh McGee, belonged to some ethnic group. What actually did make Scalia feel somewhat apart from the rest of the students, what gave him a sense of being excluded, was his Catholicism. Even in areas with large Catholic populations, he would say, it was a little bit strange to be a Catholic. One manifestation of this was release time, where an hour early every Wednesday, Scalia and the other Catholic students at PS 13 there in Elmhurst, Queens, were let out of class to go attend religious instruction. And this was, again, a manifestation of his apartness. There were others, such as eating fish on Fridays, when other kids could enjoy hot dogs. And Scalia spoke about this for the rest of his life, the idea that the devout Catholic would, from time to time, feel himself acutely made to be or made to feel a fool for Christ. And he said, and I quote, "Whenever I wanted to go to a certain movie or a certain place that my parents disapproved of, I would say, of course, as children always do, that everybody else was going. My parents' invariable and unanswerable response was, 'You're not everybody else.' It is enormously important for Christians to learn early and remember long that lesson of differentness, to recognize that what is perfectly lawful and perfectly permissible for everyone else, even our very close non-Christian friends, is not necessarily lawful and permissible for us." And this was something that was said to Scalia as a young man, and then he and Maureen Scalia said this to their own children, and their children recounted it at Justice Scalia's memorial service. "You're not like everybody else. You're a Scalia." For Scalia, the defining feature of his years at Xavier, this extraordinary Jesuit private school slash military academy, from which he graduated as valedictorian, was the emphasis that the Jesuits placed on the formation of moral character. This dovetailed with something that his father, Salvatore Scalia, told the future justice when he was a young man, and that he took with him for the rest of his days, which is that brains are like muscles. They can be rented by the hour. The only thing that's never for sale, his father told him,

0: is character. And Scalia said of the formation of his character at Xavier, and I quote, "By demanding obedience to duty, manly honor and discipline, frank and forthright acknowledgement of error, respect for ranks above and solicitude for ranks below, assumption of responsibility, including the responsibility of command, willingness to sacrifice for the good of the Corps, by demanding all those difficult things, the regiment at Xavier develops moral courage, which, in the last accounting we must give, is the kind that matters."
1: And you're listening to author James Rosen tell the story of Supreme Court Justice Antonin Scalia, who died in 2016, but whose work has left an enduring legacy. His work particularly around originalism and the original meaning of the Constitution. When we come back, more of this remarkable story here on Our American Stories.

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His father was the type to ask, why wasn't it an A or an A+? But Scalia said that his mother, he realized later in life, was devoted to making sure that he did the right things, that he hung out with the right people, and that he joined the right organizations, associated with young people that would not get him into trouble, but which would make him a better person. And so it was his mother, who was the den mother for the Cub Scouts, who had them over to the Scalia's home for their Cub Scout meetings, and who really took an interest in him in ways that his father, who perpetually had his nose in a book, couldn't quite achieve. And I should say this, Scalia's parents died almost exactly at the same time as each other in a kind of a freakish episode just before he was nominated to the Supreme Court. So they never lived to see their son reach the pinnacle of his profession and truly place that capstone on the American dream. For some American figures, the Great Depression might be the historical context from which we might say that they came forth. For some, it might be World War II. For Antonin Scalia, the historical context that gives rise to him is the immigrant experience. The immigrant experience carried forth into Scalia's thinking, his development, and even into his work as a judge and then as a justice on the Supreme Court. And nowhere, in no area of the law, was this clearer than in Scalia's writings and rulings on affirmative action, which he viewed pretty simply as reverse racism. Scalia gave a lecture at Washington University in 1978. It was published the following year as a law review article, and the title of it was The Disease as Cure. This was Scalia's way of saying that if we want to cure the disease of racism in this country, we can't employ the very disease itself as our attempted cure. We can't resort to racist means in hiring or in admissions or in other areas of American life to move us beyond racism. This speech and this law review article by then Professor Scalia when he was at the University of Chicago Law School was one of the most incredibly brave, tough, and fearless expositions on the evils of affirmative action that was ever written. Certainly in the period of the late 1970s when the criticism of affirmative action was exceptionally taboo in academe at that time. But it was his father's experience that informed Scalia in these views. And he said, my father came to this country when he was a teenager. Not only had he never profited from the sweat of any black man's brow, I don't think he'd ever seen a black man. And in this remarkable essay, Scalia developed a satirical Swiftian program that he called the Restorative Justice Handicapping Points System. Again, this was satire, but he carried it forth in this law review article at some length, explaining how each group that oppressed African Americans at some point in greater or lesser degrees would be assigned at birth going forward a number of handicap points that would denote the nature and the scope of their debt to African Americans. The whole point of this was to show that for every creditor race, then there was going to have to be debtor races as well. And the whole idea, of course, was offensive to Scalia, and eventually he drops the Swiftian pose, and he writes as follows, I owe no man anything, nor he me, because of the blood that flows in our veins. This is not to say that I have no obligation to my fellow citizens who are black. I assuredly do. Not because of their race or because of any special debt that my bloodline owes to theirs, but because they have, many of them, special needs, and they are, all of them, my countrymen and, as I believe, my brothers. This means that I am entirely in favor of according the poor inner-city child, who happens to be black, advantages and preferences not given to my own children because they don't need them. But I am not willing to prefer the son of a prosperous and well-educated black doctor or lawyer solely because of his race to the son of a recent refugee from Eastern Europe who's working as a manual laborer to get his family ahead. And Scalia sensed hypocrisy in the person of those Supreme Court justices who ruled in favor of affirmative action in admissions and in quotas for hiring, because, as he put it, he felt that the Lewis Powells of the world, one of the Supreme Court justices who ruled in this way, were not going to bear the burden that they were creating. It wasn't their kids who would be disadvantaged by affirmative action schemes. Rather, Scalia said it was the Polish factory worker's kid who was going to be out of a job. And from his own experience, we can certainly infer that he also

0: believed it would be the Italian immigrant's kid who might be out of that job or that slot at that academic institution. One of the revelations of Scalia's rise to greatness, I think, is how often Antonin Scalia experienced rejection, more than we might imagine from what looked to outside appearances like such a meteoric rise. He was rejected from the first Catholic school that he wanted to attend for high school, and then he was the valedictorian in high school. There's a photograph in the photo section of this book of it's Scalia's graduation photo from when he was valedictorian at Xavier. He's got his uniform on. You can see the medals on his chest because he earned so many medals and honors for both his academic excellence and also for his participation in extracurriculars. He's got his black hair parted perfectly to the side. He's got a winning smile and he looks trim and handsome. I think a lot of people might even be surprised to realize that that's Antonin Scalia in that photo. But despite his incredible performance at Xavier, Scalia was rejected for the first choice that he had for his higher education, which was Princeton University. And in a secret oral history that he conducted in his Supreme Court chambers in 1992, its contents published in this book for the first time, Scalia described how he interviewed with the Princeton alumni for admission and could feel the palpable presence in the room of anti-Italian prejudice. He told his oral history interviewer that he could tell at a glance that the Princeton alumni took one look at him and decided he was not the Princeton sort. And when his interviewer asked, what does that mean, not the Princeton sort? He said, not waspy enough, not a member of the right clubs. Well, Scalia got a complete scholarship to Georgetown University, another Jesuit institution, and he emerged as the valedictorian there as well. There's an extraordinary moment that, again, Scalia carried with him for the rest of his life. It occurs as he is taking his oral exam as a prerequisite for graduation, and he was just crushing it. As Scalia himself said, he felt like Babe Ruth that day, just hitting it out of the park with every question that's asked of him by his oral examiners, a series of professors. And he feels like he's just about out of the exercise, he's just about done, when his history professor, Walter Wilkinson, who's a soft-spoken man, posed what originally Scalia thought must be a softball question. He said, of all the historical events you studied, Mr. Scalia, which one had the greatest impact on the world? And Scalia thinks to himself, well, how can I possibly get this wrong? He said there was obviously no single correct answer. The only issue was what good answer I should choose. The French Revolution, the Battle of Thermopylae, the American Revolution. And he forgot what he picked, but it was all driven out of his mind, he said, when Dr. Wilkinson informed me that there was only one right answer and he hadn't chosen it. And he said to him, the incarnation, Mr. Scalia, the incarnation. And the way Wilkinson had said that with a sad shake of the head, it just left Scalia devastated. The incarnation. How could I have been so foolish? Of course, Christ is above all things. Of course, that is the most important historical event. And for Scalia, the lesson he took from this moment, the incarnation, Mr. Scalia, the incarnation, was that he should never separate his Christian faith from his pursuit of excellence in his academic and professional works.
1: And a terrific job on the editing, production, and storytelling by our own Greg Hengler. And a special thanks to James Rosen. His book, Scalia, Rise to Greatness, is available on Amazon and all of the usual suspects. Pick it up. You will not put it down. And we learned so much about the origins of the originalist, Scalia, why he took the sacred text of the Constitution so seriously. His father was a Romance language professor, and the sacred texts of Shakespeare and Chaucer, and so many of the greats, reading Dostoevsky, the Bible, Plato. Well, these are not things to meddle with. And of course, the Bible, as we learn, was a key fixture in Scalia's life, his Catholicism, and of course, his Italian immigrant experience as well. We learn about all of it, and all of it brought together beautifully by James Rosen. The story of Justice Antonin Scalia, his rise to greatness, and in the end, for the law at least, to enduring consequence. His story here on Our American Stories.

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11: From ABC News, I'm Sherry Preston. As the war with Iran continues to bottle up oil tankers in the Middle East, the nationwide average for a gallon of gas this morning is closing in on $4.50, according to Gas Buddy, more than double the price it was before the war with Iran started back in February. For Mark Wolf, executive director at the National Energy Assistance Directors Association, it's a growing problem that's got to be addressed.
12: There are very few products in the marketplace right now that are essential that have gone up by more than 50% in the last 6 months. These prices are skyrocketing. And the thing is, they have more room to go. We don't see any end in sight.
11: Also on the rise, diesel fuel, which has topped over $6 this week, leaving truckers like Joseph in California fearing they can't handle these high prices for much longer.
13: You know, we're working just for fuel, not working for life. No money, no nothing.
11: Rising diesel costs will also likely impact home heating oil and food prices this winter. As the battle of the Kennedy Center and its name continues, some Republicans fear this battle from President Trump could be distracting from the party's bigger picture this November. Senator Tom Tillis of North Carolina says he's concerned about what message the Kennedy Center fight sends to voters.
14: This is not what people who grew up like I did want to focus on. We want solutions. And I've got a lot of candidates who want to get that message through, and these are distractions that only benefit the Democrats.
11: A federal judge ordered yesterday that the administration must give 30 days notice before any demolition of the Kennedy Center occurs. In Los Angeles overnight, a vigil was held for the 5 people who were killed this week in coinciding tragedies. The first in a car crash that killed 2, the local news helicopter crash that followed.

0: Herald was covering it. Mayor Karen Bass says the city is experiencing profound grief at the losses. 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
4: From the WTMJ Breaking News Center, I'm Jessica Gatso. A deadly shooting in Milwaukee's River West neighborhood. A 37-year-old was shot in the chest near Pierce and Wright Streets Thursday night. Milwaukee police are still investigating and searching for the shooter. Two Milwaukee Common Council members are joining community demands for Milwaukee police to eliminate flock cameras. At Thursday's Fire and Police Commission meeting, Alderwoman Marina Dmitrievich announcing plans to remove funding for flock or change how contracts are approved.
5: The council, at least between me and Alderman Brower, will be announcing a charter change so that any future ALPR and that contract cannot be a sole source contract, and it needs to come in front of the Common Council, which is the people of the city of Milwaukee.
4: MPD has implemented restrictions for how they access and use flock data. They argue the department's internal auditing system is sufficient to catch misuse. An attorney in Shorewood convicted of spitting on a teenager during a protest in 2020 has her law license suspended.
6: The Wisconsin Supreme Court has suspended Stephanie Rapkin's license for 1 year after Rapkin was found guilty of disorderly conduct for spitting in the face of a black teenager who was part of a Shorewood protest. Separately, Rapkin also committed 6 counts of professional misconduct, including charging unreasonable fees and failing to communicate with clients. Rapkin must also pay $3,000 in legal costs. She has not responded to the complaint. Elizabeth Linton in WTMJ News.
4: A proposed federal bill could bring new rules to college athletics that would have a major impact on the Wisconsin Badgers.
7: The Protect College Sports Act would limit athletes to one transfer without sitting out a season and establish a national revenue sharing cap. The bill would also protect roster spots in non-revenue sports, including women's and Olympic sports. It uses the 2024-25 school year as a starting point before new roster limits took effect. Schools like Wisconsin would have to maintain at least that number of spots for 9 years. The Senate voted this week to move forward with consideration of the bill. Nizer Spencer, WTMJ News.
4: In sports, the Brewers fall short in the third game of a series with the Pirates, losing 7-4, but taking the series. The Brewers begin a series with the Orioles tonight. Coverage begins at 5:30 p.m. right here on WTMJ. And in college volleyball, the Badgers defeat the Golden Eagles 3-1. 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Your WTMJ forecast. Partly cloudy skies today with showers likely late, some heavy rain overnight, a high of 68. Saturday, rain likely in the morning with a chance for showers heading into the afternoon. We're looking at 1 to 3 total inches of rain, a high of 67. Sunday, mostly cloudy with a chance for showers to the south, another high of 67. I'm Jessica Gatso, WTMJ News.
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9: Avoiding the wrecking ball. Good morning, I'm Gordon Deal, along with Nicole Murray, on this Friday, September 18th. Glad you could be with us. Here's what we have for you this hour.
10: A judge says the Kennedy Center cannot be demolished without plans being submitted 30 days in advance.
9: A 36-year-old woman is charged with second-degree murder for slamming her car into a Los Angeles bus, killing 2 people.
10: A fighter jet crashed in northern Michigan after the pilot safely ejected. Here a possible reason the F-16 went down.

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0: to a series of conditions. Prosecutors say an Oregon man charged with killing five women has been indicted in the death of a sixth. 41-year-old Jesse Lee Calhoun has been charged with first-degree manslaughter in the death of 32-year-old Elizabeth Gibson. UN human rights experts say there are, quote, reasonable grounds to believe that the U.S. committed war crimes with two strikes in Iran that killed at least 178 civilians. A State Department official said the U.S. does not give credibility to the report's findings. Josh Allen quickly put his stamp on the Buffalo Bills' new stadium.
1: Penalty on Dawkins. Allen fires, and that is held on. Touchdown, Kincaid. Another one.
0: Al Michaels with the call on Prime Video as Josh Allen scores his fourth touchdown of the first half, making the score 28-7 against the Detroit Lions in Thursday Night Football. The final score, Bills 41, Lions 31.
2: All right, thank you, Nicole. 23 minutes now after the hour.
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2: Thanks for spending time with us. Welcome into Friday, September 18th. Gordon Deal with Nicole Murray. Some of our top stories and headlines. A judge says the Kennedy Center can't be demolished without 30 days' notice. An L.A. woman charged with second-degree murder and driving under the influence after her car struck a city bus. An F-16 fighter jet crashed in northern Michigan after the pilot safely ejected. Florida Republican Congresswoman Maria Elvira Salazar is using a re-election campaign ad that criticizes Trump's immigration crackdown. Bargains abound today for National Cheeseburger Day, and what the Patriots quarterback did for teachers in Rhode Island. That story in about 20 minutes. College football players are using their name, image, likeness earnings to purchase properties in college towns. Trinidad Chambliss, quarterback at Ole Miss, will earn $6 million this season. He's got a nice new pad near campus. Here's Rachel Bachman, senior sports reporter at the Wall Street Journal. Rachel, what's happening?
3: Yes, well, of course, a lot of this money is concentrated among college football players, which is a focus for our story. And what's happening is their pay has surged to the point where some stars are being able to actually buy and live in homes near campus.
2: Jeez. So one of the guys you focused on was Trinidad Chambliss, the quarterback at Ole Miss, who I think you said is earning like $6 million this year. What has he done?
3: Yes, he's bought a home actually on the square, which is the kind of the historic center of Oxford, Mississippi. He bought a $1.9 million townhouse, and he said he looks forward, he lives there now, of course, but he looks forward to living there after he hopefully has an NFL career. Because it's within walking distance of the Grove, which, of course, as Ole Miss fans know, is the tailgating hub. Trinidad's not able to spend much time there now because he's busy on game days.
2: Not to be outdone, Darian Mensah, the quarterback at the University of Miami, also has thrown around a little money for a pad.
3: Yes, indeed. And he is very highly paid as well, by all reports. He bought a six-bedroom house in the Miami suburb of East Kendall, Florida, for $2.35 million. And this is, of course, after he transferred from Duke.
2: Boy, and the whole family's there now?
3: Yes, I know that at least his sister lives with him. And this is actually quite common among these athletes who are buying homes. They often use them to either put up family members who are visiting on game day, or they actually live with their family members.
2: Jeez. All right, so it was interesting because you referenced Mensah here had transferred from Duke. When these guys are buying homes now, does it mean, say, they're less likely to transfer?
3: You know, that's a great question. I think, you know, Mensah's nearing the end of his career, so that's a different question. Same with Trinidad. But others, you know, see this as really a sign of permanence, which is an interesting counter trend to what we've seen from all the transferring. You know, another thing that a couple of guys mentioned is they plan to hold on to these homes, even if they do leave, like, for instance, for the NFL. To use as investment properties and rent them out.
2: We're speaking with Rachel Bachman, senior sports reporter at the Wall Street Journal. The story is called College Athletes Used to Live in Dorms. Now they're buying million-dollar homes. The University of Arizona quarterback Noah Fifita, explain his story.
3: Yes, he bought a home also in Tucson, where he plays, of course, for $950,000. He's about 3 miles from campus. And he even fixed up the backyard.

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11: Thanks for being with us. 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Number three, understand what you can realistically afford. Factor in costs outside the mortgage like property taxes, insurance, and closing costs. Number four, consider loan programs. Many buyers qualify for them like FHA, VA, and USDA loans that offer more favorable terms, such as low or no down payment options and lower interest rates. And number five, don't assume you can refinance later. There's no guarantee interest rates will go down. 8 minutes now in front of the hour on This Morning. Once again, here's Nicole Murray.
10: And now, the three big things you need to know. Number one.
12: A federal judge has directed the Trump administration to provide 30 days notice of any changes in the Kennedy Center's renovation plans, including the building's demolition. North Carolina Senator Tom Tillis says the saga will not help Republicans in the midterms.
13: Yeah, we got to get past this sort of stuff. These are distractions we don't need. We've got an election 48 days from now, I think. We should be focusing on that.
12: The ruling comes after Trump was photographed while aboard Air Force One reviewing a document that appeared to include the words, quote, Kennedy Center demolished.

0: Oh, those are always red letter days.
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0: And after 15 Marty's Pizzas, your next one's free.

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2: Thanks for being with us. Teachers at an elementary school in Providence, Rhode Island, got the surprise of a lifetime from New England Patriots quarterback Drake May. He and his wife recently paid $15,000 for the Amazon classroom wish list of every single teacher and support specialist at the Alfred Lima School. Principal Tanya Costa told TV station WPRI that she broke the news to them under the guise of an emergency meeting. Costa said the Alfred Lima School receives federal assistance because a high percentage of its students come from low-income families. She estimated that about 98% of students at Alfred Lima receive free or reduced lunch, and more than 400 are multilingual. That'll do it for this hour. For Nicole Murray and Mike Gavin, I'm Gordon Deal. 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
1: That's like back in the old days when I would walk on at Wisconsin, you got the issued gear and it was number 140. 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

0: From the WTMJ Breaking News Center, I'm Jessica Gatso. A deadly shooting in Milwaukee's River West neighborhood. A 37-year-old was shot in the chest near Pierce and Wright Streets Thursday night. Milwaukee police are still investigating and searching for the shooter. Two Milwaukee Common Council members are joining community demands for Milwaukee police to eliminate flock cameras. At Thursday's Fire and Police Commission meeting, Alderwoman Marina Dmitrievich announcing plans to remove funding for flock or change how contracts are approved.
1: The council, at least between me and Alderman Brower, will be announcing a charter change so that any future ALPR and that contract cannot be a sole source contract, and it needs to come in front of the Common Council, which is the people of the city of Milwaukee.
0: MPD has implemented restrictions for how they access and use flock data. They argue the department's internal auditing system is sufficient to catch misuse. An attorney in Shorewood convicted of spitting on a teenager during a protest in 2020 has her law license suspended.
2: The Wisconsin Supreme Court has suspended Stephanie Rapkin's license for 1 year after Rapkin was found guilty of disorderly conduct for spitting in the face of a black teenager who was part of a Shorewood protest. Separately, Rapkin also committed 6 counts of professional misconduct, including charging unreasonable fees and failing to communicate with clients. Rapkin must also pay $3,000 in legal costs. She has not responded to the complaint. Elizabeth Linton in WTMJ News.
0: A proposed federal bill could bring new rules to college athletics that would have a major impact on the Wisconsin Badgers.
3: The Protect College Sports Act would limit athletes to one transfer without sitting out a season and establish a national revenue sharing cap. The bill would also protect roster spots in non-revenue sports, including women's and Olympic sports. It uses the 2024-25 school year as a starting point before new roster limits took effect. Schools like Wisconsin would have to maintain at least that number of spots for 9 years. The Senate voted this week to move forward with consideration of the bill. Nizer Spencer, WTMJ News.
0: In sports, the Brewers fall short in the third game of a series with the Pirates, losing 7-4, but taking the series. The Brewers begin a series with the Orioles tonight. Coverage begins at 5:30 p.m. right here on WTMJ. 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Your WTMJ forecast. Partly cloudy skies today with showers likely late, some heavy rain overnight, a high of 68. Saturday, rain likely in the morning with a chance for showers heading into the afternoon. We're looking at 1 to 3 total inches of rain, a high of 67. Sunday, mostly cloudy with a chance for showers to the south, another high of 67. I'm Jessica Gatso, WTMJ News.
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0: can I still use it? And some folks are just going to be like, I'm just going to use it. I don't care. And some folks are like, absolutely not. When that date hits, it's gone. So this app is, or website's a little bit nice in that it gives you some guidelines for how long you can keep things.
1: Oh, hey, one thing I wanted to ask you, as I've been scrolling my social media, I see all kinds of videos of kombucha and a lot of them exploding, things like that. Tell me, Heather, is that something that a lot of people are wanting to do, is kombucha at home?
0: Kombucha is one of those things that people are really starting to do and wanting to do. And actually, the National Center for Home Food Preservation has a tested recipe on it now. So if you would like to try it, absolutely go there and try it. They also have some fermentation recipes. And it's fun. And I've done it. It's a little bit weird because you're like, wait a minute, I'm keeping this stuff on my shelf and there's bacteria growing on purpose, because not all bacteria is bad bacteria. And it can explode because it's making some gas. And so a lot of times with things like sauerkraut, with kombucha, with anything fermented, you need to burp that jar, right? You need to let the gas escape and close it up again and follow all of those directions. So yeah, we're seeing some kombucha out there, and some of it can be really good, and some of it's really not.
1: Heather Quackenboss, UW-Madison Extension's Human Development and Relationships Educator. She says that the most important thing is to always cross-check your recipes with ones you know food scientists have studied. She directs people with questions to give that new phone number a call. That number again is 1-866-540-4636. From the southern end of the world's longest barn in Madison, I'm Kylie Allen.
2: 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Stay tuned as Ag Meteorologist Stu Muck gives you the latest forecast in just moments, right here on the Midwest Farm Report.
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1: Well, we sure haven't been short on things to talk about this week as far as news goes. And, you know, our Compeer Financial Ag Weather Update has been the same. Ag meteorologist Stu Muck along with us. Stu, we've kept you busy this week.
5: There's been a lot of things happening, and unfortunately, as we look on toward today and Saturday, we have to talk about rain, and it could very well be heavy. In fact, there are flood watches, already in effect here in southwest Wisconsin. They go into effect by late this evening and overnight from western into south central Wisconsin. That includes areas like La Crosse, Sparta, Tomah,

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2: ABC News, I'm Sherry Preston. Rising gasoline and diesel prices affecting large parts of the economy. Gas averaging almost $4.50 a gallon, diesel more than $6.25 a gallon. Hundreds of thousands of Iranians rallying today in a government-organized show of defiance after months of war that has resulted in further economic pain for everyday Iranians. The fight over the future of Washington, D.C.'s Kennedy Center is taking another turn in court as a judge makes another ruling on the building that President Trump once named after himself.
3: He's threatening to tear it down unless he can put his name on the building, which he says will help with fundraising for renovations.
4: I think that the Trump administration should certainly have recognition.
3: A judge is now requiring 30 days notice before any demolition.
2: ABC's Karen Hua. A Texas-based military pilot hospitalized in northern Michigan after his F-16 fighter jet went down near Traverse City. The other crew member had already ejected. The crew says they think they struck a bird. This is ABC News.
5: Outdoor Living Unlimited, WTMJ News Time, 531. I'm Neil Doyle. A former owner of 5 O'Clock Steakhouse has been sentenced to 18 years in prison for child sex abuse.
6: The Milwaukee FBI says that 53-year-old Stelio Kalkunos sexually exploited minor girls he met online, including paying for sexually explicit images and videos. He was caught after traveling across state lines for sex with a 14-year-old girl who was actually an undercover officer. Kalkunos pled guilty this spring. Elizabeth Linton in WTMJ News.
5: Future elected officials in Milwaukee, including the mayor and common council members, could receive 8% pay raises starting in 2028.
7: A 2024 plan approved by embattled former city attorney Tierman Spencer gave both the mayor and alders 15% raises. But current city attorney Evan Goyke said Wednesday part of the plan granting both groups pay hikes whenever general city employees received them did not comply with state law.
8: No alder person, the mayor, or elected officials, including myself, received one penny increase of that 3%.
7: Under the revised plan, general council members would earn just over $90,000 annually, while the mayor would see their salary go up to just under $183,000. Adam Roberts, WTMJ News.
5: Wisconsin adding nearly 12,000 jobs last month, the state's unemployment rate dipping down to about 3.2%. That according to some of the latest labor numbers from the Department of Workforce Development. Job sectors with some of the biggest gains last month, including construction and healthcare. Time for a WTMJ sports update. The Brewers dropping the series finale to the Pirates 7-4. It was another tough outing for starter Kyle Harrison. Gave up 5 runs and lasted just an inning and 2/3.
9: Not going to give in, not going to give up. I'm going to keep working, going to keep fighting. And Penn did a great job picking me up today.
5: Harrison's given up 24 runs over 9 innings. That's over his last 4 starts. The Brewers will continue their road trip. They start a 3-game series in Baltimore tonight. Dustin May scheduled to take the mound for the crew. 6:05 first pitch. All of our coverage starting at 5:30 right here on WTMJ. Week 2 of the NFL kicking off last night. It was the Bills over the Lions 41-31. Packers gearing up for their game this Sunday against the Jets. Tight end Tucker Kraft preaching more consistency for the offense.
10: Execution is good, but when you know your drives just fizzle out, and you're not putting sevens on the board, just putting threes on the board, you know, that's where we got to pick up the pace.
5: A noon kick Sunday for the Packers at MetLife Stadium. Wisconsin football looking for its second win of the season. Badgers will be hosting Eastern Michigan tomorrow afternoon at Camp Randall. And 6th-ranked Wisconsin volleyball, a 4-set win last night over Marquette. Badgers are back at the Fieldhouse this evening for another in-state matchup against UW-Milwaukee. 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Take a look at the road, your WTMJ Time Saver traffic. 94 southbound right at Ryan Road. We do have a crash blocking part of the right shoulder. Looks like emergency crews there are on the scene. As for your forecast, partly cloudy. We should see some dry time throughout most of today, a high of 67, but then showers will develop tonight. Widespread rain expected with a low down to 58. Right now, 66 degrees in Milwaukee. I'm Neil Doyle, Outdoor Living Unlimited, WTMJ News Time, 535.
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3: Be our eyes on the road. See something out there that I should know about?
4: Yeah, Debbie, this is Dan. There's a car fire in the southbound lane closing off three lanes going south.
3: Call me, Debbie Lozaga, on the WTMJ traffic tip line, 414-238-9329.
5: The right lane is blocked. There was an accident. There's already four cops there and an ambulance.
3: The drive affects you. Why not be part of it?
6: A semi in a car accident. Right lane blocked. Squads are on the scene.
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12: 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Rodriguez at the track. 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
13: 6 o'clock. This is Wisconsin's morning news for Friday, September 18th. I'm Eric Bilstead. Our top story, a wet night ahead for Southeast Wisconsin.
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3: Just past Ryan Road, we have a crash on the right shoulder. So just something to keep in mind if you're heading through there. Otherwise, our volume is super light around the area, so we're looking really good right now. I'm Debbie Lozaga with your WTMJ Time Saver Traffic.
13: Partly cloudy with some hit and miss showers later on today, a high of 67. The widespread heavy rain begins tonight and into the weekend. So heavy rain could create some flooding concerns across Southeast Wisconsin starting late tonight. Storm Team 4 meteorologist Brendan Johnson.
15: Heavy rain possible at times with as much as 1 to 3 inches of rainfall. Heavy rain shifts southward tomorrow morning, but rain will continue through the afternoon and evening. We'll keep the chance of showers going Sunday and Monday.
13: Brendan says urban and small stream flooding is possible. Standing water may develop in some of the low-lying areas and roadways as well. Again, starting late tonight and into tomorrow. We'll get you your complete WTMJ 5-day forecast coming up at 6:10.
14: Debate continues over the Milwaukee Police Department's changes to flock cameras use at the latest Fire and Police Commission meeting.
16: We'll delete the funding in the 2027 budget that goes to fund any of these ALPRs until there is a public process.
3: Alderwoman Marina Dmitrievich revealing how some common council members plan to try forcing a cancellation of the city's flock contract. MPD Chief of Staff Heather Huff pushing back against calls to eliminate the cameras entirely.
17: We have spent a lot of time and energy fixing how we're dealing with this, ensuring its appropriate use. And if we have to get a new vendor, that means starting that process all over.
3: Jessica Gatso, WTMJ News.
13: Future elected officials in Milwaukee, including the mayor and common council members, could receive 8% pay raises in a couple of years.
18: A 2024 plan approved by embattled former city attorney Tierman Spencer gave both the mayor and alders 15% raises. But current city attorney Evan Goyke said Wednesday part of the plan granting both groups pay hikes whenever general city employees received them did not comply with state law.
19: No alder person, the mayor, or elected

0: elected officials, including myself, received one penny increase of that 3%.
1: Under the revised plan, general council members would earn just over $90,000 annually, while the mayor would see their salary go up to just under $183,000. Adam Roberts, WTMJ News.
2: A judge rejects a request to permanently seal evidence connected to the Josh Jacobs battery case. The request was filed earlier this week by Jacobs' ex-girlfriend. Court records show the request was declined due to being in an improper format. A new proposed order will be addressed at a status conference next week. Jacobs pled no contest last week to the battery charge and a separate charge of criminal damage to property. He also remains on the NFL commissioner's exempt list, making him ineligible to practice or play.
3: As the war with Iran continues, gas prices are skyrocketing, pain persisting as another increase showing up at the pump. This morning, ABC's Mary Bruce.
4: Gas prices have been steadily rising since President Trump launched this war with Iran, and analysts note and predict that they're about to jump even higher. Gas now averaging $4.47 a gallon. Diesel rising to a record $6.43 a gallon. The war now well into its seventh month and with no end in sight.
3: Meanwhile, the president has indicated he'll speak with leaders from the Middle East during the UN General Assembly in New York next week.
2: At least one Republican congressman says they still have work to do after House Speaker Mike Johnson wrapped up business 2 days early.
5: House lawmakers are trading Capitol Hill for the campaign trail. Both parties are sharpening their midterm message focused on the election. But not every Republican is happy about leaving. Kentucky Republican Congressman Thomas Massey says there's still unfinished business, including his effort to impeach Defense Secretary Pete Hegseth over the war in Iran.
2: News Nation's Rashad Hudson reporting, Massey introduced articles of impeachment against Hegseth, accusing him of launching an illegal war that wasn't approved by Congress.
3: Coming up, a discovery more than a century in the making.
2: Outdoor Living Unlimited WTMJ News Time is 6:04.
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4: This Brewers starter struggles again. What does it mean for his future? That story at 6:15.
3: A former owner of 5 O'Clock Steakhouse has been sentenced to 18 years in prison for child sex abuse.
5: The Milwaukee FBI says that 53-year-old Stelio Kalkounos sexually exploited minor girls he met online, including paying for sexually explicit images and videos. He was caught after traveling across state lines for sex with a 14-year-old girl who was actually an undercover officer. Kalkounos pled guilty this spring. Elizabeth Linton in WTMJ News.
4: A grandmother in Tennessee is seeking $10 million after being jailed for crimes she says she didn't commit. And she's blaming police misuse of AI.
6: Angela Lipp says a facial recognition search identified her as a possible lead in a series of North Dakota bank thefts, despite never having been to the state. Her lawsuit alleges investigators failed to verify the match before obtaining an arrest warrant. Lipp spent about 6 months in custody before the charges were dropped. The former Fargo police chief later acknowledged what he called investigative errors and said the department had changed its policies on facial recognition. Dave Packer, ABC News.
3: Scientists are heralding the discovery of a brand new kind of wildcat.
7: It's not a lion or a tiger, but it is a new kind of feline. Scientists have unveiled what they believe could be the first new living feline species in over a century. The Leopardus tilcayo is a small cat native to Bolivia's cloud forests. It weighs around 3 pounds, about the size of most kittens, and has a distinctive spotted pelt similar to a larger leopard. A man had been keeping it, but as it grew, realized he didn't have a house cat. He actually had something completely different. Sherry Preston, ABC News.
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0: work injury law today, and we already got some work to do, huh?
1: Yeah, just one accident right now, and volume is so light, it's really not even affecting too much. Southbound 94, just south of Ryan Road, the right shoulder is blocked right now. It's just basically a car and a squad, or a couple cars and a squad. Really not causing any kind of problems at the moment. As a matter of fact, the volume is light pretty much everywhere, so I'm not seeing even any delays. I'm Debbie Lazga with your WTMJ Time Saver Traffic.
2: TMJ4, I'm meteorologist Brendan Johnson with your Storm Team forecast. We get to start our Friday off dry, partly cloudy. Temperatures this afternoon topping out in the upper 60s to near 70 degrees. But later this afternoon and evening, a few hit and miss showers, and that will give way to widespread rain tonight. Heavy rain possible with as much as 1 to 3 inches of rainfall possible. Low temperatures fall back into the upper 50s. That heavy rain shifts southward tomorrow morning. But we hold on to the chance of showers, maybe a thunderstorm Saturday with a high of 60.
0: 62 degrees at 611.
3: 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Now, here are your hosts, Eric Bilstad and Telly Hughes.
0: And a good Friday morning to you, Telly, and for Vince. Vince is back Monday. I wonder if I could pull off a mow before the rain comes tonight. Could I get... get that lawn taken care of. It's
4: that
0: pretty wet.
4: That is risky business.
0: So, yeah, we got the rain coming tonight. We'll get you all the details on that later this half hour. We have gas prices still spiking in the area. So I'm looking at some of the trackers. I'm seeing 439 mainly, although getting reports of even higher than that. What did you say, Greg? You saw something higher than that this
5: morning? I saw 489 this morning.
0: Oh, my gosh.
5: 60th and National.
0: And that was regular?
5: Yeah.
0: Okay. Okay.
5: So. I do a triple take. I was like, there's no way that's real. 489.
0: Keep an eye on that. 439, 429. I'm seeing a couple lower than that. Maybe some of the Costco's or Sam's Club's got lower than that. But keep an eye out for those gas prices spiking. It doesn't look like it's getting good there. An update on a story we were following earlier this week. It was a full house, Telly, at the Milwaukee Fire and Police Commission meeting. Discussing flock cameras. This is that technology, of course, that helps track using the license plate readers, that type of thing. It's been banned in a lot of communities across the area. Now, Milwaukee, they implemented some changes, but now there is a larger push to ban it.
6: Y'all have heard so many people run down the list of counties and cities that have banned flock, and for whatever reason, Milwaukee continues to be behind. And that is embarrassing.
0: So the commission heard public commentary on the matter Thursday night. Police Chief of Staff Heather Hoff, she was there as well. She admits, and they all know that there have been some issues, a couple of members of the department misusing the tech, and they've been held accountable, she says. She did say, though, also that the flock camera, this stuff really helps.
7: We want to be able to use tools to apprehend suspects who cause harm to members of our community swiftly.
0: And Police Chief Jeffrey Norman, he also did say that, yes, we want to work with the community and make sure they're feeling comfortable with this, but we did actually catch some murder suspects using the flock camera. So they continue to maintain that there's some helpful aspects to this technology. But despite all of that, there is a growing push now to ban it from the council.
8: I'm calling for the cancellation today. And I am putting forth the legislative tools, while they're limited, of what I have to make sure that happens in the future.
0: So that is Alderwoman Marina Dmitrievich. She says it's time to get rid of it.
4: Yeah, but you also have to look at how this is going to impact the police department as well in terms of finding, solving these crimes.
0: Yeah, right.
4: And so, it's going to be
0: tough
4: a tit for tat.
0: Yeah,
4: it's not just, oh, let's get rid of them and then everything is going to be fine or everything's going to be the same, because it will impact solving crimes. So there has to be a happy medium of residents and citizens not feeling violated or feeling like their privacy is being violated and helping out the police department in figuring out these crimes.
0: Well, as of now, it remains the commission will meet with the city attorney to determine next steps on it. But right now, we still have the flock in Milwaukee. So the fight will continue over that technology. Sports in 1 minute at 6:14.
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Boom, boom, boom, boom, boom, boom. Don't think twice.

0: time for an update from the Gruber Law Office's One Call, That's All Sports Desk.
1: The Brewers' bid for consecutive comeback victories fell short as the Pirates avoid the series sweep with a 7-4 win. For Brewers starter Cal Harrison, that's three consecutive starts he's given up four runs or more. Last night, Harrison surrendered five runs in just an inning and two-thirds. More on Harrison in just a bit, but down two runs in the eighth. Bo Naylor's first home run as a Brewer came with a little controversy.
2: Hit down the right field line. It is back. Simon's still back. It is up and over his head and up and over everything. They are saying it is a fan interference. And now they are signaling home run.
1: Naylor's home run cut the Pirates' lead to one, but that's the closest the crew would get as Pittsburgh goes on to win 7-4. It's been a rough September for Cal Harrison, who has given up 15 runs in just 5 1/3 innings compared to May, when he allowed just three runs over 28 innings. Here's Harrison after last night's outing.
3: I mean, I'll be straight up. It's been tough, you know. First time I've kind of really gone through this, like consecutive starts, not really going my way. Definitely tough, but just looking at the routine, looking at the work, it's not going to change. You know, I'm going to keep putting in the work, going to keep fighting, and that's all you can do.
1: The Brewers will begin a three-game series in Baltimore tonight. First pitch is set for 6:05. Our coverage begins at 5:30 right here on WTMJ. Defensive tackle Javon Hargrave and defensive end Lucas Van Ness were both held out of Thursday's practice as the Packers get set to face the New York Jets. Both defensive linemen are in concussion protocol and are questionable for Sunday's matchup. Marshawn Lloyd will get his second start in place of Josh Jacobs. After 13 carries and 37 yards against Minnesota, the Packers had 66 total rushing yards in week one, and Matt LaFleur saw enough to feel confident in Lloyd's capabilities in week two.
4: He did a good job, and it's something to build on. And I think we've been building, I would say, throughout the course of the offseason, throughout training camp, into those preseason games, and now we're here. So hopefully we can just continue to build him up, and I think he's shown a lot of confidence that he's able to do it, and that gives me confidence.
1: It's a noon kick between the Packers and Jets from MetLife Stadium. It's expected to be a soggy Saturday at Camp Randall, with rain forecasted throughout Wisconsin's game against Eastern Michigan. The Badgers kick off at 11:35. And in volleyball, the sixth-ranked Badgers outlasted in-state rival Marquette in four sets last night at UW Fieldhouse. 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
1: 621 WC, this viral TikTok video of the Marquette kid sleeping.
2: No, I did not see that.
1: Marquette kid oversleeps, so his class came to his apartment. Professor shows up. They start doing the lecture in his apartment.
2: That is epic.
1: Journal Sentinel's got it pretty good. Just text the word sleep. We'll send it to you. Sleep to 855-616-1620. How are the roads?
2: Well, we do still have this accident southbound 94 just past Ryan Road. Now that the sun's up, I can kind of see a little bit more of what's going on. There's a car that's off in the ditch on the right shoulder. So just be careful as you're driving past. It is a little bit of a distraction, so just be careful. Volume's just starting to wake up though. Really not seeing any other delays around the area. Just another broken down vehicle eastbound 94 just past 84th Street. That one looks like they have the right lane blocked right now with that. So just be aware of that. I'm Debbie Lazago with your WTMJ Time Saver Traffic.
1: 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One of these days, we're just going to have Craig Copleen on, our WTMJ meteorologist, just to talk about like something in Pewaukee or talk about the Brewers or something. One of these days, Craig.
3: I'm sort of pigeonholed into the weather area. I get that. That's my jam.
1: All right. So I think a lot of people are just wondering the how much and the when is it coming. So how much are we expecting and when are we expecting it?
3: Sure, let's time this out. During the day today, it's actually going to be a pretty nice day. Most places are cloudy right now, but I think the clouds are going to break up. It's going to be sunny, or at least partly sunny, through a good chunk of the day today. So a nicer day than we've had in a while. But then the clouds will quickly fill in tonight, and rain will eventually start to develop. I think the big show for the greater Milwaukee area isn't going to really start until maybe 10 or 11 o'clock. Earlier than that, in our western counties, say maybe 8 or 9 o'clock. And there may be some lighter showers even for everybody earlier than that. But the bigger, heavy, steady rain starts in the Milwaukee area around 10 or 11 o'clock. And then it's going to be a steady and at times heavy rain all the way through at least midday tomorrow. It could start to taper at times a little bit midday tomorrow, but more rain is expected then tomorrow night and into Sunday too. So when the big stuff comes tonight and into tomorrow morning, that's when I expect between an inch and as much as 3 inches of rain to fall. And then from tomorrow evening, Saturday evening through Sunday, another inch or so could fall. So by the time we all get back together again on Monday morning, we're going to be looking at 2 to 4 inches of rain having fell over the weekend.
4: Wow. So, Craig, this is the best chance we'll have the most consecutive rain in terms of hours that we've seen throughout this whole week, because there's been a chance of rain almost every day. And like you said, there'll be big portions of the day where it's dry, but you know the rain is coming. So starting tonight, this is going to be pretty much the most consecutive rain that we're going to see throughout the weekend.
3: Yeah, that's right. Earlier on this week, we've had some hit and miss rain here and there. In a lot of cases, it's been sprinkly or more drizzly, that sort of thing. This is going to be the whole thing. It's going to be raining cats and dogs tonight. Tomorrow, do people still say that? Raining cats and dogs?
1: Yeah.
3: But yeah, it's going to rain at a steady and at times heavy rate, especially late tonight and tomorrow morning. And then another batch of rain tomorrow night into Sunday. So yeah, we've got plenty of it coming for this weekend. Make sure the sump pumps and all that sort of thing are ready to go.
1: So you're thinking about that, right? The duration of it, is it long enough where flash flooding isn't as a concern, or is flash flooding still going to be the big worry tonight?
3: It's not a major concern. And for southeastern Wisconsin, there is no flash flood watch or flood watch in effect at this time. There is for south central Wisconsin, the Madison area and westward. They're under a flood watch because even higher rainfall totals are expected there west of our general vicinity, the WTMJ list.

0: listening area, but we are still going to get our share. It might start falling early enough that it starts falling before some of the area high school football games finish tonight, especially in our western counties. And I think it's more than likely going to be raining tomorrow morning, at least during tailgate hours in Madison for the Badgers football game. Maybe a break in the afternoon when the game is actually being played, but there is certainly going to be plenty of rain at times to total inches, not just tenths of an inch this weekend.
1: So yeah, you should probably pop a poncho on if you're going to any Friday Night Lights. You should bring something with.
0: I still do Friday Night Lights every week. I'm the PA announcer for Pewaukee High School football. And so if it's raining there, I am fortunate enough to be one of the few people who are not going to be getting wet at the game. I'll be in the press box. Thank you.
2: So and at Camp Randall tomorrow again, when they do see rain, it's more than likely going to be heavy rain at times.
0: Well, hopefully by tomorrow afternoon, maybe the rain won't be as heavy as it's expected to be tonight into tomorrow morning. But rain, nevertheless, is still a decent bet at times during the game.
1: WTMJ meteorologist Craig Copeland, thank you, sir. Appreciate it. Keep it dry
0: you
1: if
0: it,
1: you can.
0: All right.
1: 6:27 on Wisconsin's morning news. Yep, so it's going to be soggy. A lot of folks have already pulled the chute on tomorrow. My kids had some different events taking place tomorrow that have all been canceled already. They're worried about the sogginess and everything else involved. So we'll keep an eye on it. But it sounds like, yeah, anywhere you're at, 2 to 4 inches likely. News about your money, the WTMJ Annex Wealth Management Market Update. We are 2 hours from the bell, and right now we have a mixed bag as far as the stock futures are concerned. So the Dow futures are down. S&P and NASDAQ futures are up as we are, 2 hours and a couple of minutes from the bell. News about your money, the WTMJ Annex Wealth Management Market Update, as we bring it to you every morning at this time. 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
3: ABC News, I'm Sherry Preston. Warren Buffett is making it official. He has stepped down as chairman of the board at Berkshire Hathaway. A statement today says he will become chairman emeritus, while his son Howard will become the new chairman of the board, effective immediately. The war showing no sign of easing up, and gas prices showing no sign of slowing down. ABC's Elizabeth Schulze is at a gas station in Washington, D.C.
4: We are seeing staggering price hikes here as gas stations adjust to oil trading above $100 a barrel. Gas prices are now approaching the highest level that they hit in May since the start of the Iran war. The national average this morning, $4.47 a gallon. That is just 10 cents shy of that peak that we hit in May.
3: A bomb went off today at a mosque near a building housing police offices in northwest Pakistan. At least 15 were killed, more than 50 injured. A shooting at a high school in the Philippines left two students and the teenage gunman dead, at least 10 others wounded. This is ABC News.
5: We still have some delays. Westbound 94 heading out of the stadium interchange towards Holly Road. We've got the right lane blocked. Eastbound 94 just past the 84th Street on-ramp. It's a broken down vehicle there, so just do be prepared for that. We've also got this accident on southbound 94 just south of Ryan Road. It's a car that went off into the ditch. They got a tow truck out there and they're yanking it out of the ditch there, hopefully getting it hooked up and out of there soon. Right now, it's off on the right shoulder. I'm Debbie Lazgo with your WTMJ Time Saver Traffic.
6: Partly cloudy today. Hit or miss showers later on today and into this evening. A high of 67. The widespread heavier rain starts tonight, late tonight. 1 to 3 inches of rainfall through tomorrow. A low of 58. Rain early on Saturday, but there could be a break there in the middle of the day. We'll keep an eye on the rain all weekend long. Right now in Milwaukee, it is 62 degrees. From the WTMJ Breaking News Center, the future of Greenfield Police Chief Jay Johnson will now be decided through a public hearing.
7: The city's Police and Fire Commission has ordered a third-party attorney to schedule the hearing as the mayor of Greenfield seeks Johnson's removal over alleged workplace misconduct. Both sides will be able to call witnesses and present evidence during the hearing before the commission decides whether Johnson should be terminated. Johnson has spent more than a year on paid administrative leave and has repeatedly denied the allegations. A date for the hearing has not yet been announced. Neil Doyle, WTMJ News.
8: An attorney from Shorewood who spit on a teen during a protest in 2020 has her law license suspended.
9: The Wisconsin Supreme Court has suspended Stephanie Rapkin's license for 1 year after Rapkin was found guilty of disorderly conduct for spitting in the face of a black teenager who was part of a Shorewood protest. Separately, Rapkin also committed 6 counts of professional misconduct, including charging unreasonable fees and failing to communicate with clients. Rapkin must also pay $3,000 in legal costs. She has not responded to the complaint. Elizabeth Linton in WTMJ News.
6: The U.S. Supreme Court has seen a drop in its overall public approval.
10: The latest Marquette Law School poll puts Supreme Court approval at 43%, down from 47% in July. Disapproval now stands at 57%. A majority of Americans also say the court has ruled in President Trump's favor, often or fairly often, since he returned to office. The poll finds 57% believe politics plays a bigger role than the law in the justices' decisions. The survey also asked about possible changes in the court. A large majority support a strict ethics code and fixed terms for justices, while a smaller majority support increasing the number of seats on the court. Nizer Spencer, WTMJ News.
8: Wisconsin added nearly 12,000 jobs last month, while the state's unemployment rate slightly dropped to 3.2%. Department of Workforce Development Chief Economist Scott Hodak.
11: Though this month's data were, again, fairly positive, and non-farm jobs have risen actually the last 5 months.
0: Unemployment has been slowly trending upwards the last few years through early 2026, though the last few months have been more moderate, and it is still historically quite low.
8: Job sectors that saw the biggest gains last month were construction and healthcare.
6: Outdoor Living Unlimited, WDTMJ News.

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6: ESPN Milwaukee's Gabe Neitzel predicts the score of the Packers game. We'll do it at 6:50 this morning.
7: They embraced it, and so we. The challenge was one of the things about them.
6: So this is a Marquette professor giving a lecture to his class inside one of his students' apartments. So here's what happened. Journal Sentinel has this story. Henry Drogos is a junior at Marquette, and he overslept. Wasn't in class with everybody else. So what did they do? Well, the class decided to go to his apartment. So this TikTok video shows the class walking from Johnston Hall all the way to his apartment on Kilbourne, walking into his apartment. They added the music for effect, and then waking the kid up.
8: Good morning.
6: So then they had donuts, and then he actually taught the class inside this kid's apartment. And this TikTok video is just blowing up right now. Greg has it on the page. If you want to see it, just text the word. What do we got it on? Sleep? Text the word sleep to the Siding Unlimited WTMJ Talk and text line 855-616-1620. What's interesting is the paper says, ironically, that the class was about advertising and advertising campaigns and how to make campaigns viral. And this was before viral became a thing. And here they got a 5 million views on a TikTok video waking a kid up.
5: Creating a viral moment.
6: My favorite shot is the kid like leaning up against the counter in his apartment taking notes as this guy is as this guy is lecturing.
7: And so the challenge was
6: 6:39.
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4: Happy Friday, Debbie Lazago.
5: Happy Friday. We are all clear on that accident on 94 southbound south of Ryan Road. Everything's been cleared out of the way. That's the one that went into the ditch and they had to use the tow truck to pull it out. So, yep, it's gone now. We do have delays westbound 94, though, from 35th Street all the way past Holly Road. Eastbound's tightening up coming out of the stadium interchange towards 27th Street. And that's pretty much it of what we've got right now. Everything else is good. I'm Debbie Lazaga with your WTMJ Time Saver Traffic.
6: From TMJ4, I'm meteorologist Brendan Johnson with your Storm Team forecast. We get to start our Friday off dry, partly cloudy. Temperatures this afternoon topping out in the upper 60s to near 70 degrees. But later this afternoon and evening, a few hit and miss showers, and that will give way to widespread rain tonight. Heavy rain possible with as much as 1 to 3 inches of rainfall possible. Low temperatures fall back into the upper 50s. That heavy rain shifts southward tomorrow morning. We hold on to the chance of showers, maybe a thunderstorm Saturday with a high of 68.
4: 642, 62 degrees. This is a relatable story, I think, for a lot of folks. And you can kind of see where he's coming from, the main subject of this story. But at the same time, you got to settle down.
7: You
4: buddy.
7: Can't go there. You can see where he's coming from, yep, but yep. You can't go where he's going.
4: In Oconomowoc, we've all seen this, right? We've all dealt with this. Whether you are picking up or dropping off a kid from a school, or if you live near one, how frustrating that can be because there are cars everywhere, right? Well, this guy, this is near Silver Lake Intermediate there, is frustrated because all these people show up and just park in front of his house.
7: Block his driveway.
4: Block his driveway. There's a fire hydrant there. And the Journal Sentinel has it. So does Channel 12. He did talk to Channel 12 exclusively.
8: It's a consistent problem that I've had for over two years. I've got people parking in front of the fire hydrant. I got people parking in front of our driveways. And I've taken it up with the school board, as well as the principal and the police department. And they've been kind of lackadaisy about it.
4: And one time he got frustrated, so he approached the lady's car.
8: I kicked her car. Oh, yeah. And that's when she got into a little hissy fit with me.
4: Well, so but the bigger story now is that he took a picture of one of the cars doing this and sent it to the superintendent and he got charged because he put a threat in there. He said, "This parent is parked in our neighborhood. Pellet guns have a weird way of going off if you catch my drift." So now this guy is facing charges.
7: That's a threat.
4: But the idea of like cars lining up in front of homes and all that. We've seen that in a lot of neighborhoods.
7: Yes,
4: across the area when it comes to pick up and drop off.
7: Especially when you have community school districts that don't even have bus systems in place. And so you're going to have a flood of cars picking their child up. And of course, as a parent, you just want to pick your child up. You're not trying to offend anybody, but you can't illegally park no matter if it's for 2 minutes or 5 minutes.
4: Now, if it's shifted in park, does that matter? What if you're just sitting there near the curb and you got your foot on the brake?
7: Well, you might get a foot to your car if you're messing with this gentleman.
4: 644.
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3: The Brewers' bid for consecutive comeback victories fell short as the Pirates avoid the series sweep with a 7-4 win. For Brewers starter Kyle Harrison, that's three consecutive starts he's given up four runs or more. Last night, Harrison surrendered five runs in just an inning and two-thirds. More on Harrison in just a bit. Down two runs in the eighth, Bo Naylor's first home run as a Brewer came with a little controversy.
4: Hit down the right field line. It is back. Simon's still back. It is up and over his head and up and over everything. They are saying it is a fan interference. And now they are signaling home run.
3: Naylor's home run cut the Pirates lead to one, but that's the closest the crew would get as Pittsburgh goes on to win 7-4. It's been a rough September for Kyle Harrison, who gave up 15 runs so far, who has given up 15 runs in just five and a third innings compared to his month of May when he allowed just three runs over 28 innings. Here's Harrison after last night's outing.
5: I mean, I'll be straight up. It's been tough, you know. First time I've kind of really gone through this, like consecutive starts, not really going my way. Definitely tough. But just looking at the routine, looking at the work, it's not going to change. You know, I'm going to keep putting in the work, going to keep fighting, and that's all you can do.
3: The Brewers begin a three-game series in Baltimore tonight. First pitch is set for 6:05. Our coverage begins at 5:30. Right here on WTMJ. Defensive tackle Javon Hargrave and defensive end Lucas Van Ness were both held out of Thursday's practice as the Packers get set to face the New York Jets. Both defensive linemen are in concussion protocol and are questionable for Sunday's matchup. Marshawn Lloyd will get his second start in place of Josh Jacobs after 13 carries and 37 yards against Minnesota. In week one, the Packers had 66 total rushing yards, and Matt LaFleur saw enough to feel confident in Lloyd's capabilities in week two.
6: He did a good job, and it's something to build on. And I think we've been building, I would say, throughout the course of the offseason, throughout training camp, into those preseason games. And

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3: All right, Debbie Lazica, 651.
4: A little bit backed up, westbound 94, starting around 35th Street to Hawley Road. The eastbound side's backing up from just about 76th Street to Hawley, and then coming out of the stadium interchange to about 35th. Now, eastbound 894, we've got some backups from 76th Street all the way past 60th. And the westbound side slowing down from 35th Street past Loomis all the way to 60th as well. I'm Debbie Lazica with your WTMJ Time Saver Traffic.
3: Partly cloudy today. It's hit or miss showers starting later today and into this evening, a high of 67. So the widespread showers, the heavy rain starts late tonight. 1 to 3 inches expected, a low of 58. We'll have rain in the morning as well and a chance for showers and storms later on than in the day. It's possible there'll be a little bit of a space opening up there, but we'll see. It's a lot of rain through the weekend. 652, 62 degrees. Little concerned, and you're rooting for the guy, but boy, after yesterday, not sure what to make of it. ESPN Milwaukee's Gabe Neitzel, who we always root for, joining us here on Wisconsin's Morning News. Got to get your Packer score, but first, the Kyle Harrison situation for the Crew. Really wonder if this guy's going to be able to pitch in October.
5: I wouldn't bet on that. I would, at this point, I would anticipate him being off the playoff roster because I don't know where you would be able to use him, where you're going to trust him to get outs, right? Unless you're losing a game by a bunch and you're just looking for a guy to go out there and eat innings, but I don't think you want to build a playoff roster with the mind of, well, in case we're losing by a bunch. Like, I don't think that's how they're going to put together the roster. So it's just unfortunate. And it's not to say, I think they have long-term hopes, just like they do with Brandon Sproat. Right? Like, I think Brandon Sproat, who got sent down, got called back up, sent back down, he's got really good stuff. They're hoping that he can figure it out. And we saw for a little more than a half season Kyle Harrison be really dominant. And, you know, after the forearm injury that placed him on the IL, the velocity's been down. And, you know, they were talking yesterday about, velocity's up, but it's just not the fastball that he needs. And when he doesn't have his fastball, he can't get the outs the way he needs to be able to. Right. So they said Murph after the game said they're going to put him out there again before the end of the season, but
3: might as well.
5: I mean, at this point, the division's wrapped up. You feel pretty good about where you're at over the Dodgers. So I can't imagine that they are going to trust him in any sort of postseason setting. But again, he's going to be good next year.
6: Expert Gabe Neitzel's prediction of everything that's going to happen and the exact score of the game.
7: Why don't you just tell me the score of the Packers game?
3: All right. Oh, no.
5: I don't know what to do here, guys. The offensive line is that bad. And which... Look, the Vikings play a very specific brand of defense that nobody else does. Blitzes the way most defensive coordinators, if they gave up the number of explosive plays that they gave up to the Packers, they're not going to continue to blitz the way that Brian Flores did in the second half against the Packers last week in Minnesota. That being said, it is supposed to be miserable in New York. Like rain coming down, windy. Oh. So that's the type of game you're thinking, oh, we got to run the football. I don't know if they can run the football with this offensive line. Like, that's the concerning part. The conditions kind of dictate what you want to do in that game, and I don't know if their offensive line is going to be up to the task. They should be able to handle the Jets. They should be able to beat the Jets. I know Geno, if he's kept clean, he can operate. Packers have some concussion concerns popped up this week. LVN, he practiced yesterday. But last year, Jordan Love, we thought he was going to play against the Ravens, went all the way through the process, and then could not pass that final test. So I don't know what else. I mean, he's going to be listed as questionable. Javon Hargrave did not practice yesterday. I can't imagine he plays, so they're beat up on the defense.

0: side as well up front. And this is a team that the one thing the Jets I know they can do is run the football with Breece Hall. They gave him a bleep ton of money this offseason. I think the Packers ultimately find a way to win, but I mean, 0-2, the numbers are out there. It's like a 10% chance of making the playoffs historically. It's been a little bit better since they've added, you know, two more teams and one team to each conference for the postseason. But this is a bigger game than it needs to be for the Packers traveling to the Jets. Because you go to the Jets and you lose, what confidence do you have to beat any other team in the league?
1: And you got to turn around and play Thursday.
0: Exactly.
1: A short week.
0: Yes.
1: So that's not good. Gabe, I've always been enamored by your recollection of sporting events and things that have happened. And does week two in 2014 ring a bell?
0: Yeah, but it's different when
2: you already know what he's referring to.
0: Yeah, he's referring to Aaron Rodgers, R-E-L-A-X. Relax.
2: Okay.
0: It's different when Aaron Rodgers is your quarterback.
1: That's right.
0: And you've got a Super Bowl behind you, right? You've got McCarthy, you've got Rodgers, and Aaron said those words on ESPN Milwaukee to Jason Wilde back in the days of the Aaron Rodgers show and Tuesdays with Wilde. So it's different. It also feels different because you had a really good offensive line. I mean, everybody's been talking about it on social media throughout the course of the week. The days of having guys like Brian Bulaga and David Bakhtiari and Sitton and Lang and Corey Linsley and guys up front, they seem to be gone. Because it's also just the little things with the offensive line. Like, Jordan Love was hit 15 times. It's not like the offensive line was back there trying to help him up and pick him up. Like, there's just little things that this team just doesn't do right now, or did not do in week one, that has to be better. I'm not sure how it gets better up front.
1: Yeah. And by the way, Eric, in 2014, week two, the Jets got out to a big lead against the Packers at Lambeau, 21-3, before they were able to battle back. And one of the reasons why I know that, I was there.
2: Yeah. I love that memory. That's fantastic. All right. Well, Gabe said win, so he's optimistic. We'll go with the optimism there.
0: Yeah, I think they figure out a way to win, but there's still a long way to go to figure out what's going on. Because there's so much other things to like with this team.
2: Yeah.
0: The offensive weapons, Jordan Love played really well considering he was just running for his life most of the game last week. And if they can just give him a little bit more time, if they can just hold up, again, we're not asking for them to be a top 10 line.
1: Right.
0: Just be like an average line.
1: Yeah.
0: And this team could be really dangerous.
1: Yeah.
2: ESPN Milwaukee's Gabe Neitzel. Thank you, sir.
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7: New details emerge on the public market planned at the site of the former Boston store in Brookfield. The project is expected to break ground on October 10th for development of a market that would house 25 vendors, multiple bars, and private event space. Milwaukee welcomes two new restaurants to downtown this week. The New York-style Italian restaurant Il Ponte debuted September 15th, while the European-inspired steakhouse High Steaks by Bartolotta opened to the public on September 17th. Milwaukee Downtown Business Improvement District No. 21 votes to approve a new operating plan that would allow major office tenants to serve on its board, a position previously reserved for owner-occupants. The change reflects downtown's shift from corporate headquarters to apartment conversion and multi-tenant offices. I'm Linda Spice for MilwaukeeBusinessJournal.com on 620 WTMJ.
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2: This is Wisconsin's Morning News for Friday, September 18th. I'm Eric Bilstead. Our top story, heavy rain on the way and a wet weekend ahead.
1: I'm Telly Hughes, in for Vince Vetrano. Another overnight jump in gas prices.
11: I'm Debbie Lozaga, 894 westbound. Just before you get to Loomis, the left lane's blocked with a crash. So that means we got backups stretching all the way back into the Mitchell Interchange, and that's going to be a bit of a tight squeeze, too. Lots of bunching there. Also, 894 eastbound, tightening up through the Hale Interchange all the way to about 51st Street. Our usual backups on eastbound 94 from just before 76th Street all the way to Holly Road, and again, coming out of the stadium to 35th, westbound from 35th Street to Holly Road. I'm Debbie Lozaga with your WTMJ Time Saver Traffic.
2: Partly cloudy today. Could even see the sun. Hit and miss showers later on today. And then the main event later tonight and into tomorrow. Southeast Wisconsin bracing for a soaking start. Several inches of rain possible. WTMJ meteorologist Craig Copleen says the heaviest stuff should reach Milwaukee around 10 or 11 tonight.
12: It's going to rain at a steady and at times heavy rate, especially late tonight and tomorrow morning. And then another batch of rain tomorrow night into Sunday. So, yeah, we've got plenty of it coming for this weekend.
2: Now, as of now, Craig says flash flooding is not considered a major concern, but some flooding would be. It's the flash flooding when it becomes immediate. Some areas could get between 2 to 4 inches by the end of the weekend.
1: Gas prices are still climbing across Wisconsin, with some Milwaukee stations now approaching $5 a gallon.
13: Gas prices too damn high.
14: AAA says the statewide average for a gallon of regular is $4.41 as of today. That's up 7 cents overnight and roughly 37 cents in just 1 week. In the Milwaukee metro area, the average jumping about 44 cents from a week ago, and drivers seeing even higher prices at individual stations, including $4.89 near 60th and National this morning.
15: I mean, why is it so expensive? I mean, just fix it.
16: They're rough. They're climbing constantly. It feels like every time I'm at the pump, I'm paying a little bit more.
14: Neil Doyle, WTMJ News.
2: With the war in Iran continuing, new polling shows Americans have some serious questions about how it might end.
17: The Fox poll finds more than 70% of voters say Trump lacks a clear strategy for ending the war in Iran. The president acknowledging to Axios he has a big decision to make on Iran. Quote, do I want to go in and annihilate them, or do I not?
2: ABC's Karen Hua, the president has indicated he will speak with leaders from the Middle East during the UN General Assembly next week.
1: Two Milwaukee Common Council members are joining community demands for Milwaukee police to eliminate flock cameras. At last night's Fire and Police Commission meeting, Alderwoman Marina Dmitrijevic announcing plans to remove funding for flock or change how contracts are approved.
18: The council, at least between me and Alderman Brower, will be announcing a charter change so that any future ALPR and that contract cannot be a sole source contract, and it needs to come in front of the Common Council, which is the people of the city of Milwaukee.
1: MPD has implemented restrictions for how they access and use flock data. They argue the department's internal auditing system is sufficient to catch misuse.
2: A judge is instructing attorneys to refile a request to permanently seal evidence connected to the Josh Jacobs misdemeanor battery and criminal damage case.
19: Attorneys for Jacobs' ex-girlfriend want the evidence sealed under concerns for victim privacy. A Brown County judge this week noted the motion was electronically denied, with a refiled order expected to be presented at a status conference next week. Defense attorney Julius Kim tells Wisconsin's Afternoon News he believes a video could at some point come out in a redacted format.
20: The judge in this situation could say, you know what, I'm going to release the records, but I'm also going to respect this victim's right to privacy and redact images or redact certain words or information so that her identity can't be discovered.
19: Adam Roberts, WTMJ News.
1: Coming up, more fallout after a major pipeline spill.
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0: Time is running out for this Brewers starter, that story, at 7:15.
6: Tribal nations and environmentalists want more state action after the largest gas pipeline spill in recent Wisconsin history.
7: We're calling on Governor Evers to use the authority he already has to revoke these permits.
8: The Enbridge Line 5 pipeline is back in service after leaking over 1 million gallons of natural gas liquids in Iron County. The DNR says Enbridge defied multiple orders to secure permits before constructing a bypass and continues to work on its larger Line 5 reroute project. Jadine Sonata with Sierra Club says Enbridge is a repeat offender.
7: It was just days before the Wisconsin DNR actually issued permits for the Line 5 reroute when Enbridge spilled almost 70,000 gallons of oil from Line 6, another of their pipelines.
8: Jessica Gatso, WTMJ News.
0: A military pilot is in the hospital today after his F-16 fighter jet went down in northern Michigan.
9: The F-16 flown by the Texas Air National Guard was on a training flight near Traverse City Thursday afternoon when something went wrong.
10: There was a report of a plane crash.
9: Grand Traverse County Sheriff Michael Shea says the pilot was the only person on board and did manage to eject before the crash.
10: He was transported to Munson Medical Center where he was conscious and speaking with law enforcement.
9: Homes and businesses within a mile were evacuated, but no one was hurt. Jim Ryan, ABC News.
0: Yeah, a lot of neighborhoods in that area. This was in a looked like a field where it went down, but a lot of evacuations. Churches even opened up to help take some people in. Most are back this morning. Outdoor Living Unlimited, WTMJ News Time, 7:09.
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3: Hey there. Accident on 894 westbound right past, or just before you get to Loomis. Right now, the left lane is blocked right now, so it is a tight squeeze heading through that area. As a matter of fact, things are backing up all the way back through the Mitchell Interchange. Do be prepared for that. Northbound on the Rock Freeway starts to slow down around Highway 100 into the Hale. On to 894 eastbound, heading towards Loomis as well. So that whole area is kind of backed up. Westbound 94 slowing down through the stadium interchange to Holly Road. Eastbound's backed up from 84th all the way to Holly and then from the stadium to 35th. I'm Debbie Lasko with your WTMJ Time Saver Traffic.
4: From TMJ4, I'm meteorologist Brendan Johnson with your Storm Team forecast. We get to start our Friday off dry, partly cloudy. Temperatures this afternoon topping out in the upper 60s to near 70 degrees. But later this afternoon and evening, a few hit and miss showers, and that will give way to widespread rain tonight. Heavy rain possible with as much as 1 to 3 inches of rainfall possible. Low temperatures fall back into the upper 50s. That heavy rain shifts southward tomorrow morning. We hold on to the chance of showers, maybe a thunderstorm Saturday with a high of 68.
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5: Live from the Annex Wealth Management Studios at the Avenue in downtown Milwaukee, this is Wisconsin's Morning News. 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
2: Good Friday morning to you, Telly in for Vinny. Vince is back on Monday. Thanks for being here, buddy.
6: Hey, thanks for having me.
2: I'm glad you made it despite the gas prices and despite
6: I don't know. I had to almost make a decision.
5: Happening today.
2: Well, a couple of things are happening today. First, we'll mention the rain. So the main event of the rain is expected late tonight. So Western counties first, but once it gets to Milwaukee, the heaviest of the rain, WTMJ Craig Coplane, meteorologist, he says, expect 10 or 11 o'clock.
7: Heavy, steady rain starts in the Milwaukee area around 10 or 11 o'clock, and then it's going to be a steady and at times heavy rain all the way through at least midday tomorrow. It could start to taper at times a little bit midday tomorrow, but more rain is expected then tomorrow night and into Sunday too.
2: And then you're looking at 2 to 4 inches by the time we're done this weekend. So we have that. Then we have these gas prices, which are spiking again.
8: We are seeing staggering price hikes here as gas stations adjust to oil trading above $100 a barrel. Gas prices are now approaching the highest level that they hit in May since the start of the Iran war. The national average this morning, $4.47 a gallon. That is just 10 cents shy of that peak that we hit in May.
2: So that is ABC's Elizabeth Schulze. We've been keeping our eye on some of the prices this morning. Greg saw a crazy price earlier today.
9: I saw $4.89, and if we're going to do the happening today, I think we should do the appropriate one that we made for this segment.
2: Oh, yes, thank you.
5: Happening today.
9: Because that was my reaction today.
2: $4.89, that's ridiculous.
9: It was $4.24, I believe, when I was driving home at the same station.
3: What is this, California?
2: Yeah, right.
3: What
2: It's getting pretty darn close. And think about, if you want to put it in perspective, think about it this way. So, like, think about how much, obviously, this will cost for anything, because it costs money to transport anything, whether it's groceries or anything else. So this is a... This is in California. This guy was he's a truck driver. He's talking to a reporter about how much money it costs him to fill up his tank and how much he's paying now versus what he had been paying.
10: It's all
11: $1,400. It costs you $1,400?
10: Just I go to Arizona, come back.
11: Last year, what did that have cost you?
10: $800, $850.
11: Half.
10: Yeah, almost as half.
2: Yeah, so think about that. That's almost half as much, and that starts to reap...
3: Well, yeah, that trickles all this, you know, pass the savings on to us.
2: So, yeah, oh, for sure. And it will happen. So keep an eye on that. Obviously, if you're looking to get gas, maybe now is better than tomorrow, but it is continuing to go up. We got sports. We'll do it in a minute.
12: Hey, this is WTMJ's Steve Scafidi. Have you ever looked in the mirror and just didn't feel like yourself anymore? Maybe your clothes didn't fit the way they used to, or you don't like how you look in them anymore? It's more than that. It's how you feel walking into a room. Avoiding photos, sound familiar, or not feeling as confident as you used to. Over time, that can wear on you. But here's the truth. Losing weight is one.

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4: The Brewers' bid for consecutive comeback victories fell short as the Pirates avoid the series sweep with the 7-4 win. For Brewers starter Kyle Harrison, that's 3 consecutive starts he's given up 4 runs or more. Last night, Harrison surrendered 5 runs in just an inning and 2/3. More on Harrison in just a bit. Down 2 runs in the 8th, Bo Naylor's first home run as a Brewer came with a little controversy.
5: Hit down the right field line. It is back. Simon's still back. It is up and over his head and up and over everything. They are saying it is a fan interference. And now they are signaling home run.
4: Naylor's home run cut the Pirates' lead to 1, but that's the closest the crew would get as Pittsburgh goes on to win 7-4. It's been a rough September for Cal Harrison, who has given up 15 runs in just 5 1/3 innings so far this month, compared to May, when he allowed just 3 runs over 28 innings. Here's Harrison after last night's outing.
6: I mean, I'll be straight up, it's been tough, you know. First time I've kind of really gone through this, like consecutive starts, not really going my way. Definitely tough, but just looking at the routine, looking at the work, it's not going to change. You know, I'm going to keep putting in the work, going to keep fighting, and that's all you can do.
4: The Brewers will begin a 3-game series in Baltimore tonight. First pitch is set for 6:05. Our coverage begins at 5:30. Right here on WTMJ. Defensive tackle Javon Hargrave and defensive end Lucas Van Ness were both held out of Thursday's practice as the Packers get set to face the New York Jets. Both defensive linemen are in concussion protocol and are questionable for Sunday's matchup. Marshawn Lloyd will get his second start in place of Josh Jacobs after 13 carries and 37 yards against Minnesota. The Packers had 66 total rushing yards in week 1, and Matt LaFleur saw enough to feel confident in Lloyd's capabilities in week 2.
7: He did a good job, and it's something to build on. And I think we've been building, I would say, throughout the course of the offseason, throughout training camp, into those preseason games, and now we're here. So hopefully we can just continue to build him up. And I think he's shown a lot of confidence that he's able to do it, and that gives me confidence.
4: It's a noon kick between the Packers and Jets from MetLife Stadium. It's expected to be a soggy Saturday at Camp Randall Stadium, with rain forecasted throughout Wisconsin's game against Eastern Michigan. The Badgers kick off at 11:35. And in volleyball, the 6th-ranked Badgers outlasted in-state rival Marquette in 4 sets last night at UW Fieldhouse. 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
1: Debbie Lazga's got the roads. Happy Friday, Deb.
2: Happy Friday. Well, unless you're on 894 westbound, then it's not necessarily that great. We have right about at Loomis, we've got the two left lanes blocked with a crash. They've got a tow truck out there trying to hook up these cars. Emergency crews are on the scene, so that's why we got two lanes taken out now. The far right lane is available for you, but it is a bottleneck coming out of the out of the Mitchell Interchange, pretty much from Layton all the way to that point. On the eastbound side, we've got backed up from the Hale Interchange all the way past Loomis as everybody slows down and says, hey, look at that. We've got more delays eastbound 94. Pretty typical stuff, though, from 76th Street all the way to Holly Road. And again, right through the stadium interchange to 35th. The westbound side's tightening up from 35th all the way to Holly Road. And then starting to get a little bit heavier on 41, heading southbound between Appleton Avenue and Silver Spring. I'm Debbie Lazaga with your WTMJ Time Saver Traffic.
1: Partly cloudy today. The hit or miss showers will begin later on, a high of 67. Tonight, it's widespread rain. Heavy rain possible in the Milwaukee area around 10 o'clock or a little bit later. It'll be in the western counties before that time. 1 to 3 inches of rainfall through the overnight and into Saturday.
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1: We've heard a lot recently about artificial intelligence and some of the issues some of the AI leaders are having and concerned about. Then we still have data center news that is popping up and some information there. Neil Doyle joins us from the WTMJ newsroom. Good morning, Neil.
4: Yeah, I feel like it's been a lot of data center talk this year in particular, yep. Especially here in Wisconsin, as we've had more projects getting proposed and construction mm-hmm. moving ahead on some of them. Certainly has become a big talking point in election races. Obviously the gubernatorial race, both candidates have been asked, where do they stand? Certainly a statewide issue. And so we continue to hear about it. And that was kind of a conversation this week that the Wisconsin Policy Forum hosted, actually brought in a couple of state lawmakers to kind of get their input on it. Now, it is interesting. There's been different numbers thrown out. How many data centers are there right now in Wisconsin?
1: Right.
4: According to the Policy Forum, they say there are about 30 that are operating currently, which is actually the fewest among all of our neighboring states, which maybe some people aren't aware of. But the ones that get the most plug are these hyperscale, these huge ones, which are kind of in our area here. We've got the Microsoft one in Mount Pleasant.
1: Got the Port Washington one.
4: We've got Port Washington. And then the other big one is that Meta facility that is going up in Beaver Dam. Construction there, not quite underway. But those three ones are really the ones that I think have gotten people's attentions, and rightfully so, because they are kind of on a different level, kind of looking at some of the numbers here. This is Tyler Burns with the Wisconsin Policy Forum.
5: When finished, these data centers could use an entire power plant's worth of electricity all at once, and they're big. They're millions of square feet, and they cost billions. Two of these projects have estimated costs at more than $10 billion.
4: And that's certainly where, a lot of residents have concerns. Where is this electricity going to come from? Overall electricity sales, we've had the Public Service Commission and the utility regulators trying to kind of come out and ease concerns, saying, look, we are going to make these data centers pay for their power that they need. It's not going to get pushed on to consumers. But that continues to be the big question. Again, who is going to pay for all of this? Transmission costs for some of this is a little more complicated. That was part of the conversation, and that's something regulators are still working through. And part of the issue with it is, the discussion of regulation. Why are there not more standards for data centers, whether that's here in the state? Does that need to come from, the federal government? And there's been some, I think, bills proposed as, Congress has been in session. But that's been an issue here, I guess, statewide more. There were some bills proposed in the spring by both Democrats and Republicans. Now, no surprise, neither side could really agree with each other. So nothing got done. But it's still a talking point for both sides. Democratic State Senator Jody Habesh-Sinikin was part of this panel and says, look, a lot of these communities are having to now make their own decisions because there's not statewide rules.
6: That absence of a state structure has led to more and more and more local moratoriums, as we have heard is happened in Manitowoc. There's many dozens of those and more coming.
4: Now, Republican State Representative Shea Sortwell was also on this panel and kind of echoed some of those sentiments, but also said, look, I mean, these

0: smaller communities where maybe some of these data centers are going up around, they're at a disadvantage. They can't compete with these big tech companies when it comes to, you know, trying to come to the table to negotiate things like that. So exactly kind of where those standards are kind of up in the air at this point. Again, legislation was proposed in the spring. Nothing got done. And it's a big talking point. It certainly could have an impact on elections come November. And whatever does happen in November, you know, whoever's in the governor's office, we could have, you know, some changes in the state legislature. It's still going to be an issue come the new year. You know, where do we go with standards and safeguards for some of these big projects? So, people have ideas, but a lot of it's still up in the air, and especially now as we get ready for a big midterm election.
1: Yep, it'll be interesting if there's a divided government, how that plays out. And we've seen this before with other items, too. Think of like the wake boat situation. Yeah. When every local ordinance does something different, then the state has to somehow figure it out afterward. That can be a big old bag
0: of worms.
1: Could
0: use a little more uniformity.
1: Yeah. Neil Doyle from the WDTMJ Newsroom. Thank you, sir.
0: Thanks.
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1: ABC News, I'm Sherry Preston. He made it clear he was going to do it today. Warren Buffett has announced he has stepped down as chairman of Berkshire Hathaway, a post he has held since 1970. He becomes chairman emeritus as his son Howard Buffett becomes chairman of the board. Federal Reserve judge issuing a new order saying there needs to be 30 days notice given before any major renovations happen to the Kennedy Center. A federal judge saying that, including its demolition.
2: Trump insists he should be recognized for helping the institution financially. But Congress just gave the center $250 million for renovations, and the financial troubles only began after Trump tried to change the name, causing performers to cancel and ticket sales to plummet.
1: ABC's Mary Bruce in Washington. Everyday Americans struggling to fill up their gas tanks. The price of gasoline rising to just under $4.50 a gallon overnight, and diesel up to $6.44 a gallon on average. Most farm equipment and semi-trucks use diesel. Farmers and truckers say they're hurting. This is ABC News.
3: Well, we've got eastbound 94 backing up a bit from 84th Street all the way through 235th. Everything has connected there as far as delays are concerned. Then we've also got the delay on the westbound side from 30th Street all the way to Hawley Road. Also, that accident on 894 westbound, they do still have those two left lanes blocked off as they're trying to hook up all the cars onto tow trucks and emergency crews are on the scene. There's a fire truck out there, too. So everybody has to squeeze over into that right lane. That's why we got the backup stretching all the way back almost to Grange through the Mitchell interchange. Northbound 4394 also had heavy from about Howard Avenue up past Oklahoma Avenue. I'm Debbie Lazago with your WTMJ Time Saver Traffic.
4: Today, partly cloudy. Tonight is when the rain could start to fall. It's hit or miss this evening. The heaviest stuff comes after 10 or 11 o'clock, at least in the Milwaukee area. You'll see it elsewhere before that time as we continue to monitor the heavy rain expected the next few days. WTMJ meteorologist Craig Copeland says 1 to 3 inches possible overall.
5: Bigger, heavy, steady rain starts in the Milwaukee area around 10 or 11 o'clock, and then it's going to be a steady and at times heavy rain all the way through at least midday tomorrow. It could start to taper at times a little bit midday tomorrow, but more rain is expected then tomorrow night and into Sunday too.
4: So some areas could see 2 to 4 inches of rainfall through the weekend. We'll get you your complete WTMJ 5-day forecast coming up at 7:40.
6: The Greenfield Police and Fire Commission is moving forward with the process that could remove Police Chief Jay Johnson from office.
7: The city's Police and Fire Commission has ordered a third-party attorney to schedule the hearing as the mayor of Greenfield seeks Johnson's removal over alleged workplace misconduct. Both sides will be able to call witnesses and present evidence during the hearing before the commission decides whether Johnson should be terminated. Johnson has spent more than a year on paid administrative leave and has repeatedly denied the allegations. A date for the hearing has not yet been announced. Neil Doyle, WTMJ News.
4: Members of the Milwaukee Common Council and the mayor could receive an 8% raise under a proposed reworking of an old compensation plan.
8: The revised proposal approved Wednesday by the council's Finance and Personnel Committee would also include 2% annual pay bumps each year after 2028. Chair Marina Dmitrievich.
9: We're just looking at getting exactly what everyone else got.
8: The city attorney recommended the rework after determining the original plan under former city legal head Tierman Spencer didn't comply with state law. Two committee members, including Scott Spiker, opposed the plan, citing optics.
10: I don't think my constituents, given economic times that we're in, would look too favorably on this.
8: The full council will take up the matter next Tuesday. Adam Roberts, WTMJ News.
6: A man from Green Bay accused of breaking into a church with an axe on the Marquette University campus, then claimed to be God, pleads not guilty.
11: According to a criminal complaint, Aaron Ferris is charged with causing $50,000 of criminal damage to religious property and disorderly conduct. Body camera video shows 30 minutes of negotiations before Ferris was taken into custody. He was found competent to stand trial and will be back in court for a bond hearing next week. Elizabeth Linton in WTMJ News.
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3: Mark Tauscher predicts the score of the Packers game at 7:50 this morning. So Saturday Night Live, its new season, Telly, starts in a couple of weeks, and they always have a couple of new cast members, and one of them is from Wisconsin.
4: I volunteer as tribute!
3: All right, so she's kind of, that's on her YouTube page, she's kind of a goofball. She looks like she'll be a character actress, if you would, if that makes any sense. You definitely would not lose her in a crowd. She just looks like a unique actress. Grace Ryder, she's from Chippewa Falls, and she's been added to the cast. She's a Chippewa Falls High School alum, and she has spent time in L.A. and in New York City. In fact, she's got a new show coming up on Netflix in October called Minimum Wage that it looks like she even helped write. So it looks like she's got a lot of talent, writer, director, and all that, so she's making it big, going to be on...
2: That's
3: SNL.
2: That's a big deal to be named to the SNL cast, because there are so many famous people that were rejected trying to get on. So for her to get on, that is a really cool accomplishment for her.
3: Journal Sentinel says she made Rolling Stone's list of the 25 most influential creators of 2026, and her humor was described as vacillating between gross, absurd, and completely real.
2: Well,
3: so I don't know what that means, but look for some disgusting humor on SNL from our Wisconsin native Grace Ryder. 7:39. This portion of the show is sponsored by Annex Wealth Management's Money Talk. 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
1: Hey, Debbie, if you want to see this video of the Marquette student who overslept
2: and then
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2: Isn't that like giving him like something like rewarding him?
1: So he's going to oversleep every
2: time. 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The class will come to him.
3: Hey, Debbie, I was going to ask, how does that go for your attendance? Is that, are you marked present?
1: Interesting.
2: All righty. Well, we've got this accident on westbound 894. It is at Loomis. Now we just have the one left lane closed off. And we've got, looks like it's an ambulance there too now. So hopefully, there might have been some injuries involved. Two right lanes are open so that you can get through there. It is still backing things up pretty much all the way back to the airport spur on northbound 94. So that's something to keep in mind. Eastbound 894 backing up from 92nd Street past Loomis. On 4394 northbound, got our usual backups out of the Mitchell around the Plainfield curve up to Oklahoma Avenue. And then we've got some delays along southbound 41 from Good Hope Road all the way down to Silver Spring. I'm Debbie Lozaga with your WTMJ Time Saver Traffic.
4: From TMJ4, I'm meteorologist Brendan Johnson with your Storm Team forecast. We get to start our Friday off dry, partly cloudy. Temperatures this afternoon topping out in the upper 60s to near 70 degrees. But later this afternoon and evening, a few hit and miss showers, and that will give way to widespread rain tonight. Heavy rain possible with as much as 1 to 3 inches of rainfall possible. Low temperatures fall back into the upper 50s. That heavy rain shifts southward tomorrow morning. We hold on to the chance of showers, maybe a thunderstorm Saturday with a high of 68.
1: 7:43. It's a full house at the Milwaukee Fire and Police Commission meeting Thursday night. They were discussing flock cameras, and the commission was hearing from the public. There was public commentary. Also did hear from the police chief of staff, Heather Huff, and from Jeffrey Norman, the chief, discussing flock cameras. And they do say that they are willing and have already implemented some restrictions on the use of flock cameras, but they do also feel that it does help the department crack down on crime. But it would appear that there will be a pushback entirely to pull it from the Common Council.
5: I'm calling for the cancellation today, and I am putting forth the legislative tools, while they're limited, of what I have to make sure that happens in the future.
1: That is Alderwoman Marina Dmitrievich. She says it's time to get rid of flock. She says that, yeah, they did implement the restrictions and some of the guidelines, but now she's just hearing more and more from the community and seeing what's been happening at other communities across the area. She says she and her colleagues will be announcing a charter change that would force any decision on flock to go before the council.
5: The council, at least between me and Alderman Brower, will be announcing a charter change so that any future ALPR and that contract cannot be a sole source contract, and it needs to come in front of the Common Council, which is the people of the city of Milwaukee.
1: So as of right now, flock remains in Milwaukee. The commission is expected to meet with the city attorney to figure out some next steps on this, but then you can expect the council to get involved at some point. It is 7:45. Lots to get to. We got sports with Telly. Then right after that, we got Mark Tauscher predicting the Packers game.
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0: you know, first time I've kind of really gone through this, like consecutive starts, not really going my way. Yeah, definitely tough, but just looking at the routine, looking at the work, it's not going to change. You know, I'm going to keep putting in the work, going to keep fighting, and that's all you can do.
1: The Brewers will begin a three-game series in Baltimore tonight. First pitch is set for 6:05. Our coverage begins at 5:30 right here on WTMJ. Defensive tackle Javon Hargrave and defensive end Lucas Van Ness were both held out of Thursday's practice as the Packers get set to face the New York Jets. Both defensive linemen are in concussion protocol and are questionable for Sunday's matchup. Marshawn Lloyd will get his second start in place of Josh Jacobs after 13 carries and 37 yards against Minnesota. The Packers had 66 total rushing yards in week one, and Matt LaFleur saw enough to feel confident in Lloyd's capabilities in week two.
2: He did a good job, and it's something to build on. And I think we've been building, I would say, throughout the course of the offseason, throughout training camp, into those preseason games, and now we're here. So hopefully we can just continue to build him up. And I think he's shown a lot of confidence that he's able to do it, and that gives me confidence.
1: It's a noon kick between the Packers and Jets from MetLife Stadium. It's expected to be a soggy Saturday at Camp Randall Stadium, with rain forecasted throughout Wisconsin's game against Eastern Michigan. The Badgers kick off at 11:35. And in volleyball, the sixth-ranked Badgers outlasted in-state rival Marquette in four sets last night at UW Fieldhouse. Badger Sports Update.

are starting to get crazy, and carpenter bees have been crazy. 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I expect the fall to be huge, like stink bugs, box elders, and Asian lady beetles. They're going to be in heavy numbers this year as well. 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
4: 7:51. Hi, Debbie.
5: Hey there. All right. Well, they are wrapping up this accident, 894 westbound, right about at Loomis. They do still have the left lane blocked, so hopefully they'll be gone pretty soon. Delays still stretch all the way back through the Mitchell Interchange to the airport spur. Now, eastbound 894 backing up from 92nd Street past Loomis. After that, it opens up. You should be good to go into the Mitchell. Northbound 4394, slowing around the Plainfield curve up past Oklahoma Avenue. You're back on the brakes from Lincoln to the base of the high-rise bridge. Westbound 94, backing up from about 25th Street to Holly Road, and then again right past Brookfield Road. Eastbound 94 is backing up from 76th Street all the way to 35th. I'm Debbie Lozaga with your WTMJ Time Saver Traffic.
4: Partly cloudy today, hit or miss showers later on today and into this evening, a high of 67. The widespread stuff, the heavy rain is expected in the western counties between 8 and 9. It'll be in Milwaukee between 10 and 11, it sounds like, but it looks like the heavy rain could be pretty heavy. 1 to 3 inches through the overnight and into tomorrow. Rain likely tomorrow, plus a chance for showers later on in the day on Saturday as well.
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4: 7:53, it's Mark Tauscher on Wisconsin's Morning News, sponsored by Pella Windows and Doors of Wisconsin. Good morning, Tausch. Before we get to the Packers prediction, did you catch any of the game last night? We saw the Lions playing the Bills in their new stadium.
7: I did see a little bit of that, and obviously you get in a new stadium, that's always a lot of extra juice. But Detroit's defense, I think, obviously, they have a long way to go. So for everybody in Green Bay that's panicking about kind of where we're at, and, you know, deservedly so with the performance last week, Detroit, every team's got some flaws, and except it looks like from Buffalo's standpoint. Detroit's got a good offense. Their defense is struggling. We got a long way to go. This season just got started. So this whole week, at least on our show, a lot of panic, a lot of consternation. I'm going to say, let's slow it roll a little bit.
8: And now, here's our expert Mark Tauscher's prediction of everything that's going to happen and the exact score of the game.
9: Why don't you just tell me the score of the Packers game?
4: All right. What do we think?
7: All right, well, last week, we've been doing this show a while. I pick Green Bay a lot. I think you guys do too. Last week just felt like there's a lot to overcome with the crowd noise and the coordinator and the O-line. And I think it's going to be a slog. New York went and had a really good road win. They're the Jets. And the Green Bay Packers, I think this week, you know, from a professional athlete mindset standpoint, when you hear all week how not great you are and how you can't do this and you can't do that and you can't finish, I feel like there's going to be a highly motivated group that's flying out to East Rutherford, but I think it's going to be ugly. I don't think it's going to be an offensive juggernaut show. I like the way our defense played last week. I thought with the, obviously those penalties helped move the

0: ball. The special teams errors helped give him some short fields. I think it's going to be tough sledding for Geno Smith. I think the offense will do just enough. And I got Green Bay beating the Jets 23-14 on Sunday.
1: Tausch, we all know the woes the Packers have had in terms of holding on to leads, and how much of that plays in the psyche of the players. Is that something that guys think about, or is that something more the fans and everyone else is really focused on?
0: Well, Telly, I mean, perception becomes reality. I think as a player, you're just going out and doing your job, but you hear things all week, and then that narrative becomes, you guys can't close. And then you get ahead by 10 points in the fourth quarter, and maybe you get stopped and a team scores and you start thinking, oh boy. And that's the last thing you want to have happen from a, you know, a team mindset. So that's why I thought last week was so disappointing. Obviously, you finished the season last year and everybody goes about their way and you have a new team, and you don't want that same narrative to keep repeating itself, because then that becomes reality. So I think it's imperative that the next time this team gets a lead, they stuff it, suffocate it, and finish it off so that you can start at least blunting a little bit of that. But from a player standpoint, you hope, especially this early in the season, that that has not crept. That's what Mike McCarthy used to call a polluted mindset, and you have to avoid that at all costs. So that's why I think this week is so important to go out, go about your business. This doesn't need to be a, you know, a highly emotional game. You just got to go out and be a pro, find a way to win, get back 1-1 for your home opener on Thursday night.
2: Then, of course, you got the Badgers tomorrow morning, hopefully between the raindrops. We'll see if they get lucky there, but it looks like it'll be a bit wet.
0: Yeah, we've already started planning. I know I'm hoping that it's not severe weather. Obviously, we've all kind of seen this forecast, and I know our high school sports have moved their games up because of this monster storm that's coming. So we just hope everything is good. And then hopefully Matt and I don't have to go into story time and, you know, tell all kinds of stories from the from the 80s, 90s, et cetera, while we're waiting for the game. So it's going to be, hopefully, it's going to be a little sloppy, but we hope the crowd gets out there and brings some energy to Camp Randall early Saturday morning.
2: Is it as fun to play in the rain when you're on turf, like back in the day?
0: No, it's not. I know this, when it's grass and it's mud and it's slop and you get all the, remember Edgar Bennett, you know, just muddy against, I think it was the Niners back in that playoff game. Jerry Kramer with mud on it. That's the stuff you love. Turf, you just slip around and you slide, and it is not even in the same ballpark.
2: All right. Well, enjoy the game tomorrow. Hope it's a good one for you, and we'll see what happens Sunday.
0: Sounds good. Thanks, guys.
2: See you, Tausch.

0: Sounds good. Thanks, guys.
1: See you, Tosh.
2: These are your business headlines from the Milwaukee Business Journal.
3: New details emerge on the public market planned at the site of the former Boston store in Brookfield. The project is expected to break ground on October 10th for development of a market that would house 25 vendors, multiple bars, and private event space. Milwaukee welcomes two new restaurants to downtown this week. The New York-style Italian restaurant Il Ponte debuted September 15th, while the European-inspired steakhouse High Steaks by Bartolotta open to the public on September 17th. Milwaukee Downtown Business Improvement District No. 21 votes to approve a new operating plan that would allow major office tenants to serve on its board, a position previously reserved for owner-occupants. The change reflects downtown's shift from corporate headquarters to apartment conversion and multi-tenant offices. I'm Linda Spice for MilwaukeeBusinessJournal.com on 620 WTMJ.
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1: 8:01, this is Wisconsin's Morning News for Friday, September 18th. I'm Eric Bilstead. Our top story, gas prices close in on $5 a gallon.
13: I'm Telly Hughes, in for Vince Vitrano. Some alders say no more flock.
14: I'm Debbie Lozaga. 94 northbound, we got a new accident. This is just past the ramp from College Avenue. Three left lanes blocked right now. So it is going to be a tight squeeze heading through there. We are already starting to see delays stretching back towards Rawson, so keep that in mind. Northbound 4394 is slowing down just coming out of the Plainfield curve up to the base of the high-rise bridge. Westbound 94, you got your usual backups from 25th Street to Holly Road, and then from Sunny Slope Road all the way to Calhoun. Eastbound, you've got delays from 76th Street to about 35th. I'm Debbie Lozaga with your WTMJ Time Saver Traffic.
1: Partly cloudy today with hit and miss showers throughout the afternoon and into the evening, a high of 67. Tonight, the widespread showers begin. Heavy rain possible late tonight. 1 to 3 inches of rainfall through tomorrow morning. And then we'll see a little bit more rain on Sunday. So it'll be a wet and rainy weekend. From the WTMJ Breaking News Center, Wisconsin drivers getting another dose of sticker shock this

0: Morning.
1: Gas price is too damn high.
2: AAA says the statewide average for a gallon of regular is $4.41 as of today. That's up 7 cents overnight and roughly 37 cents in just 1 week. In the Milwaukee metro area, the average jumping about 44 cents from a week ago. And drivers seeing even higher prices at individual stations, including $4.89 near 60th and National this morning.
3: I mean, why is it so expensive? I mean, just fix it.
4: They're rough. They're climbing constantly. It feels like every time I'm at the pump, I'm paying a little bit more.
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5: An attack on a pipeline in Saudi Arabia is being blamed for rising gas prices across the country. Federal Credit Union chief economist Heather Long.
6: I think it's a good chance we set a new high for the year. Whether we'll top $5, that's really going to depend on a lot of what happens with that Saudi pipeline getting back online.
5: The East-West pipeline runs 745 miles across Saudi Arabia. There's no timetable for the pipeline's repair.
0: Members of the Milwaukee Common Council are planning to stop Flock. MPD's changes to the Flock camera use aren't enough, according to those who were at a Fire and Police Commission meeting Thursday.
7: We'll delete the funding in the 2027 budget that goes to fund any of these ALPRs until there is a public process.
8: Alderwoman Marina Dmitrievich revealing how some common council members plan to try forcing a cancellation of the city's Flock contract. MPD Chief of Staff Heather Huff pushing back against calls to eliminate the cameras entirely.
9: We have spent a lot of time and energy fixing how we're dealing with this, ensuring its appropriate use. And if we have to get a new vendor, that means starting that process all over.
8: Jessica Gatso, WTMJ News.
5: A judge rejects a request to permanently sealed evidence connected to the Josh Jacobs battery case. The request was filed earlier this week by Jacobs' ex-girlfriend. Court records show the request was declined due to being in an improper format. A new proposed order will be addressed at a status conference next week. Jacobs pled no contest last week to the battery charge and a separate charge of criminal damage to property. He also remains on the NFL commissioner's exempt list, making him ineligible to practice or play.
0: An update to a story we first told you about earlier this week on Wisconsin's Morning News, the Universities of Wisconsin moving closer to permanently dropping ACT and SAT requirements for new student admissions. Regent Joan Prince is chair of the Education Committee.
10: The proposed revisions would include adding definitions to clarify terms, replace the term freshman with first-year student, and make the current test optional admission policy permanent.
0: So no final vote was taken on Thursday on the matter. The proposal now returning to the Education Committee for another review before likely going to the full Board of Regents for a final vote next month.
5: Some good news for drivers dealing with the I-41 rehabilitation project.
11: They do have a northbound auxiliary lane that is now open, and that's between the Burleigh Street and Capitol Drive.
12: Eric Hansen of the DOT says that gives drivers another option through the work zone with a second project milestone scheduled for this weekend.
11: We do have another opening on the I-41 rehab project by 6 a.m. on Saturday, September 19th. The Mill Road at I-41, that is scheduled to reopen to traffic.
12: So we have real progress happening in the Northwest area. WLozaga, WTMJ News.
0: Coming up, when you were a kid, it was your favorite store, and it may be making a holiday comeback.
5: Outdoor Living Unlimited, WTMJ News time is 8:06.
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3: 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Wisconsin's labor market showing some positive signs last month. Despite what state economists describe as a slower national economy, Department of Workforce Development Chief Economist Scott Hodak.
4: Wisconsin's unemployment rate was 3.2% in August, which is down slightly from July, and it was up 0.1 percentage point from August of 2025. And that compares to the U.S. rate of 4.1%.
3: The state added nearly 12,000 jobs last month. Sectors with the biggest jobs gains, construction and healthcare. A federal judge is issuing a new order over the future of the Kennedy Center, with President Trump saying it may be ripped down if his name is not attached to the building. The judge is now requiring 30 days' notice before any major renovations, including demolition.
5: Trump insists he should be recognized for helping the institution financially, but Congress just gave the center $250 million for renovations, and the financial troubles only began after Trump tried to change the name, causing performers to cancel and ticket sales to plummet.
3: ABC's Barry Bruce.
6: A classic American company plans to make a holiday comeback this year.
7: Toys R Us says they're planning a major expansion, adding 120 new stores nationwide. The retailer currently has 40 standalone stores and Toys R Us shops inside Macy's stores across the country. It's quite the comeback for the chain, which filed for bankruptcy and closed most of its stores in America nearly a decade ago.
6: That's ABC Sam Champion. There are currently 4 Toys R Us stores in Wisconsin. Only 4?
3: Man, that was my absolute favorite store.
6: Oh, gosh.
3: When I was a kid. 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
6: Yeah, but man, that Toys R Us used to have every single toy that you could possibly think of.
3: And a row of bikes as far as the eye could see.
6: That
3: every
6: is
3: bike
6: true.
3: Is lined up there. 810. 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

0: 94 northbound's opened up quite a bit. We do have a quick tap of the brakes as you're getting to the high-rise bridge. Westbound 94 slowing down from 25th Street to Holly Road, eastbound from 84th all the way to 35th, and then on 41 heading northbound, backing up from Capitol Drive to Burleigh. I'm Debbie Lazaga with your WTMJ Time Saver Traffic.
1: Here's your WTMJ weekend forecast. Today, partly cloudy with some evening hit and miss showers. High reaching only 67 today. Tonight, widespread showers. Heavy rain possible. 1 to 3 inches of rainfall with a low of 58. Saturday, some morning rain likely. Chance of some evening showers and storms. Cloudy and breezy with a high of 68. And Sunday, chance of showers once again. Mainly south, mostly cloudy with a high of 66.
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3: Telly in for Vinny. Vince is back on Monday on this Friday where the sun is shining right now. Hear all this story about rain, and right now it's kind of a nice Friday morning.
1: Oh, but it's coming.
3: Yeah, it is. So here's what we thought we would do. Yeah, we have this heavy rain
2: happening today.
3: Figured what we could do is kind of give you the timeline on what this looks like. So WTMJ meteorologist Craig Coplane, he joined us earlier and he walked through like just the... Okay, here's when it's coming. Here's how much you're going to get. So here in a nice little concise 2 minutes is Craig Coplane walking through what we can expect tonight into tomorrow and then on Sunday.
4: During the day today, it's actually going to be a pretty nice day. Most places are cloudy right now, but I think the clouds are going to break up. It's going to be sunny, or at least partly sunny, through a good chunk of the day today. So a nicer day than we've had in a while. But then the clouds will quickly fill in tonight, and rain will eventually start to develop. I think the big show for the greater Milwaukee area isn't going to really start until maybe 10 or 11 o'clock. Earlier than that, in our western counties, say maybe 8 or 9 o'clock, and there may be some lighter showers even for everybody earlier than that. But the bigger, heavy, steady rain starts in the Milwaukee area around 10 or 11 o'clock, and then it's going to be a steady and at times heavy rain all the way through at least midday tomorrow. It could start to taper at times a little bit midday tomorrow, but more rain is expected then tomorrow night and into Sunday too. So when the big stuff comes tonight and into tomorrow morning, that's when I expect between an inch and as much as 3 inches of rain to fall. And then from tomorrow evening, Saturday evening through Sunday, another inch or so could fall. So by the time we all get back together again on Monday morning, we're going to be looking at 2 to 4 inches of rain having fell over the weekend.
1: Wow. So, Craig, this is the best chance we'll have the most consecutive rain in terms of hours that we've seen throughout this whole week, because there's been a chance of rain almost every day. And like you said, there'll be big portions of the day where it's dry, but you know the rain is coming. So starting tonight, this is going to be pretty much the most consecutive rain that we're going to see throughout the weekend.
4: Yeah, that's right. Earlier on this week, we've had a little, some hit and miss rain here and there. In a lot of cases, it's been sprinkly or more drizzly, that sort of thing. This is going to be the whole thing. It's going to be raining cats and dogs tonight, tomorrow. Do people still say that? Raining cats and dogs?
3: We'll take it. I don't know. Yeah.
4: But yeah, it's going to rain at a steady and at times heavy rate, especially late tonight and tomorrow morning. And then another batch of rain tomorrow night into Sunday. So yeah, we've got plenty of it coming for this weekend. Make sure the sump pumps and all that sort of thing are ready to go.
3: Sounds like it could be pretty sloppy in New York as well for that Packers game on Sunday. So speaking of football, so you heard Craig there mention some of the timeline for tonight and how it may avoid, so the heaviest rain may avoid some areas before or until after the football games are over. But he did walk through that a little bit more, that it's going to be wet, though.
4: It might start falling early enough that it starts falling before some of the area high school football games finish tonight.

0: especially in our western counties. And I think it's more than likely going to be raining tomorrow morning, at least during tailgate hours in Madison for the Badgers football game. Maybe a break in the afternoon when the game is actually being played. But there is certainly going to be plenty of rain at times to total inches, not just tenths of an inch this weekend.
1: Yeah, so it's going to just be what dictates part of the weekend. Actually, a lot of different activities and different events have already been canceled. My kids' stuff, they had some things tomorrow that were outside. Those have already been canceled just because of the, I mean, who knows what the conditions of the ground would be in some areas where you got some parks that might be saturated and that type of thing.
2: Yeah, we're also hearing that some football games have been pushed up, maybe a half hour to an hour earlier than they first were originally scheduled to make sure that this storm doesn't impact these games as much as it probably can if it hits the way that they say it's going to hit.
1: Should also point out, you know, flash flooding is always a concern. It would appear, and on the Craig didn't, at this moment, Craig said that there is nothing to indicate that there is concern of flash flooding. Obviously, there's always some flooding in low-lying areas that can happen in some of the roadways, but the flash flooding, as of now, there's no watches or anything like that in our area as we monitor the rain that comes late tonight. Check the roads here with Debbie Lozaga. Hi, Debbie.
3: Hello. Still a bit of a backup. We've got this accident on 94 heading north

0: just before Rawson up to the airport spur. Beyond that, looks pretty good all the way into the Mitchell Interchange. The only other delays we're really seeing are westbound 94 from 25th Street to Holly Road, eastbound from 76th Street to about Holly Road and then the stadium to 35th, and then on northbound 41 from about Capitol Drive just past Hampton. I'm Debbie Lozaga with your WTMJ Time Saver Traffic.
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6: Don't forget Brewers 360, 8:45 this morning. Adam McKelvey from Brewers.com will join us as the Brewers start a three-game series in Baltimore as they're pretty much set. They're definitely the one or the two seed. Could be the one. Just got to keep churning away, keep plugging away. So we'll check in with Adam and see what the Brewers do next with some of their starting pitching after yesterday's rough outing from Kyle Harrison. If you say Maritime State and Wisconsin, the state of Wisconsin probably isn't the first place that comes to mind. But maybe it should be when it comes to a maritime state. This is a state with shipbuilders, Olympic sailors, yacht designers, and marine companies whose work has reached far beyond the Great Lakes. And now for the first time, there's a Hall of Fame for that.
7: All right, hot take. I'm gonna say it. Wisconsin is a maritime state. What's that you say? It's in the middle of the country. You don't think we count as a seafaring land?
8: I would ask them to take a look at Google Earth.
7: That's yacht designer Bill Prince. And that's his answer to anybody who says Wisconsin isn't really a maritime state. Because, yeah, we don't have an ocean. But pull up that map. Lake Michigan runs the length of the state. Lake Superior cuts across the north. The Mississippi hugs much of the west. And Kevin Cullen says we've been telling everybody we're a maritime state for a long time. Folks just haven't been paying attention.
9: Well, we are a maritime state. I guess look at our state flag. That's an example right there. There's two figures, if those that recall the flag. There's a mariner on there and a miner.
7: Cullen runs the Wisconsin Maritime Museum in Manitowoc. The museum's Wisconsin Sailing and Maritime Hall of Fame honors an inaugural class of 18. Olympic sailors, boat builders, designers, inventors, names that in some cases started pretty small.
9: Peter Harkin and Olaf, his brother, who in their garage became known for one of the leading producers of sailing hardware in the world.
7: There's Mercury Marine founder Carl Kiekhafer, Buddy Melgus, Palmer Johnson, and Bill Prince. He designs yachts out of Port Washington. He says boats grabbed him early because they weren't just something pretty to draw. They had to work.
8: To me, the boat design intellectual 3D puzzle was just far more compelling. The boat is curved in three dimensions and it has to survive the elements of
7: the Great Lakes can make you earn it. Prince says fresh water can stack up steep waves, something ocean sailors don't always expect.
8: Saltwater weighs 64 pounds per cubic foot, and freshwater weighs 62.4 pounds per cubic foot, which sounds academic, but what it means is that the winds whip up steeper waves more quickly in shorter periods.
7: And around here, sailing doesn't necessarily stop when the water freezes. Cullen points to inductee Jane Peagle.
9: Even just being out there in the bitter cold of winter, racing across ice at over 100 miles an
7: hour. One of the living members of this first class, ask him what it feels like to be inducted alongside names like Melgus, Harkin, and Mercury, and he really doesn't spend much time talking about himself.
8: A humbling honor because of those guys. Those guys are the real story.
7: Names go into the Hall of Fame this year. More will follow. But the bigger goal is getting people to notice the maritime history that's been around them all along. Wisconsin may be hundreds of miles from the Atlantic, but that never stops people here from building boats for the world, or racing them, or reinventing them. Now they finally have a Hall of Fame, and apparently a geography lesson. Debbie Lozaga, WTMJ News.
6: 8:27, you can find the Wisconsin Sailing and Maritime Hall of Fame at the Wisconsin Maritime Museum in Manitowoc. So lots to get to before we get out of here at 10 o'clock for your first

0: Friday. Don't forget, it is Friday, so we got ourselves a pancake breakfast special. That'll wrap up our day in about an hour. I was trying to think of something food connected to that, but it's going to be a delicious breakfast special. So that'll be around 9:45. We'll run down some of our Packers predictions from some of our hosts and much, much more throughout the rest of the morning. 8:28.
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8: ABC News, I'm Sherry Preston. The price of diesel fuel is now $6.44 a gallon, and Gas Buddy says, based on the most recent data, that price could go up today, possibly to $6.50 by the time trading closes. The average gallon of regular gasoline is $4.47, up $1.53 since the war began. In Iran, meantime, a defiant crowd of pro-regime protesters demonstrating in Tehran, the event planned by the hardline government. Another incident involving artificial intelligence. This time it has to do with two rival companies, ABC's Hannah Batah.
9: Researchers have reportedly used Anthropic's Claude software to hack rival company OpenAI. The researchers told the Wall Street Journal they gained access to an employee's ChatGPT account and read files containing company secrets. OpenAI claims it's now resolved the related security issues and thanked the researchers for contacting them.
8: A federal judge ruling last night before any major renovations take place at the Kennedy Center. Got to give notice. This is ABC News.
10: Still going to be a bit tight on northbound 94. There was an accident just about at College Avenue. That actually has been cleared. Delays are still sticking around, though, from basically Drexel all the way to the airport spur. Scratch that. The three left lanes still blocked at College Avenue. Sorry about that. Westbound on 94, we've got delays from about 35th Street all the way to Hawley Road. A little more from Moreland Road towards Calhoun. Eastbound's backed up from just east of 76th Street to Mitchell Boulevard. More delays coming out of the stadium interchange to 35th. And northbound 41, tight from Capitol Drive up past Hampton. I'm Debbie Lazaga with your WTMJ Time Saver Traffic.
11: Partly cloudy today with hit and miss showers later on. In fact, we can expect some scattered light to moderate rain as early as late this afternoon. Then the heavy rain moves in tonight, says WTMJ meteorologist Craig Copleen.
12: Bigger, heavy, steady rain starts in the Milwaukee area around 10 or 11 o'clock, and then it's going to be a steady and at times heavy rain all the way through at least midday tomorrow. It could start to taper at times a little bit midday tomorrow, but more rain is expected then tomorrow night and into Sunday too.
11: We've got two rounds of this. 1 to 3 inches expected in that first round that starts tonight. Another round later into Sunday could be another inch. Western portions of the state are under a flash flood watch.
13: Two Milwaukee Common Council members are joining community demands for Milwaukee police to eliminate flock cameras. At last night's Fire and Police Commission meeting, Alderwoman Marina Dmitrievich announcing plans to remove funding for flock or change how contracts are approved.
14: The council, at least between me and Alderman Brower, will be announcing a charter change so that any

0: future ALPR, and that contract cannot be a sole source contract, and it needs to come in front of the Common Council, which is the people of the city of Milwaukee.
1: MPD has implemented restrictions for how they access and use Flock data. They argue the department's internal auditing system is sufficient to catch misuse.
2: The future of Greenfield Police Chief Jay Johnson will now be decided through a public hearing.
3: The city's Police and Fire Commission has ordered a third-party attorney to schedule the hearing as the mayor of Greenfield seeks Johnson's removal over alleged workplace misconduct. Both sides will be able to call witnesses and present evidence during the hearing before the commission decides whether Johnson should be terminated. Johnson has spent more than a year on paid administrative leave and has repeatedly denied the allegations. A date for the hearing has not yet been announced. Neil Doyle, WTMJ News.
1: Tribal nations and environmentalists want more state action after the largest gas pipeline spill in recent Wisconsin history.
4: We're calling on Governor Evers to use the authority he already has to revoke these permits.
5: The Enbridge Line 5 pipeline is back in service after leaking over 1 million gallons of natural gas liquids in Iron County. The DNR says Enbridge defied multiple orders to secure permits before constructing a bypass and continues to work on its larger Line 5 reroute project. J.D. Insanada with Sierra Club says Enbridge is a repeat offender.
4: It was just days before the Wisconsin DNR actually issued permits for the Line 5 reroute when Enbridge spilled almost 70,000 gallons of oil from Line 6, another of their pipelines.
5: Jessica Gatso, WTMJ News.
2: 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The Dow is down 94, the NASDAQ is up 87, and the S&P is up 5. 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
2: So this is sound of a Marquette University professor.
10: They embraced it, and so the challenge was, one of the things about them, you guys
2: providing
10: said,
2: a lecture to his class. Where was this lecture taking place? Inside one of his students' apartments. Okay, so here's what happened. The Journal Sentinel has this story. It's all over TikTok. Kid's name is Henry Drogos. Not sure if I'm pronouncing that correctly, but I think so. He's a junior, and he overslept his class. So class started. They realized that, hey, where's Henry? Not here.
1: Didn't the semester just start?
2: Like 3 weeks? It hasn't been that long. And the class decided to go on a field trip. So there's video on TikTok of this. The class taking a

0: field trip, walking from Johnson Hall all the way to his apartment on Kilbourne, across the street. His roommate brought them all over. They walked in. They got, you know, all were like going through the fridge, looking at different things as they waited for this kid to wake up. He would eventually wake up, and they would eventually tell him that he missed his class.
1: Good morning.
0: So they woke the kid up, said, "Hey, we were just wondering where you are." And then they he had the class in the kid's living room.
2: Good thing he was home.
0: It's a pretty nice looking apartment too, I must say.
2: I was gonna say to get a whole class of, I could fit more than three people in my apartment, but
0: nor would I want them in there.
2: Right.
0: So this is blown up on TikTok. One of the students posted it with that music behind there, and it's got like 5 million plus views. And the guy went on and did his lecture from there. It's actually funny. There's a video of the of Henry like leaning up against the counter. His hair is all messy. And he's like taking notes. So if you want to see it, JS had it. So we got it from them. Just text the word sleep to 855-616-1620 on the Saturday Unlimited WTMJ Talk and Text Line. We'll send it to you. I'm looking forward to the parent who sends that in and then gets us the video, gets the video from us and realizes it's their kid. Wait. That's my Henry.
2: Like, wait a minute.
0: So what's funny is, what time was the class actually starting? I think it was like a 9:30 class.
2: It's a good thing he was at home, too.
0: Yeah, right. Seriously. No one else in that bed, was there? Oh, hey, nothing like that.
2: Hey, bad time, guys.
3: Hey, who let him in?
0: Roommate.
3: Okay.
0: Roommate let him in. In fact, I'm pretty sure if I read it correctly, the roommate actually brought them.
3: Like, oh, that's brilliant.
0: Yeah, so they all showed up, all these kids.
3: Oh, and, yeah.
0: So we'll see if he sleeps over the next class, if there's another issue.
3: It's like, I get those classmates to work. You know, hey, can you handle the bathroom there for me? Professor,
0: no,
3: you can go ahead and chop
0: the... anywhere near there.
3: Stay you can away go ahead and them. Chop the veggies for tonight's dinner. Okay.
0: Veggie. Yeah, I'm sure they have veggies in their fridge, Debbie. It's right next to the Natty Light cans.
3: Exactly.
2: And cold pizza.
3: Cold pizza. That's been there for 3 weeks. Okay. Northbound on 94. Still a pretty hefty ride. We have got delays coming up from Drexel all the way up to the airport spur. Just about at that spot, like right around College Avenue, we do have an accident that has the three left lanes blocked. So it is a bottleneck through that area. Westbound 94, heavy from 35th Street to Holly Road. Eastbound, pockets of heavy traffic from 76th Street all the way to Holly Road. And then again from the stadium interchange out past 35th. And then 41 northbound's a little bit backed up from Capitol Drive up past Hampton. I'm Debbie Lozaga with your WT.

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7: 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Brewers.com reporter Adam McKelvey. Adam, you did yeoman's work, my friend, earlier this week during the clinching. I know that's it looks like a lot of fun, and it is for everybody, but that's also a lot of work for someone like you. So well done. Nice job.
8: there's got to be a good way to do it, and maybe one of these years I'll find out what that is. Because how it works is you go down there, you wait. You hear a big roar from inside the clubhouse when whatever they're waiting for, in this case, they were waiting for that Braves-Cubs game, gets settled. Then there's another lull. Then you hear another big roar, which is Murph just giving his speech. That's not open to the media, just the Brewers TV camera. And then right after you hear that last big roar, then all of a sudden here comes, in this case, Andrew Grumman, one of their fine media relations executives. The clubhouse door is open. We kind of rush in, and then we're in the midst of it. And then you just talk to a bunch of people, and you don't have any idea what you've got until you get back upstairs at, you know, whatever it is, 1 o'clock in the morning, and start listening to what you've just, you know, recorded. So it's a lot. They're long nights. There's got to be, again, like I said, there's got to be a better way, but it is fun, and it's also fun then the next day to get, like, messages from people who saw you here or there, and you know that people back home are watching and are excited about what's going on. And that part of the job is honestly great, because the city is really happy, and that's a good thing, because we live there and we love Milwaukee, and I'm happy for everybody who's happy.
9: And Adam, you also got to think about the fact that it definitely beats covering a last place team.
8: You know what though, Telly? And I say this all the time, and I'd have to think back to your years doing the 162. You want either a really bad team or a good team, obviously.
9: Yeah.
8: Because the bad teams are interesting for us. Like, I don't think they're interesting necessarily for the fans, but when you're covering a club, you've got roster moves everywhere. You've got, you know, fights and flameouts and all kinds of drama. The 81 and 81.

0: one is the team you don't want. Like, I would struggle to cover the Pittsburgh Pirates year after year because, I mean, they have made moves and they are definitely trying to compete, and they have some really nice pitching and they hit a ton of home runs this year, so they have a lot of hitters. That's a team definitely on the rise. But they're 81-81, it seems like to me, every year. And that gets really hard because you're close enough for the games to, like, you know, to follow what's happening above you in the standings, but you're never quite there where it's like a reality that you're going to advance. So those are really tough.
1: Brewers.com reporter Adam McKelvey joining us for Brewers 360. Okay, so what makes this club different? And maybe you'll say it's not, but is there something different about this year versus the last couple?
0: That's a good question, and it's the question we were asking players and Pat Murphy in the midst of the clinch, because, you know, there is something of an element of everybody's been spoiled because they've made making the playoffs look like the easy part, and it's not. It's not. And you could talk to a lot of players around the league who are really good players and have tasted this, you know, talk to Mike Trout about what it's, how easy it is or not easy to make the playoffs. It is in baseball, not the best team on paper that advances. Not always. Now, sometimes it is. I think last year probably was. The Dodgers are very, very good. So the baseball postseason is just so fickle that, you know, you get into a stretch, and you've seen it with this Brewers team. They had a 6-game losing streak earlier this year, and they looked like they were never going to win again. And then they have this other stretch where they win 6 out of 7 over the course of the week and not playing that good. You know, Pat Murphy said I thought the most interesting thing that anybody said amid the clinch is that, you know, at almost no point of the season has he looked at his own team and gone, man, we're a great team. But then he said, you know, but this team's growing on me now. And that's just the nature of baseball, where it just matters where and when you catch a club. And if you can be that team that gets hot at the right time, and that's not very satisfying, you know, as a fan when it's year after year and you just really want a World Series and you want them to win it all. But that is just kind of the reality of this sport. And I don't know that there's another way around it. So what makes it different? I don't know that it is tremendously different from the last couple of years. What makes them good is that they don't roll over. In professional baseball, it happens more often than you'd think. A team gets down early and you're playing game 17 of 17 in a row and your bullpen is blown out and half of your position players have, you know, can barely walk because they've got injuries going on, and you roll over and it's like, okay, we're going to just come back after.

0: but it's not as likely because they hit way fewer home runs than, say, the Cubs, who are also going to be a postseason team. And homers are so important in the postseason because you've got, A, the best pitching against you, and, B, you've got a super well-rested good pitching team against you because of the travel days built in. So that's why, to me, it's much harder to sustain rallies with base hits and base running and forcing mistakes by the opponent with your speed and all the good things that the Brewers do over the course of 162, I think are a little bit harder to maximize when you're playing this kind of disjointed because of off days postseason schedule against really, really good teams. But they don't give up. And that sounds really simple. And it sounds obvious, I think, for professional athletes, but it's not. And when you look around the game, and that's what makes them really fun to watch, A, and very good.
1: Adam, you mentioned the pitching. How big a deal is Kyle Harrison's struggles late put the Brewers in some really tough decision-making mode when it comes to their playoff roster? Because a couple of months ago, he was pretty much a sure thing to be a part of the rotation. And now, after the Miz, who is going to be the number two starter for the Brewers heading into the postseason?
0: First part of your question, how big is it? It's really big. And again, this gets into the at least the fan mentality that I get to see via social media. A lot of people say, forget it, done with Kyle Harrison. Well, having Kyle Harrison capable of pitching in the postseason is such a big deal. Like, look at Roky Sasaki for the Dodgers last year.
2: Right.
0: Struggled, then electric. Mizorowski for the Brewers last year. Struggles down the stretch, then electric. You want as many capable pitchers as you want, as you can get. And number two, Logan Henderson's your number two, and he's pitched great. After that, probably Dustin May. You're going to need a four if you get to the up to seven in the LCS round in the World Series. So Kyle Harrison hasn't given up, and they haven't given up on him. We'll see.
2: Great stuff. Let's go. October can't come fast enough. Brewers 360 with Brewers.com reporter Adam McKelvey. Thank you, sir.
0: All right. See you guys.
2: Brewers and Orioles tonight from Baltimore right here on WTMJ Radio. What is that, a 5:30 start time? I think that's right. First pitch. Does that sound right?
1: 6:05.
2: Sorry, we're all
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2: Our coverage. Yeah. Thank you, Greg. Oh, Debbie, we got to figure it out here.
4: Yep. I knew you'd get it. Yeah. Northbound on 94, still going to be seeing some big delays coming up from Drexel all the way up to the airport spur, where you will find three left lanes blocked with a crash. So that's going to be a tight squeeze through there. Westbound 94, tightening up right through the stadium interchange to just past Holly Road. Eastbound slowing down from 76th Street to 35th. Northbound 41, still kind of heavy from Capitol Drive up past Hampton. Southbound's all clear, and 43 north and southbound looking good. I'm Debbie Lazaga with your WTMJ Time Saver Traffic.
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5: No, that's not just a sleepless night you had that's causing you to look at the gas prices and think there's something wrong there. No, that's real. 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
6: We are seeing staggering price hikes here as gas stations adjust to oil trading above $100 a barrel. Gas prices are now approaching the highest level that they hit in May since the start of the Iran war. The national average this morning, $4.47 a gallon. That is just 10 cents shy of that peak that we hit in May.
5: So that's ABC's Elizabeth Schulze. So we've been getting reports on some of the areas around here. We're seeing a couple of 499s, which don't get that gas. There's cheaper. Now, there's not a lot of cheap, you know, it's not significantly cheaper,
7: yeah.
5: But there are some 439s. Seen a lot of 439s, some 419s. Greg saw a 480 earlier, which seems just ridiculous, but it's coming. We're just seeing the significant increase because of what's going on in Iran. There's even some connection to what's been happening in Ukraine and Russia with the war there as well. But yeah, the gas price is just astronomical right now. And I know some areas are worse than us. Some areas are seeing north of six, but wow, $4.99 right now. And we're seeing in some areas in Milwaukee.
7: That is rough.
5: For regular?
7: That is rough, man.
5: And that's not even, you know, diesel's even worse. And what we're running to in some of those spots is just think about this. So this soundbite, this is a reporter talking to a truck driver who in California and the amount he is spending on filling his rig.
8: It's all $1,400.
9: It costs you $1,400?
8: Just I go to Arizona, come back.
9: Last year, what did that have costed you?
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9: Half?
8: Yeah, basically. Almost as half.
5: So you know what happens when it starts costing nearly half as much as it, or more than half as much as it used to, it's going to start making another ripple effect down to the consumers as well. So you can expect that in the coming days and weeks. It's 8:58.
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5: 901, this is Wisconsin's Morning News, Friday, September 18th. I'm Eric Bilstead. Our top story, no relief at the pump.
6: I'm Telly Hughes, and for Vince Vetrano, pay bumps for future elected officials.
5: Partly cloudy with some hit and miss showers throughout the day today, a high of 67. The widespread rain comes later tonight. In fact, it could be even 1 to 3 inches by the time we're done tomorrow, but it'll start later this evening. Gas prices now continue to climb across the state, with some Milwaukee stations now approaching $5 a gallon.
7: Gas prices too damn high.
8: I mean, why is it so expensive? I mean, just fix it.
9: They're rough. They're climbing constantly. It feels like every time I'm at the pump, I'm paying a little bit more.
5: AAA says regular gas averaging $4.41 statewide today. That's climbed 7 cents since yesterday. Diesel's now at a record high in Wisconsin, averaging more than $6 a gallon.
6: There are some ways people can beat some of the sticker shock at the gas pump. ABC's Elizabeth Scholze says one tip: use a wholesale retailer.
10: 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At the Costco, it was $5.57 a gallon. 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
6: Gas prices nationally are up more than $1.50 since the start of the war with Iran.
5: An attorney from Shorewood who spit on a teenager during a protest has her law license suspended.
11: The Wisconsin Supreme Court has suspended Stephanie Rapkin's license for 1 year after Rapkin was found guilty of disorderly conduct for spitting in the face of a black teenager who was part of a Shorewood protest. Separately, Rapkin also committed 6 counts of professional misconduct, including charging unreasonable fees and failing to communicate with clients. Rapkin must also pay $3,000 in legal costs. She has not responded to the complaint. Elizabeth Linton in WTMJ News.
6: Future elected officials in Milwaukee, including the mayor and common council members, could receive 8% pay increases in 2028.
12: A 2024 plan approved by embattled former city attorney Tierman Spencer gave both the mayor and alders 15% raises. But current city attorney Evan Goyke said Wednesday part of the plan granting both groups pay hikes whenever general city employees received them did not comply with state law.
13: No alder person, the mayor, or elected officials, including myself, received one penny increase of that 3%.
12: Under the revised plan, general council members would earn just over $90,000 annually, while the mayor would see their salary go up to just under $183,000. Adam Roberts, WTMJ News.
5: The U.S. Supreme Court is seeing a drop in its overall public approval.
14: The latest Marquette Law School poll puts Supreme Court approval at 43%, down from 47% in July. Disapproval now stands at 57%. A majority of Americans also say the court has ruled in President Trump's favor, often or fairly often, since he returned to office. The poll finds 57% believe politics plays a bigger role than the law in the justices' decisions. The survey also asked about possible changes in the court. A large majority support a strict ethics code and fixed terms for justices, while a smaller majority support increasing the number of seats on the court. Nizer Spencer, WTMJ News.
6: A Tennessee grandmother is seeking $10 million after being jailed for crimes she says she did not commit, and she's blaming police misuse of AI.
15: Angela Lipp says a facial recognition search identified her as a possible lead in a series of North Dakota bank thefts, despite never having been to the state. Her lawsuit alleges investigators failed to verify the match before obtaining an arrest warrant. Lipp spent about 6 months in custody before the charges were dropped. The former Fargo police chief later acknowledged what he called investigative errors and said the department had changed its policies on facial recognition. Dave Packer, ABC News.
5: 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Everything in the red this Friday morning. The Dow is down 240.

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1: Time for a WTMJ sports update from the Gruber Law Office's One Call That's All sports desk. The Brewers dropped the series finale to the Pirates 7-4. It was another tough outing for starter Cal Harrison, giving up 5 runs in less than 2 innings.
8: Not going to give in, not going to give up. I'm going to keep working, going to keep fighting. And did a great job picking me up today.
1: In his last 4 starts, Harrison has allowed 24 runs over 9 innings. The Brewers continue the road trip, starting a 3-game series in Baltimore tonight. Dustin May will take the mound for the Crew, a 6:05 first pitch. Our cover starts at 5:30 right here on WTMJ. Week 2 in the NFL getting underway last night. The Bills beat the Lions 41-31. It's the Packers and Jets this Sunday. Tight end Tucker Kraft preaching more consistency for the Green Bay offense.
9: Execution is good, but when you know your drives just fizzle out, and you're not putting 7s on the board, just putting 3s on the board, you know, that's where we got to pick up the pace.
1: That's a noon kick Sunday at MetLife Stadium. Wisconsin football is looking for its 2nd win of the season as the Badgers host Eastern Michigan Saturday at Camp Randall. 6th-ranked Wisconsin volleyball with a 4-set win last night over Marquette. The Badgers are back at the Fieldhouse tonight for another in-state matchup against UW-Milwaukee. 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
0: WDTMJ Time Saver Traffic. Heads up, 94 northbound right around the airport there by college. You got a crash here that's blocking some lanes. 2 left lanes are blocked because of this crash right there, again, near College Avenue by the airport. So heading north, you're going to see some slowdowns through that stretch. You are getting through it, but it's a bit of a crawl at the moment. So you're going to see some hefty delays right now heading north on 94. Again, right by the airport, 2 lanes are blocked.
1: Here is the WTMJ 5-day forecast. Today, partly cloudy with some evening hit and miss showers, high of 67. Tonight, widespread showers, heavy rain possible, 1 to 3 inches of rainfall with a low of 58. Tomorrow, some morning rain likely, chance of some evening showers and storms. Once again, cloudy and breezy, high of 68. Sunday, chance of showers, mainly south, mostly cloudy, high of 66. Monday, chance of showers, cloudy and windy, high of 62. And Tuesday, slight chance of showers, partly cloudy, high of 61. In Milwaukee, it's currently 65 degrees. 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
1: Live from the Annex Wealth Management Studios at the Avenue in downtown Milwaukee, this is Wisconsin's Morning News. Now, here are your hosts, Eric Bilstad and Telly Hughes.
2: Happy Friday. 9:10, Eric and Telly. Telly's in for Vinny. Vinny is back on Monday. Thanks to Greg Pancake Hill for helping us out the last couple of days. Make sure we don't miss a beat. And speaking of pancake, we got ourselves a delicious pancake breakfast special coming up in about a half hour or so from now before we get out of here. The story out of Oconomowoc, I feel like this story speaks to us in some way, because I really do firmly believe so many of us can feel the pain of both sides of this. So anyone who's ever been anywhere near a school or has had a kid who's recently gone to school knows about pick up and drop off. If your kid does not take the school bus, or if your kid walks, you are lucky if they do take the school bus or walk. Otherwise, if you're a parent, some parents will drive and sit in the traffic of dropping off their kid in the morning, and then some parents will sit and wait sometimes an hour to pick up their child from the school in their car.
0: Mm-hmm.
2: And every school has to come up with some crazy situation. They have to like redo parking lots now and repaint them to make sure that there are ways to get the cars through there. Teachers are being taught how to handle traffic now, mm-hmm. because this is just all part of the deal. Well, in Oconomowoc, there is a local man who's frustrated with all of the vehicles in front of his house. So his issue is that they go there to pick up the kids from the intermediate school there, and they park, sometimes blocking his driveway, sometimes even blocking the fire hydrant, which he says is illegal. So the Journal Sentinel's got this story about this guy, and Channel 12, to their credit, Channel 12 actually talked to him.
3: It's a consistent problem that I've had for over two years. I've got people parking in front of the fire hydrant. I got people parking in front of our driveways, and I've taken it up with the school board, as well as the principal and the police department, and they've been kind of lackadaisy about it.
2: It's gotten so bad, this guy says, that one time he confronted a lady, went after her car.
3: I kicked her car. Oh, yeah, and that's when she got into a little hissy fit with me.
2: Well, I mean, can you blame her? And in that case, he said both of them were cited for it. So why is this in the news now? Well, this guy faces charges because he finally got to a point where he was so frustrated that he took a picture of a vehicle and then sent an email to the superintendent of the school district. And it says, "This parent is parked in our neighborhood. Pellet guns have a weird way of going off, if you catch my drift."
0: Sounds like a threat to me.
2: Yeah, and that's why he faces a charge now because of it. You can't threaten somebody like that. You know what it reminds me of? It reminds me of sometimes people who own lakefront property. They get frustrated because they have their dock out there, and then like some guy in a fishing boat's right there next to their dock all the time. Hey, the bass are always real good right here. And the people in that live on that property are frustrated because this boat's kind of hanging out right by their dock all the time. But I mean, you don't own the water.
0: Yeah.
2: So those guys can fish there if they want.
0: And the same thing about this gentleman who is complained to the school district. The thing is, the principal and the superintendent don't own the street, and there's only so much they can do. And in order to, I'm sure there's been emails about the pickup process and what you can and can't do or should and shouldn't do. And that doesn't mean that everybody is going to oblige to those requests.
2: Right.
0: And so, again, like you said at the beginning, Eric, you can see it from both sides. You have parents that just want to pick up their kids from school, and you have residents who are frustrated that during this period, if it's right. for a half hour or 45 minutes, depending on how long this pickup process takes place, they are just growing frustrated with the fact that you are blocking their driveway.
2: Right, right.
0: Now, the parking illegal part, okay, that's your business. If you want to run the risk of getting a ticket, that's on you.
2: Or is it parking or just sitting in your car? Is that considered parking?
0: Yeah.

0: Yeah.
1: And again, but, I'm not defending someone who's blocking a fire hydrant or someone's driveway.
0: Yeah, that's the only problem I would have. If you're blocking my driveway, if I can't get in and out of my own driveway because you have to pick up your kid, like that would pose a big problem. I would say that.
1: So it's interesting, though, a couple of things. First off, you can be frustrated all you want, and I would agree with that frustration to a certain extent. However, it's not like Silver Lake was built yesterday. That school's been there a minute.
0: You exactly. know what I mean?
1: It's not like that's a brand new school.
0: Right.
1: Oh, now I got to deal with this? No, I mean, it's just like complaining about the airport being too loud.
0: Yeah.
1: Well, the airport's been there a minute.
0: Yeah.
1: But the other fascinating angle to this story is, and I don't know if you've seen it as much, and maybe you have being in Tulsa, but is this strange societal expectation of parents and grandparents to drop off and pick up their kids from school every day. I've never understood that, and I've had to do it from time to time, but very rarely.
0: Yeah.
1: But I know a number of parents who every day go through this hassle and drop off and pick up their kids when there are school buses that can bring your child to and from school. My taxes pay for them. We have utilized them countless times.
0: Yeah, and there are times where I know that my daughters attended a community school district where buses weren't even an option, but you can't have hundreds of parents trying to pick up their kids at the same time. So what I would do is ask my kids to just walk a block down.
1: That's a great idea.
0: And so we're not in the midst of everything, and you're still getting picked up.
1: Yeah.
0: But again, I know everybody can't do that either, because that would cause problems as well. So it's a tough deal, and you got to think that, like, you just brought up a great point. They just didn't build this school, and you probably have been a resident there for a while, but it may just gotten to a point where it wasn't like this before, and these younger parents or the newer parents that are picking these kids up from these schools aren't necessarily caring about.
1: So, no, I'm sorry.
0: You know, your frustrations about parking in front of your house, even if it's just for 5 minutes, it's right. Like, hey.
1: And it's probably more than that. It's probably closer to 30 or something like that,
0: absolutely.
1: Right?
0: Absolutely.
1: But is the onus on the village, or is the onus on the school district? I mean, it's more eventually. I remember one superintendent telling me that there was like a new subdivision was built like on farmland near where a school was. And the superintendent was like, yeah, well, people started parking in that subdivision. And then the superintendent started getting calls from people upset in these new houses saying, hey, there's a bunch of cars. You know, kids are parking in front of my house. And the superintendent was like, well, what would you like me to do about it? Like,
0: right.
1: It's a free road, you know, unless the village or the, you know, wherever the city decides to put up a sign saying you can't park here. It's not for the school district to figure out, right?
0: Exactly. Yes. It's only so much they can do. And I think that you have to find a way to get the school and the village to get together to figure out some rules and regulations when it comes to picking and dropping your kid off at school.
1: So kudos to 12. So the reporter, you know, talked to this guy, and he talked about how he went after that one car.
2: I kicked her car. Oh, yeah. And that's when she got into a little hissy fit with me.
1: Well, this reporter for Channel 12 did actually read the email that he has allegedly sent, according to the criminal complaint, about the pellet guns. And his response was,
2: I don't recall sending that. It could have, but I don't recall sending it.
1: Well,
0: I don't know if you put throw in there, it could have.
1: Anyway. That's the issues in Oconomowoc today. 9:20 on Wisconsin's Morning News. So earlier in the program, we got predictions. The scores from both Mark Tauscher and Gabe Neitzel from ESPN Wisconsin. What do they think is going to happen Sunday between the Packers and Jets? We'll give you their predictions next.
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3: 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You don't want to call it a must win, but boy, you're not going to feel good if you don't win on Sunday.
4: Yeah, it may not be a must win, but it's one that you can't lose either.
3: Yeah, you really want to win it. So what we like to do on Fridays is we like to pose that question, who's going to win, what's the score going to be, to Gabe Neitzel from ESPN Milwaukee and Mark Tauscher from ESPN Wisconsin. So we'll run Gabe's answer first, then we'll give you Tauscher's. Here's what Gabe Neitzel said.
5: Look, the Vikings play a very specific brand of defense that nobody else does. Blitzes the way most defensive coordinators, if they gave up the number of explosive plays that they gave up to the Packers, they're not going to continue to blitz the way that Brian Flores did in the second half against the Packers last week in Minnesota. That being said, it is supposed to be miserable in New York. Like, rain coming down, windy. Oh. So that's the type of game you're thinking, oh, we got to run the football. I don't know if they can run the football with this offensive line. Like, that's the concerning part. The conditions kind of dictate what you want to do in that game. And I don't know if their offensive line is going to be up to the task. They should be able to handle the Jets. They should be able to beat the Jets. I know Geno, if he's kept clean, he can operate. Packers have some concussion concerns popped up this week. LVN, he practiced yesterday, but last year, Jordan Love, we thought he was going to play against the Ravens. Went all the way through the process and then could not pass that final test. So I don't know what else. I mean, he's going to be listed as questionable. Javon Hargrave did not practice yesterday. I can't imagine he plays. So they're beat up on the defensive side as well up front. And this is a team that the one thing the Jets, I know they can do, is run the football with Breece Hall. They gave him a bleep ton of money this offseason. I think the Packers ultimately find a way to win. But, I mean, 0-2, the numbers are out there. It's like a 10% chance of making the playoffs historically. It's been a little bit better since they've added, you know, two more teams and one team to each conference for the postseason. But this is a bigger game than it needs to be for the Packers traveling to the Jets. Because you go to the Jets and you lose, what confidence do you have to beat any other team in the league?
3: So that was Gabe's reaction to it. I thought it was interesting because then they play right away on Thursday, too, the Packers do.
4: Yep, they turn around for their home opener on Thursday against the Falcons.
3: And then what did you say? You brought up, what, 2014?
4: 2014.
3: You said exactly to Gabe, hey, do you remember week two of 2014? And he knew exactly what you were talking about. Which was
4: when the Jets came to Lambeau to take on the Packers. They were up 21-3 before the Packers and Aaron Rodgers at the time were able to battle back and beat the Jets. But
3: was that the relax game?
4: That was the RELAX.
3: Okay. Yep. All right. So that was Gabe. So what does Tausch think? You may remember Tausch accurately predicted the Packers would lose last week, and that's not his style. He's a homer as homers come, as you know, but he picked that game correctly. What does he think is going to happen this time around?
6: All right. Well, last week, we've been doing this show a while. I pick Green Bay a lot. I think you guys do too. Last week just felt like there's a lot to overcome with the crowd noise and the coordinator and the O-line, and I think it's going to be a slog. New York went and had a really good road win. They're the Jets. And the Green Bay Packers, I think this week, you know, from a professional athlete mindset standpoint, when you hear all week how not great you are and how you can't do this and you can't do that and you can't finish, I feel like there's going to be a highly motivated group

0: that's flying out to East Rutherford, but I think it's going to be ugly. I don't think it's going to be a offensive juggernaut show. I like the way our defense played last week. I thought with the – obviously those penalties helped move the ball. The special teams errors helped give them some short fields. I think it's going to be tough sledding for Geno Smith. I think the offense will do just enough. And I got Green Bay beating the Jets 23-14 on Sunday.
1: All right, so he seemed a little bit more optimistic. He's feeling a little bit better about the game.
2: That means the run game is really going to have to perform if it's going to be nasty weather to put up 24 points. And so we will see. But this is, I think Gabe may have said it best, this is a much more important game than it should be in week two.
1: But you can lose a game now, right? It's 0-2 is not the end of the world.
2: Well, you can't. It's not the end of the world, but it's also a nice hole. I mean, it's enough of a hole to be concerned to start the year.
1: Yeah. AFC road game. You can lose that one. It's okay. You don't want to, but you could. So we'll see. Okay, noon game on Sunday. 9:27 on Wisconsin's Morning News. He's Telly. I'm Eric. Don't forget, we still got a pancake breakfast special and much, much more in the next half hour of the program. We'll run through your headlines, including what to make of the gas prices, all that coming up in just moments.
3: 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Jeff, want to talk about commercial insurance in the environment today. A lot of talk about affordability of everything, but specifically insurance. And you shared an interesting take on that.
4: Thank you, Vince. For the second quarter in a row, we've seen commercial insurance premiums decline in the aggregate. Vince, as we've discussed many times before, these premium declines come after 34 straight quarters of premium increases. So this is welcome relief for many business owners.
3: Yeah, it certainly sounds like good news, Jeff, but why is this happening? Why the change in direction?
4: Industry financials remain really solid in 2026, and this is despite some of the tough weather we've seen here locally. And, quite simply, more insurance companies are competing aggressively for new business.
3: So how can people listening right now capitalize on what you're talking about?
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8: ABC News, I'm Sherry Preston. The lone holdout juror in the Lindsey Clancy mistrial has issued a statement through an attorney. The juror says, "I didn't have any doubts based on all the physical evidence, key witnesses, and what the prosecution presented. I thought it was enough proof that Clancy knew exactly what she was doing and planned." Clancy admits she killed her three children in Massachusetts, but says she did it while suffering from postpartum psychosis. Gas prices up to just

0: under $4.50 a gallon. Diesel setting a new high water mark as well, says ABC's Elizabeth Schulze at a gas station in D.C.
1: Critical refineries, those turn oil into gas and diesel. They are damaged both in the Middle East and also in Russia. That's causing this huge spike in diesel right now at a new record $6.43 a gallon. Keep in mind, diesel is the fuel that powers tractors, trains, and trucks.
0: Warren Buffett resigning as chairman of the Berkshire Hathaway board. His son Howard takes his place as chair. This is ABC News.
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3: Milwaukee aldermen will consider eliminating Flock after more debate from the Milwaukee Police Department's changes to Flock camera use. The latest from a fire and police commission meeting.
4: We'll delete the funding in the 2027 budget that goes to fund any of these ALPRs until there is a public process.
5: Alderwoman Marina Dmitrievich revealing how some common council members plan to try forcing a cancellation of the city's Flock contract. MPD Chief of Staff Heather Huff pushing back against calls to eliminate the cameras entirely.
6: We have spent a lot of time and energy fixing how we're dealing with this, ensuring its appropriate use. And if we have to get a new vendor, that means starting that process all over.
5: Jessica Gatso, WTMJ News.
2: The universities of Wisconsin are moving closer to permanently dropping ACT and SAT requirements for new students. Regent Joan Prince is chair of the Education Committee.
7: The proposed revisions would include adding definitions to clarify terms, replace the term freshman with first-year student, and make the current test optional admission policy permanent.
2: No final vote was taken Thursday. The proposal will return to the Education Committee for another review before likely going to the full UW Board of Regents for a final vote next month.
3: Meanwhile, the Regents narrowing the field in its search for a new system president, while the search for UW-Madison's next chancellor is also moving forward.
8: Presidential Search Committee Chair Ashok Rai says dozens of applications have been reviewed and first-round interviews are coming up.
9: Towards the end of October, tentatively, we've scheduled a listening session for the finalist candidates to do an open forum at UW Parkside. And then on October 27th, the next day, at UW-Madison.
8: The search for a new system president comes after the Board of Regents fired Jay Rothman in the spring. Meanwhile, the UW-Madison Chancellor Search Committee is narrowing its candidates, with finalist interviews planned for November and Regents hoping to select a new chancellor before Thanksgiving. Neil Doyle, WTMJ News.
2: Some good news for drivers dealing with the I-41 rehabilitation project.
10: They do have a northbound auxiliary lane that is now open, and that's between the Burleigh Street and Capitol Drive.
11: Eric Hansen of the DOT says that gives drivers another option through the work zone, with a second project milestone scheduled for this weekend.
10: We do have another opening on the I-41 rehab project by 6 a.m. on Saturday, September 19th. The Mill Road at I-41, that is scheduled to reopen to traffic.
11: So we have real progress happening in the Northwest area. Nabilazica, WTMJ News.
3: 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The Dow is down 194, the NASDAQ is down 37, and the S&P is off 15. 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WTMJ Time Saver Traffic. Roads much better than they were. 94 northbound had been slowed because of a crash near the airport. Northbound lanes, a couple of them were shut down. That has since been cleared, so no issues there. And you have minimal delays at the moment through the construction zones.
2: Here is your WTMJ five-day forecast. Today, partly cloudy with some evening hit or miss showers with a high of 67. Tonight, widespread showers, heavy rain possible. 1 to 3 inches of rainfall is expected with a low of 58. Tomorrow, some morning rain likely. Chance of some evening showers and storms. Cloudy and breezy, high of 68. Sunday, chance of showers, mainly south, mostly cloudy with a high of 66. Monday, chance of showers once again. Again, cloudy and windy, high of 62. And Tuesday, slight chance of showers. Once again, partly cloudy, high of 61. In Milwaukee, it's currently 67 degrees. Outdoor Living Unlimited WTMJ News Time is 9:35.
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4: Wisconsin's morning news on a Friday morning. Heard this story about this F-16 that went down. I was like, boy, can we go a day without an air traffic crash of some type? Yeah. It's just been a lot this week with the helicopter, with the situation with Congressman Tiffany, just like all of these crashes with planes. This one, an F-16 fighter jet in northern Michigan went down.
5: The F-16 pilot ejecting successfully. According to a witness, it was just moments before impact.
6: He was just above the trees, and it was just a matter of seconds. Him and the seat were behind the trees. His chute never fully opened. It was like a mushroom.
5: An evacuation ordered for anyone within a mile of the crash site due to a hazardous chemical spill related to the crash. Traffic directed away from the area. The pilot, thankfully, in stable condition.
4: ABC's Alex Perez. So, yeah, the pilot is okay. Video of the crash scene is pretty remarkable. So this went down again. So this is northern Michigan. It's near Interlochen State Park in that stretch. So it's close to Lake Michigan, but off. It's not right on the lake. And there's a lot of area here where there's just farm ground, and there's just not, it's not like next to a house, but they did have to evacuate neighborhoods that were within the vicinity. So it wasn't like it went down in a populated spot. But they even opened up some churches to bring kids or and people just because they didn't know where to bring everybody because of the evacuation. But it looks like now everything is okay. So what caused it to go down? It's a bird. I think it was a bird strike that brought this F-16 down.
7: Wow. Yeah. But I think the great thing is in some of these, and not unfortunately, it is, and this did not happen in the Los Angeles helicopter crash, but these pilots seem to have a heightened awareness of making sure that they are ready for any and everything to happen. And there's been some quick, you know, reactions to some difficult situations. And thankfully, this pilot was able to escape unharmed as well.
4: Pilot is okay. The jet was engaged in a training exercise for the Texas Air National Guard. It is Friday. It's 9:40. You know that. You know what it means. Means there's someone in the producer's room right now cooking up a delicious pancake breakfast special. It's next.
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3: Well, as you know, every week, spent a lot of time preparing the show, working on the show, studying what stories should go in and out of the program every day and every week. And that's where Greg Pancake Hill comes in, because oftentimes something doesn't make it into the full entree. He's called Pancake because he used to work at the Pancake House, and Greg will comb through all the content and cook us up something for a delicious pancake breakfast special.
4: What about breakfast?
5: We've already had it.
4: We've had one, yes. What about second breakfast?
6: I do love playing up a whole entree. This isn't just sides, yo. You know what I mean?
3: It's not tapas.
6: Yeah, right. This isn't just pick your... We're getting a full meal. All right, I want to talk parent to parent. Hand up. I need some advice, you guys. Okay, no shtick, no Sasquatch calls, no nothing. All right? My question is, how do you deal with potty training, y'all? How do you do it? How do you do it? Okay, so I've heard that girls are easier than boys in this department. You both have daughters. Can you confirm?
3: And I have sons too. Right. Yes, the daughters seem to have an easier time using the restroom at a younger age.
7: I like only have daughters, so I have nothing to.
6: No frame of reference. But what's like? Okay, so like I mean, how'd you do it? How'd you do it? On a break.
3: You got an M&M. You got an M&M every time you actually perform.
6: Correct.
3: You couldn't just sit.
6: Oh no, I have the promise of candy. It's like, hey man, full candy, and he's like, all right. Nah, not given though. Okay? So let's try to find some help. Thankfully, I came across the wonderful world of Sesame Street. Ah, yes, of course. A hit in our house at one point. My 3-year-old, however, now dubs himself too old for Sesame Street. Okay, pal. I guess Top Gun Maverick is where it is.
8: Okay. I see the rocket ship.
9: You're going to see the rocket ship soon.
6: Yeah.
8: Yeah.
6: Loves Top Gun Maverick. Another awesome. Relatable parent moment. Dropped his first curse word because it was on Top Gun Maverick. But he likes the planes and whatever. All right, that one might be on me. Now, Sesame Street, as they do, has come up with another song parody. This one, we're doing Chapel Roan's Hot to Go, a hit with the kiddos. Instead of Hot to Go, it's Got to Go, as in Gotta Go Potty. Parents, you're welcome. This will be stuck in your head forever.

0: Okay.
1: Okay, that works.
0: Something. Right?
1: Yeah.
0: It's a catchy tune.
1: That's Cookie Monster.
0: That's Cookie Monster. Which I don't know why he's the. Oh, again. Now my legs are grooving. There might be a mess if me don't get moving.
1: Okay.
0: Okay. All right. Thank you for that one. So a little hot to go, but got to go. Potty.
1: I like it.
0: It's a great method. Is it going to work?
1: Yes.
0: Is it going to work? Please tell me why it's going to work.
1: Because we sang a song too.
0: Really?
1: It's called Poop Goes Into Potty. I think some
0: love
1: parents
0: it.
1: Probably know it. And it goes along with the lines of not in your diaper, not on the floor, not in your bed, not on the table. Poop goes in the potty. And then, like, my kids love singing
0: Man,
1: that song.
0: Really?
1: Because the lyrics are so easy and profound.
0: Talk about profound.
1: So
0: it's catchy.
1: That could be enough for him. It's a catchy song. He likes it. Everyone's smiling and happy. And then when he does finally go, even if it's on accident, in the pot,
0: damn, it's

0: Be a celebration.
1: You lose your mind.
2: You're going to party.
0: I'm waiting for it, man. So here's what we do. Right now, he lines up cars on the sink and we chant his name. We go, Levi, Levi. He loves it. That gets him in the bathroom. And then we just sit there. We read a book. We try. I don't know, man. Just try. I don't understand. This is the thing. I know.
2: But the great thing about it, Greg, is the fact that once he goes, it's over with. Like, he'll catch on to it and be like, all right, this is what you do when you have to go.
0: And he'll get his candy, too, because I promise every time, man. Like, now, Reese's Cup. I'm not fooling around here.
1: He has to go when you bring him in there, or are you just sitting him in no matter what?
0: We try to do the, like, all right, we try to set a timer. So, like, every hour you try to go. Because, to your point, he's just got to go once. And you make that connection. Like, okay, like, what if we put it, you know, and it's kind of a fight every time. So, try and negotiate a little bit.
1: Some crazy parent would say that they have to do it first. So, maybe you should just squat on the little thing first. So, then he can.
0: You know what? I don't want to scoff. I'll do anything for the dude. I will.
1: I know you would.
0: One rule that we do have, this is real. We do have a rule. It's much like your song. And I say, Levi, what's our rule? And he goes, no poop in the shower. You're right. You want to know why we have that rule? Because we had to establish it. Because it happened.
1: Yep. You're talking about him, right?
0: It was him. So, in 3 years of being a parent, one thing I've learned is that obviously it's not a linear experience. There's not one way to do things. If it takes a bunch of singing puppets to maybe get my kid to go to the restroom, and it's a principle that I have adopted, I mean, let's do it, because right now I'm becoming like a negotiator with one of the hardest businessmen of all time. And that is what it's like in the pancake house, living with a 3-year-old. I'll keep you posted. I'll take any tips too, please. God, just please help me.
1: Can't wait. I cannot wait for the party. We're going to be invited to it.
0: I am going to tell every... It's going to be an imaging. You're going to hear it on the opening of the show. You're going to hear promos about it. It's going to be great. You won't hear promos about it, but... Stay tuned for this.
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3: Woke up this morning and it was all about the gas prices, diesel, regular, that type of thing.
4: This morning, record high diesel prices are coming for your grocery bill, your plane ticket, and your home heating bill this fall. Diesel just hitting another all-time high, $6.39 a gallon, about $2.70 more than this time last year. And in parts of California, it's well over $8 a gallon.
3: ABC's Sophie Flay there. Around here, we've seen across the board some $4.39s and even higher than that, $4.80, Greg spotted. So we've seen some rough spots because of it, and it's because of what's happening overseas.
4: The price of oil, not entirely the reason. Crude prices actually fell yesterday as Saudi Arabia pushed more oil through the Strait of Hormuz. The problem, according to analysts, is refining. Ukraine's airstrikes on Russian refineries and the war in Iran spreading across the Persian Gulf have knocked out what one supply chain expert estimates is 20% of the world's capacity.
3: And speaking of the war in Iran, this is interesting. Photos that ABC News got its hands on, active duty members in the military sharing some photos that show some of the damage inflicted on military assets, U.S. military assets in the Middle East from those Iranian attacks that we've had off and on over the last several months. Mary Bruce spoke on the ABC podcast they got. It's called Start Here, and she describes some of those photos.
5: You see an Air Force jet blown in half, destroyed by Iranian fire on March 27th at Prince Sultan Air Base in Saudi Arabia. Buildings at that same air base just completely torn apart. There's another image that shows the extensive damage from an Iranian attack at a U.S. Army base in Kuwait.
3: Yeah, earlier this week, the Pentagon's watchdog did acknowledge in a report that Iranian strikes have damaged and destroyed hundreds of buildings and structures at U.S. bases, and they say dozens of U.S. aircraft were destroyed or damaged as well. So not the best moment for that, as we see skyrocketing prices across the board, and we've seen rate hikes now, and now we're seeing that there's a lot of damage being done and has been overseas as well. So the not the best moment right now as we try to deal with these gas prices. Six, or what do we see? We saw more than $6 in some spots of the country. Around here, the worst we've seen so far is like $4.90.
6: Wow, that is just so much more. And it's $1.50 more than what it was before the war started. And right. So it's just, we get reports about what we're doing to them and very little reporting on what is being done to us in retaliation, but we're seeing the results of it with gas prices continuing to rise.
3: So then there's the rain. So here's what we expect. The rain is moving into Wisconsin. La Crosse has been hit pretty good. Western Wisconsin's getting hit pretty good. Baraboo here shortly. And then it's supposed to slowly make its way to us. It looks like we have some spotty hit or miss showers that could happen throughout the later in the afternoon and into this evening. The heavier stuff is expected later tonight, so maybe around 8 or 9 o'clock in the western counties, but around Milwaukee closer to like 10 or 11. And that's going to be some significant rain. It looks like we could see 1 to 3 inches in this first round, which lasts into tomorrow.
6: Yeah, and it seems like it's going to come down hard and for a long time, and we could see a lot of that accumulate in a short amount of time. So I know you've said before, no flash flood warning so far.
3: Or watches or anything like that.
6: Yeah, watches, but that could all change. We know that can change at any point.
3: Right. It's interesting. This is one of those times where you've seen a lot of proactivity when it comes to change.

0: We do know that there's been a bunch of Friday Night Lights games, especially like in the Dane County area, that have moved up their time now to get in front of this before it gets too heavy. My kids all were supposed to be running in different meets tomorrow. Those were all either canceled or rescheduled.
1: I mean, that's looking ahead, knowing what's coming after 10 o'clock, and it doesn't seem like it's going to let up at all. There's no indications that it's not going to be what they're predicting it will be.
0: If you missed anything on the program, you can always look back and grab it off the YouTube page. Just scrub through the whole show, or you can always just text the word Vince to 855-616-1620 on the Siding Unlimited WDTMJ Talk and text line. We will send you all of it. What Greg does is he separates all of the stuff, sends it to you, so you can either listen in one giant clump or you can pick and choose what you had. So if you missed Adam McKelvey for Brewers 360, you want to hear about the crew, you can just click on that and hear what Adam had to say. Telly Hughes, thank you so much. Appreciate you.
1: Thank you.
0: Vince is back on Monday. Point Taken is next, and they got their big show, right? It's Friday, so we got their big 10 o'clock political power hour coming up, so that's always a good one. Always lots happening in the week of politics. All in 1 hour coming up next, right here on WDTMJ.
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3: I mean, why is it so expensive? I mean, just fix it.

0: of the former Boston store in Brookfield. The project is expected to break ground on October 10th for development of a market that would house 25 vendors, multiple bars, and private event space. Milwaukee welcomes two new restaurants to downtown this week. The New York-style Italian restaurant Il Ponte debuted September 15th, while the European-inspired steakhouse High Steaks by Bartolotta opened to the public on September 17th. Milwaukee Downtown Business Improvement District No. 21 votes to approve a new operating plan that would allow major office tenants to serve on its board, a position previously reserved for owner-occupants. The change reflects downtown's shift from corporate headquarters to apartment conversion and multi-tenant offices. I'm Linda Spice for MilwaukeeBusinessJournal.com on 620 WTMJ.
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0: Good morning, it's 10 o'clock. We have 67 degrees. Partly cloudy skies today with scattered showers this afternoon and this evening. High today, 67. From the WTMJ Breaking News Center, I'm Connie Weber. Gas prices still climbing across Wisconsin, with some Milwaukee stations now approaching $5 a gallon.
12: Gas prices too damn high.
13: AAA says the statewide average for a gallon of regular is $4.41 as of today. That's up 7 cents overnight and roughly 37 cents in just 1 week. In the Milwaukee metro area, the average jumping about 44 cents from a week ago. And drivers seeing even higher prices at individual stations, including 489 near 60th and National this morning.
14: I mean, why is it so expensive? I mean, just fix it.
15: They're rough. They're climbing constantly. It feels like every time I'm at the pump, I'm paying a little bit more.
13: Neil Doyle, WTMJ News.
0: Decision, Wisconsin. Republicans facing a difficult environment heading into the midterm elections. Marquette University Law School's Craig Gilbert says Republicans will have to work to win over independent voters. He tells Wisconsin's Afternoon News.
16: The political environment is bad for Republicans on a number of levels. I mean, the president is doing terribly with independents. Democratic voters appear to be kind of not only more unified than Republican voters, but more motivated to vote. And if all three of those things hold true in November, Democrats are going to win the national vote,
7: Midterm, of course, Tuesday, November 3rd. President Trump will make an announcement on health care later today at the White House. The event reportedly will be focused on Medicaid drug prices. Later, he heads to his golf course in Virginia before heading to Camp David for the weekend. Vice President J.D. Vance is heading to Iowa for a rally in Bluffs to campaign for Republicans in the state. A federal judge has issued a new order regarding the future of the Kennedy Center on the heels of comments the president made to ABC News. Here's ABC's Mary Bruce.
17: Trump told our Karen Travers that if his name doesn't go up on the building, he will tear the whole thing down.
18: I think that the Trump administration should certainly have recognition, because frankly, if we don't do that, it's going to close. It'll end up being ripped down.
17: This morning, a federal judge now warning the administration they must give him 30 days notice of any major renovation to the Kennedy Center.
7: Congress just gave the center $250 million for renovations. The financial troubles began after Trump tried to change the name, causing performers to cancel and ticket sales to plummet. Universities of Wisconsin are moving closer to permanently dropping ACT and SAT requirements for new students. Regent Joan Prince is chair of the Education Committee.
19: The proposed revisions would include adding definitions to clarify terms, replace the term freshman with first-year student, and make the current test optional admission policy permanent.
7: No final vote was taken Thursday. The proposal will return to the Education Committee for another review before likely going to the full Board of Regents for a final vote next month. Get ready for a very wet weekend across southeast Wisconsin. WTMJ meteorologist Craig Copleen says 1 to 3 inches of rain will be possible overnight.
20: Bigger, heavy, steady rain starts in the Milwaukee area around 10 or 11 o'clock, and then it's going to be a steady and at times heavy rain all the way through at least midday tomorrow. It could start to taper at times a little bit midday tomorrow.

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1: Some areas could get 2 to 4 inches through the weekend. Your full 5-day WTMJ forecast coming up in less than 5 minutes. A new section of I-94 will look a little different when the project is finished, but WisDOT says the change should be subtle for drivers.
2: The lanes near the cemetery just east of Holly Road narrow slightly so the freeway can fit through without disturbing any graves.
3: These lanes transition from 12 feet wide down to 11 feet wide for a brief moment, and then they transition back out to 12 feet wide. Along with that, the shoulders narrow through this section as well.
2: Eric Hansen of the DOT says drivers should move through it in just a few seconds.
3: Due to the length of the transition, it's a very gradual transition, just losing that 1 foot per lane. And then, like I said, it widens back out. So drivers are likely not to notice it.
2: Debbie Lozaga, WTMJ News.
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1: 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Brewers unable to complete the sweep after falling to the Pirates 7-4 in the finale from Pittsburgh. Milwaukee still has the best record in baseball and will visit the Baltimore Orioles for a three-game series that starts tonight. And the third week of the college football season is underway. Wisconsin 1-1 and hosts Eastern Michigan tomorrow. 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Take a look at the roads with your WTMJ Time Saver traffic. I-41 north at the ramp from Drexel Avenue, right lane blocked due to a disabled vehicle.
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1: Here's your WTMJ five-day forecast. Partly cloudy with hit and miss showers this afternoon and this evening. High today 67, which is our current temperature. Widespread showers tonight. Heavy rain possible, 1 to 3 inches. Overnight low of 58. Rain likely tomorrow morning. Chance for afternoon and evening showers tomorrow. High 68. Chance of showers Sunday, mainly to the south. Mostly cloudy, 66. Chance of rain Monday, 62. And a slight chance of rain on Tuesday with a high 67. 63 in Madison and Green Bay. 67 in Milwaukee. I'm Connie Weber. 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
4: Happy Friday, everybody. Shuffling the lineup a little bit.
5: Just a little bit.
4: Yeah, just Bill and Joe had some schedule issues, so we're moving them to 10:30.
5: They're here. They're just not here yet.
4: Yes. They are here, though, in the state of Wisconsin.
5: Yes. Yeah. And they will be here on the show.
4: And routes. And routes.
5: 20 minutes.
4: So where would you like to start? So we have a half hour to sort of tee up some stuff.
5: So I feel like we got to wade into the waters of, at least when it comes, I don't even want to just like say it's sub pop culture because it feels bigger than that. But at least for me, so much of my social media, my timeline has been the reaction to what has happened with Ed Sheeran, Macklemore, and Robert Kraft.
4: Yeah, tour goes on, but only Ed Sheeran's performing.
5: Yes, and so if somehow you have managed to not hear about this story, Ed Sheeran, one of the biggest pop stars in the world, English singer, redhead, he was here for Summerfest over the summer. Lots of popular songs. He is on a world tour right now. Macklemore, who's, I think, peak of fame was with his debut album, which he won Best New Artist of the Year.
4: Downtown, won a lot of awards for
5: that
4: album.
5: Thrift store, all these things. He's still around, if you didn't know. He still is performing. And he was opening. He was one of the openers on this tour. I think there were 8 shows left. I don't know how many he had already done with Ed Sheeran. But what sparked the controversy was Macklemore, during one of his opening sets, comes on stage, and he's been very pro-Palestine. He's been speaking about this issue. He wrote songs about this issue, but he, in front of an entire stadium,
6: I've been trying to figure out a way to say this all day. One of the reasons why I wanted to come on this tour was because I wanted to stand up here on stages and stadiums across America and say 2 words that are very near and dear to my heart: free Palestine. I said free Palestine. I want those words to be loud and clear so the people from Gaza all the way to the occupied West Bank know that we have not forgotten them. And this next song was inspired by the bravery of Columbia University students who led an encampment movement that mobilized the entire world, open up hearts, myself included. So thank you to those students that risked their diplomas, that risked their tuition, that risked their scholarships, that stood up and said no. CUAD students, Students for Justice in Palestine, and Jewish Voices for Peace. Thank you guys. To all of my Jewish brothers and sisters, criticism.

0: of Israel, criticism of apartheid, being against genocide, in no way is a criticism of you.
1: So that's a portion of it. He goes on to play the song. A couple days later, turns out he has now been told he cannot no longer tour with Ed Sheeran. Ed Sheeran puts out a post basically saying, I'm not complicit. This was a promoter decision. I cannot have him on the tour anymore. Robert Kraft, turns out, was a 40-minute conversation with him where he was the one who was saying he's not allowed to be on here anymore. And now there is just a firestorm of Ed Sheeran's other openers have dropped out. His band has dropped out. Half of his fan base is mad at him. I don't even know where to go with this, but I do want to stick with it on not touching what is happening with Palestine.
2: So you want the free speech part?
1: I want the free speech part of as far as who is allowed to dictate who gets censored.
2: I think, well, I'll just put the part that you didn't say about Ed Sheeran. He says, I am not complicit. I have my personal views on this conflict. Just because I chose not to speak publicly doesn't mean I don't care. That's what he said.
1: Mm-hmm.
2: And this is the big part of this for me. This is also what Ed Sheeran said, who is the artist, the principal artist of his tour. It's called the Loop Tour. He's got a date in Philadelphia tonight. I think he's got about 8 more dates across. And it's moving to the United States now. That's the sort of the news of this story. Those who come to my shows do not expect a political forum. He adds, I respect Macklemore's strength of purpose. And you mentioned Robert Kraft. Did you mention Robert Kraft?
1: I did.
2: Yeah, he's part of the story too, because he basically said he wasn't welcome.
1: That to me is the main part of the story.
2: Yeah, he said he wasn't welcome in their stadium, Gillette Stadium. But this is what Robert Kraft said. I agree with Macklemore. That's a direct quote. Too many lives have been lost. There's been too much suffering. He goes on to talk about Hamas and the sharing of selective information, which has always been a problem for me. But on the free speech side of this, there's another little piece that I just gathered this morning when I knew we were going to talk about this. An Irish radio station announced Thursday they're not going to play Ed Sheeran music anymore. No free speech there.
1: Okay, well, we can come back to that. Let's talk about the issue,
2: before we start. It's a selective argument about free speech. If you agree with someone, they get to say it.
1: But isn't that just a reaction to the initial thing? Because to me, this feels like, what if this was a different, what if it wasn't Free Palestine? What if it was talking about AI? What if it was talking about other politicians in the U.S. and Robert Kraft said, because Robert Kraft is a Trump ally, right? So what if it was talking about John Ossoff or some other,
2: whatever subject.
1: And then he was like, that person can't play at my stadium.
2: Yeah, I'm not a fan of those sort of arbitrary decisions.
1: So who gets to decide what politics get to be talked about?
2: In my world, if you're asking my opinion, the principal artist, who is Ed Sheeran, gets to decide all of that.
1: And he pushed this on to the promoters. He is saying, it was out of my hands. But
2: also said he tried to mediate it.
1: I know, but I also don't believe that it was out of his hands.
2: So you believe that a sub-headliner can dictate the entire course of a tour?
1: No. I'm saying by Ed Sheeran coming out and saying, I was forced by the promoters to kick him off my tour. He could have said, I'm not doing it without Macklemore.
2: Yeah,
1: right?
2: I guess.
1: And so like that was a choice. So him saying, I'm no longer, like, I don't think that, there is that whole part as far as Macklemore saying, like, he was a guest on this tour. But Ed Sheeran's not saying, I had a problem with what Macklemore said.
2: He clearly did not say that.
1: So it's not, he is abdicating any agency in the situation.
2: But again, he also said, I don't want concerts to be political.
1: I totally agree. But in the situation he was put in, and I concede that he was put in the situation, is neutrality non-political?
2: So I'll hold my overall thoughts about artists expressing the political opinions in the form of their work after the break. But we'd love to hear from you, because this is obviously a hot topic. I mentioned it last night at an event I was emceeing after with people, and they go, oh my God, I want to hear that conversation. Because everybody has thoughts. And
1: there's a lot of layers to it,
2: yeah,
1: right?
2: This is probably one of the most layered things you could ever talk about, because it involves a lot of things, going even back to the source story, which is the attack on October 7th, Israel's response to the attack, the legacy of terror in the Middle East. I mean, there's like all of that, which we're not even going to get to. This is a multifaceted story. And I, like a lot of things, it requires nuance. Listen to the people who are involved in what they say. And here's I'll give you this before the break. I know we're way late, Andrew. You'll be just fine. You're giving me this look like I've never done radio before. We'll be fine. We'll make it up. There is something to be said.

0: for respecting other people's opinions. And that is something that I think is should be paramount in all of this. But the side benefit of all of these conversations is more money is pouring into Palestinian relief than was before.
1: That's true.
0: That's a feel good.
1: Right,
0: I love
1: that. We got more on the other side of this.
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5: Be our eyes on the road. See something out there that I should know about?
6: Yeah, Debbie, this is Dan. Car fire in the southbound lane closing off three lanes going south.
5: Call me, Debbie Lozaga, on the WTMJ traffic tip line, 414-238-9329.
7: The right lane is blocked. There was an accident. There's already four cops there and an ambulance.
5: The drive affects you. Why not be part of it?
8: A semi in a car accident. Right lane blocked. Squads are on the scene.
5: Give me a call, 414-238-9329.
0: It's not just about music. It's about what you say in a concert, who's presenting that information, how it's received, what happens with that information. In the case of Ed Sheeran, artists like Phineas and Macklemore and a bunch of other artists, his parts of his band have said, we're not going to participate. The news part of this beyond the free speech arguments is the fact that stadium owner Robert Kraft, I think even the management and ownership of Lincoln Financial Field in Philadelphia also.
3: So there's multiple. And
0: yes,
3: then that
0: two.
3: Is, because now Colin Kaepernick has also entered the conversation. Flashback to that name. As far as Robert Kraft calling other stadium owners and quote unquote colluding, that is an accusation. That's, he is not necessarily admitted to that. But as far as asking for other stadium owners to get on board with this. And so you go back to Colin Kaepernick. And that accusation as far as, the NFL owners would never collude. And I think there's a big eye roll with that, that clearly these people talk and that there is coordination sometimes.
0: Yeah, which is also probably illegal. Small sample size, a couple of people saying what I'm going to say right now is I pay for the music. I don't need the politics. Because everyone in this audience that we're, they have different thoughts about things.
3: Which is, and it's interesting because it's, I think that is such a generational gap.
0: I'm not disagreeing
3: right?
0: with that.
3: Right? And I think when you listen, this is not the first time we've talked about this on our show. Like, I think you and I once got into it over Wicked because you don't like how political Wicked is. And I was like, that's what the book is. The book is political. Like,
0: yeah, but ultimately, it's entertainment.
3: And so I do think, I don't know where Gen X stands, but I think millennials and certainly Gen Z want to support artists who their values align. And there is an expectation that if you have a platform, you should, this is from a younger audience, that you should be speaking out about this stuff. And silence is being complicit.
0: All right, put yourself in the shoes of someone who doesn't think that. And they just want to see, pick a different artist, Bruce Springsteen. And he's also political. And I don't like that when he doesn't. I'm a Springsteen fan.
3: Yeah.
0: You just want to go be entertained, and then you have to listen to a speech about something that has nothing to do with the music. I guess, like, what are we here for? Like, you have all of these artists get so much publicity and attention. There's all kinds of opportunity to do these things, basically, when every interview. But and here's another thing: they actually can do it in their songs because he has a song.
3: He has a song.

0: So this is a question I've been wanting to. So apartheid in South Africa ended in 1990. Would you say that was the last time there was a global international pressure putting on one country as far as the world watching, and not even watching the way that we're watching what's happening in Gaza, because now we have phones and there's like citizen journalism of what's happening. But as far as, you know, the different boycotts and things that were happening, I was four, right? So I'm too young to remember. But as far as what that felt like and being, and whether it was celebrities or artists or governments that were trying to denounce what was happening in South Africa and what ultimately worked. Like, if there is people who stand 10 toes down on what the Israeli government is doing to Gaza is wrong, and trying to put pressure and show solidarity with that, like, what is the right way for them to do that?
1: I think there's all kinds of forums. There's certainly the commentary that happens every day on social media. There's commentary that happens every day on radio and TV. There's commentary that happens in books and appearances. I think there's all kinds of opportunities. I thought if everything becomes political, we can never pry ourselves away from the over-politicization of our culture, which I think is a negative. So that's my objection to this. Does he have the right to do it? Yes. Texter says, well, doesn't Robert Kraft have the right to exercise his freedom of speech and say you're not welcome here? I guess. He doesn't have the right to collude, but he certainly has a right to have an opinion. And he also said he agreed with some things with McLemore. And this McLemore is not innocent. He has a history of offending Jewish people. And he's apologized for that, so we respect the apology. But there's always so many layers to this.
0: Because then there's the other hypocrisy of the fact that Kanye West, who has a song called Heil Hitler and sells shirts that have swastikas on them, or has in the past, is on tour right now. He just sold out Soldier Field.
1: Yeah, not a Kanye fan, and certainly not a fan of that behavior. So, I mean, it's the ugliness of the world we live in. Again, no easy answers. Steve said, this is for the texter, Steve, just because you want to stick your head in the sand doesn't mean the performer has to. I don't know that I stick my head in the sand. I have a pretty good situational awareness of what's happening in the Middle East.
0: No, I don't know what I don't know who that person is as far as what they're trying to say. I would say, I think there's just a big divide between people who, entertainment should be entertainment. I didn't come here for a speech. I didn't come here for politics. And the people who now have a growing pressure on their expectations for artists and celebrities to use their platform to add pressure. And it's up to the artist, right? In the case for Ed Sheeran, by saying, I'm going to keep my thoughts on different issues to himself. And to be fair, he's done things for LGBTQ community. He's spoken publicly about leadership
1: I don't think Ed Sheeran's a bad dude.
0: No, I know. I'm saying that he's not apolitical, right? Like, he's done fundraisers for Ukraine.
1: Yeah.
0: And so he has picked his moments in the past of when he does share his opinion beyond just his music. It's just not on this one. But you also run the risk of losing fans by not speaking.
1: There's risk to everything.
0: Yeah.
1: I think he's a great performer. And if it's a generational argument, which generation's right? I don't know.
0: Well, I don't know if there's any right in this. This is why we're talking
1: about it. I don't know. That's why it's an interesting topic.
0: Oh, and who just walked in.
1: As we wrap to go to commercial, the gentleman of the day, Bill McCosh and Joseph Pecky, they're winding their way into the studio. We'll continue the conversation after this on Point Taken.
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6: Don't win my love. All right, we only got about a minute and a half, but Joe Zepecki and Bill McCashin are in the studio. Boys, do you have quick thoughts Ed Sheeran, Macklemore, and...
7: Macklemore. I think this is an overreaction by Kraft. I don't think anything Macklemore was saying is particularly controversial. And by making it, like, Kraft made it a bigger story by trying to throw him off the tour.
8: I might agree with that, but I still think that performers and... venue owners have some rights as well.
7: People should shut up and dribble.
8: Not that. Bill.
9: I'm a Goo Goo Dolls fan. I'll admit that. The head of the Goo Goo Dolls.
8: Interesting. I saw him live once.
9: Said performance is for performance. It's not for politics. Mm. He's right about that. Yeah. And I don't think that whether it's ESPN, sportscasters, or performers, people don't watch or go to your shows for politics. They go there for the entertainment.
8: I think we'd all agree the lines are all blurred now. There's just crossover constantly in politics. And I don't think it's a positive. That's my opinion.
7: Protests always been a powerful part of sports it is. And entertainment.
8: Yeah. Yeah. You can go back to the Olympics.
9: How'd that work for Colin Kaepernick?
8: Yeah. Not too well.
9: Not so good.
8: All right. The gentlemen are in place. I still don't know why we're late with you guys, but we'll get to that backstory later. I'll get to that backstory.
6: That's because you're not on the text thread anymore.
8: I'm on the text thread now because I got other stuff that I'm censoring you on my text thread. I'll put it that way. All right. We have a local news update from Connie Weber. Before we get to any or all of that, here's the latest from ABC.
10: ABC News. I'm Sherry Preston from Maine to Montana, California to Connecticut. We're all paying more for gas and diesel.
11: We are seeing staggering price hikes here as gas stations adjust to oil trading above $100 a barrel. Gas prices are now approaching the highest level that they hit in May since the start of the Iran war. The national average this morning, $4.47 a gallon. That is just 10 cents shy of that peak that we hit in May.
10: ABC's Elizabeth Schulze, the price of diesel now averaging $6.44 a gallon. Several notable AI experts, including NASA, Johns Hopkins, and Stanford University, as well as one of the creators of modern AI, Jeffrey Hinton, have signed a public letter saying companies like OpenAI and Anthropic need truly independent evaluators. Warren Buffett stepping down as chairman of the board of Berkshire Hathaway. A statement today says he will become chairman emeritus of the trillion-dollar conglomerate. His son will take over his chair. This is ABC News.
12: 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I'm Connie Weber. Are the Greenfield Police and Fire Commission moving forward with a process that could remove Police Chief Jay Johnson from office? Commission voted to schedule a public hearing where attorneys for Johnson and the city will present evidence and call witnesses before commissioners make a decision. Johnson's been on paid administrative leave for more than a year amid allegations of workplace misconduct. He denies the allegations and filed a response to the mayor's charges seeking his termination. Deadly shooting in Milwaukee's River West neighborhood. 37-year-old shot in the chest near Pierce and Wright Streets last night. Milwaukee police still investigating and searching for the shooter. Keep your eyes on the road and those speeds slow if you're traveling through Waukesha County. Wisconsin State Patrol taking to the skies to patrol I-94 today. Pilots looking for traffic violations from the air where it's easier to spot drivers speeding or driving aggressively. If they see something, they will relay to officers on the ground to initiate a traffic stop. Time now for news about your money with the WTMJ Annex Wealth Management Market Update. The Dow is down 210 points, 51,567. NASDAQ down 25, 26,392. S&P 500 also lower 11 points, 7,626. 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Taking a look at the roads with your WTMJ Time Saver traffic. Still working, a disabled vehicle blocking the right lane, I-41 north at the ramp from

0: Drexel Avenue. Here's your WTMJ 5-day forecast. Partly cloudy with scattered showers this evening and into the overnight hours. High today, 67. Those showers becoming widespread overnight. Heavy rain possible, 1 to 3 inches accumulation. Overnight low, 58. Rain likely tomorrow morning, then a chance for a shower or storm in the afternoon. Saturday's high, 68. Chance of rain Sunday, mainly to the south, high 66. Chance of rain Monday, cloudy, windy, high 62. Just a slight chance of rain on Tuesday, partly cloudy with a high of 61. Still 63 in Madison and in Green Bay, 66 in Milwaukee. I'm Connie Weber. 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
5: It's Friday, which means it's time for the Political Power Hour on Point Taken, where the left and right go head-to-head on this week's top stories and issues. 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
6: Right, same stuff, same people, half hour later.
7: Which is fine. We had a good, fruitful conversation.
6: We did. It was fun. You and I love talking. We should do more of it.
7: Oh, really?
6: Yes.
7: Maybe they should give us another hour.
6: I think I've posed that question before. Where would that come from? Leave it alone. Let's get to the guys. All right, let's start us off, Kristen. You had a very big question, and it involved a color.
8: Is a blue wave coming? Dun, dun, dun.
9: If the election were next Tuesday or the Tuesday after or even the Tuesday after that, probably.
6: It's in September.
9: I mean, if it were in the next 3 weeks, I think, yes, it probably would be coming. But the election's 46 days away and a lot can happen. And I think all you have to do as a Wisconsin voter is remind yourself of what happened in the Democratic gubernatorial primary in Wisconsin in August. On August 10th, Francesca Hong had a 96% chance on Kalshi prediction market to be the nominee the next day. David Crowley had a 4.2% chance. The next night, David Crowley is the nominee.
10: This is the hope market nonsense, though. We know a lot can happen.
9: Right. I would say this, and I just tweeted this. We are kind of in the upside down. There are Republicans either winning or tied in very blue states, and Republicans in red states in deep trouble right now. So we're kind of in the upside down in politics. I think it'll all settle out in October, but we'll see.
10: It would take a lot of settling out. So in the last 10 days, there have been 13 or 14 generic ballot polls nationally. And the Democratic lead in them averages almost 9 points. We're also seeing what, on their own, would be viewed as

0: outlier polls. The Republican incumbent U.S. senator in Idaho is currently polling at 39%, losing to an independent. The Florida Senate race is tied. Either everybody's wrong or something has really broken wide open now that we're in the seventh month of America's dumbest war, and the prices of both diesel and, you know, the gas we put in our cars is once again spiraling out of control.
1: So much of this story has been going back to 2024 gas and groceries.
0: Mm-hmm.
1: I watched some interviews with some energy experts yesterday on one of the networks later in the evening, and they said these prices are pretty much baked in for a while.
0: So into next year at this
1: yeah,
0: point.
1: Yeah, so I mean, the optimism, I get it. We're Republicans. We want Republicans to win, and we want our party to do well, but I don't know how you fix it in 46 days when you're talking about energy prices, and I don't think grocery prices are going anywhere down anywhere soon. So those two things, among a myriad of other issues that we're talking about, including the Iran war, healthcare costs, which are going to explode really quickly here. I'm trying to find a positive. And I would have to think, since you work in Republican politics, that Tom Tiffany's picture that is all over the place when he was showing how happy he was the gas was $2.39 ain't looking too good now, because it's plastered all over every social media site that I see. That's a bad look, because you're crowing about it 2 months ago.
2: Well, so Bill, what do you think?
3: I think it was back in January.
0: Yeah, it was a month before.
3: Before, right.
0: Trump launched America's dumbest war.
3: Listen, there's a popular radio host on another network here in Milwaukee who said last night, much to my surprise, that the war was stupid and it's costing Republicans. There's no question he was right about that. And there's no getting out of it. I think the president makes a mistake every single time he says Iran wants a deal and we're going to get one soon. It's not believable. And I'm on his team. It's not believable. So I think he needs to stop saying that or get the deal done, one or the other.
0: Did you guys talk much about what happened in Saudi Arabia this week?
2: No.
0: So I think we have to take, first of all, here's what's happened that's made it even worse this week. Houthi rebels attacked the Saudi pipeline, which has been basically the only other way to move a bunch of oil, given the volume has shrunk to almost nothing through the Strait of Hormuz. They did significant damage to that pipeline. I mean, you can see the damage in satellite images taken from space, and energy analysts are saying this will take months to fix. The reason that matters is because diesel will continue to increase as the supply shrinks. Everything we buy at the grocery store gets moved there by truck. Those costs are going to get passed on to us. So there's no way to get relief from this in the next 46 days, maybe not in the next 4 to 6 months.
3: So let me answer you directly, Steve. There's two reasons for Republicans to remain optimistic. One is this race will come down to, it's now 37 seats. If you look at the Cook Political Report, which is one of the top ones nationally, 37 seats, and Dems have a D+2 advantage in those seats today. While the national average might be D+8 or D+9, which is not good for Republicans, in the seats that matter, it's D+2. So Republicans can overcome that. The reason they can overcome that is they have a massive cash advantage this cycle. So it's not doom and gloom. I'm not blackpilling Republicans. I'm still optimistic about all this. But there are some factors that Republican candidates do not control that will hurt them.
0: Do you know what Trump won those 37 districts by in 2024?
3: Plus 13.
0: Yeah. So that getting to D+2 is a huge swing.
1: Anybody in this room not think it's going to be an incredibly interesting night in November?
2: Are we working that night
3: together?
2: There'll
3: be a lot of surprises.
1: I hope so. If that's not already scheduled, because I mean it's going to be fascinating. And I agree with you. Those races, man. It's not the whole picture.
3: With redistricting, the races aren't that competitive anymore.
1: Yeah.
3: in landslide.
1: But
3: national
1: the ones that are decide it all.
3: Correct.
0: But the problem your team's going to face is the gerrymanders might become dummy manders if the margin is really going. This
3: on certain seats.
0: Yeah.
3: Right.
2: All right.
1: Bookmark that quote. That's good.
2: He said, okay. Yeah. When we come back, let's get a little bit more granular to Wisconsin races, specifically when we talk about what's going to happen this fall. Bill McCashin, Joe Zepecki, Steve Scafidi, I am Kristen Bri, and this is Point Taken.
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3: All right, looking at the landscape, how many days are we, Bill?
4: 46.
3: 46 days away from midterms, and obviously besides the headlining gubernatorial race, which we'll maybe get to. There's not as much news this week. I mean, I guess there was a lot of news on Monday. But let's first talk about congressional races. And the two closest that we know for sure the closest is going to be Derek Van Orden and Rebecca Cook. Second closest, maybe Brian Stile and his race. It sounds like MAGA Inc. has finally started to invest in both of those races. And it was interesting because the first announcement for Derek Van Orden was only $21,000 coming from Trump. And it was very low for considering how competitive that race is predicted to be. It sounds like it's gone up a little bit since
4: 1.7 million. Gone up a lot.
3: So, and what did he give Stiles?
4: I think it was 100.
5: Was it any? I don't think it's anything.
3: At first, it was reported as being more.
6: Stile
3: was
6: already pretty well funded.
4: He had $5 million himself.
6: Yeah, he's been sitting on that for a while.
4: I think $90,000.
3: So, as far as those looking at the generic polling, those two races, what tea leaves are you guys reading right now?
4: I think I'll just repeat Trump's words from the mini convention in Dallas, which is he's going to focus on 35 congressional races, both Senate and House races. And Derek Van Orden will absolutely be one of those. That there's no question about that. He's on all of the watch lists and he's on the DCCC's top 10, you know, takeover seats. The Stile one's a little surprising to me. And I think it probably was to Steve as well, because he's represents the district extremely well.
6: He's well known. He's always
4: incredibly hard. He's actually not super partisan, even though he's in leadership, and he had $5 million on the table.
6: Yeah.
4: So I'm a little surprised at that one. I'll believe it when I see it. You know, this no name could actually give him a run. But the fact that the White House is considering investing in it says there's something there.
3: So Mitchell Berman is the Democratic candidate for District 1. He's got a really good ad. I really like his ad. What do we know about, Joe, what do you know about this candidate?
5: ER nurse, guy who grew up in a small town, genuine outsider, and I think that's the danger for Stile.
4: You're talking about any cycle.
5: Stile's been there for a while. He's, you know, he's an operator. He's got a bill to do some things. It hasn't gone anywhere. And it's a thing we all support, which is stopping members of Congress from banning stocks, but he hasn't been able to get it done. When you have a political environment like this, and when you are Brian Stile and you have to vote like 10 times now to let the Iran war continue, when you took the vote that made healthcare more expensive, you are vulnerable to somebody who is a genuine outsider who works in healthcare as a nurse at the VA, serving our veterans, right? When they are in need, that's a good story to tell. And the fact that the DCCC has moved Berman onto that red to blue list means he's going to have more resources. He's never going to catch Stile on the money front.
4: No chance.
5: Stipulated.
4: Yeah.
5: But he doesn't need to, because the environment is doing a lot of work for these challenger races. If he raises more money and is able to communicate more than he has so far, he's absolutely in this thing.
4: And this could be a test, right? If you follow Mark Pocan, and I do, on Twitter this morning, or X, he said this morning that the Democrats or DCCC is not going to make the same mistake they made in the third when
5: I think the Republicans
4: Brad
5: have
4: Path
5: to do that.
4: Was the nominee. They abandoned him. They didn't give him any resources. Van Orden wins the seat and has now held it for three terms. So this could be an early investment to see if anything breaks, and then they pull back out.
6: Would the Berman and Cook wins signal this is a blue wave?
4: Oh, for sure.
6: Those are the marks.
3: Not only that, but Fred Clark.
5: Yeah,
3: because I don't know how close you think that's going
5: to
3: be.
5: If we get the third and the first, it means Democrats have a 25 to 30 seat pickup or more.
4: Yeah.
5: And then it becomes which ones of those R plus 10 districts fall. In 2018, there were three of them. I think the Wisconsin 7th could be one of those red cherries atop a blue wave, but it really comes down to how high that wave gets before it crashes.
6: That is Joseph Pecky, Bill McCosh, and Kristen Steve, Point Taken Friday edition. Stick around. We've got lots more stuff to talk about on 620 WTMJ.
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5: Oh, this is usually my warm-up music when Kristen's gone. Yes, it is. Which you'll hear, you might hear next Friday, so stay tuned.
6: All right, so on Wednesday, Speaker Mike Johnson announced that he is sending members home from Washington early for their 7-week campaigning recess, which I think clocks 122 days in total. So, Bill, what if I told you that House members didn't work enough hours this year to qualify for SNAP benefits?
7: They don't need to. They make $180,000 a year.
8: 174. Yeah.
5: And they're not applying for SNAP benefits.
8: I think a better option would have been to have an affordability agenda in September, October. You could have still gotten out by the first week of October, which is fairly customary. But I think Mike saw the speaker saw the writing on the wall and said it's time to go home and he can keep fundraising and pull the chute.
7: There were two problematic votes that they were going to have to deal
5: with. Hegseth is one.
7: One was the impeachment articles against Hegseth. The second was the Epstein Files Transparency Act 2.0, which via discharge petition would have had to come to the floor. Rather than take votes on things that people care about, Republicans ran away.
5: It's a bad look, Bill. I mean,
8: yeah, I think so.
5: He's been recessing a lot, and she had the numbers. Kristen had the numbers. That's not a good look. When most Americans, I don't care what party you are, there's you know what to get done. And we're not getting that, you know what, done. And it's a bad look, again, going into midterm elections.
8: Well, and it steps on part of his story. He actually did something really important that voters do want this week when they pass the Data Center Act, where, you know, requiring that data centers have to pay their own utilities, full stop. Doesn't matter where they site, whether it's Port Washington, Janesville, Kenosha, whatever. It doesn't matter. Great bill. It passed with overwhelming bipartisan support, goes to the United States Senate. They tried to bring it up on a discharge petition for unanimous consent. A Democrat from New Mexico stopped it. So it likely won't happen before the election. And that's pure politics. That was a good bill, but they're not going to get any traction on it because voters are more focused on, well, what gas prices or, you know, why are you going home?
5: What might drag them back in before the midterms? Anything?
8: Something related to war. Yeah. If things go south in Iran or the Middle East in general, that would bring them back.
5: That's a great segue because we're going to talk about Iran in the next segment, top of the hour segment of the 11 o'clock hour. Bill McCaution, Republican strategist, Joe Sapecki, Democratic side of the aisle. You guys look good today. You look fresh for a Friday. Wish I could say that. I was up late last night.
6: So you're not feeling fresh?
5: I was up way past my bedtime last night.
8: Watching like the 9:30? New Bill Stadium?
5: I was emceeing an event. I'm going to talk about my grab bag, but you know, 11:30 is not my bed. This guy goes to bed at 9:30.
8: Same.
5: So I can be grouchy, but I hopefully I'm not grouchy.
6: You're
5: not
6: today. Quite pleasant today.
5: Yeah, because my is tired. I'm just going to tell you that. All right, news is next. On that note, you don't care about my news is next.
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0: So I got two sons. 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
7: 11 o'clock, we have 66 degrees, partly cloudy today with afternoon and evening hit and miss showers. High today, 67. From the WTMJ Breaking News Center, I'm Connie Weber. Gas prices rose again overnight. AAA putting today's new national average at $4.46 a gallon. That's up 3 cents from yesterday, 40 cents from where it was a month ago. Here in Wisconsin, drivers have sticker shock.
8: Gas prices too damn high.
9: I mean, why is it so expensive? I mean, just fix it.
10: They're rough. They're climbing constantly. It feels like every time I'm at the pump, I'm paying a little bit more.
7: Statewide regular gas averaging $4.41, climbing 7 cents since yesterday, more than 35 cents in the past week. Prices even higher at some Milwaukee stations, near 60 at the National. A station was charging $4.89 this morning. Diesel also at a record high in Wisconsin, averaging more than $6 a gallon. Tribes and environmental groups are calling for a state disaster declaration following the largest gas pipeline spill in Wisconsin history.
11: Executive Director of the Pipeline Safety Trust, Bill Carum, explains just how massive the Enbridge Line 5 spill in Iron County was.
12: It's in the top five of highly volatile liquid spills in the entire country, and it's in the top 15 of any kind of hazardous liquid pipeline spill.
11: Carum says it could easily have turned into a catastrophic explosion.
12: The fact that this didn't ignite is not some great safety practice by Enbridge. They got lucky here.
11: Line 5 has since returned to service, and construction continues on the larger Line 5 reroute project. Jessica Gatso, WTMJ News.
7: The Kennedy Center's future still in legal limbo as the Trump administration argues the cultural center needs to undergo major renovations before it can reopen. President Trump's also signaled that if his name is not added to it, he could demolish it. More from ABC's Karen Travis.
13: There was also a filing yesterday by the executive director of the Kennedy Center that said that the closure right now is temporary. It's for 7 days, and this is really for safety concerns, and they're going to look at this on a weekly basis. Tonight, there is a rally, a protest scheduled at the Kennedy Center. Organizers are going to try to do this to show support for this cultural arts institution.
7: A federal judge has ruled the Trump administration to give notice before doing anything to the structure. Pennsylvania state officials looking to bring in federal officials as they work to contain the ongoing measles outbreak.
14: Pennsylvania now seeing over 100 measles cases in the last week alone. The total number of infections topping over 730. And now the state is requesting assistance from the CDC's disease detectives to help contain the outbreak. But the state is also saying it would rescind that request if the CDC did not acknowledge the 4 measles deaths it had reported. It comes after an online feud between Health Secretary RFK Jr. and Pennsylvania Governor Josh Shapiro about the deaths. Yuri Benajad, ABC News, New York.
7: The UW Board of Regents narrowing the field in its search for a new system president, while the search for UW-Madison's next chancellor is also moving forward.
15: Presidential Search Committee Chair Ashok Rai says dozens of applications have been reviewed and first-round interviews are coming up.
16: Towards the end of October, tentatively, we've scheduled a listening session for the finalist candidates to do an open forum at UW Parkside, and then on October 27th, the next day, at UW-Madison.
15: The search for a new system president comes after the Board of Regents fired Jay Rothman in the spring. Meanwhile, the UW-Madison Chancellor Search Committee is narrowing its candidates.

0: with finalist interviews planned for November and regents hoping to select a new chancellor before Thanksgiving. 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
12: 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The Brewers were unable to complete the sweep after falling to the Pirates 7-4 in their finale from Pittsburgh. Milwaukee still has the best record in baseball and will visit the Baltimore Orioles for a three-game series that starts tonight. Third week of the college football season underway. Wisconsin 1-1 hosts Eastern Michigan tomorrow. 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Packers still searching for their first win of the season. Green Bay hopes to bounce back from its loss to the Vikings when it visits the Jets for their home opener on Sunday. Taking a look at the roads with your WTMJ Time Saver traffic. We do have some debris in the road blocking the left lane. This is going to be I-94 West, about a mile and a half beyond the ramp from Moreland Road.
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12: Here's your WTMJ 5-day forecast. Hit and miss showers this afternoon and this evening, and then becoming widespread overnight. High today, 67. Overnight low, 58. We could get 1 to 3 inches of rain. Rain likely tomorrow morning. Chance for storms in the afternoon. High Saturday, 68. Chance of showers mainly to the south on Sunday. High 66. Chance of rain Monday, 62. And just a slight chance of rain on Tuesday with a high 61. 63 in Madison, 64 in Green Bay, 66 in Milwaukee. I'm Connie Weber. 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
16: Welcome back. We still got another hour with Bill McCosh and Joe Zepecki.
17: We're just getting warmed up.
16: All right. So for people who don't know, Bill graciously makes the drive from Dane County to be here with us on Fridays.
17: I enjoy it.
16: It's great.
17: I do it on purpose.
16: But it is, you know, but it is a drive. I'm guessing you don't drive a hybrid or an electric car.
17: I do not.
16: So how does it feel filling up right now? Thank you especially for filling up right now as you come to see us in person.
17: Let's just say my fee doesn't cover it.
16: So as of it surged again last night. It being gas prices, with the state average rising 23 cents to $4.34 a gallon. There's places where you can probably see it be $5 a gallon. I wish I had a hybrid car like Steve Scafidi. But we kind of touched on this already earlier in the show. But it's only getting more painful.
17: It is getting painful. And it's political. Right. I say this every week. I actually have some good economic statistics that we may get to today that I could tout, but that isn't what voters are paying attention to right now. They pay attention to if it costs them $80 to fill their SUV like me one week ago. Now it's over 100. So, that's a real thing. I can afford it. I don't want to make any bones about that. But a lot of people can't. And that's going to have an impact on what happens in 46 days, whether Republicans like it or not. So I'd like to see something done. I'd like to see less talk and more action on this Iran thing. I don't think you can keep saying Iran wants a deal. There's no actual evidence that they do. So let's either make a move or, pull the plug. I'm not sure which is worse, but it's not good.
18: A couple of weeks ago, we talked about whether we were safer or not. Because of what the Trump administration has done, you felt that we were safer. Yeah. I argued against. I think what's happening in the Middle East right now helps my argument. which is, I'm not going to dispute, like, Donald Trump has done some things in the Middle East that others didn't get done.

0: Abraham Accords during the first term. He has really spent more time there. I think his first visit to the, you know, the region was to the Kingdom of Saudi Arabia.
1: Yeah.
0: He's trying to wrap his arms around and forge these alliances and strengthen the relationships. But what do we have to show for it? Nothing. Because we can't keep a lid on what's happening in the Middle East, which is now spiraling further out of control. The reason to have alliances and allies in that region is so you have fallback positions if the Strait of Hormuz is closed. But if we can't help our friends in the region secure their pipelines, if they won't do it for us, if we are now depleting the defensive munitions, these interceptors, because Iran is launching attacks at U.S. installations in all of these places, what do we have to show for it? And the answer is, he got a $400 million plane. Jared Kushner got $2 billion for his, you know, sovereign wealth fund. Like, this is what is harder to track, but is the other part of the story, that this administration isn't just failing Americans, they're lining their own pockets. Like, the corruption and graft is out of control. And I think that is what people, I don't think the average voter, like, can draw you the map of all of that stuff, but I think they sense it. They're like, these guys are out for themselves, and meanwhile, I'm taking it on the chin.
2: More direct way to ask it, do you think Trump-supporting Republicans or conservatives, whatever term you want to use, understand the link between the story in Iran and why they're paying $5 a gallon for gas?
1: They've heard it. I'm not sure they accept it. So for Republicans, the challenge will be to make this a binary choice, to get them to understand what the alternative is. If you're not happy with that, first of all, voting for Democrats will produce X, Y, and Z results. And to Joe's earlier point, and I'll come back to you, Steve, I mean, all the crime statistics in the U.S. are the lowest they've been in decades, not in years, in decades. But that's part of it.
0: Sure. But it's not the only measure of are we safer.
1: People are safer. I still believe that. And even internationally, I believe we're safer. I think this has a quagmire in the Middle East. And at the end of the day, Republicans have to have some kind of an answer for this. And the sad part is they don't control it. None of them control it.
2: Beyond Trump. What's a Republican thought on Iran that makes sense to you as far as ending the war, or at least figuring some things out?
1: I think the people in charge in Iran will go to their death fighting us. I don't think there's a path where they will sign an agreement that works. So we either need alternatives, which maybe is a pipeline, maybe it's a different strait, a canal that, you know, you don't have to use the Strait of Hormuz. I don't know. But those things take time. And I said this a year ago, when the president announced $20 trillion in U.S. investment, foreign investment in the U.S., I said, as former Commerce Secretary, that will take time. Buildings don't go up overnight. Businesses aren't created overnight. Expansions don't just happen. You have to train a workforce. Those things take time, and all of that hasn't materialized tangibly for voters prior to this election.
0: Republicans, well, Trump, I think we would agree, ran on three things. Immigration.
1: Yep.
0: No more dumb wars and lowering your costs.
1: Yep.
0: Those were the things. So the question for Republicans is, how do you try to run away from the failures on all three fronts? And I think what's interesting is we saw
1: I think it's a huge success
0: Then why is an incumbent Republican member of Congress, I sent you the ad,
1: yep,
0: staring into the camera and saying, President Trump, last month, half of the 50,000 detentions by ICE were people who had no criminal record.
2: That's a representative from Florida.
3: Maria Elvira Salvador.
0: Republicans are trying to find a way to demonstrate independence in some cases, but there are no good answers in Iran. They know prices aren't going to come down. So that's the irony. They're so desperate to try to create some space, they're going after him on immigration, members of his own party. It is decisions by campaigns like that, which lead me to believe in all of these polls. I question polls all the time. I talk about noise versus signal. When Republican candidates with lots of money because they're incumbents start changing their strategy to criticize Donald Trump on immigration, that tells me that something has fundamentally changed in the political landscape.
1: Well, and you have the contenders for U.S. Senate, an open seat in Iowa, and the gubernatorial candidate who are not going to appear with J.D. Vance tomorrow. I think it's tomorrow, but maybe it was yesterday.
2: All right, Bill McCosh, Joseph Pinky, Kristen and Steve, after the

0: Break. AI. Fake news? We'll discuss.
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0: If you're alive, you know about AI because it's infiltrated every aspect of our lives. And, you know, I watch a lot of stuff. Kristen watches and reads a lot of stuff, and I know you two do as well. And there's a lot of stories swirling about AI, and sort of the what happens next piece of that. And I'm not talking about data center. I'm just talking about the technology itself and the risks to all of us in our lives and the internet and politics and all these things. The president, when asked questions about these threats that are real, and the Hugging Face incident, and that's a bigger story that we're not going to go into because it would consume our whole hour, basically calls everything a conspiracy or a hoax. But here's my problem with that, Bill. I'll go to you first, Bill. The guys who lead these companies say it's a problem. The president, as smart as and high IQ he thinks he is not leading these companies. If the guy who run the company, and it's all guys pretty much, I think, maybe one woman, say it's a problem, it's a damn problem. So what is the president even doing with this? It doesn't make any sense to me.
7: I think it's good that he's keeping an open mind. And if you look here in Wisconsin, both Crowley and Tiffany have an open mind on the issue of data centers. They have different restrictions. They both support some that one supports and the other doesn't. But I think we ought to be open-minded about this. But I don't consider myself a conspiracy theorist. But I also wonder if the AI companies are the ones planting these seeds, because let's not forget when the boom hit, the technology companies in the late 90s, early 2000s got some protections built into federal law for free speech that it still exists today. So they're not responsible for anything that anyone says on their platform, even if it's absolute trash. And there have been Republicans and Democrats who've tried to undo that. Section 17, I forget the number, I'll post it later, but I wonder if that same thing's going on here, that they're trying to get a fence me in so they can control this market going forward. So I would be eyes wide open in all discussions with those guys.
8: Well, and that's what Brian Jacobson joined us on Monday from Annex Wealth Management, and that was kind of his, he's like, I think the best regulation is competition, and if you get so big and so much further ahead, it is in their interest to slow everybody else down, so no one can catch up with them. That is a theory. I don't even know if that's conspiracy theory. That is corporate strategy, if you want to put it that
7: way.
8: Yeah,
7: it is, for sure.
8: Joe, what do you think about
9: I think we are living in real time the cost of two generations, you know, four decades of Republicans deciding that every regulation was bad and unneeded and that government can only do harm. This is exactly why we need a government that functions. Because once in a while, a technology comes along that is

0: genuinely dangerous. And when that happens, you cannot trust the people who have economic, marketplace, bottom line dollars in their pocket, incentives to police themselves. You need to have oversight from people who are independent, and it's not their job to make more money. You need to have transparency, at least to those overseers, right? You need to have accountability when things go wrong, like happened with Hugging Face. And because Republicans have spent my entire life demonizing the federal government and saying they shouldn't do anything, they like manifested the position we're in, which is we don't have the members of Congress with the incentives to demand strict regulation on this stuff. There was a Biden era executive order which had some, you know, requirements in place that the AI companies were abiding by, giving access to like independent overseers, and Trump tore it up on day one. So we are in a dangerous place. And we need to act quickly or this could get away from us.
1: One of the industry experts I was listening to last night said it's akin to letting the airlines control the airspace without the inclusion of the FAA. You know what happens then? Planes crash, people die. If we don't do something with AI, markets crash, people suffer, people die, and the world gets blown up really quickly. I think that's the risk.
0: It's most akin to after the Manhattan Project, when America got to, you know, atomic bombs first and developed nuclear weapons, there was heavy, intense government oversight in rules and regulations. And it wasn't perfect, right? Three Mile Island did happen. But we also haven't had a loose nuke go off in the atomic age, right? So, like, there's a role for government here, and we got to get it right.
2: I think that's probably right. But my fear is these guys are using this as a backdoor to protect themselves.
0: Sure.
2: But I guess, we should not do.
3: Do you not think we should slow down?
2: I wouldn't mind throttling back a little, but slow down is too strong for me because I still think we are on the cutting edge of this, and that's going to lead to the economic development of the future.
3: So none of the stuff that's come out in the last 2 weeks has scared you?
2: No.
3: Wow.
1: Bill McCosh and Joseph Pecky, Kristen and Steve, after the break. What did John F. Kennedy do to anybody? Seriously, we'll discuss.
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6: So we've talked about this a couple times this week as far as what the limbo is for the Kennedy Center. Is it open? Is it getting demolished? It sounds like the demolition requires a 30-day notice, at least according to one judge and his ruling. So there may be at least a delay. There was also a picture this week through Air Force One. You can see the windows of the airplane, Trump with a MAGA hat on, and you can just see DY Center, all caps, demolition. So you're assuming that this is demolition plans that the president is looking at. I guess if we were betting, if this was Poly Market, in 30 days, do we think the Kennedy Center will still be standing?
7: I do.
6: Yeah. I do.
8: If he gets a green light, he's taking it down.
7: You think so?
8: Oh, yeah, absolutely.
9: You think he'll wait for a green light?
8: Yeah.
9: Or you think he'll just pay some contractor a no-bid deal to swing a damn wrecking ball through the thing?
8: I think it's coming down. I think in his administration, this thing's coming down, whether it's 30 days, I don't know. It's coming down. He does not want to see it. He doesn't want to see the Kennedy name. He wants his name on it. The way to do that is to build a new building so you can put your name on it.
9: And, oh, my God.
6: Do you not think that's possible?
9: Oh, I think it's possible. If this is not another example of just how idiotic all of this is, what are we doing? We've knocked down the East Wing. We are going to block the view of Arlington with a triumphal arch. For what triumph? What are we triumphing over? Right? We're going to knock down the Kennedy Center, which had a surplus last year. But the guy who bankrupted a casino managed to turn the Performing Arts Center's surplus into, oh, this can't be saved. We just got to knock it down because he's throwing a temper tantrum because a judge won't let him put his name on it.
7: So the facility is in disrepair. I think we can all agree on that.
9: I can't agree on that because I don't go to the opera.
7: The ceiling,
9: I don't care.
6: There's more things in the opera.
8: To a degree, but it's a stone building. You can make renovations on a
7: 100%,
8: stone building.
7: 100%. Yeah. 100%. That's why, if we proceed to demolition in the next 46 days, there will be a blue tsunami. That is so off message.
8: You're blowing up the legacy of one of America's most popular presidents.
6: Isn't it off message right now? Like, why do this right before the midterms? Why not just wait until next year to have this battle?
7: And his name on there, and I'm not blackpilling, so keep the text
9: line. What is blackpilling? You've used that twice. That's a new word in your world.
7: I'm not doom and gloom about Republicans. Okay. I still think that they can maintain the majority in both houses, and I think they can maintain the majority at least in one house in Wisconsin. So his name on there is the least important thing of all of this, right? And that could happen at
8: a
7: later date.
8: That's to everybody else. To him, it is the most important thing.
7: Yeah. So I think we ought to focus on what the voters are focused on right now, which is the economy and affordability. That's where we need to be.
6: All right. Well, are you going to talk about it in your grab bag?
7: I am.
6: Okay. So we want to hear about the construction that you did see while you were in D.C. So we can hold on to that, and I won't. It's a tease.
9: Everything is very stupid.
7: We're living in the upside down.
9: I mean,
6: how's the pool doing? Do we have a fix on the pool yet?
9: Oh, God. Here's the other thing.
7: I didn't see a pool.
6: The reflecting pool.
8: Here's the other thing. No, it's being repaired.
7: Oh.
6: It's still being repaired. So they have a fix for the LG.
7: Yeah.
6: Okay.
7: I think.
9: Republicans deserve to lose. I don't care what the polls say. Right. Trump made promises. He hasn't kept them. Republican Congress hasn't checked him. Everything costs more. Americans are being killed in the streets by federal agents. And apparently kids going to try to sign up for the Marines are being, punched in the face by federal agents.
8: They deserve to lose.
9: They do.
8: All Republicans or just one?
9: This deserves to be a bad election night for Republicans. That's the right. Public opinion has turned against them on these things. They haven't done the job they were elected to do. They should lose. That's how political gravity is supposed to work.
6: Well, there was also the Freudian slip of J.D. Vance this week saying, give us another chance.
9: Yeah. He's Lloyd Dobler holding the boombox being like, please.
7: Well, I think that's actually teeing up what's coming, which is the contrast. You're about to hear and see.

0: the alternative to Republican control.
1: That's a better tease. That's good. All right, Bill Bukowski, Joel, Chris, and Steve. Local news update from Connie Weber before we get to that. The latest now from ABC.
2: ABC News, I'm Wayne Cabot. Measles scare at Children's Hospital of Philadelphia after a likely exposure in a state that is the center of the nation's worst measles outbreak since 1992.
3: And now the state is requesting assistance from the CDC's disease detectives to help contain the outbreak. But the state is also saying it would rescind that request if the CDC did not acknowledge the four measles deaths it had reported.
2: ABC's Yuri Benajad. No letup in gas prices. A station in the Bay Area selling diesel for $9 a gallon. And wait till that first heating bill comes.
4: We are expected to see the cost of home heating oil as that heats a lot of homes in the Northeast. Those prices, those bills, expected to go up more than 30% this winter.
2: ABC's Elizabeth Schulze, and now Bloomberg reports refining customers in Europe are being told by the Saudis they will be allocated no crude next month. Artist Duncan Sheik has died at 56 from organ failure. This is ABC News.
5: 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I'm Connie Weber. A man accused of murdering his wife at a Milwaukee motel changed his plea to not guilty by reason of mental defect. In court yesterday, Lance White changed his plea from not guilty. Prosecutors say White shot 29-year-old Alicia Mocnick at a motel on the city's northwest side earlier this year. The doctor's report is due back in early November. A trial still currently set for later that month. A man is charged with murder after an argument over a video game console in a Milwaukee home. Darius Shelton was allegedly arguing with Marius Virgil over the ownership of a PlayStation when the fight got physical. Shelton allegedly shot Virgil four times. He died at the scene. According to a criminal complaint, Shelton then threatened to kill Virgil's girlfriend before fleeing the scene. He's charged with reckless homicide and, if convicted, faces 60 years in prison. Heavy rain could create some flooding concerns across southeast Wisconsin tonight. Storm Team 4 meteorologist Brendan Johnson.
6: Heavy rain possible at times with as much as 1 to 3 inches of rainfall. Heavy rain shifts southward tomorrow morning, but rain will continue through the afternoon and evening. We'll keep the chance of showers going Sunday and Monday.
5: Johnson says urban and small stream flooding is possible. Standing water may develop in low-lying areas and roadways. 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The Dow is down 232 points, 51,545. NASDAQ down 46, 26,368. S&P 500 down 19 points, 7,618. 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Take a look at the roads with your WTMJ Time Saver traffic. Some debris in the roads. Lanes could be closed. I-41, US 45 South at the ramp from Wisconsin Highway 145. There was a crash off on the right shoulder at I-41, about a quarter of a mile beyond the ramp from Good Hope Road. Looks like that is in the clearing stages. Here's your WTMJ five-day forecast. Hit or miss showers this evening, then widespread showers overnight. Partly cloudy today with a high 67, overnight low 58. Rain likely tomorrow morning, then a chance for afternoon and evening showers and storms. Saturday's high 68, chance of rain Sunday, mainly to the south. Mostly cloudy, high 66, chance of rain Monday, 62 for the high, and just a slight chance of rain on Tuesday with a high 61. Still 63 in Madison, 64 in Green Bay, 66 in Milwaukee. I'm Connie Weber. 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
1: All right, welcome back to Point Taken. I am Kristen Bry, Steve Scafidi, Bill McCosh, and Joe Zepecki. We got one more segment before we do say something nice. So let's talk about developments in the governor's race. Obviously, the biggest news, maybe not the most consequential for the campaigns themselves, but...
3: could be.
1: Six days ago? Tom Tiffany's...
7: Saturday night?
1: Was it Saturday night? Yes, Sunday morning was the news. And we haven't gotten to talk as a group yet since that happened. Obviously, our sentiments were... thank God, which I think was most people's sentiments, including David Crowley's. Unlike maybe higher profile situations in the past, whether it was Charlie Kirk or assassination attempts on Trump, it seemed very...
3: This wasn't political violence.
1: Yes. Like, well, it wasn't political violence. But as far as like the sentiment largely being, thank God he's okay.
3: Yeah.
1: Which is good across the board.
7: How it should be.
1: And so as we're now getting into this continuing to be a story, is it really a story? Is it resonating with voters, or is this something that is kind of the media should move on?
7: The media should definitely move on. Like, there are genuine differences between Mr. Tiffany and Mr. Crowley, and that is what the campaign should be about. Thank goodness this, you know, Air Force veteran kept his stuff together and got through a crisis situation.
8: That is an incredible story.
7: Yeah.
8: In the dark.
7: And good on Tom, sorry, Mr. Tiffany, for doing the same, right? Like, it's not samesies, but like, my dad can't swim. And he was in a pontoon that capsized a couple of years ago during a fishing trip. And like, the difference between getting through that stuff and not is oftentimes like just not panicking. And clearly, like, Tiffany kept his stuff together too. And that is why they are safe today. And that's great. And Tom's running this race for governor, and like, you know, he's got a vision for the state of Wisconsin. That's what we should be talking about, not, you know, what happened last Saturday, in my view.
3: There are three parts that are the story. One, they survived. That's number one, far and away.
7: Thank God.
3: Two, and Joe mentioned this, is the skill of Len Bolts, the pilot. That is far more important than the fact that he's the Langlade County GOP chairman, and he may have been involved in some weird political stuff at some previous dates. None of that's important. The fact that he didn't make a mistake, he did everything perfectly. Now, we're waiting for the NTSB, but it appears he did everything perfectly, or that plane would have flipped. And by the way, one of the stories talked about the depth of the lake. I think the reporter meant to just as a fact that the lake's 30 feet deep. The truth is you can drown in 1 foot of water. Yep. And if that plane somersaults and they're upside down while they're strapped in, they drown. It's a full stop. They drown. The third part of this, and I think the part that will last for 46 days, was the humanity of Tom Tiffany. His press conference on Sunday gave voters a totally different view of him than they have had to date. It was very humanizing. He was sober but emotional at the same time. He kept it all together, and you felt confident this guy can handle a crisis. To Joe's point, you know, they had steps. They got out of the plane. They stood on top of the plane. Then they made a plan to swim to the as far as they could. And thankfully, within 150 feet, they found a sandbar. So this guy was really nuts on, you know, under fire. And you want that in a governor. So I think there's an aspect of this that gave people a different impression of Tom Tiffany that will be extremely positive. I think it will show up in the Marquette poll on September 30th, and you're going to see a different outcome.
8: We have one debate on the 21st, I believe, Channel 12, 7 p.m. With our friend Matt Smith, who joins us on Mondays. What will happen beyond that debate What would be said that might change something in the next 46 days?
7: I don't know. I mean, and that's the other reason I think this has gotten a lot of attention is I don't think Congressman Tiffany has run a very like interesting campaign, right? Like he doesn't want to be associated with Trump because of all the national political troubles we've talked about. But the reality is he voted with him 100% of the time. I haven't seen a lot of like groundbreaking, you know, policy proposals or pronouncements from his campaign. I have seen Crowley trying to do some of that. You know, an anti-corruption agenda was released this week. That's a choice that the Tiffany campaign gets to make, to just say, like, we're going to ride this out. We've got three people buying a lot of TV ads for us, and that's how we're going to try to win this thing. But if Mr. Tiffany was out there more, I think this wouldn't be, you know, we'd still be talking about it 6 days later.
3: To Joe's point, in 2022, the race between Ron Johnson and Mandela Barnes, you could feel a shift during this period of time. Ron Johnson was behind by 8 on the first poll after the primary to Mandela Barnes, and he hit the gas pedal, and you could feel it. You could feel it on the ground. You could feel it in the air. You knew things were changing such that when the poll came out at the end of September, Johnson, I can't remember if he was tied or he's up by 1 or 2. This campaign has been a lot sleepier, in my opinion, on both sides.
1: On both sides.
3: And you don't see, I don't feel a shift necessarily. I think both of these guys are still getting known by voters, and which means the last 15 to 20 days are going to be for all the marbles.
8: I agree. Quick break, then say something nice.
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11: Yeah, yeah, yeah. You keep saying your side is better. It's time to
12: say something nice
11: about the other side of the political aisle.

0: on Point Taken. Come on, people
1: now. I'm excited about mine today, but I will let Joe Zepecki go first. What is your say something nice?
2: I have two. The first is, I didn't even know there was an independent member of Congress who caucuses with the Republicans, Kevin Kiley from California, who has declared he will no longer caucus with Republicans if he's reelected.
3: I miss that.
2: Yeah, but my real one is Karl Rove, who former President George W. Bush lovingly refers to as Turd Blossom. I'm pretty sure I can say that on air. He said enough. He's going to vote for a Democrat for the first time in like 50 years. One race, but hey, one is enough. It's good to have a line. After the incredible comeback win by the Texas Longhorns last weekend, did you catch any of that game?
3: Yeah.
2: It was a great one.
3: Yeah. I'm a big Arch Manning fan. I love the Manning family.
2: A Republican statewide candidate in Texas saw the footage of the student section of the University of Texas and was aghast, horrified at the diversity. Because the University of Texas is an increasingly diverse institution of higher learning with lots of like Asian and Hispanic and this land commissioner sent out some of the most racist stuff imaginable, and Karl Rove said, "That's it. For the first, I'm going to vote for a Democrat in this race." And I think it's really important for people to have those lines. Good on Karl Rove for not just believing that but saying something about it.
3: I have two. I want to give you time, KB. Joe Manchin endorsed Susan Collins for re-election in Maine. Joe Manchin, if you've forgotten, was a longtime Democrat member of the United States Senate. Doesn't happen enough in politics where people cross party lines, but they obviously have a great mutual respect. So kudos to Joe Manchin. But my local one is Jeff Remzick. Passed away this week. He was a longtime Democratic PR consultant. He really wasn't in politics that I'm aware of. In the last couple of decades of his career, maybe behind the scenes, but he was a good man. I got to know Jeff quite a bit. I worked with him on several projects, and he was good at what he did, and he'll be missed.
1: All right, so I also have two. Look at us this week. The first one's just silly, but Senator John Kennedy's line of questioning to Cash Patel.
3: He's the best.
1: About
3: he's absolutely
1: bestiality,
3: the best.
1: Especially with that dripping Southern accent, was because he was so genuinely like, listen, make it make sense, man. So that was wildly entertaining. So good on him. And then the second one is Steve Bannon partnering with Bernie Sanders for this pro-human assembly. It focused on ensuring AI remains under human control. And who would have thought Bernie Sanders and Steve Bannon partnering together? But, you know, maybe crazier things have happened. Maybe they haven't. But
2: Donald Trump is president of the United States again. That's crazier.
1: So there you go. But yeah, so Steve Bannon and Senator John Kennedy. Talking about bestiality.
4: All right. Mine goes back. I talked about it during the show. This whole Kennedy Center, Ohio State, not U.S. Representative Joyce Beatty is on a Zoom call board meeting with the President of the United States, and he goes off on a tantrum. She called his out. I mean, she went after him. I saw all the interviews she did. Why can't Republicans call stupidity out? I was so proud of her. I never heard of her before, to be honest. Ohio U.S. Representative. But I thought, wow, there's a woman. She's 67 years old, but she stood up to him on the call. She stood up after and she said, this is stupid. The things the president is saying are not true. And she said them out loud. And we need more people who speak openly. And in her case, excitedly about just pointing out sometimes these things that people are saying, elected officials and others, are not true. Here's the truth. I served on the board. This was a great example of someone just stepping up in a position of power as a board member of the Kennedy Center, which, in my opinion, should continue to stand, be renovated, and be celebrated because John F. Kennedy was a great American. How about that?
1: How about that? All right.
4: Take us a break.
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3: All right, since we got most of the politics out of our systems, let's finish up with some grab bags.
4: All right, Bill McCoshin, what is in your grab bag?
5: So this week, I got an opportunity to have breakfast in the White House mess. And I had to do a little thinking about, that's only happened two times in my life. And the last time was in 1992 when George H.W. Bush was president. A young staffer by the name of John Klein invited me down. We were talking about school choice. At the John Klein ended up being a 15-year congressman from the state of Minnesota. But my son and his gal took me to the White House mess, and then we did a little tour. I've never been on the colonnade. I was in the Rose Garden. By the way, it looks fantastic. I know there's been a lot of controversy about that. But from the Rose Garden, you can see the new ballroom, and it is well under construction. Hmm. It is, all of the pillars are up. Some of the walls are up. And right in front of us was the new concrete helipad.
0: That looked pretty cool, actually.
5: It's massive, and it's really cool. And mm-hmm. and part of that was because the choppers were tearing up the South Lawn. So yeah. I got to see the construction firsthand. All of the changes that Trump has made are tasteful and better than they've been.
0: Probably.
5: I don't know about that. But they're better.
4: How much gold do you have in your house, Bill? Yeah.
5: None.
0: Oval Zero. Office?
5: You got to see inside of it. Okay. I didn't walk into it.
6: How'd the picture of President Biden look?
5: Yeah. The pen, the auto pen, it's
6: there.
5: Oh, they
6: still have that. Weird.
5: Yeah. They do. Yeah. Right. So for those of you that want to know, the construction's well underway and things are going well at the White House.
6: Thank God for that. Meanwhile, corporate America is out of control, and this is my grab bag. If you are like on the fence about whether we should grab pitchforks and go after all of these, and I'm not talking about violently, I'm talking about, you know, metaphorically. Go to your cell phone provider's store. Oh my God. The way that they nickel and dime us is out of control. If you happen to be a customer of AT&T
5: and play hide the ball
6: with a family plan, and you have a family plan, I would actually suggest you go in, because
5: annually.
6: Oh, like go in tomorrow, because you are probably overpaying for your plans, which right. they're now offering for lower amounts. And unless you physically go to the store and ask them to save you the money and go on the new plan, they're not going to do it for you, because they're nickel and diming us to death. So that was a stressful part of my week. And I'm not a pitchforks guy, but I was like about to head to the Ace
5: We're
6: Hardware.
5: In full agreement on that
6: and grab one.
0: That's like Andy Rooney-esque, what you just
5: yeah.
0: did there. Yeah. Good. So you're getting to be an old man. You're getting to be grouchy.
5: You just
0: like
5: need
0: that.
5: A tweed jacket with the
0: yeah.
5: patches on the elbows.
6: I understood that reference. Did you?
4: No.
0: See? Generational differences.
4: Andy Rooney, is that?
5: 60 Minutes.
0: Journalist, 60 Minutes correspondent. He did essays on life, politics.
5: At the end of 60 Minutes.
0: Real quick, and I'll hand it off to you. I did emceed an event last night. Citizen of the Year in Old Creek. Always a fun event. It brings everybody together, school district, community, organizations, everybody. We honored Kevin Martin, local attorney, who's a great guy. And I'm reading his list of things that he's been involved in. There was like 45 things on this list.
6: Wow.
0: And I said to Kevin, who's a brilliant man, and he's actually running his first marathon on Sunday. If he didn't have enough to do, he's running his first marathon. Good luck to Kevin. But I'm always awed by people who show up in a community. And yeah. I said two words at the beginning. Two words I care about. Community and service. And the other one's, of course, family. That's a given. But community and service... And I said, we're all busy all the time, but yet some people find a way to do the extra thing. And I was so proud of Kevin, and I was so proud of all those folks who showed up last night. We had a lot of fun. I told a weed story for no reason in particular, just to mix it up a little bit.
6: Like marijuana weed?
0: Marijuana weed story. My wife told me explicitly not to tell the story, but I did it anyway because I wanted to be me.
5: You're grounded.
4: All right, I'll keep it quick. If you listen to the show, you've probably heard me talk about La Causa, which is a large nonprofit in Milwaukee. You've probably driven by it on I-43. We typically talk about the foster care program,

0: But last night was the gala to raise money for the Crisis Nursery and Respite Center, which I got to visit about a month ago. As far as this is the only place in the state that is 365 days a year, 24 hours a day, where people who are in crisis, who just need a little help and a little break to some, for someone to watch their kids, you can take your kids there. I was not the MC. I was the auctioneer. We raised over $165,000.
1: Wow. Ooh, that's good. That's
0: I bullied
1: good.
0: My husband into buying a 7-day trip to Mexico, so I'll get that scheduled for next year.
2: More or less expensive than the first pitch.
0: It was less expensive than the first pitch, but it was very fun. But as a mom who is lucky enough to have help when needed versus between a husband and family and friends and the money to get a babysitter when needed, when you think about people who do not have those resources and still have kids, to have a resource that is available to get a little help, it is an unbelievable organization. So check it out if you have not already. And with that, it's the weekend, baby.
1: Get to the weekend. See you Monday.
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8: It's 12:01. I'm Greg Natzik. This is Wisconsin's Midday News for Friday, September 18th. Your top story, a man on the run charged with murder.
9: I'm Jessica Tai. Fallout after the largest gas pipeline spill in Wisconsin's history.
8: Well, some shower activity starting to move through towards southeastern Wisconsin. Could be a couple of rounds of this, maybe throughout the day today. And then again, good chance overnight. Saturday looks to be a bit of a washout. Temperatures anywhere from the mid to upper 60s to low 70s throughout the weekend. From the WTMJ Breaking Newsroom, a 21-year-old man is on the run, charged with murder after an argument over a video game console at a Milwaukee home.
10: Darius Shelton was allegedly arguing with Marius Virgil over the ownership of a PlayStation when the fight became physical. Shelton allegedly shot Virgil four times and he died at the scene. According to a criminal complaint, Shelton then threatened to kill Virgil's girlfriend before fleeing the scene. He's charged with reckless homicide and, if convicted, faces 60 years in prison. Elizabeth Linton in WTMJ News.
9: Tribal nations and environmentalists want more action from the state after the largest gas pipeline spill in recent Wisconsin history.
11: We're calling on Governor Evers to use the authority he already has to revoke these permits.
12: The Enbridge Line 5 pipeline is back in service after leaking over 1 million gallons of natural gas liquids in Iron County. The DNR says Enbridge defied multiple orders to secure permits before constructing a bypass and continues to work on its larger Line 5 reroute project. Jadine Sonata with Sierra Club says Enbridge is a repeat offender.
11: It was just days before the Wisconsin DNR actually issued permits for the Line 5 reroute when Enbridge spilled almost 70,000 gallons of oil from Line 6, another of their pipelines.
12: Jessica Gatso, WTMJ News.
8: An F-16 fighter jet crashes Thursday afternoon in northern Michigan, forcing evacuation of nearby homes. The jet went down about 25 miles south of Traverse City. A nearby witness.
13: Craziest explosion. You felt the shockwave. It went through you, went through the walls. And then when you're just like, oh my God, what happened? What the heck is going on?
8: The pilot successfully ejected and is in stable condition.
9: The holdout juror in the Lindsay

0: Clancy trial breaks his silence. In a statement sent by his attorney, the juror pushed back on statements from other jurors claiming he refused to apply reasonable doubt and rendering a verdict in the case. ABC's Peter Haralambos.
1: He's insisting he had no doubts. He said that he was being spoken over by these other jurors, that they were putting words in his mouth effectively, and that at the end of the day, when he reviewed all the evidence in the case, when he reviewed the testimony, he believed that there was ample evidence to prove that she planned this out and that she knew what she was doing. This is, again, the first time we're hearing from him through his lawyer.
0: Clancy's trial was deemed a mistrial.
2: The I-94 East-West Project moving toward another major traffic switch later this fall.
3: Crews are working on widening the next section of I-94 nearest Wood National Cemetery. Eric Hansen with the DOT says that shift opens up the next phase of work.
4: And with these two lanes complete, crews are working on the third lane this week, and then this will be the new pavement that we shift traffic onto when we do our traffic shift in early October.
3: After that, crews move into the median, including the eastbound lanes and eventually the westbound side, all while keeping a close eye on that area through the cemetery. Debbie Lozaga, WTMJ News.
2: 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The Dow off about 200 points at 51,586. NASDAQ is down about 25 today at 26,393. And the S&P 500 off about 15 at 76.24. 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
0: It's a noon kickoff for the Green Bay Packers this Sunday. Stay close. 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
6: Time for a WTMJ Sports Update from the Gruber Law Office's One Call That's All Sports Desk. With 9 games left in the regular season, the Brewers own a 2-game lead over the Dodgers for the best record in the National League. Top 2 seeds are in a first-round playoff bye. President of Baseball Operations Matt Arnold working to establish a pitching plan for the postseason.
7: You know, one of the things that we've been talking about is just sort of like how to navigate the pitching over the next couple weeks, and then starting to think about what those combinations on our roster might look like, you know, if we're fortunate to get a bye or not. And then I think some of that depends on who we're playing, honestly, you know, so we'll spend a lot of minutes on it. I was just spending some time this morning with Murph and Chris Hook and Jim Henderson talking about that. You know, pitching planning is a big part of what we do here. So, but yeah, certainly the roster is sort of the next step, and we'll have a lot of voices involved in that process.
6: Brewers 9-game road trip continues tonight with the first of 3 against the Orioles in Baltimore. Coverage gets underway at 5:30. Packers defensive lineman Javon Hargrave and defensive end Lucas Van Ness remain in the concussion protocol, both questionable for Sunday's game against the Jets. Starting offensive lineman Aaron Banks continues to progress through his injury, according to Matt LaFleur.
8: He had a good day at work, so hopefully he can get back out there today and continue to build upon that.
6: Packers are 4.5-point favorites for Sunday's game in New York.
0: We hope you have a good day at work as well. Let's check out the roads right now. Not a good day at work if you're trying to get to work and your car breaks down. And we do have that situation happening right now in a number of spots. A couple of disabled vehicles out of the system, including this one, I-43 North at the ramp from Good Hope Road. Left shoulder is blocked due to a car that broke down just before noon here. We also have another one, I-41 North, very close to Wisconsin 145. Right shoulder is blocked. Looks like there's an SUV that's off to the side of the road, kind of in the grassy median as well. Not totally in the median, but off to the side in the grass a bit. And one more broken down car on the exit to County C from I-94 East out near Delafield in Waukesha County.
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6: Looks like a couple of rounds of rain could begin a little later this afternoon. Showers starting to encroach here into southeastern Wisconsin. Could see some heavy rain at points throughout the day. Then it trails off and comes back later on this evening and in through the overnight hours. Saturday looks pretty wet with a high of 62 degrees. Some thunderstorms are possible. Hopefully drying out at some point on Saturday into Sunday. No rain in the forecast on Sunday with a high of 65. Monday's high just 61 degrees. It's 67, partly cloudy in Milwaukee at 12.

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1: Live from the Annex Wealth Management Studios in downtown Milwaukee, it's Wisconsin's Midday News, making stories come to life. 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
2: I'm not great at math, but I think over $300,000 was raised as part of the Light the Night Walk. This is a walk that took place last night at the Meyer Festival Grounds, so the Summerfest Grounds, downtown Milwaukee, and it's for anybody who dealt with blood cancer in their life, or they know somebody who dealt with blood cancer. It's kind of like the MAC Fund, but blood cancer. So you're raising money for the fight against and hopeful research to find a cure for blood-related disorders and cancer. And a few hundred thousand dollars was raised. We have a friend of ours in our subdivision who fought blood cancer and is a survivor, which is great. So our family was down there joining his and so many others. And everybody had a lantern, which represented
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2: somebody,
3: sight for a great cause.
2: 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And we walked around the bay of the Summerfest grounds. A beautiful night to do it. And a lot of money raised for a great cause.
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4: One day, it started raining, and it didn't quit for 4 months.
3: Okay, it's not going to be that bad, but it is going to be a wet weekend. Our friends over at Storm Team 4 are tracking several rounds of steady to heavy rain that will impact southern Wisconsin tonight and throughout the weekend. The National Weather Service has issued a flood watch for southwestern Wisconsin. We're watching to see if we get added to that. Between tonight and Sunday morning, up to 3 inches of rain could fall across the Milwaukee area. Urban ponding and flooding is possible. Take note on that. We're going to check in with TMJ4 meteorologist Jacob Montesano coming up at 1:37 today. He'll detail when the rain is going to be the worst and when we might see some dry pockets.
2: Urban ponding. That was my first radio name, as a matter of fact. Gas prices continue to rise rapidly across the country, with the national average now $4.47 a gallon, diesel at $6.44 a gallon. There are only two states in the United States whose diesel per gallon cost is under $6. One's at $5.98, the other's at $5.99. Head of petroleum analysis for Gas Buddy Patrick Tahan believes motorists filling up in the Great Lakes states likely going to see the greatest increase. That's us here in Wisconsin, along with Indiana, Michigan, Illinois, and Ohio specifically, talking about unleaded and diesel. It's a perfect storm right now. Intense global warfare, localized refinery failures, and choked off fuel supplies.
5: We spoke with one manager of a trucking company in South Dakota overnight. He told us that the cost to fill up his small fleet of trucks has gone from $3,000 a week before the Iran war now to almost $7,000 now. And we are seeing these costs go across the economy. Most goods, a majority of goods in the U.S. travel through trucking. And that is why we could see these prices translate into higher costs for food, clothes, and packages.
2: Yeah, really starting to notice it now. It's a pretty big jump. Keep in mind, in Wisconsin, gas stations can only adjust prices once during a 24-hour period. So there's this like great reveal time the next day. What is it going to be now when I drive by the Quick Trip near my house? $4.49 for those keeping score at home.
3: Too high. That's what it is right now. Well, how about this? Sold. Remember that ultra rare collection of Nintendo game cartridges found in Waukesha this summer? Super Mario Brothers and Duck Hunt? We talked to the CEO of Nintendo Wire about the valuable find last month.
6: By a mile, this is the most significant thing I've ever seen and that I've ever been a part of.
7: And it was just in a box.
6: It was in a box.
7: In a storage unit in Waukesha.
6: Just underneath Halloween decorations.
3: One of the games, rated a perfect 10, just sold at auction for more than $12,000. Two others, not rated quite as high, went for $6,000 collectively. More will go up for auction in the future. In fact, Jason Gannels just revealed to me today the next one is part of a charity auction. I know who's getting it, but it is under wraps for the moment. So we'll let you know as soon as we can. But think about the total that's already come in. Three rare Nintendo games found in Waukesha have already fetched nearly $20,000.
2: That is amazing. I don't think anybody had any idea, even those who were selling the games, what it would exactly go for. I mean, you're a collector if you're getting this thing, so it's whatever a collector wants to pay, but that's pretty impressive.
3: Yeah, the two friends who found and identified the games are each keeping one of the perfect 10 games. Not selling those, babies.
2: Very cool stuff. It's 12:15 on WTMJ.
8: So I got two sons. When Finn was younger, we noticed that he needed occupational therapy. And our doctor said, if you want to go to the best, you go to Curative New Berlin. And it has been life-changing for all of us. Mac is nonverbal,

0: but Curative has really given him his own voice. Mac talks through his iPad, and they've really helped him navigate the world for a kid that is very neurodivergent, and it's been unbelievable to see his communication blossom.
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1: Well, rain is on the way. In fact, it looks like some of the northern part of our listening area up toward West Bend, it looks like you might be getting wet right now. Pretty clear for the most part, Milwaukee and to the south, but it's coming later today, then again tonight. In fact, Saturday looks like a bit of a washout, hopefully clearing up in the later part of the day. Temperatures in the 60s, really, throughout the bulk of the weekend here and into next week. Just 61 the high on Monday. 67 right now, cloudy in Milwaukee at 12:18.
7: Wisconsin Congressman Tom Tiffany, the Republican candidate for Wisconsin governor, survives a plane crash in Lake Wausau, gets out of the plane, climbs on top, and waits until the plane starts to sink. Then he and the pilot swim to shallow water, where emergency responders eventually rescue them. It is an incredible story of survival. But what exactly gives people a chance in a situation like that? Daniel McInnes is an instructor with Survival Systems. He specializes in aviation survival and escaping planes or helicopters that go into the water. And he joins us live here on Wisconsin's Midday News. Great to have you, Daniel.
8: Thank you very much, Jessica.
7: I've got to ask you this right off the top, because it was one of the first questions when I saw the congressman's tweet that night that this happened. Couldn't even believe it had happened. And then what followed. But Congressman Tiffany and the pilot got on top of the plane initially. What do you suggest? Is it safer to stay on top of the aircraft initially or get away from it as quickly as possible?
8: There's no easy answer to that. There's risks to either side. Anything that would delay your getting into the water, we would definitely recommend. So staying with the aircraft, if it's safe to do so. If there's smoke in it, if it's on fire or something like that, obviously you have to get away. The other risk is there may be fuel, there may be hydraulic fluid that's in the water surrounding it. So trying to delay getting into that kind of stuff, that could be, you know, chemical burns to your skin, things to try to avoid for as long as you could.
1: So, Daniel, how much more complicated are things when it's pitch black outside, when it's the dead of night, like this was for Tom Tiffany and his pilot?
8: It is as hard as you could imagine, just like walking through your house with your eyes shut. If they know the aircraft, they can hopefully still navigate with limited visibility, but you have to practice it. It's something that's you've got to kind of plan beforehand. So, but definitely there are ways to kind of overcome it. So.
7: Well, and here's the thing. You talk about practice and thinking about it ahead of time. Certainly a pilot's going to do that. But Congressman Tom Tiffany probably never thought about anything like this or the fact that he might actually be in the water. I mean, there's always risk, of course, anytime you travel in the air. So what are the first priorities? I mean, hopefully none of us are ever in a situation like this. But it happens, exactly. And we just saw it happen with the congressman. Granted, he was in a small plane. Most of us are

0: up in the big planes traveling with our families. But what are the first priorities after a plane makes an emergency water landing?
1: So basically, with that preparation is making sure we're in a seat with a seatbelt on and hopefully an appropriate brace position. And that way we survive the impact as injury-free as we possibly can. When it comes to the evacuation, it's about being controlled. And there may be emergency equipment like a life raft, something we can utilize in the middle of the evacuation. They probably did not have one on the Beechcraft aircraft. So that's why they were staying with the aircraft for as long as they could. So whether it's two people or 200 people, it's about maintaining some aspect of control to make sure everyone has an even equal chance of getting out.
2: Daniel, as part of your training and instruction, is there, here's the protocol, here's what you should do, but survival instinct at some point kicks in. Not every situation is going to play out exactly by the book. Do you instruct those to consider your own survival instincts and what appears to be the right move before you make that move?
1: Definitely. And you have to assess the scene at the time and make what you think is the most appropriate decision. We hope that what we show people is things that they can are things that they can rely on in the heat of the moments when, you know, it's hard to think very clearly. But if something changes and they're able to assess that, then hopefully they make the right decision for it. So
0: we're talking to Daniel McGinnis. He's an instructor with Survival Systems. Dan, I know you didn't know, you weren't there, obviously, and I know you didn't know all about this until I reached out, but you have since looked into it and you were reading up on all of this. What were your initial thoughts, number one, when you read the facts of the case, and what did Tom Tiffany and the pilot appear to do right, based on what we know?
1: Well, from what I can surmise, they obviously had some aspect of warning. So even if it wasn't very long, they had enough time to prepare themselves for the landing. I know Tom did get, both the occupants got small injuries that they probably received on the impact, but they were able to remain with the airframe, get on top of it, and basically delay how long they could hold off getting into the water. Once they determined that they were going to try to swim to shore, it's very difficult when the water is pretty cold. You only have a very, very small amount of time. Hopefully they had life jackets, some kind of flotation device, and I believe they found a shallow area of the lake where they were able to basically hang out until the rescuers finally got there. So I think they did a lot of things right from what's the limited things I was able to research and all that.
2: You know, Danny, I don't know if this gets into your world, but I remember Tom Tiffany saying the pilot knew not to put the landing gear down. Because if the landing gear is down and you go into that water, it can cartwheel the plane, and then who knows what happens at that point. I don't know if that falls into your world, but that really stood out from Congressman Tiffany's comments on why he believes further issues were not complicated with the crash landing.
1: And that goes into having time to be able to get that gear up and all that and make sure that the landing was as smooth as the pilot can possibly do, despite engine failure, you know, whatever the nature of the emergency is. That's the things that they would know, and not necessarily a passenger or someone who doesn't fly for a living or anything like that wouldn't really know or anything like that. But kudos to the pilot for having the time to be able to do that.
0: Daniel, the training that you do is pretty fascinating, and I know a little bit about it, and I've seen a little bit about it just because my husband is in the aviation industry, but a lot of people have never seen this before. Can you detail the type of training that you put people through to prepare them for aircraft ditching or if a plane goes in the water? And I'll tell you what, I'm always keeping my seatbelt on unless I'm going to the bathroom when I'm on a plane.
1: That's right. Be as safe as you can. So it's exactly the situation, and this is what we would consider to be the better case scenario. They were able to land on the surface. The aircraft remained afloat for enough time for them to be able to get out, and they never had to submerge. If the aircraft submerges, it opens up another scenario and basically situation of risks and hazards, disorientation, things that can make it very difficult to get out. And most people are not going to have a very long breath hold to be able to, figure things out. So better case is to come to a place like our facility, learn these things under the water, figure out how to do it. In case it happens, which we hope it never does, they have a better idea of what to expect, basically.
0: You actually put people in the water, though.
1: Do we strap them into seats? We have a simulator. It's a little bit smaller than a small school bus, but we basically strap people into seats. They have doors that are next to them. We submerge and flip them upside down, and that would be in the dark and rain, winds, and all that blowing around. And we basically train them how to get out.
2: You know, Lake Wausau is not the biggest lake in Wisconsin. I was thinking about this, and my first instinct, Daniel, is wow, they were fortunate to have a body of water that they could safely land in versus, you know, somewhere else. Obviously, a neighborhood would have been treacherous, but even some sort of rural area or farm field, to me, that would have been more dangerous. Am I off base in that? Are you trying to seek

0: water. If you're a pilot, by any means possible, if you can land in water, that is preferred in a situation like this?
1: Well, between the coastline and all the inland lakes and ponds across this country, there are so many airports that have water approaches for a lot of different reasons. Probably talking to a pilot, if they had to make an emergency landing, they would prefer something flat, like, you know, basically water, as opposed to any kind of terrain, you know, urban area, anything like that. Unfortunately, with the water, it just adds another element when it comes to evacuations, and definitely, you know, submerging into the water just presents a very, very terrifying, you know, situation for people. So they may try to avoid it, but knowing what to do, it becomes a little more tolerable.
2: Yeah, definitely. Try to avoid that water. Go to a field if you can. That is Daniel McInnes, an instructor with Survival Systems. Really interesting perspective. We appreciate it. Thanks for coming on today.
1: Thank you so much for having me. I appreciate it.
2: It's 12:26. Coming up next, local news and your top national headlines.
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3: It's 12:30. I'm Greg Matzik. This is Wisconsin's Midday News for Friday, September 18th. Your top story, a man charged with a fatal stabbing in West Milwaukee pleads not guilty.
4: I'm Jessica Tai. The future of Police Chief Jay Johnson will be decided by a public hearing.
3: Rain on the way. Might be a couple of rounds with rain approaching and falling here in the afternoon. Again, later this evening. Saturday looks to be a bit of a washout early.
5: ABC News, I'm Wayne Cabot. Measles scare at a neonatal intensive care unit, the esteemed Children's Hospital of Philadelphia, giving antibodies now to infants and babies because of a probable exposure in a state that has seen the deaths of four unvaccinated patients, including two children. The state says it reached out to the CDC for help in America's worst measles outbreak in a quarter century. The highest diesel prices ever keep on climbing, forcing farmers like James Byrd in North Carolina to consider passing along costs to you.
6: I mean, it just makes our profit margins even thinner than what, it was already thin, but it's just as thin as a piece of paper.
5: Diesel averaging $6.45 a gallon at the worst time possible for people who are heating with oil this winter. In-person voting starts today for this year's midterms in Virginia, Minnesota, South Dakota, Idaho. Next week, Illinois, Michigan, Vermont, and in North Dakota. This is ABC News.
3: Outdoor Living Unlimited, WTMJ News Time is 12:31. A man charged with domestic violence stabbing in West Milwaukee pleads not guilty.
7: Court records show Luis Barahona Lopez allegedly broke into a home near 52nd and National and stabbed Jose Valdivia and his girlfriend while they were sleeping. Valdivia died from his injuries. The girlfriend was transported to a local hospital and is expected to survive. She is allegedly the mother of Lopez's children. Lopez is back in court in October. Elizabeth Linton in WTMJ News.
4: The Greenfield Police and Fire Commission is moving forward with a process that could remove Police Chief Jay Johnson from office. The commission has voted to schedule a public hearing where attorneys for Johnson and the city will present evidence and call witnesses before commissioners make a decision. Johnson has been on paid administrative leave for more than a year now amid allegations of workplace misconduct. Johnson has denied those allegations and filed a response to the mayor's charges seeking his termination.
3: Debate continues over the Milwaukee Police Department's changes to flock camera use.
8: We'll delete the funding in the 2027 budget that goes to fund any of these ALPRs until there is a public process.
9: Alderwoman Marina Dmitrievich revealing how some common council members plan to try forcing a cancellation of the city's flock contract. MPD Chief of Staff Heather Huff pushing back against calls to eliminate the cameras entirely.
10: We have spent a lot of time and energy fixing how we're dealing with this, ensuring its appropriate use. And if we have to get a new vendor, that means starting that process all over.
9: Jessica Gatso, WTMJ News.
4: The universities of Wisconsin are moving closer to permanently dropping ACT and SAT requirements for new students. Regent Joan Price is chair of the Education Committee.
11: The proposed revisions would include adding definitions to clarify terms, replace the term freshman with first-year student, and make the current test optional admission policy permanent.
4: The proposal will return to the Education Committee for another review before likely going to the full Board of Regents for a final vote next month.
3: Gas prices continue to climb across Wisconsin, with some Milwaukee stations now approaching $5 a gallon.
12: Gas prices too damn high.
13: AAA says the statewide average for a gallon of regular is $4.41 as of today. That's up 7 cents overnight and roughly 37 cents in just 1 week. In the Milwaukee metro area, the average jumping about 44 cents from a week ago, and drivers seeing even higher prices at individual stations, including 489 near 60th and National this morning.
14: I mean, why is it so expensive? I mean, just fix it.
15: They're rough. They're climbing constantly. It feels like every time I'm at the pump, I'm paying a little bit more.
13: Neil Doyle, WTMJ News.
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0: Time for a WTMJ Sports Update from the Gruber Law Office's One Call That's All Sports Desk. Well, where does lefty Kyle Harrison fit into the Brewers' postseason plans? A month ago, he appeared in line for a starring role, but over his last four outings, Harrison has an ERA of 21.
1: I'll be straight up, it's been tough. First time I've kind of really gone through this, like consecutive starts, not really going my way. Just looking at the routine, looking at the work, it's not going to change. You know, I'm going to keep putting in the work and keep fighting, and that's all you can do.
0: Brewers begin a three-game series against the Orioles tonight in Baltimore. Coverage gets underway at 5:30. Another road test for the Packers Sunday afternoon, facing a Jets team that finished third in the NFL in sacks last season with 60.
2: You know you're going to be dealing with pressure all game. There's going to be times that they'll have more guys coming than you have to block. So no matter what happens, I'm going to try and go out there and be my best and put us in position to succeed.
0: Starting left guard Aaron Banks continues to practice but is questionable for Sunday's game. Packers add to the offensive line group, signing veteran Cordell Volson to the practice squad. He started 48 games for the Bengals between 2022 and 2024. And the Wisconsin Badgers take the field Saturday morning, the final tune-up before Big Ten season gets underway. UW favored by more than three touchdowns against Eastern Illinois.
3: Let's get you an update on the roads with your WTMJ Time Saver Traffic. Not a bad Friday afternoon out on the system right now. No crashes to report. We love that. Couple disabled vehicles dotting the system. I'm looking at one right now, I-43 North at the ramp from Good Hope Road. The left shoulder is currently blocked, but there is a tow truck out there, and I see the vehicle on the tow truck right now. So give it about 5 minutes, probably less than that, and that one will be cleared too.
0: Eastern Michigan. Badgers play Eastern Michigan tomorrow. It was Western Illinois last week, Eastern Michigan this week. I don't know if Northern Iowa is on the schedule, but they should be. Directional University is coming to Madison.
3: Got it.
0: Okay.
3: I'll be honest, I missed it because I was taking a peek at this tow truck and getting the car on the tow truck and leaving. And it's always exciting when there's something to see on these cameras.
0: It's going to be wet pretty soon on those cameras. Rain is starting to move into southeastern Wisconsin. If you're out in West Bend area, maybe as far north or as far south as Menomonee Falls, depending how you look at it, could be receiving some light rain right now. It'll be coming into southeastern Wisconsin pretty solidly in the next hour or so. Then again, later tonight and into Saturday morning, could see a few inches of rain here in some parts of southeastern Wisconsin with temperatures never really getting out of the 60s. So cool conditions and wet here to begin the weekend Friday, well into Saturday. 67 right now, rain on the way in Milwaukee at 12:40. So for the first time in 3 years, the Fed is raising its benchmark interest rates. So borrowing costs are up, highest mark in more than a year, with the goal to combat inflation. But will it work? With a full breakdown of the good and the bad from the week, we welcome in Chief Economic Strategist for Annex Wealth Management. It's Brian Jacobson. Hey, Brian.
4: Hey, it's great to be here.
0: So in simple terms here, Brian, how does raising the benchmark rate, when it's already high, help combat inflation? It's like it hasn't worked yet. So when does it start working?
4: Sure. Well, I think there's a couple things there. Number one, according to the Fed, with the statement that came out, they are removing a dose of accommodation is the way that they phrased it. So in their mind, it's actually still too low. In fact, they think that perhaps it could go a little bit higher. According to some of these projections that they released, they think that perhaps over the next, let's say 6 months, they could hike a couple more times. So while I think I agree with you that interest rates, they're kind of high, according to the Fed, just based on the strength of economic growth and how high inflation is, maybe that rate is a little too low. Now, in terms of how does it actually matter? Because they only control this overnight borrowing and lending rate between big banks called the federal funds rate. And it is completely irrelevant to you and me because we don't borrow and lend at that. Now, what does matter more is what happens to like mortgage rates, credit card interest rates, and for savers, what happens to your savings account rates. So that's where this is really interesting with monetary policy, because they have a lot of power to affect that short-term rate, but not a lot of control over what it does with those others. So it's almost like they can kind of lean against it, try to influence it. But so far, it looks like despite them hiking rates, it might not actually have the desired effect on changing those longer-term interest rates that are relevant to you and me.
3: Brian, I'm so glad at the top there that you use the phrase a dose of accommodation, because the Fed chairman said exactly that. The central bank removed, quote, a dose of accommodation from the economy.

0: lot of people just speculating as to what exactly does that phrase mean. And I was wondering your initial take when you heard it, because it seemed like that was deliberate. He said it more than once.
1: Yes, and that's the key thing. That's why there's so many people who really slice and dice every word that he says, sometimes every syllable, where that is important for them to say that they removed that dose of accommodation. Now, if you think about, let's say if you have a bottle, right, you want to know how many doses are in there, if it's some sort of medicine. And so if they're taking away one of the doses, that means that there's still some left in the bottle. And I thought that was a real clear signal that they think that there is more hiking that they could do. So in fact, a majority of the members of the committee have indicated that possibly they will hike at least one more time this year. So they have two more meetings left this year, one in October and one in December. They just hiked, and most likely they might want to hike, let's say, you know, see how things kind of shake out. Maybe the inflation numbers improve so they don't have to hike again, but then reserving the right to hike again in December. So I thought that was a pretty clear signal, even though it was somewhat subtle, to say that interest rates are still accommodative, so there's still some room for them to hike a little bit more.
2: Hey, historically, Brian, how long does it take for changes like this to really take effect, right? I mean, if they keep kind of going up and you're projecting that they could do it again here maybe a couple of times, it will require consumers like you and me to change our habits a little bit for rates to sort of cool down and inflation to cool down. How long does it typically take for stuff like this to take effect?
1: Yeah, 12 to 18 months is the conventional wisdom, where if the Federal Reserve hikes interest rates or cuts interest rates, for that to affect the economy, because it's designed to affect your buying and spending decisions, your savings decisions. And that can take a little while to show up, and it kind of builds over time. And that's one of the reasons why the Federal Reserve always needs to be more forward-looking, not reacting to the data that just came in, but more trying to anticipate what's going to happen going forward. So I thought that was really interesting from the signal saying that inflation is likely to stay higher. So even though they're moving now, and arguably maybe they should have moved, you know, 9 months ago, that this won't really affect the economy in full force, except for, you know, a year or even 18 months from now. So monetary policy, the common phrase is it operates with long and variable lags. So they don't have a lot of control over that. And it's one of the reasons why some people are like, maybe the Fed should just try to follow certain rules and be a little bit more kind of cautious and deliberate and not try to fine-tune the economy so much. And is this kind of a fine-tuning move?
0: If you are an average Wisconsin household trying to make financial decisions right now, what do you suggest with this?
1: Well, what immediately happened was you likely saw savings rates. So what you go to the bank, maybe it's a high yield savings account, maybe that interest rate went up a little bit, maybe not by the full amount that the Federal Reserve hiked rates. So those rates are very sensitive. So it encourages people to save. So maybe you're going to be able to earn a little bit more money on your savings account, money market funds, those types of instruments. Now, if you're borrowing, that's, you know, which is the vast majority of people, it makes things a little bit more complicated because it's designed to slow down the economy by making it more expensive to borrow. So mortgage rates, probably not going to be going down anytime soon. Credit card interest rates, probably not going down anytime soon. In fact, they are probably the ones that are likely to go up instead. So if you're somebody who bought a house thinking that maybe I can refinance at a lower rate, well, you might have to end up waiting a little bit longer because those rates, maybe they're not going to go up a lot more, but they're not likely to go down much either.
2: Brian Jacobson joining us from Addex Wealth Management. I think about some of the reasons why we are paying a little bit more today. Brian, the war in Iran has caused sharp spikes in the cost of oil and gas. Huge story today. Tariffs are leading to an increase in the cost of imported goods. I don't know if we're feeling the full effect of that yet, but we certainly could before the end of the year. Can an interest rate hike solve issues that are related more to the supply chain and geopolitical tensions?
1: No, it really is dealing more with the symptoms instead of the cause. What the Fed can do is try to affect what people buy and what they spend their money on, making it more expensive. And these are the supply side shocks. So increasing the cost of imports into the United States, increasing the costs of gasoline and diesel, right? Those are more what are considered supply side parts of the economy. The Fed can't do anything about that. In fact, hiking rates can actually make the energy situation a little worse because it can discourage investment in

0: pipelines, refinery capacity, and things like that. But that's more over the long term. This is really dealing more with the symptom, the near term, as far as what can they do on the demand side. Chair Warsh, one of the ways that I was thinking about it is he acknowledged that what the Fed is doing can't deal with these supply side issues. But what they can try to do is deal with the spread. So if you have this shock, that's something they can't really do anything about. But what they can try to do is keep that shock from spreading to other prices in the economy.
1: Brian, if we look at the timeline of history, how would you compare this to any other time in the past?
0: Oh, yeah, that's a really tough one because, you know, history, it doesn't repeat, but it definitely rhymes, and it rhymes with a lot of previous periods. And one of the comforting things is to know that we do have that history to go on, and mistakes were made. Hopefully they will not repeat those same mistakes, but that just means they'll probably create brand new mistakes, right? And so I would say that very similar to some of the oil price shocks that we've seen in the past, 1973, 1979, probably not as bad as those because monetary policy is in a very different place. So is the economy. Then we can fast forward to, say, the Gulf War. It's probably most similar to that. And in fact, the Fed did try to hike rates, and we were able to do so without causing a recession. But it wasn't because of the Fed. It was mostly because we had the computers and the internet revolution at that time improving productivity. So the mid-90s is probably a fairly close analogy here where we saw some oil price increases, but the economy was strong enough, productivity gains were strong enough, you had technological advances, and those really came to the rescue.
2: Yeah, very interesting week here. Happy to go through it with Chief Economic Strategist for Annex Wealth Management, Brian Jacobson. Brian, thanks so much for your insight. Great stuff.
1: Have
2: a great weekend.
0: Thank you for having me.
2: You bet. 12:49, the Week in Review is coming up next.
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2: Well, it's going to be wet later today and tonight and well into Saturday. A few inches of rain possible in southeastern Wisconsin. Hopefully nothing severe, nothing popping yet in that regard. We'll check in with Jacob Montesano coming up at about 1:35. Things should dry out eventually on Saturday. Sunday looks pretty good, but highs not getting much higher than about 62. 61 your high on Monday. It's 67 right now at 12:53.
3: 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The Brewers make a four-peat. The Packers' rocky start. And more.
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5: A plane carrying Republican gubernatorial candidate Congressman Tom Tiffany made an emergency landing in Lake Wausau.
6: It sounds like they made plans to swim to the nearest shore after it went under, and then I lost contact with them. I believe his phone is underwater.
7: I have 12 stitches, but other than that, just a few scratches, and we are just really fortunate.
8: Does this change the election in a such divisive times to humanize everyone more?
9: I think moments like this cause everyone to pause and be like, listen, we're all humans here. We're all Americans here.
10: That's going to be caught on the warning track by the Braves, giving the Brewers a four-peat. And it's celebration time in Pittsburgh for Milwaukee.
11: Well, I say to you guys, onward. And remember to believe, do it your way. Win your way, our way. Let's get out.
12: Guys, can we just give me two more seconds to finish my thought?
13: The cape by Love. Oh, the spot on the far side doesn't look like it's nearly enough.
14: I mean, it was going to be an 8-point game. If it would have been a 2-possession game, I probably would have thought otherwise. We didn't do very well in the red zone. Sometimes you live and die by that.
15: Clearly, they died by it on Sunday.
16: Attorneys representing the former girlfriend of Josh Jacobs filed a motion this week to seal evidence in the battery case. Do you believe we'll ever see the video?
17: The judge in this situation could say, you know what, I'm going to release the records, but I'm also going to respect this victim's right to privacy and redact images or redact certain information.
18: The next day,
19: the judge rejected the order due to a formatting error, so less based on whether or not the public has a right necessarily to see.
20: The mayor of Greenfield is looking to remove the police chief, Jay Johnson. He's been on leave since April of last year.
21: Why is the safety of the residents now an issue where it hasn't been for the past year or so?
12: You may have thought you were watching a sketch from Saturday Night Live. This exchange between Louisiana Republican John Kennedy.
22: What about the bestiality?
12: The what now?
23: We are not into bestiality, but a lot of these individuals.
22: I know you're not, but you changed the qualifications and mentioned bestiality.
24: Six people dying in a pair of crashes in Los Angeles.
25: We are coming on the air with heavy hearts tonight because we lost valued friends and colleagues just before 7 p.m. News Chopper 4 crashed in Chatsworth while on assignment tonight.
2: You could almost see that bit of worry and panic in the reporter when it realized that it was a news team's helicopter that went down.
16: Kenosha County's top prosecutor, he has been in hot water for quite some time.
19: Xavier Solis is now suspended temporarily from practicing law, which Solis willfully failed to cooperate with multiple investigations into alleged misconduct.
18: The next day,
2: Kenosha County's top prosecutor once again able to practice law.
19: While the reinstatement is automatic if OLR believes Solis is now cooperating with their investigation, what specifically is being investigated is barred from being shared until public discipline is issued.
26: Think you know sports? Prove it. Novik is just sports. Sports. Sports.
27: In the ad, Sydney Sweeney ain't got no clothes on.
8: It's a little bit of a leap to go from this is supposed to be representing women in sports because she's not an athlete. What I do think it's a reaction to is it's hard to be a woman in sports.
28: Wisconsin Governor Tony Evers says he's still talking with tribal leaders as the state works toward agreement.

0: That would allow mobile betting across Wisconsin. When asked if sports betting will be operating before he leaves office.
1: Maybe.
2: What a week, eh?
3: What a week.
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0: Eif at a Milwaukee motel, changing his plea to not guilty by reason of mental defect. In court on Thursday, Lance White changed his plea from not guilty. Prosecutors say White shot 29-year-old Alicia Monchik at a motel on the city's northwest side earlier this year. The doctor's report is due back in early November. The trial is still currently set for later this month.
1: Tribes and environmental groups are calling for a state disaster declaration following the largest gas pipeline spill in Wisconsin history.
2: Executive Director of the Pipeline Safety Trust, Bill Karam, explains just how massive the Enbridge Line 5 spill in Iron County was.
3: It's in the top five of highly volatile liquid spills in the entire country, and it's in the top 15 of any kind of hazardous liquid pipeline spill.
2: Karam says it could easily have turned into a catastrophic explosion.
3: The fact that this didn't ignite is not some great safety practice by Enbridge. They got lucky here.
2: Line 5 has since returned to service, and construction continues on the larger Line 5 reroute project. Jessica Gatso, WTMJ News.
0: President Trump speaking today on his upcoming decision on the war with Iran. News Nation's Robert Sherman.
4: The president says that he's deciding whether to continue with this economic pressure or raise the stakes to more kinetic action. What we've seen here, another alert coming down from the UK's Maritime Trade Operations Center saying a ship was struck by a projectile going through the Strait of Hormuz. This is becoming a very constant situation that we're seeing here, even as the threat of further escalation from the United States is very clearly on the table from the American side. It's something that we know that the president is weighing at this hour.
0: The war is entering its seventh month.
1: State officials in Pennsylvania are looking to bring in federal officials as they work to contain the measles outbreak in parts of the state. ABC's Yuri Benajoud.
5: Pennsylvania now seeing over 100 measles cases in the last week alone. The total number of infections topping over 730. And now the state is requesting assistance from the CDC's disease detectives to help contain the outbreak. But the state is also saying it would rescind that request if the CDC did not acknowledge the four measles deaths it had reported. It comes after an online feud between Health Secretary RFK Jr. and Pennsylvania Governor Josh Shapiro about the deaths. Yuri Benajoud, ABC News, New York.
0: And a new section of I-94 will look a little different when the project is finished, but the Wisconsin DOT says the change should be subtle for drivers.
6: The lanes near the cemetery just east of Holly Road narrow slightly so the freeway can fit through without disturbing any graves.
7: These lanes transition from 12 feet wide down to 11 feet wide for a brief moment, and then they transition back out to 12 feet wide. Along with that, the shoulders narrow through this section as well.
6: Eric Hansen of the DOT says drivers should move through it in just a few seconds.
7: Due to the length of the transition, it's a very gradual transition, just losing that 1 foot per lane. And then, like I said, it widens back out. So drivers are likely not to notice it.
6: Debbie Lozaga, WTMJ News.
0: 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Lots of red here this afternoon. The NASDAQ is fighting back, however, down just 2 points at 26,415. S&P off about 10 at 76.29. Dow Jones getting roughed up a little bit, down 150 points at 51,626. 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
8: Hey, it's WTMJ's Steve Scafidi. 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

0: working to establish a postseason pitching plan.
1: You know, one of the things that we've been talking about is just sort of like how to navigate the pitching over the next couple weeks, and then starting to think about what those combinations on our roster might look like. You know, if we're fortunate to get a bye or not, and then I think some of that depends on who we're playing, honestly. You know, so we'll spend a lot of minutes on it. I was just spending some time this morning with Murph and Chris Hook and Jim Henderson talking about that. You know, pitching planning is a big part of what we do here. So, but yeah, certainly the roster is sort of the next step, and we'll have a lot of voices involved in that process.
0: Brewers' 9-game road trip continues tonight with the first of 3 against the Orioles in Baltimore. Coverage gets underway at 5:30. Packers defensive lineman Javon Hargrave and defensive end Lucas Van Ness remain in the concussion protocol, both questionable for Sunday's game against the Jets. Starting offensive lineman Aaron Brooks continues to progress through his injury, according to head coach Matt LaFleur.
2: He had a good day of work, so hopefully he can get back out there today and continue to build upon that.
0: Packers are 4.5-point favorites for Sunday's game, a noon kickoff from East Rutherford, New Jersey.
3: Checking out the roads with your WTMJ Time Saver traffic. We do have a new crash. I-43 94 South at the ramp from 9th Street, Mineral Street. Left lane is closed because of it. Good news is I already see a tow truck out there. That's awesome. And this just popped up right after 1 o'clock. So tow truck speedy to that crash. This is right where there's a curve, so people are definitely slowing down. That's a new crash, 4394 South at the ramp from 9th Street, Mineral Street.
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0: Partly cloudy today. Some hit and miss showers this afternoon. Most of that would be light. Widespread showers tonight. Some heavy rain possible. 1 to 3 inches of rain possible. Low of 58. Tomorrow's high just 68 degrees. Morning rain is likely. We hang on to a chance of afternoon showers or even a storm into the afternoon. Cloudy and breezy. Chance of rain on Sunday, high 66. It's 111 at WTMJ.
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0: Looking like non-rainy weather in Baltimore, where the Brewers open up a 3-game series tonight against the Orioles. Just 9 games to go. Brewers still with a chance at earning 100 wins for the first time in franchise history. Coverage gets underway tonight at 5:05.
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3: Number 1, gas prices are so high right now, people are definitely making decisions because of them. Drivers who rely on gas say they are feeling the strain over the high gas prices caused by the war in Iran.
6: I'm a teacher, so I don't make a lot of money. It's you have to make a decision on gas, food, you know, the basics.
3: According to AAA, the average in Wisconsin is $4.41 a gallon this afternoon. That is the average, though. There are stations in our area right now at $4.99 a gallon. Doesn't that just hurt? I mean, when you see that, it's something about like the visual element of it as well, just the mental aspect of seeing it inching closer to $5 a gallon.
0: So we've asked the question before, when do you notice? And I'm not saying when you're filling up, and maybe that is the point you notice, but when you're driving by, do you notice? I noticed it with diesel, when that hit 6 for the first time. It's just not a number you're used to seeing on the number board at the gas station. That one really stood out to me, but 450 plus is pretty hefty for a gallon of unleaded.
3: Yeah, I can't imagine being the semi drivers filling up with that. It's enough for our cars, right? So I mentioned $4.99 a gallon. Specifically, the BP in the Third Ward on Plankington, I just called them during a commercial break to see if they had moved it up to $5 because I knew they were sitting at $4.99 yesterday. He told me not yet, but then I asked if it would be $5 tomorrow. He basically said probably.
0: Kind of light, yeah.
3: Yeah. No, but good. Then he also said up and down, up and down. So hopefully, fingers crossed, let's get that trend moving down.
0: Well, number 2, Tony and Grammy Award-winning singer-songwriter Duncan Sheik, passing away at the age of 56. Yeah, you know the song here. I mean, this is a chart topper here.
3: Oh, yeah.
0: This
3: I used to love the song.
0: 55 weeks in the Billboard Top 100 charts in the early 2000s. The song Barely Breathing, his best-known radio hit. Also had a very

0: successful run on Broadway after a Grammy-winning mainstream music career. He was a composer who wrote music for the rock musical Spring Awakening, and this was a big-time deal. I did not know this about Duncan Sheik until I did a little research on him today. According to his mother, Suzanne, Sheik died of organ failure at the age of 56. Mm,
1: so sad. Too young. Number three, an iconic company, a favorite for so many of us when we were kids, plans to make a holiday comeback this year.
2: Toys R Us says they're planning a major expansion, adding 120 new stores nationwide. The retailer currently has 40 standalone stores and Toys R Us shops inside Macy's stores across the country. It's quite the comeback for the chain, which filed for bankruptcy and closed most of its stores in America nearly a decade ago.
1: That's ABC's Sam Champion, which made me wonder if he was a big fan of Toys R Us when he was a kid, because it's not often you have the network's weatherman on a story like that.
0: No, it's a very good point.
1: I guess the newsie in me took note. I was like, Sam Champion doing this story? Okay. Well, the company hasn't released a complete list of where the stores will open, but we do know some of them will offer more than shopping. So select stores will include candy shops and cafes, as well as new creator studios. What's that, you ask? Well, call it a sign of the times. These new creator studios will allow influencers, content creators, and toy brands to film content inside. Toys R Us will also then use the studios to unveil products. They're going to host some launches and special events in those as well. But the creator studios are initially being introduced at 5 existing locations. So checking out the map here close to us, that includes Mall of America in Minnesota and Chicago Premium Outlets in Illinois.
0: Okay.
1: Currently, Toys R Us has a presence inside the Macy's at Mayfair in Wauwatosa and Southridge in Greendale. But it's just not the same.
0: No.
1: It's not like the brick-and-mortar stores.
0: No, they had a massive store that was so big it didn't fit into Brookfield Square. It was sort of adjacent to Brookfield Square when I was growing up. It was a massive store. And it's the kind of place where if you bought a thing of balloons, they'd ask if you wanted batteries with that, right? You get asked 20 questions on your way out. But that was a thing. You're a kid, you go to Toys R Us, like, and just to not have that as an option, like, my kids will never know what it's like to go through a Toys R Us like I did when I was a kid.
1: Well, maybe now they will.
0: Perhaps.
1: You know, we've got to see where this goes and how it works. But you're so right that it's just, I mean, it's nice that there's this little presence inside Macy's, but it was just so different as a kid to see Toys R Us and to see the letters and to see the giraffe and just so many games and toys and the balls and all of that, right? It was just, it was fun. I also feel like, too, if you go back even before our time, Greg, I think that's where my mom went to go and just be among all the crowds trying to get the Cabbage Patch
0: Doll
1: for me. When that was such a thing, and it was like,
0: well, where else
1: you had to
0: go?
1: Get your hands on it, and people were running like it was like the end of time.
0: Yes. I don't know where else you went to get it. You weren't going to order it on Amazon. That didn't exist.
1: Nope.
0: Right?
1: And there weren't enough for everybody.
0: No, that is true.
1: And you wanted
0: the
1: one that you wanted because they all look like your child, right?
0: It is 1:17 on WTMJ.

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1: Rain on the way. Could be a couple of rounds here with some afternoon showers falling, then maybe a little bit of a break. Tonight is when the rain really picks up into tomorrow. Could have 1 to 3 inches possible. Eventually here we dry out a little bit, maybe toward the back end of Saturday and into Sunday, but cool temperatures for the next several days. Not likely to get above 70 here through the weekend. It's 66 right now. Some light rain in the area of southeastern Wisconsin getting into Waukesha County. Eventually, Milwaukee County. Greg and Jessica with you. It's Wisconsin's Midday News till 3 o'clock. So the Universities of Wisconsin system is considering dropping the requirement for applicants to submit an ACT or SAT score as part of applications to system schools. So you haven't had to do this since COVID, really. It went away, right? Schooling was very different for people at that time, applying for college. You might have been homeschooled for the bulk of that entire year. It didn't serve its need as being a requirement for UW system schools, but it was for me. And I know it was for you.
7: Yeah. I feel like, though, I'm trying to remember, it was so long ago now, but I only took the ACT, I believe, because I knew that I wanted to go to Indiana University for broadcast journalism, and they took the ACT. So I did early acceptance and I got in. So then I was kind of like, I'm done. I'm pretty sure that's the reason I only took the ACT. How about you?
1: Only ACT for me. I applied to a handful of colleges, none of which required the SAT. Though, honestly, I don't remember researching that specifically. But I kind of mentioned to my advisor at school, at Brookfield Central High School, where I was going to apply. And he said, your ACT is going to be fine. I said, okay, good enough for me. The final vote is yet to come, but the full Board of Regents is going to take up the matter with a final vote coming on October 8th or 9th at UW Superior. There was thought that this could have happened earlier this week, but they have decided to table it. I'm curious to know what those in a younger generation have had to do or felt compelled to do as part of their application process. Well, it just so happens we have a new group of interns here at Good Karma Sports.
7: We have the best interns.
1: We consistently
7: every
1: do.
7: Every season.
1: We always find a good group, including Brady, who is a student at UW Milwaukee, and Gianna, who goes to Marquette. Maddie couldn't make it today. She's in Greece, apparently. And
7: lucky her.
1: Living up her life. Thank you guys for joining us.
8: Thanks for having us.
9: Yeah.
1: When you were applying to colleges, you're sort of out of the back end of COVID with high school. It's kind of a weird time. Brady, did you feel it necessary to have an ACT or SAT score for your application process?
8: No, I attend UWM. I'm a senior now.

0: 4 years ago when I applied, it was not a requirement for me to submit it to UWM. I applied to many colleges. Not every single one made it a requirement.
1: Did you have it, though? Did you end up taking it just in case, or did
0: I
1: you
0: did
1: opt
0: take
1: in
0: it. It was. I felt like I was required to take it, at least in high school, but not a requirement to submit it in application.
1: Okay. Gianna, how about you? You grew up in Illinois. You go to Marquette. Were the rules any different for you?
2: Yeah, I remember at my high school, it was also a requirement. However, we took the SAT, not the ACT, and so that was required by the school, but nobody really mentioned the ACT. But then I remember, just like Brady, it was test optional for many schools.
3: Do you feel like your test score accurately reflected how good of a student you are?
2: In my case, I feel like no. I didn't do many like prep sessions, or my high school didn't put much emphasis on prep, I felt like. And then I remember a ton of people took the PSAT our sophomore-ish year. Mm-hmm. But since it was not a requirement for many schools that I was applying to, I didn't really put much effort into it, which is my bad.
3: What about you, Brady?
0: For me, it felt like a different test than what I learned in school. I felt like you had to study specifically for the ACT with certain questions. So I feel like maybe it did not reflect.
1: You guys both said something very interesting. Gianna, you said your high school made you do it, mm-hmm. right? It was part, like, how did that work? Was it you show up on a Saturday, or it was like, I'm sure you didn't receive credit for it, but why was that a requirement for your high school if the universities you were applying to didn't require it?
2: I'm not exactly sure. I knew it was a graduation requirement. I'm sure it was just sort of the experience of it all that they wanted us to have, although the colleges were kind of changing with the times for COVID. I'm sure the high schools wanted to keep that same tradition and sort of study course. Like Brady was saying, studying for the SAT or the ACT, you almost have to study for the test, not necessarily the questions.
3: Do you think more students would be likely to apply to UW schools if they knew that they didn't have to have a score, they didn't have to take the test to be admitted? What are your thoughts on that?
0: I think so. I think the test itself can be scary. You know, you're kind of locked into a room for lots of hours. So it can be excruciating taking that test itself. That can scare a lot of people away. So yeah, I'd say maybe they wouldn't.
1: So you've hit on something I think that is very important. The UW system is trying to consider kind of what you're saying here, Brady. You might be a great student and just not a good test taker. Is the test a real reflection of who you are as a student? Not in all cases. The Ivy League is getting this back. They are reinstating the ACT-SAT requirement. Their argument is that we don't know exactly what your high school is all about, and that the education you receive, Brady, might be very different than the education Gianna receives, or somebody from rural Wisconsin, or somebody who lives in the city here in Milwaukee. So they draw on standardized testing for a more consistent picture of who the student is, while the UW system is saying, we don't think that's an entirely accurate representation. It could help, might be able to help your application. You can submit it, but you don't have to with us. But the Ivy League is going back to it, which I think is interesting.
3: I'll tell you what, when I heard this morning, I thought, I'm sure there's so many students going, yeah, let's do that. I don't want to take the test, right?
0: Mm-hmm.
1: Yeah, the big smiles, right, yeah.
3: But are there also some students out there, maybe you guys have some friends too, who would say, this would bum me out because I'm a good test taker. I'm a good student. I'm going to get a high score, and I want that. I don't know if you guys are talking about this yet because it's just hitting the news, but what do you think?
2: I remember in my high school, there were many students who were preparing and testing and even went outside and took the ACT, even though that wasn't required for us. So I'm sure they would be very bummed that their efforts would go unnoticed.
1: Really interesting. UW-Madison currently test optional through the spring 2028 admission cycle. Madison's a flagship university. It is highly competitive. People want to go to Madison. You can accentuate your application potentially with an ACT or SAT score. I'm wondering if there's going to be some sort of hybrid where the bulk of UW system schools say, we don't need it. It's okay, right? We'd love to have you come here. I went to Oshkosh. I had to get my name right, and that was pretty much good. I was able to get in. Madison, the competition level to get into that university is so significant, I wouldn't be surprised if they said, we strongly encourage that you do send us these scores, like Ohio State is doing, and so is Purdue.
3: Yeah. All the other Madison has been so competitive for a long time. Fill in those bubbles. You remember with your number 2 pencil, just
1: Scantron.
3: Filling in those bubbles?
1: Yeah, I had a number 3 pencil. Maybe that was my
3: downfall.
1: You had
3: a number 3 pencil?
1: I know. Okay. My friend's dad was into drafting and architecture, and I borrowed his pencils. I think it screwed me up. Brady,

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3: 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I'm Greg Matzik. 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Your top story, a Kenosha Youth Church volunteer charged with child sex assault pleads not guilty.
4: I'm Jessica Talley. A Shorewood attorney has her license suspended over a hate speech incident.
3: Partly cloudy today, hit and miss showers, better chance of rain tonight, heavy rain possible, and a low of 52.
5: ABC News, I'm Wayne Cabot. New water hacking woes. Colorado Governor Jared Polis saying someone managed to disable remote access alarms and change the pumping cycles at several private water suppliers. He blames foreign actors. America's worst outbreak of measles in a quarter century may have spread to Children's Hospital of Philadelphia, a likely exposure there including in the NICU. People in four states began casting votes today for the midterms. ABC's Karen Hua says Republicans in tight races fear voters may be looking for a change.
6: A new poll from Fox News shows the president's approval rating at 39%, tying his second-term low. A Reuters Ipsos poll shows it lower at 35%. 56% of voters disapprove of his handling of immigration. 74% disapprove of his handling of inflation.
5: California Governor Newsom signing an executive order speeding up state laws, establishing more oversight of AI models. This is ABC News.
3: Outdoor Living Unlimited, WTMJ News Time is 1:31. A Kenosha youth church volunteer charged with child sexual assault pleads not guilty. Dale Nixon charged after his adopted daughter told police he was sexually assaulting her hundreds of times over 5 years. His bond set at $750,000. Nixon is back in court in November.
4: The future of Greenfield Police Chief Jay Johnson will now be decided through a public hearing.
7: The city's Police and Fire Commission has ordered a third-party attorney to schedule the hearing as the mayor of Greenfield seeks Johnson's removal over alleged workplace misconduct. Both sides will be able to call witnesses and present evidence during the hearing before the commission decides whether Johnson should be terminated. Johnson has spent more than a year on paid administrative leave and has repeatedly denied the allegations. A date for the hearing has not yet been announced. Neil Doyle, WTMJ News.
3: A Shorewood attorney who spit on a teen during a protest in 2020 has had her law license suspended.
8: Wisconsin Supreme Court has suspended Stephanie Rapkin's license for 1 year after Rapkin was found guilty of disorderly conduct for spitting in the face of a black teenager who was part of a Shorewood protest. Separately, Rapkin also committed 6 counts of professional misconduct, including charging unreasonable fees and failing to communicate with clients. Rapkin must also pay $3,000 in legal costs. She has not responded to the complaint. Elizabeth Linton in WTMJ News.
4: UW schools are moving closer to permanently dropping ACT and SAT requirements for new students. Regent Joan Price is chair of the Education Committee.
9: The proposed revisions would include adding definitions to clarify terms, replace the term freshman with first-year student, and make the current test optional admission policy permanent.
4: The proposal will go back to the Education Committee for another review before likely going to the full Board of Regents for a final vote next month.
3: Sports, traffic, and weather are next. Outdoor Living Unlimited, WTMJ News Time, 1:33.
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4: Time for a WTMJ Sports Update from the Gruber Law Office's One Call, That's All Sports Desk. Well, where does left-handed pitcher Kyle Harrison fit into the Brewers' postseason plans? A month ago, Harrison appeared to be in line for a starring role. Over his last four outings, Harrison has an ERA of 21.
5: I'll be straight up, it's been tough. First time I've kind of really gone through this, like consecutive starts, not really going my way. Just looking at the routine, looking at the work, it's not going to change. You know, I'm going to keep putting in the work, going to keep fighting, and that's all you can do.
4: Brewers begin a three-game series with the Orioles tonight in Baltimore. Coverage gets underway at 5:30 on WTMJ. Another road contest for the Packers Sunday, facing a Jets team that finished third in the NFL last season with 60 sacks.
6: You know you're going to be dealing with pressure all game. There's going to be times that they'll have more guys coming than you have to block. So no matter what happens, I'm going to try and go out there and be my best and put us in position to succeed.
4: Starting left guard Aaron Banks continues to practice but is questionable for Sunday's game. Packers add to the offensive line group, signing veteran Cordell Volson to the practice squad. He started 48 games for the Bengals between 2022 and 2024. And the Badgers take the field Saturday morning in the final tune-up before Big Ten season play begins. UW favored by more than three touchdowns against Eastern Michigan.
7: Checking out the roads with your WTMJ Time Saver traffic. The crash that I was tracking earlier has now cleared. Good news there. I do want to let you know this is something new that just popped up on DOT 41894 South at Lincoln Avenue. Expect lane closures. There's some debris on the interstate. A lot of times I like to pull up the cameras to see what it is, if you can see it on the cameras. In this case, no cameras are in that area, so unfortunately I can't tell you what it is. But if you're traveling that area, heads up, there will be some lane closures at some point here soon as teams get to the scene to remove the debris. That's at 41894 South at Lincoln Avenue. Not too far from that, there is a broken down semi on the exit to Lincoln Avenue from 41894 South.
4: Let's get an update here from WTMJ meteorologist Jacob Montesano. All of his teeth are wisdom teeth. Hi, Jacob.
8: Hi there.
7: Do you have your wisdom teeth still or no?
8: No, I got them removed.
4: Well, that's what I'm saying. All of his teeth are wisdom teeth.
7: You would think most people have gotten them removed in high school, but that's not the case.
4: For me, it was about a year ago, to be honest. Remember, I missed that day?
7: That's right.
4: I did.
7: Yeah, and I got two of mine taken out just maybe 5 years ago.
4: Okay.
7: And then somebody else, was it Jim Ryan? No, not Jim, ABC's Jim Ryan. Somebody else. Jacob's like, oh my gosh, I did not know we were going to dive into this. There was somebody else, even older than us, Greg. I cannot remember who it was.
4: Tim Sheehy. It was Tim, yeah.
7: Yes. One of our guests. Senior advisor to the MMAC. Okay.
4: All right, well, none of this has anything to do with rain, which is coming. When does it start? Are there a couple rounds of this, Jacob? I see stuff on the radar, but is that the start of it or is it phase one?
8: I mean, it's kind of the start of it, although most of today, we're not really going to see anything too heavy. It's mostly going to be just light showers, maybe a few pockets of heavy rain. The round of rainfall that we're expecting later tonight and into tomorrow, that's where we're looking at for the potential for some flooding across the area. We're talking widespread heavy rainfall. Potentially, some of that heavy rain could last for a few hours in given locations. And even after we see the main round, which will be late tonight into tomorrow morning, even when that clears up, we're still expecting the chance of some showers and isolated storms throughout the day tomorrow. So we're looking at anything from around 2 to 5 inches of total rainfall over the next 24 to 48 hours.
7: Woo! Are there going to be dry patches at one point? Kind of. Can you walk us through? That was a little summary, but can you actually walk us through? Because a lot of people are hearing rain. It's a big weekend around Southeast Wisconsin. People have a lot of plans. We've been preparing people. You guys have been preparing people all week for this.

0: rain. But I think right now, here we are on Friday, people want to know exactly, almost hour by hour, what they can expect.
1: Yeah, so for the rest of today, I'd say through sunset, just looking at light rain. The best chance of this light rain will be for areas north of Milwaukee. Once we get later in the night, especially after midnight, that's when we're going to see the heavy rain move in. And from around midnight to around 9 a.m. tomorrow morning, that's when we're going to see very, very heavy rainfall. And it's going to be pretty widespread as well. So just about everybody will see this heavy rain, and most locations may see it for a few hours as well. So it's the good news is that it's not severe, but it's going to be very consistent, especially early tomorrow morning. Now, once we get later in the morning, we'll have a few breaks here and there with the rain, but it looks like we're still going to see rain chances throughout the day. Maybe not raining nonstop like we're talking about Saturday morning, but still could see some heavy rain at times Saturday afternoon, as late as early Saturday night as well. Then we get to Sunday morning. Most of it clears up, just a few light showers Sunday, nothing too heavy. But it really does look like tomorrow will be a complete washout, because even when we see a few breaks in the rain Saturday afternoon, that could be followed by heavy rain shortly after. And obviously, with the amount of rain we're seeing Saturday morning, all the ground is going to be very damp, especially grassy surfaces, and we likely will be dealing with some flooding concerns across the area during that time.
2: Well, I'm glad to hear that, you know, severe weather is not expected. However, severe issues could still arise. You've got a flood watch potential here, no doubt. I just see that we've got a flood watch for 1 a.m. to 1 p.m. for Kenosha County, really all of southeastern Wisconsin, beginning tomorrow, late tonight, tomorrow morning. So it is out there, right? You've got potential for ponding. Is that part of the concern, that it's a long, drawn-out, steady event, but those pockets of really intense rain, Jacob, could lead to some issues in our low-lying areas?
1: Yeah, absolutely. I mean, I think any kind of areas that are prone to flooding, I think, are on board to seeing that potential flooding. Now, it does look like we're not projecting it to be like it was last August. I just want to make that very clear, but it is going to be, I mean, this is one of those rainfall events that we're very certain will bring a ton of rain across the area. And when we have the projection of 2 to 5 inches, could see a little bit more for some isolated locations.
0: All right. So once we get past all that, I know it's going to be a while yet, but as we look ahead to the new work week, what's on tap?
1: Yeah, next week is going to be on the chillier side for sure. We're talking highs in the lower 60s, but we're not looking at much rain. We do have a chance of light showers Sunday, Monday, but it doesn't look like we're going to see much of anything. It kind of will be like the rainfall yesterday, where it was just light showers, light mist across the area. But once we get towards the middle of the week, it looks like we dry up. But really, all week is going to be fall-like with temperatures in the 60s.
2: Yeah. What is normal around this time? I feel like that's a little below normal, Jacob, no?
1: Yeah, you're right. The average high is in the lower 70s this time of year, so it's not too far off. But I mean, lower 60s, I'd still about 10 degrees below normal. So we'll take the fall-like air over the heavy rainfall next week. I'll say that. But don't be surprised if we do see at least 80s return at some point later in the month, maybe even early October.
2: So why the lack of variance here? I look ahead to Monday, for example. No rain, that's a good thing. High 61, low 52. Why the lack of variance there?
1: Well, a lot of that has to do with the fact that when you have high humidity and a lot of cloud cover, that keeps the daytime highs lower, but it could also keep the overnight lows a little bit warmer. So, and obviously with the amount of rain we're going to see Saturday, we're likely going to see very saturated air, but the actual temperatures will be on the cooler side. So we're looking at low daytime highs, but the overnight lows aren't going to be very, very cool. They'll still be on the chillier side, but they'll be a lot closer. The lows will be closer to normal than the highs will, if that makes sense.
0: Okay, Jacob, what kind of umbrella guy are you? Are you one of those guys who like just has that normal, very, you know, generic black umbrella in the back of the car because you just want it available at all times? Do you have a fun umbrella? What's going on?
1: I don't have a fun umbrella, unfortunately. I feel like I don't often use umbrellas, because I feel like a lot of times when I'm doing something outside where it's raining, I'm usually getting a poncho.
0: Okay.
1: Because I feel like, you know, I don't want to hold the umbrella up for like hours on end. And if I'm just walking to my car, I feel like the hassle of drying off the umbrella is just more, I'll just take the getting wet from the building to the car, if that makes sense.
0: Yeah,
1: I'd rather just deal with that.

0: No, it totally makes sense. And I'm glad you brought that up because my initial question was going to be, do you use an umbrella or do you use a poncho or a slicker? And I thought, you know, he's a meteorologist. He probably has an umbrella. But no, that I totally get that. Greg, are you an umbrella guy?
1: I am, especially when I'm on the sidelines of my daughter's soccer games. But I'm like
0: one of those big ones.
1: Well, you got to be prepared here, right? Because I do have like the monster golf umbrella where you can fit like seven people under it. That thing is so massive, though. Like, people standing next to you, they're going to get poked in the eye. And then I have the smaller umbrella that it's kind of collapsible that I keep in the trunk. And that is a spare that I only bring out occasionally if I know I'm going to be in kind of a crowded area.
0: Okay. Well, Jacob, if you ever see Greg, he'll share that massive umbrella with you.
1: I'd be happy to, Jacob.
2: That's hilarious.
1: I'd be happy to.
0: Thanks so much. Thanks for getting us through this weekend here with all the rain. Have a good one.
2: Yeah, you too.
1: Jacob Montesano, TMJ4 meteorologist. He once counted to infinity. Twice. It's 146.
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0: Say Maritime State, and Wisconsin, probably not the first place that comes to your mind, but maybe it should be.
1: Yeah, this state has shipbuilders, Olympic sailors, yacht designers, and marine companies whose work has reached far beyond the Great Lakes. And now, for the first time, there's a Hall of Fame for that.
2: All right, hot take. I'm gonna say it. Wisconsin is a maritime state. What's that you say? It's in the middle of the country. You don't think we count as a seafaring land?
3: I would ask them to take a look at Google Earth.
2: That's yacht designer Bill Prince. And that's his answer to anybody who says Wisconsin isn't really a maritime state. Because, yeah, we don't have an ocean. But pull up that map. Lake Michigan runs the length of the state. Lake Superior cuts across the north. The Mississippi hugs much of the west. And Kevin Cullen says we've been telling everybody we're a maritime state for a long time. Folks just haven't been paying attention.
4: Well, we are a maritime state. I guess look at our state flag. That's an example right there. There's two figures, if those that recall the flag. There's a mariner on there and a miner.
2: Cullen runs the Wisconsin Maritime Museum in Manitowoc. The museum's Wisconsin Sailing and Maritime Hall of Fame honors an inaugural class of 18 Olympic sailors, boat builders, designers,

0: that survive the elements on the high seas.
1: And the Great Lakes can make you earn it. Prince says fresh water can stack up steep waves, something ocean sailors don't always expect.
0: Saltwater weighs 64 pounds per cubic foot, and freshwater weighs 62.4 pounds per cubic foot, which sounds academic, but what it means is that the winds whip up steeper waves more quickly in shorter periods.
1: And around here, sailing doesn't necessarily stop when the water freezes. Cullen points to inductee Jane Peagle.
2: Even just being out there in the bitter cold of winter, racing across ice at over 100 miles an hour.
1: Prince is one of the living members of this first class. Ask him what it feels like to be inducted alongside names like Melgus, Harkin, and Mercury. And he really doesn't spend much time talking about himself.
0: A humbling honor because of those guys. Those guys are the real story.
1: 18 names go into the Hall of Fame this year. More will follow. But the bigger goal is getting people to notice the maritime history that's been around them all along. Wisconsin may be hundreds of miles from the Atlantic, but that never stopped people here from building boats for the world, or racing them, or reinventing them. Now they finally have a Hall of Fame. And apparently, a geography lesson. Debbie Lozaga, WTMJ News.
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19: 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This one's back. Rodriguez at the track.
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1: It's 2 o'clock. I'm Greg Matzik. This is Wisconsin's Midday News for Friday, September 18th. Your top story, a deadly overnight shooting in River West.
19: I'm Jessica Tai, a Milwaukee murder suspect on the run.
1: Widespread showers tonight. Heavy rain possible. 1 to 3 inches possible overnight. At the flood watch for all of southeastern Wisconsin goes into effect at 1 a.m. Saturday morning and expires 1 in the afternoon on Saturday. So quite a bit of rain expected here and a high of 68 degrees. It's 66 degrees right now, cloudy in Milwaukee at 2 o'clock. From the WTMJ Breaking Newsroom, a family is mourning after a deadly shooting overnight in Milwaukee's River West neighborhood.
20: Family identified the victim on Friday as 37-year-old Timothy Lewis. Police say Lewis was near Pierce and Wright Streets Thursday evening when he was shot by an unknown suspect and died at the scene. What led up to the shooting is still unclear, and nobody is in custody. There have been 81 homicides in the city so far in 2026, according to the most recent data from Milwaukee Police. Adam Roberts, WTMJ News.
19: A 21-year-old man is on the run, charged with murder after an argument over a video game console in a Milwaukee house.
21: Darius Shelton was allegedly arguing with Marius Virgil over the ownership of a PlayStation when the fight became physical. Shelton allegedly shot Virgil 4.

0: times, and he died at the scene. According to a criminal complaint, Shelton then threatened to kill Virgil's girlfriend before fleeing the scene. He's charged with reckless homicide and, if convicted, faces 60 years in prison. Elizabeth Linton in WTMJ News.
1: An F-16 fighter jet crashing Thursday afternoon in northern Michigan, forcing the evacuation of nearby homes. The jet went down about 25 miles south of Traverse City. A nearby witness.
2: Craziest explosion. Like, you felt the shockwave. It went through. You went through the walls. And then when you're just like, oh my God, what happened? What the heck is going on?
1: The pilot successfully ejected and is in stable condition.
3: The Kennedy Center's future is still in legal limbo this afternoon as the Trump administration argues the cultural center needs to undergo major renovations before it can reopen. President Trump has also signaled if his name is not added to the center, he could demolish it. ABC's Karen Travers.
4: There was also a filing yesterday by the executive director of the Kennedy Center that said that the closure right now is temporary. It's for 7 days, and this is really for safety concerns, and they're going to look at this on a weekly basis. Tonight, there is a rally, a protest scheduled at the Kennedy Center. Organizers are going to try to do this to show support for this cultural arts institution.
3: A federal judge has ruled the Trump administration has to give notice before doing anything to the structure.
1: Some good news for drivers dealing with the I-41 construction project.
5: They do have a northbound auxiliary lane that is now open, and that's between the Burleigh Street and Capitol Drive.
6: Eric Hansen of the DOT says that gives drivers another option through the work zone, with a second project milestone scheduled for this weekend.
5: We do have another opening on the I-41 rehab project by 6 a.m. on Saturday, September 19th. The Mill Road at I-41, that is scheduled to reopen to traffic.
6: So we have real progress happening in the Northwest area. W. Lozaga, WTMJ News.
3: Greg just gave a little cheer for that.
1: Yeah, that's up right on my way home. I'm usually bailing out at Burleigh to try and get home. But it adds like 10 minutes to the drive. I got to get further north.
3: Yeah.
1: That's a good one. Time for news about your money in the WTMJ Annex Wealth Management Market Update. The Dow is starting to fight back here. It's still off about 70 points, but much better than it was about an hour ago. Dow sitting at 51,709. NASDAQ now up about 50 points at 26,463. And the S&P 500 up just a bit, about 4 points at 7,642. 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
3: Noon kickoff for the Packers on Sunday. We're looking ahead. 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
1: Time for a WTMJ Sports Update from the Gruber Law Office's One Call That Solves Sports Desk. 9 games left in the regular season. The Brewers own a 2-game lead over the Dodgers for the best record in the National League. The top 2 seeds earn a first-round playoff bye. President of Baseball Operations Matt Arnold working to establish a postseason pitching plan.
2: You know, one of the things that we've been talking about is just sort of like how to navigate the pitching over the next couple weeks, and then starting to think about what those combinations on our roster might look like, you know, if we're fortunate to get a bye or not. And then I think some of that depends on who we're playing, honestly, you know. So we'll spend a lot of minutes on it. I was just spending some time this morning with Murph and Chris Hook and Jim Henderson talking about that. You know, pitching planning is a big part of what we do here. So, but yeah, certainly the roster is sort of the next step, and we'll have a lot of voices involved in that process.
1: Brewers' 9-game road trip continues tonight with the first of 3 against the Orioles in Baltimore. Coverage gets underway at 5:30. Packers starting offensive lineman Aaron Banks continues to progress through an injury, according to Matt LaFleur.
3: He had a good day of work, so hopefully he can get back out there today and continue to build upon that.
1: Packers are 4.5-point favorites for Sunday's game against the New York Jets, a noon kickoff.
4: Checking out the roads with your WTMJ Time Saver traffic. Things are moving a little bit slower right now in our construction zones around American Family Field on 4145 right now. It just looks, as I look at the major areas around the system, that things are slowing up a bit, but not for any particular reason. No crashes to report. Good news there. We do have a couple of disabled vehicles spawning the system right now, including this new one. You got a broken down vehicle on the exit to North Avenue from I-43 South. But as I pull up the camera there, looks like traffic is moving along okay. Also, another broken down vehicle on the exit to Lincoln Avenue from 41894 South. And then one more out in Waukesha County. I-94 West, very close to the ramp from Moreland Road. Right shoulder is blocked in that case.
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1: Flood watch goes into effect 1 o'clock Saturday morning and expires 1 o'clock Saturday afternoon for all of southeastern Wisconsin. 1 to 3 inches of rain is possible. Most of that develops in the late evening hours and overnight. Heavy rain at times into Saturday. You might get some spots where it breaks, but it could certainly come back. Saturday looks to be a bit of a washout overall. Going to be a wet start to the weekend. Sunday, we hope to dry out a little bit. But cooler temperatures. We're going to be sub 70 for the next several days with a high of just 61 on Monday. It's 66 right now. Light rain in the area at 209.
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1: So we get these weekly reports from the Wisconsin Department of Natural Resources. I get this outdoor report.
4: Sure.
1: And the headline is, watch for reptiles and amphibians on Wisconsin roads this fall. Now, the amphibian thing, okay, you might see a frog, toad, something like that. Reptiles really jumps off the page to me. You don't think of it, but yeah, we've got plenty of snakes in this area. Turtles, I guess, technically a reptile. But they also say, don't be surprised to see lizards running around.
4: What kind of lizard?
1: I don't know. That's a little strange to me. Even some salamanders, you'll see those. Wisconsin herptiles. By the numbers, you do see 12 total species of frogs and toads, 7 species of salamanders, 4 species of lizards, 21 species of snakes, and 11 species of turtles in our state. Fascinating.
4: Last time I was up in Door County, I saw frogs and a snake. And you know what? Those frogs were up high because they were trying to avoid the snakes.
1: Good. I would do the same thing.
4: All right.
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4: Number 1. Are you ready for the rounds of rain? Our friends over at Storm Team 4 are tracking several rounds of steady to heavy rain that will impact southern Wisconsin tonight and throughout the weekend. TMJ4 meteorologist Jacob Montesano.
8: So for the rest of today, I'd say through sunset, just looking at light rain. The best chance of this light rain will be for areas north of Milwaukee. Once we get later in the night, especially after midnight, that's when we're going to see the heavy rain move in. And from around midnight to around 9 a.m. tomorrow morning, that's when we're going to see very, very heavy rainfall. And it's going to be pretty widespread as well. So just about everybody will see this heavy rain. And

0: most locations may see it for a few hours as well. So it's the good news that it's not severe, but it's going to be very consistent, especially early tomorrow morning.
1: The National Weather Service has now extended the area for the flood watch and now includes all of southeastern Wisconsin. That flood watch goes from 1 a.m. tomorrow until 1 p.m. Urban ponding and flooding is possible.
2: One day, it started raining, and it didn't quit for 4 months.
1: Yeah, it's not going to be that bad, but it's going to be wet. It's going
3: to
1: be rough.
3: Well, number two, might want to fill up before you get to tomorrow, before the rain starts falling. You might want to consider donating plasma to get some money to pay for that gas. Continues to rise rapidly across southeastern Wisconsin. National average now at $4.47 a gallon. It's higher, certainly in points here in Wisconsin. The diesel average $6.44 a gallon. Head of petroleum analysis for Gas Buddy Patrick DeHaan says motorists filling up in the Great Lakes states likely going to see the greatest percentage of increase. Not necessarily the highest prices, but the greatest percentage of increase. That's Michigan, Indiana, Wisconsin, Illinois, and Ohio specifically, talking about unleaded and diesel. I know you made a call to a gas station here in downtown. There aren't many in downtown.
1: This one was in the Third Ward.
3: Yes.
1: It's that one that I feel like you, well, not only, I have gone there before, but I don't go often because the price is always high. It's one that a lot of people stop at because of convenience. It's that one in Plankington in the Third Ward.
3: Yeah, yeah.
1: And I knew that it was $4.99 yesterday, which, ouch, that hurts. The reason I called was because I thought, I wonder if it's up to $5 today. Not up to $5 yet. It's $4.99, but he told me it could be $5 tomorrow.
3: Okay, so it's $4.49 at a Quick Trip that's just a couple of miles away from my house. So suburban gas stations likely to have some prices that are a little bit less than what you might see downtown. You don't have a lot of options downtown. Like, do you actually drive out to, you know, the Brookfield area or Tosa to fill up? Like, where do you usually go?
1: Well, there is one downtown, not this Third Ward one that I'm talking about, that's not as pricey as the Third Ward. The Third Ward one is like right off the highway. So yes. I feel like also if you have visitors who all of a sudden you're looking and you're at E, you're like, oh, I got to pull off. I got to get gas there. It's one of those places. There is one closer to me that is pricey, not as pricey, but I don't drive out to the burbs to get gas. But certainly when prices are this high, like $4.99 a gallon,
3: yeah.
1: I'm not saying I'm going to drive out there to fill up, but I will think about it. Okay, am I heading out to my to go see my mom out in the Elm Grove area? Then I might fill up over there. Yeah. Or are we going to Costco? Okay, we got to make a Costco run. I'm going to fill up there. So I think about it more.
3: So in Wisconsin, gas stations can only adjust prices once during a 24-hour period. So what you see today is not moving the rest of the day, but it certainly could move and is likely to move tomorrow. So when you wake up Saturday morning and you're headed off to do whatever it is, you might notice a different price for diesel, unleaded, and so on.
1: When you were talking about plasma, I was thinking about giving blood as well. And I feel like this is a perfect time for somebody like the Red Cross to do the give blood for a chance to win gas for the year.
3: Jeez, yeah. That's where we're at here. It's 2:14 on WTMJ.
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2: Flood watch goes into effect for all of southeastern Wisconsin 1 o'clock Saturday morning. So overnight hours where rain is really expected to pick up, it expires at 1 o'clock Saturday afternoon. Some ponding in low-level areas is certainly possible here with rain totals an inch to 3 inches, depending where you are in our listening area. It gets started this evening. Might see some sprinkles. Might be raining where you are right now. That's mainly north of Milwaukee, according to the radar. Can't rule out a stray shower in the afternoon here and early evening before the heavy stuff begins later on. Temperature is going to be cooler than normal, sub-70 here for the next several days. In fact, Monday's high just 61 degrees as we begin to hopefully dry out a little bit after a wet weekend. 66 in Milwaukee at 217. Well, a product with ties back to ancient Egypt is once again all the craze. Now, there was no social media back in 3000 BC, at least as far as I know. Well, there is today, and that's helped fuel the flames of a trend that gained steam during the pandemic and is hitting new heights today. Talking about sourdough here, friends. You could try it on your own. Maybe a failed opportunity to make your homemade version. Or how about plunking down $60 for a loaf at Rye by Martin Auer in Manhattan? It's real, and a story we could only trust ABC investigative reporter Peter Haralambos to investigate. So, Peter, are we talking about a great slice of sourdough here, or are customers paying for the overhead costs of having a store in Manhattan?
3: Consumers are buying it. I went there yesterday at 3 o'clock. They had sold out of nearly all of their full loaves of bread. Consumers shelling out $60 for a loaf. I'm among those consumers. I bought one of the last pieces. I was planning to expense it. I lost the receipt. I don't know what I'm going to do. But for now, we will talk about it. In this case, it is a very hearty piece of rye sourdough. We're talking about 3 pounds of bread. It's dense stuff. And the company is defending it by basically saying it's such a big loaf of bread that most customers are coming in, they're buying a half loaf for $30 or a quarter loaf for $15. So that's how they're kind of approaching this. And they're also selling it by the slice. The company says this is what happens when you make the best piece of bread you can, importing the flour from Austria, only using 3 ingredients, flour, salt, and water, and spending more than 24 hours on each loaf of bread.
4: Okay, Peter, I have to know, though, how does it taste? How was it? Was it good? Was it worth it?
3: It is dense. I will say it is among the best pieces of rye bread I've ever had. I don't like rye that much. And it tastes luxurious. That being said, the price tag is a bit hard to fathom. The way I'm looking at this, though, is that this bread, if anything, might be representative of a broader economic trend among Gen Z, at least. It's called the little treat economy. The idea here is that among Gen Z, our economic prospects are so bleak, the idea of affording a home or a car is so difficult. So here in New York, for example, the idea of saving up $1 million for a house or an apartment in the city is so difficult that it's easier to justify these small splurges, spending, for example, $10 on a fancy coffee or $15 for a slice of fancy bread or ice cream. All of these little treats have actually been backed up by studies. Bank of America looked at Gen Z spending, and they see, you know, a massive uptick in these categories, such as bakeries, ice cream, coffee. They're seeing Gen Z spending outpace average. Also, Gen Z has among the worst spending to savings ratio of any previous generation.
4: Okay, that's really interesting, because when I was thinking about this, I thought, who's actually buying this? And I wondered if it might be tourists or it might be foodies. And I thought of myself as an example. I'm a big foodie. I like to travel. And in Amsterdam, I stood in this long line that went way down the street and across an intersection, and they had to have people in the line to direct you across the street just for safety to get some fries with, like, cheese on top, the frites. So the interesting part about the generation, I like that. Is it also some tourists and foodies? Are they joining in on this?
3: I totally think you're right. It's tourists and foodies to the location of this place. is among some of the most prime real estate in Manhattan. It's not too far.

0: are from our offices at ABC News in Soho. You're talking about a ton of foot traffic, a ton of tourists. Also, just New Yorkers are coming in from other parts of the city to this area. This is where some of the best restaurants and entertainment is. So I think they're betting not only on regulars, basically people deciding to come treat themselves with a fancy kombucha and a piece of bread, but a lot of tourists, a lot of folks seeing this on social media and basically having the same curiosity that I had, being like, okay, how good can this be? How can you justify that crazy high price tag? We'll see how successful the business model is. The Auer family is a very successful bakery owners out in Austria. They own more than 40 bakeries over there. This is their first outpost in the United States, so we'll have to see how this progresses as their business model.
1: Yeah, or how they evolve, right? Social media would suggest that sourdough is all the craze right now. You mentioned three ingredients. That would lead me to believe that there's quite a markup in the bread that they are creating. But sourdough is all about the starter, Peter. If you got a good starter, you're going to have a good sourdough bread in all likelihood. Is there something about the starter that's specific or unique?
0: The starter is twice as old as I am. They're talking about a 60-year-old sourdough starter that they've been feeding in perpetuity, that they've imported into the United States. So they do have really high-quality ingredients. They emphasize that the rye flour, 100% organic, literally being imported regularly from Austria. They're really not cutting any corners. The bread itself has to sit for 8 hours before they actually cut into it so that it can finish cooking internally. They're saying this is what happens when you take no shortcuts. You get something like a $60 loaf of bread.
2: Here's the other thing, though, too. I mean, how often? I guarantee you today we are talking about, in fact, we already have high gas prices. We talk all the time about these high prices at the grocery store as well. So part of this, I'm sure some people are listening going, are you kidding me? Somebody's buying a $60 loaf of bread when I'm just trying to buy my normal groceries. I'm also wondering, too, if the store is actually thinking anything about that. And do they offer just like a slice of this bread so other people can try it, too, who are like, there's no way I can afford this?
0: So I think the owners are cognizant of the very bleak economic picture, this affordability crisis we're seeing nationwide. So when you go in there, they'll offer you a sample of bread for free. So there's, you know, they want to make sure you try it. And in terms of the actual business model, I think it's less about selling whole loaves or quarter loaves or half loaves, and it's more about selling slices. And they're doing that by selling them with different toppings. So, for example, they have them pre-buttered or with Nutella on them or with salmon or with chives, different savory and salty and sweet combinations. The idea being you spend about $6 on one of these topped pieces of sourdough, and in total you're walking out of there spending $20 on a drink and two pieces of sourdough. You know, a cost-effective, they hope, lunch or snack for you, even though at the end of the day, that is still very expensive for bread that they deny they're turning into a luxury good.
1: You're going to spend your $60 one way or the other, right? Like one way or the other, you are spending $60 at that place. I am fascinated in it. I love the idea. Well, I don't love the idea of it, but I understand the idea of it from a food and craze standpoint, trying to capitalize. But the broader thing that you point out, Peter, I think is the most interesting. I know I can't afford an apartment or a house or whatever. Living in New York is hard enough, so a lot of little splurges instead of one big one. Hey, that's what makes you feel good. Go ahead. Get your bread.
0: Yeah, I think that's exactly it. I think that's, to me, what stood out as the most interesting. Just another example of this idea of just splurging and taking advantage of this Gen Z mentality that you're willing to just, you know, spend a little, get a little boost of dopamine when it comes to these, at times, pretty expensive purchases. And I think that is potentially a business model that could be successful that we'll have to see. I do think when you actually look at their operation, it's a beautiful piece of land. It is not a small building. There's a lot of overhead costs for them. So I wish them the best. The bread is pretty solid. I recommend a visit at least try the free bread if you're in New York.
2: Nice. Well, here in Wisconsin, especially around the holidays, we use rye bread for the cannibal sandwich. And while it is a family tradition among some, you can't actually pay others to eat it.
1: That's a very good. Peter, are you wondering what a cannibal sandwich is right now?
0: I want to look it up, but I don't know if I want to see what it is. What is okay. A cannibal sandwich?
1: Well, it's like ground sirloin that you don't cook, and you just put on rye bread with onions or ground round to be another substitute here, right?
2: Raw
1: you just add
2: ground
1: a little
2: beef.
1: Salt, and then you just go for it.
0: Oh, God. Okay, well, yeah. I wish you guys the best on that front. I'm going to stick with the plain sourdough with butter over here.
2: Well, the more you know, Peter, the more you know.
1: Right around the corner, we will send you some. Great stuff, Peter. Always great to chat with Peter Haralambos from ABC News. Thanks, Pete.
0: Thanks so much, guys.
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2: It's 2:30. I'm Greg Matzik. Your top story: fallout after the largest gas pipeline spill in Wisconsin history.
3: I'm Jessica Tai. The future of a local police chief will be decided through a public hearing.
4: ABC News, I'm Wayne Cabot. Campaigning today for Republicans in Iowa, the Vice President, J.D. Vance, saying farmers are doing well thanks to exports under President Trump. He did not mention tariffs or the rise in gas and diesel. That state's Republican candidate for Senate, Ashley Hinton, skipped the event. Farmer R.H. Byrd Jr. grows wheat, corn, soybeans, and tobacco in Harnett County, North Carolina.
5: The diesel cost, I mean, a road diesel I noticed was $6.19 or $6.20 yesterday or something like that. And a year ago, it was probably $2.75 cheaper than that.
4: His neighbors across the Virginia state line began in-person voting today for the midterms. Voting also in Minnesota, South Dakota, and Idaho. Pennsylvania now reporting 36 new measles cases since Wednesday, and just as troubling, a likely exposure inside Children's Hospital of Philadelphia, including the NICU. This is ABC News.
2: Outdoor Living Unlimited, WTMJ News Time is 2:31. Tribal nations and environmentalists want more action from the state after the largest gas pipeline spill in recent Wisconsin history.
6: We're calling on Governor Evers to use the authority he already has to revoke these permits.
3: The Enbridge Line 5 pipeline is back in service after leaking over 1 million gallons of natural gas liquids in Iron County. The DNR says Enbridge defied multiple orders to secure permits before constructing a bypass and continues to work on its larger Line 5 reroute project. J.D. Insanada with Sierra Club says Enbridge is a repeat offender.
6: It was just days before the Wisconsin DNR actually issued permits for the Line 5 reroute when Enbridge spilled almost 70,000 gallons of oil from Line 6, another of their pipelines.
3: Jessica Gatso, WTMJ News.
7: Okay, when we're talking about gas, and we've talked about the high prices of gas so much, we just had one of our fans text in saying, with all the talk of gas, this person is at the Costco in New Berlin right now, and there's actually an employee directing people a different way because the normal way is blocked. It's $3.79 a gallon there, and the fan says, just unbelievable lines. Mm. Oh, man. It's 2:32. The future of Greenfield Police Chief Jay Johnson will now be decided through a public hearing.
8: The city's Police and Fire Commission has ordered a third-party attorney to schedule the hearing as the mayor of Greenfield seeks Johnson's removal over alleged workplace misconduct. Both sides will be able to call witnesses and present evidence during the hearing before the commission decides whether Johnson should be terminated. Johnson has spent more than a year on paid administrative leave and has repeatedly denied the allegations. A date for the hearing has not yet been announced. Neil Doyle, WTMJ News.
2: A bipartisan pair of U.S. senators wants the FTC to investigate how Amazon and Walmart handle products labeled Made in America. Wisconsin Democrat Tammy Baldwin and Florida Republican Rick Scott point to a report claiming the retailer's AI shopping tools don't consistently show American-made products, even when shoppers specifically ask for them. Senators also raise concerns about potentially fraudulent Made in the USA labels on the online marketplaces.
7: A Shorewood attorney who spit on a teenager during a protest back in 2020 just had her law license suspended.
9: The Wisconsin Supreme Court has suspended Stephanie Rapkin's license for 1 year after Rapkin was found guilty of disorderly conduct for spitting in the face of a black teenager who was part of a Shorewood protest. Separately, Rapkin also committed 6 counts of professional misconduct, including charging unreasonable fees and failing to communicate with clients. Rapkin must also pay $3,000 in legal costs. She has not responded to the complaint. Elizabeth Linton in WTMJ News.
2: Members of the Milwaukee Common Council and the mayor could receive an 8% raise in 2028 under a proposed reworking of an old compensation plan for elected officials.
10: The revised proposal approved Wednesday by the council's Finance and Personnel Committee would also include 2% annual pay bumps each year after 2028. Chair Marina Dmitrievich.
11: We're just looking at getting exactly what everyone else got.
10: The city attorney recommended the rework after determining the original plan under former city legal head Tierman Spencer didn't comply with state law. Two committee members, including Scott Spiker, opposed the plan, citing optics.
12: I don't think my constituents, given economic time, times that we're

0: would look too favorably on this.
1: 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Adam Roberts, WTMJ News.
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1: Time for a WTMJ Sports Update from the Gruber Law Office's One Call That's All Sports Desk. Well, where does left-handed pitcher Kyle Harrison fit into the Brewers' postseason plans? A month ago, he appeared in line for a starring role, but in his last four outings, Harrison has an ERA of 21.
2: I'll be straight up. It's been tough. First time I've kind of really gone through this, like consecutive starts, not really going my way. Just looking at the routine, looking at the work, it's not going to change. You know, I'm going to keep putting in the work and keep fighting, and that's all you can do.
1: Brewers begin a three-game series against the Orioles tonight in Baltimore. Coverage gets underway at 5:30. Another road test for the Packers Sunday, taking out a Jets team that is highly aggressive. In fact, they were third in the NFL in sacks last season with 60.
3: You know you're going to be dealing with pressure all game. There's going to be times that they'll have more guys coming than you have to block. So no matter what happens, I'm going to try and go out there and be my best and put us in position to succeed.
1: Starting left guard Aaron Banks continues to practice but is questionable for Sunday's game. Packers add to the offensive line group, signing veteran Cordell Volson to the practice squad. He started 48 games for the Bengals between 2022 and 2024. And the Badgers football team takes the field Saturday morning in the final tune-up before the Big Ten season begins. UW favored by more than 3 touchdowns against Eastern Michigan.
4: Checking out the roads with your WTMJ Time Saver traffic. It's slowing up. It is Friday afternoon and things are just getting congested. Not necessarily because of any crashes, though. That's the good news. We do have a couple of disabled vehicles that are slowing things down as well. A broken down car on the exit to North Avenue from 43 South. It is busy in that spot. I'm also noticing in our construction zone on 94 eastbound and westbound around the ballpark, extra slowing right now. Another broken down vehicle on the exit to Lincoln Avenue from 41894 South. Looks like things are moving smoothly in that area. Also, 4145, both mostly southbound, but also a little bit of northbound too in the Butler area. Slow going there in our construction zone.
1: Well, there are some scattered showers in the area right now. No rain right now in Milwaukee. In fact, most of southeastern Wisconsin, I'd say from maybe West Bend down, is okay on the radar. Maybe a sprinkle going on in the Kenosha area. That's going to change later tonight. In fact, a flood watch goes into effect in the overnight hours, 1 a.m. And it'll be in effect for 12 hours. 1 to 3 inches of rain is possible. It's 67 right now. We're not going to get out of the 60s for the next several days. Wet conditions for the beginning of the weekend. Hopeful to dry out here toward the back end of Saturday into Sunday. Monday's high just 61 degrees. 67, cloudy in Milwaukee at 239.

0: It's time for another Everyday Hero.
1: An everyday hero is when we celebrate an average John or Jane Doe who had no idea when they got up one morning they'd be saving a life. A 63-year-old woman was in an industrial park-like area, likely heading home for the day or going to work, when two stray dogs attacked her.
2: They were just attacking her. She tried to climb up the gate and they pulled her back down. They just wouldn't stop.
1: That woman speaking with Local 10 News, it was a brutal attack. The dogs biting at this woman, tearing at her skin. There was no way she was going to be able to get away. Alex Hernandez, who worked in that area, heard the commotion.
3: All of a sudden I hear barking, loud commotion, and then like under it I hear help, help. And then I instantly just went to go look, and I saw the two dogs right on top of her, like biting, shaking their head.
1: So what would you do in this situation if you saw a stranger getting attacked by two dogs? Well, if you're Alex Hernandez, you run to the scene.
3: Luckily, like, I was able to run towards them and scream, and they luckily let go.
1: Alex ran at them, screamed at them, kicked at these dogs until they ran off, saving this woman's life. There is video of the incident. You can text the word hero if you'd like to see this story. 855-616-1620 on the Sighted Unlimited WTMJ Talk and Text line. As for the woman, she was in rough shape.
2: She had holes in her arms and her legs and the back of her legs. She was really tore up.
1: But she's alive and will recover. She's currently in stable condition at the hospital. Alex Hernandez is an everyday hero.
3: Just glad I was able to help her and, you know,

0: God bless.
1: Well, God bless you, Alex. You, sir, are an everyday hero. Eric Bilstead, WTMJ News.
2: Always a great story is told by WTMJ's Eric Bilstead. You just got off the phone here. Who are you calling over there?
3: Okay, so I had to call Costco.
2: Okay.
3: Because we've been talking about these high gas prices. And mentioned earlier, the gas station in the Third Ward that's at $4.99, called that gas station. They told me it could be $5 tomorrow. Well, then we had one of our fans write in and say $3.79 a gallon at the Costco in New Berlin. And then I think you said $3.79, or maybe I said, wait, is that right? Do they mean $4.79? But then you said that wouldn't really be a deal, though.
2: No, not at all. That's 29. That would be 20 cents more expensive than a Quick Trip by my house.
3: So all of a sudden I'm thinking about this. I'm like, is that right? I mean, $3.79 really would be a steal. And I know the fan right now is like, it's right. It's right. So I called Costco to be like, do you really have gas right now for $3.79 a gallon? And the lady said, first she said, let me check because it can change just like that. Which I had questions about because of Wisconsin's statute.
2: That's interesting.
3: In Wisconsin, you're legally prohibited from changing the gas prices more than once during a 24-hour period. Hmm. We're unusual. Remember we were talking to the gas buddy guy?
2: Yeah, Patrick DeHaan. He kind of made us aware of that, made me aware of that.
3: I mean, months ago, he was telling us how we are unique in that aspect. So I did ask her about that, too, which, I mean, she's just answering the phone and talking with me. But I did, at the end, say something about that. And she said, well, corporate changes it. So that makes me wonder if, like, is that like a little loophole that wherever Costco is technically headquartered, that corporate can change it? So then they bypass the Wisconsin law?
2: I don't know. That's interesting. Yeah.
3: I'm going to have to look more into that. I don't know all the details of that, but I can tell you that they tell me, yes, indeed, the Costco New Berlin has gas for $3.79 a gallon right now. So that's just awesome if you think about people, especially downtown. Greg, you were asking if I, living downtown, ever drive out to the burbs to get gas. And I do make decisions based around that. Like, I'll think about, okay, I need to make a Costco run, so I'm going to fill up then because it's cheaper. I don't typically drive out solely for that purpose. But then I was thinking, well, shoot, at $3.79, maybe I should.
2: That is a significant difference, right? There are some decisions you make based upon convenience.
3: Yeah.
2: And there are some decisions you make based upon saving. $3.79 versus where you might fill up in the Third Ward at $4.99.
3: And likely $5 tomorrow.
2: That's a pretty significant difference.
3: Gas.
2: Now,
3: yeah.
2: This would not be a convenient fill up as much as it would be a saving, because you'd be driving, you know, a half hour to get out to New Berlin, then likely waiting longer than you drove to get the gas, right? If there's $3.79 a gallon, that's going to be a long line.
3: No, and that's what the fan said. The fan said the lines are just unbelievable. Yeah. So they actually have an employee directing the lanes because the normal way to come in is blocked right now. And I can imagine, because those gas lines at Costco's, well before this, even months ago, I mean, say it's a Saturday afternoon or something and the price is good, they can be busy. So I can't even imagine what the lines are like right now. Here's the thing, though. There is a wide variety. So if you want to use sites like Gas Buddy, they can be helpful, because another fan wrote in and said, I just paid $3.79 at Amoco in Waukesha on Summit, and the Quick Trip nearby was $4.49. Hmm. So there is a wide variety of prices right now, and it could change tomorrow. It likely will.
2: The Gas Buddy, Patrick DeHaan, I do follow him on X. He is a really good follow. He saw this coming 48 hours ago. He'd go back and scroll through his feed.
3: Yeah.
2: Look out. Brace yourselves. Great Lakes States is what he said. It's what he thought. This is what he follows. It's what he tracks. But there's it's a reason he appears on CNN. And he was not available today. You can book him by going to his calendar. And it's usually pretty easy to find a window of time. He was booked up until Tuesday of next week. Nothing available yesterday, nothing available today. People want to know what is going on.
3: I believe it. You think he ever gets tired of talking about gas?
2: I don't know. I guess
3: it's his passion.
2: Throughout the day, it's pretty amazing stuff. It is 2:46, some stories that you may not have heard of. We'll bring it to you after this.
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3: Some scattered showers throughout the rest of the afternoon. The rain really picks up later on tonight. Flood watch goes into effect for all of southeastern Wisconsin 1 a.m. Saturday morning and expires 1 o'clock p.m. Saturday afternoon. 1 to 3 inches of rain possible in our listening area. Depending where you are, some of those storms could be on the heavier side. Doesn't appear to be anything severe in the forecast. That's good news. But the idea of flooding is certainly in the discussion here. In the 60s will be our high the next several days. In fact, Monday's high just 61. 67 right now on cloudy in Milwaukee at 249.
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3: Jessica, do you know anyone who has ever bucketed their own feces and thrown it at a neighbor?
5: Ew. Gross, Greg.
3: Could he answer the question, please?
5: No. Okay. Thank goodness.
3: Miami, Florida. Hello.
5: Of course it is.
3: A woman arrested and charged with felony burglary and misdemeanor battery after allegedly forcing her way into a neighbor's home and throwing a bucket of human feces at her. Disgusting. During a dispute over an alleged affair. This happened in Miami, Florida. Police say the woman, or women, are neighbors in adjoining portions of a split trailer. Probably could have told you that part without reading much of the story. They say last Monday, Yersi Machado Rivera went to her neighbor's house, banging on the door, and accused her of sleeping with her husband. According to an arrest affidavit, Machado Rivera forced her way into the home, pushed the woman down, then emptied the bucket of human feces on top of the victim.
5: Gross. I have a question, but I don't know if I want to know the answer. The report, was it hers?
3: The report says Machado Rivera, she told the victim she pooped in a bucket to throw it.
5: Gross.
3: In her face. So to answer that question, yes.
5: Yeah. Well, I'm glad you have the answer.
3: The defendant stated she was merely trying to dispose of waste from a broken toilet. I couldn't use the toilet, so I had to bucket this stuff.
5: That is strange.
3: Oh, by the way, I just had to dump it on my neighbor because I think she's sleeping with my husband.
5: Oh, my gosh.
3: Miami-Dade Sheriff's Office arrested Machado Rivera, who said she was trying to get rid of a bucket of caca that she was using in her home because the toilet was broken. She told her and her neighbor and got into a dispute over the smell of the caca.
5: Gross!
3: Remember, split adjoining trailers here.
5: And that word, I have not thought about that word in so long. I have never used it in my entire life, but I have definitely heard. That's like a family thing. Like a certain family uses this word for this and that word for that, and kids use it.
3: She then hit the woman with a bat.
5: Greg has no comment.
3: I think I'd rather be hit with a bat than a bucket of caca. Deputies arrested Machado Rivera and charged her with burglary of an occupied dwelling and battery. That's it? That's all she's being charged with? There's not more? There's no charge, I guess, in the battery portion. Well, that would suggest the bat? I don't know about the feces. Maybe you can do that in Florida. I don't know.
5: Well, that is indeed strange, but also gross. Mine is strange, but pleasant. I like this, and it's local. How about this? A Brookfield woman is officially the queen of seasoning for the second time. 67-year-old Linda Scholes has reclaimed the Guinness World Record for the largest collection of matching salt and pepper packets. 724 pairs. Salt and pepper packets, not even shakers. Wait. I was thinking shakers. I could totally see. No, the little packets you get.
3: So like when you get a plastic thing of like a fork and a knife or whatever.
5: Yes.
3: For whatever you're eating, it's in that little plastic. Sometimes there's a salt and pepper packet in there. That's
5: exactly.
3: What she has.
5: Exactly. Hers are much cooler than that, though I'm sure she has a generic one too.
3: Huh.
5: She first won the title in 2024, but then she lost it to another collector in 2025. So the very next year, that title was taken away. But Linda, she wanted her record back. Her collection started with salt and pepper packets from Arby's, which seems appropriate, I guess.

0: looking at the information on Guinness, you know, on their website. And so they have some pictures and it looks like almost like a scrapbook. So she has all of this stuff in a scrapbook and she was kind of paging through it. And this is a Guinness record, so it's serious. Two fellow condiment packet collectors flew from Texas here to Wisconsin to witness her record attempt.
1: Wow.
0: Oh, and Linda also owns more than 10,000 banana stickers.
1: So she's not just picking one thing to collect. Now she's got multiple collections of very different things.
0: And at first I was
1: like the Chiquita banana stickers?
0: Well, okay. That's interesting that your mind went there because my mind went to stickers you might collect as a kid and then put them in a scrapbook. And maybe that's where my mind went because I saw the scrapbook that she had and she was putting the little packets of the salt and pepper in it.
1: Yeah.
0: So that's where my mind went. But no, you're right. She is collecting the banana stickers, so that little label found on each fruit from the grocery store, which cracks me up because I immediately pull those off when I get home.
1: Oh yeah,
0: I pull them off.
1: Put the sticker on an apple or whatever, right? You just throw them off.
0: But a lot of people just leave it on until they eat it.
1: Oh, I see what you're saying. Okay,
0: yeah. I need it off, and it bugs me a little bit if it's they're still chilling on there after a while. I see it, and it's like the first thing I do.
1: Okay.
0: Yep. But yeah, so she collects those too. Apparently, her mom encouraged her when she was young to start keeping an eye out for some of the small, consistent pleasures in life. And she...
1: There you go. Way to take that to the...
0: Selected banana stickers. I love it. Way to go, Linda. I'm glad you reclaimed that title.
1: Well, that is cool stuff. 2:55 on WTMJ. We'll keep an eye on the weather here throughout the day on Wisconsin's Afternoon News, which is coming up next. I don't know if John Rickier and Julia have stories about bucketing feces or banana stickers or matching salt and pepper packets, but we're about to find out after this.
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1: And a fly ball to deep right. This one's back. Rodriguez at the track. Wall, second deck and gone.
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3: 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I'm John Mercure. 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
4: I'm Julia Fellow. The lone holdout juror breaks his silence.
5: I'm Debbie Lozago. We've got some delays southbound 43 starting from Good Hope Road down towards Bender and then back on the brakes from Hampton all the way down through the Marquette. Westbound 94, watch for delays from 27th Street to Holly Road. Eastbound's backed up from 84th to 35th. Southbound on 41, slowing down from just before Bradley Road all the way down to about Silver Spring. Northbound's backed up from Capitol Drive up past Hampton. I'm Debbie Lozago with your WTMJ Time Saver Traffic.
3: Tonight, widespread showers, heavy rain likely, a low of 58. Tomorrow, lots more rain, a high of 69. From the WTMJ Breaking News Center, two Milwaukee Common Council members are joining community demands for Milwaukee police to eliminate Flock cameras. Last night's Fire and Police Commission meeting, Alderwoman Marina Dmitrievich announcing plans to remove funding for Flock or change how contracts are approved.
6: The council, at least between me and Alderman Brower, will be announcing a charter change so that any future ALPR and that contract cannot be a sole source contract, and it needs to come in front of the Common Council, which is the people of the city of Milwaukee.
3: MPD has implemented restrictions for how they access and use Flock data. They argue the department's internal auditing system is sufficient to catch misuse.
4: The future of Greenfield Police Chief Jay Johnson will now be decided through a public hearing.
7: The city's Police and Fire Commission has ordered a third-party attorney to schedule the hearing as the mayor of Greenfield seeks Johnson's removal over alleged workplace misconduct. Both sides will be able to call witnesses and present evidence during the hearing before the commission decides whether Johnson should be terminated. Johnson has spent more than a year on paid administrative leave and has repeatedly denied the allegations. A date for the hearing has not yet been announced. Neil Doyle, WTMJ News.
3: The so-called holdout juror in the Lindsey Clancy case has broken his silence. In a statement sent by his attorney, he pushes back on the accounts made by other jurors that he refused to apply reasonable doubt in rendering a verdict. A hearing on the potential of other charges filed against Clancy is set to take place later this month. ABC's Peter Haralambos.
8: They're basically asking the judge to look at all the evidence and all the testimony in the case and come to his own conclusion that she's not guilty by reason of insanity, effectively, and basically make it so that there's no need for an additional trial. So we'll hear arguments about that motion. It's possible we even get a ruling from the judge.
3: Clancy's trial was deemed a mistrial.
4: President Donald Trump plans to announce that the administration's Medicaid Most Favored Nation drug pricing model will cover all 50 states, the District of Columbia, and Puerto Rico. News Nation's Kelly Byer.
9: Really, it's another effort for the White House to bring down costs for Americans. But the question is, how quickly will Americans feel it? We also just heard Vice President J.D. Vance talk about this on the campaign trail, because the president has said if Republicans focus on prescription drug costs, he says they'll win the midterms. The U.S. pays more for prescription drugs than any other country. President Trump has repeatedly said he wants to narrow that gap.
4: The White House estimated these deals on prescription drug prices could save more than almost $500 billion over 10 years.
3: Tribes and environmental groups are calling for a state disaster declaration following the largest gas pipeline spill in Wisconsin history.
10: Executive Director of the Pipeline Safety Trust, Bill Karam, explains just how massive the Enbridge Line 5 spill in Iron County was.
11: It's in the top five of highly volatile liquid spills in the entire country, and it's in the top 15 of any kind of hazardous liquid pipeline spill.
10: Karam says it could easily have turned into a catastrophic explosion.
11: The fact that this didn't ignite is not some great safety practice by Enbridge. They got lucky here.
10: Line 5 has since returned to service, and construction continues on the larger Line 5 reroute project. Jessica Gatso, WTMJ News.
4: The Kennedy Center's future is still in legal limbo as the Trump administration argues the cultural center needs to undergo major renovations before it can reopen. The president also signaled that if his name is not added to the center, he would demolish it. ABC's Karen Travers.
12: There was also a filing yesterday by the executive director of the Kennedy Center that said that the closure right now is temporary. It's for 7 days, and this is really for safety concerns, and they're going to look at this on a weekly basis. Tonight, there is a rally, a protest scheduled at the Kennedy Center. Organizers are going to try to do this.

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5: 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It's time to stop paying the price for big tech, for bailouts, and for billions in higher spending. We just can't afford Trevor Young's radical agenda for Wisconsin. 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

0: Time for a WTMJ sports update from the Gruber Law Offices. One Call, That's All Sports Desk. With 9 games left in the regular season, the Brewers own a 2-game lead over the Dodgers for the best record in the National League. The top 2 seeds earn a first-round bye in the playoffs. Brewers President of Baseball Operations Matt Arnold is working to establish a postseason pitching plan.
1: I was just spending some time this morning with Murph and Chris Hook and Jim Henderson talking about that. You know, pitching planning is a big part of what we do here. So, but yeah, certainly the roster is sort of the next step, and we'll have a lot of voices involved in that process.
0: The Brewers' 9-game road trip continues tonight with the first of 3 against the Orioles in Baltimore. Our coverage starts at 5:30 here on WTMJ. And Packers defensive lineman Javon Hargrave and defensive end Lucas Van Ness remain in the concussion protocol and are questionable for Sunday's game against the Jets. Starting offensive lineman Aaron Brooks continues to progress through his injury, according to Coach Matt LaFleur. The Packers are 4.5-point favorites for Sunday's game, a noon kickoff in New York.
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3: Hey, this is WTMJ's Steve Scafidi. 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
0: All right, happy Friday. Hope your week has gone well. You got big plans for the weekend?
2: No, I thought that it was Thursday for
0: most
2: of the day.
0: Oh my gosh, what a pleasant surprise when you realize it was Friday.
2: I know.
0: Like just right now when I said it. Oh, it's Friday. Yeah, I got a quiet weekend too. And I love that. That hardly ever happens.
2: And your trip.
0: Yes, then to Egypt with listeners on Thursday. Okay, hey, let's get to what we're tracking on this Friday.
4: This is the 3 at 3 on Wisconsin's Afternoon News.
0: All right, the first one, Julia, I love this little story. The Green Bay Packers organization is donating $250,000 through Packers Give Back to support rebuilding efforts in Menasha following the devastating storms and tornadoes that went through the Fox cities in July. The funds will support 3 community recovery efforts in Menasha. The support includes $75,000 going to the city of Menasha to help fund the replacement of playground equipment, another $75,000 to support the Menasha Gigan Elementary School playground specifically, which includes accessible equipment, and another $100,000 will go to the Greater Fox Cities Area Habitat for Humanity to support home repairs and new home builds for low-income families in Menasha. So the Green Bay Packers stepping up and helping their neighbors in Menasha recover from those devastating storms this summer.
2: Wow. Number 2, John, the Athletics' new Las Vegas ballpark is paying tribute to a baseball legend. The 2028 stadium will feature 28 special time-of-your-life seats, high right center field, inspired by Bob Uecker's famous Miller Lite nosebleed section commercials. The seats will be offered through the special hotel packages featuring 81 home games, and the tribute honors Uecker's iconic line, "I must be in the front row."
5: Good seats, huh?
6: You're in the wrong seat, buddy. Come on.
5: I must be in the front row. Come on.
2: A joke that has made his broadcasting career continue to be legendary even after his life ended just not too long ago. Now we're going into the World Series thinking about him.
0: Yeah, that's a cool little story. All right, the third one is about our airport. Milwaukee Mitchell International is among North America's top 5 medium-sized airports in overall passenger satisfaction. Milwaukee Mitchell ranked 4th according to J.D. Power's 2026 North American Airport Satisfaction Study of 25,000 travelers. Each year, the consumer analytics company scores mega, large, and medium-sized airport by ease of navigation, terminal facilities, food and retail options, departure and arrival experience, airport staff, and level of trust in the airport. Milwaukee received a score of 694 out of 1,000. That's up

0: slightly from last year. It also scored higher than larger competitors like Minneapolis St. Paul and Chicago O'Hare. Experts say Milwaukee benefits from being a smaller, less crowded airport because higher passenger volume typically leads to lower satisfaction. So here's who was ahead of us in medium-sized airports. We were fourth. Indianapolis was third. Ontario International Airport was second. And the number one medium-sized airport in North America was in Charleston, South Carolina. It is 3:13 at WTMJ. 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And then you've heard about Donald Trump wanting to demolish the Kennedy Center if they don't put his name on it. Can he actually do that? Royal Oaks, ABC News legal analyst, leads that conversation. 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
1: Well, hi there. Are you Ben Brist? I see you just moved here. I wanted to say hello. Come from Madison, did ya? Bring anything along with you from there? Oh, what's that? They taught you to support higher taxes? Oh, well, that might not be as popular here. And you wanted more restrictions on police? We support our cops here. But I know those Madison police have a tough job. I saw a big street takeover protest there again this summer. That got nasty. Oh, what's that? You say you've organized protests in Madison? Oh, my. Hope you don't plan on bringing that here with you. Oh, say, Ben, I brought you the address for your polling place. Saw you voted 21 times in Madison, but only once here. Wanted to make sure you know where to go. Well, let me know if you need any help unpacking. I know some of these things can take some time, like earning our trust.
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6: Traffic and weather begins with Debbie Lozaga. Happy Friday, Deb.
7: Happy Friday. Well, seeing some delays along southbound 43 right now from just about Hampton all the way down into the Marquette. So give yourself that extra time. Westbound 94, delays from about 30th Street to Holly Road. Eastbound from 84th Street to 35th. Got some delays coming out of the Mitchell Interchange on westbound 894, stretching all the way over to about 60th. And then on southbound 894, backing up from Beloit Road down and around the Hale Interchange to about 76th. I'm Debbie Lozaga with your WTMJ Time Saver Traffic.
6: The WTMJ 5-day forecast. Tonight, widespread showers, heavy rain possible, up to 3 inches tonight, a low of 58. Heavy rain continues tomorrow, a high of 68. Sunday, chance for showers, a high of 66. Monday, chance for rain, a high of 62. Tuesday, slight chance for rain, a high of 61 degrees. So a federal judge directed the Trump administration yesterday to provide 30 days notice of any changes in the Kennedy Center's renovation plans, including demolition. The president's acting like he might demolish it anyhow. Can he do that? Royal Oaks, ABC News legal analyst, is with us this afternoon. Royal, good afternoon.
8: Good afternoon. I guess the answer is probably he cannot, but we don't know for sure. And I think this was kicked off because Tuesday of this week, a federal judge ruled the center's board may not put renovated by Donald Trump on the building. Then later, the board voted, well, we're going to close the thing because of safety reasons. Chunks of ceiling plaster are falling 60 feet to the ground. And then ABC's Karen Travers asked Donald Trump, well, if your name doesn't go up on the wall, you're going to rip it down. And he didn't really answer. He just said, well, you know, we're supporting the center. And a picture on Air Force One emerged of a sign with the words Kennedy Center demolished. So we just know now the judge is saying, look, if anybody wants to demolish the place, you got to give us 30 days notice, and then everybody will run to court and further litigate the matter.
9: You know, he's doing the threat that if his name isn't on it, it's going to be demolished for sure. I mean, is that even legal, especially when a judge ruled, like, on Tuesday that that was not allowed?
8: Well, it isn't legal in this sense. You have to give 30 days notice if you're going to swing a wrecking ball. And so during that time, people would go into court and make the same argument they've made before, which the judge seems receptive to. And the argument is there is a specific federal statute that says you got a federal building like this, it may only be substantially changed with express authority of Congress. That's the problem Donald Trump is facing. And, you know, we saw what happened with the East Wing. You know, the wrecking ball flew. They were kind of slow filing suits. But here, they're kind of fast filing the suits. And so it seems like the president, unless his lawyers come up with some smart legal argument to overcome this express authority of Congress statute, it seems like he will not have the right to make the unilateral decision.
6: Then, Royal, why did the judge just choose 30 days rather than simply say it's an outright prohibition

0: unless it's okayed by Congress? Why this 30-day thing?
1: Yeah, it's a good question. Some critics are unhappy. They wanted him to issue an immediate injunction to enjoin the demolition, but he chose not to. I think the idea is that it's not totally settled exactly, you know, the dividing line of who has responsibility or right to do stuff at the center, whether it's Congress or the president. So I think the judge is saying, look, but giving a 30-day window, that'll give plenty of time for lawyers to work it up, submit the briefs, ask for an injunction, fully brief the whole question of who gets to, who has the power to make these decisions, and then the court will make its call. But as I say, sometimes, you know, you read the tea leaves and you've seen where the judges come from in previous aspects of this fight. And so the betting is that this particular federal judge would say at the end of the 30-day period, I'm sorry, only Congress can do something like knock it down.
2: Yeah, and to further the tie with Congress is that, you know, the more than $200 million that was secured to the Kennedy Center was approved by Congress. So how could he use that money in a different way to, like, literally get rid of it? And
1: Yeah. You know, what happened is the Trump administration seems to be saying, okay, I get that Congress has some role to play here, and they played it. They authorized $257 million for restoration, maintenance backlog, and security structures. I, the Trump administration, am deciding we're going to use that money to tear it down and maybe rebuild it in a safe way where ceiling plaster won't fall on people's heads. You know, who's going to win that fight? Well, the federal judge will decide during that 30-year window. Excuse me, 30-day window.
0: Right. ABC's Royal Oaks is with us. All right, Royal, so what happens if we wake up some morning and the wrecking ball's there and the administration has ignored the notice and they're knocking the building down? Could that lead to contempt of court? Who could be in trouble? What would happen if they decided to ignore that?
1: Oh, absolutely. That major trouble. I mean, you've got an explicit order here. Don't do anything significant. Everybody would agree demolishing the building is significant before 30 days are up. And if there was a clear violation, yeah, contempt of court. You know, theoretically, you could find real legal sanctions against the president, his people who perhaps were involved in this, at the Kennedy Center board. This I think this is in a different category from the East Wing destruction, again, because people were kind of slow. And once the courts were faced with the question of, well, should we let Donald Trump do what he wants to do with the East Wing, it was already half done. And plus, he's got the national security argument, got the big bunker under there that's bomb-proof and drone-proof. So the courts have struggled with that issue about, well, the ballroom is above ground, the bunker is below ground. So that's a different situation. But you're right, there could be major consequences if they just blatantly violate the court's order.
2: And we talked about this yesterday. Democratic Congresswoman Joyce Beatty's, her legal team filed that emergency motion calling the sudden shutdown retaliatory, so to bypass the court's injunction. What does that mean legally if that goes through as being retaliatory? What kind of implications could that be?
1: Yeah, well, you know, going back to the start of our conversation, when the judge rules against Trump on Tuesday and says you can't put Trump's name up on it, and soon thereafter the board votes and says, well, we're going to basically tear the place down, the critics of Trump are free to go to court and say this is classic retaliation. It's not rational. There's no statutory justification for what he's doing. He's just unhappy that his name isn't up there. And that is yet another reason for the judge to think about it and say, yeah, I think in general Congress has the right to do this. And here it seems like the Trump administration is behaving in an illegal way.
0: So to reiterate, Royal, if you strip away the politics, does the law ultimately say it's Congress, not the president or the board, who has jurisdiction over what happens to the Kennedy Center?
1: Yeah, there's a federal statute that says a building or structure cannot be erected on federal public grounds or substantial alterations to federal buildings in D.C. without, quote, express authority of Congress. So that does seem to be a pretty straightforward justification for Congress having the right to make a huge call like this.
2: To go around this, could he, in theory, build a new Kennedy Trump Center outside of Washington, D.C.? And on private land that he gets.
1: Boy, Donald Trump may make you a job offer if you come up with angles like this. You know, they can try to build something else that they want, but the fact that it's an existing building means probably the statute should be interpreted as meaning that Congress really has to make the call on something really substantial, not just, you know, a minor renovation or repair or restoration.
0: Could this reach the Supreme Court?
1: Oh, yeah. I mean, this is all of these fights involving these structures. They percolate up. The difficulty.

0: for anybody who loses below is the Supreme Court is so busy they take very few cases. So that if Donald Trump does lose in the lower court, as he often has, you know, most of the judges in the D.C. trial court and D.C. Circuit Court of Appeals are appointed by Democrat presidents, and Trump has gotten bad news from many of those judges. And he gets rescued by the Supreme Court occasionally, but they don't always take the cases up. And as we know, they don't always rule for him in high-profile trial cases like birthright citizenship and tariffs. It's not a rubber stamp, even though a lot of Democrats look at it and say, oh, my goodness, 6-3, 5-4, we're going to lose everything. But they don't lose everything.
1: ABC News legal analyst Royal Oaks. Thank you, Royal.
0: You bet. Thanks.
1: We got a great show coming up. So in 20 minutes at 3:45, the district attorney of Milwaukee County, Kent Lovern, on Marcy's Law being applied in the Josh Jacobs case. Lovern with us exclusively live here in the studio. During the 4 o'clock hour, Jason Wilde gets us prepared as our Green and Gold Insider for Packers Jets. And then during the 5 o'clock hour, fun on this Friday, one of the cast members from Mamma Mia coming to the Marcus Center is with us. That's at 5:15. Let's check the markets. The WTMJ Annex Wealth Management Market Update. The NASDAQ up 104 points. That's almost 0.4%. The S&P was up 13 points. That's almost 0.2. And the Dow was off 95 points. That's almost 0.2. 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

0: I'm Debbie Lozaga. Southbound on 43, most of your backups are going to be between Hampton and the Marquette. Once you get through the Marquette, just got a little bit more of a backup right from Beecher down to the KK River crossing. Northbound 43, also slowing down from Fond du Lac Avenue all the way to Locust. Westbound 94, you're seeing backups from 27th Street to Holly Road. Eastbound in Waukesha County, we've got some delays from about Springdale Road all the way to Brookfield Road, and then back on the brakes from 92nd Street all the way to 35th. I'm Debbie Lozaga with your WTMJ Time Saver Traffic.
1: Widespread showers late tonight. Heavy rain is likely. A low of 58. Tomorrow, up to 4 inches of rain. A high of 69. Right now, Milwaukee, it's cloudy and 64 degrees.
2: Family is mourning after a deadly shooting overnight in Milwaukee's River West neighborhood.
3: Family identified the victim on Friday as 37-year-old Timothy Lewis. Police say Lewis was near Pierce and Wright Streets Thursday evening when he was shot by an unknown suspect and died at the scene. What led up to the shooting is still unclear, and nobody is in custody. There have been 81 homicides in the city so far in 2026, according to the most recent data from Milwaukee Police. Adam Roberts, WTMJ News.
1: A 21-year-old man is on the run, charged with murder now after an argument over video game console, according to Milwaukee police, ended not good in a Milwaukee home.
4: Darius Shelton was allegedly arguing with Marius Virgil over the ownership of a PlayStation when the fight became physical. Shelton allegedly shot Virgil 4 times and he died at the scene. According to a criminal complaint, Shelton then threatened to kill Virgil's girlfriend before fleeing the scene. He's charged with reckless homicide and, if convicted, faces 60 years in prison. Elizabeth Linton in WTMJ News.
2: Wisconsin drivers are getting another dose of sticker shock at the gas pump.
5: Gas price is too damn high.
6: I mean, why is it so expensive? I mean, just fix it.
7: They're rough. They're climbing constantly. It feels like every time I'm at the pump, I'm paying a little bit more.
2: AAA says regular gas is averaging $4.41 statewide today, climbing 7 cents since yesterday and more than 35 cents in the past week. Prices are even higher at some Milwaukee stations. Near 60th and National, the station was charging $4.89 this morning. And here in the Third Ward, a gas station is at $4.99. Diesel is also at a record high in Wisconsin, averaging more than $6 a gallon.
1: Pennsylvania state officials looking to bring in federal officials as they work to contain the ongoing measles outbreaks.
8: Pennsylvania now seeing over 100 measles cases in the last week alone, the total number of infections topping over 730. And now the state is requesting assistance from the CDC's disease detectives to help contain the outbreak. But the state is also saying it would rescind that request if the CDC did not acknowledge the 4 measles deaths it had reported. It comes after an online feud between Health Secretary RFK Jr. and Pennsylvania Governor Josh Shapiro about the deaths. Yuri Benajad, ABC News, New York.
2: The work to craft legislation around the advance of artificial intelligence continues on Capitol Hill. News Nation's Corey Smith.
9: The Bipartisan Problem Solvers Caucus has launched an AI working group to push regulations that protect consumers while also keeping America's competitive edge in the AI race. And some caucus members are already getting to work. You've got Representatives Mike Lawler, a Republican from New York, and Josh Gottheimer, a Democrat from New Jersey, unveiling the Stop Rogue AI Act. The bill would give organizations the tools to identify, monitor, and control AI agents within their systems, keeping humans in control of this technology.
2: Many in Congress have been pushing for regulations on AI.
1: The universities of Wisconsin are moving closer to permanently dropping ACT and SAT requirements for new students. Regent Joan Prince is chair of the Education Committee.
10: The proposed revisions would include adding definitions to clarify terms, replace the term freshman with first-year student, and make the current test optional admission policy permanent.
1: No final vote was taken Thursday.
2: Barry White's estate is the center of a legal issue over the money. It's Betty White, excuse me, a typo there that I read. The center of a legal issue over the money she wanted to allocate for the Los Angeles Zoo. ABC's Alex Stone explains.
11: When she died in 2021, at the age of 99, her will was written to send money to the zoo through a nonprofit called the Greater Los Angeles Zoo Association. Back then, the group worked with the LA Zoo. Now it does not. The two had a falling out. Now it gets stuck in court. Her estate is asking a judge to make it so the money goes directly to the LA Zoo, as Betty White wanted.
1: Time for a WTMJ sports update from the Gruber Law Office's One Call That's All Sports Desk. Another road contest for the Packers Sunday facing the Jets.

0: Jets team, facing a New York Jets team that finished third in the NFL last season with 60 sacks. Quarterback Jordan Love.
1: You know you're going to be dealing with pressure all game. There's going to be times that they'll have more guys coming than you have to block. So no matter what happens, I'm going to try and go out there and be my best and put us in position to succeed.
0: Starting left guard Aaron Banks continues to practice but is questionable for Sunday's game. And the Badgers take up the field tomorrow morning for their final tune-up before the Big Ten season. UW favored by more than 3 touchdowns against Eastern Michigan. 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Your Brewers begin a 3-game series against the Orioles tonight in Baltimore. Dustin May takes the mound for the crew. Our coverage begins at 5:30 right here on WTMJ.
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2: All right, happy Friday. Hope you're with us. Coming up at 4:15, Green and Gold Insiders. We get you set for the Jets with Jason Wilde. But first,
3: in case you missed it,
2: Charles County, Maryland.
4: Hello.
2: A Maryland woman got locked up after deputies said she punched a store employee in the face and pulled out a gun after complaining about waiting in line. You want to see what this woman looks like? Text the word watch to 855-616-1620. You can see her mugshot. Tiffany DeShanta Booz, 38 years old, faces first-degree assault, 5 counts of weapons violations, and other related charges. Here's what they say happened.
5: How long was she waiting?
2: I don't know that, but this is what they say happened. 6 o'clock, the Waldorf store, it's a store in Maryland, gets reports of an assault involving a firearm. They say that Booz became hostile with an employee over the wait. A second employee said, all right, ma'am, you shouldn't have to wait. I'll open up another register. So they opened up another register, and she went over and she checked out. She bought her stuff. Then she went back to the first line and punched the employee in the face.
5: Ooh.
2: Saying, I can't believe you made me wait. Fist fight broke out. She walked out of the store and came back, according to police, with a blue and black handgun. And then she left. She ran off. So police were like, Sheesh. How do we find this woman? Well, you know what? The big dummy left her wallet and cell phone sitting on the little console.
6: Atta girl.
5: What?
2: What a genius. What a hot-headed genius. In case you missed it.
5: Okay.
6: There you go.
5: Nate, if you want to leave out that mugshot, you can text WATCH to 855-616-1620. WATCH to our setting limited talk and text line. Armadillos, John and Deb, are moving north.
2: No.
5: They were found in an unexpected state for the very first time. Do you think it was found in A, Alaska, B, Vermont, or C, Ohio?
2: Vermont.
6: Ohio.
5: Ohio! Ding,
6: really?
2: Ding,
5: yes.
2: ding.
5: A dead armadillo was just found near Oxford, Ohio. It's believed to be the state's first case of natural migration. They are going up, hitching rides on vehicles, okay? Scientists say the warmer winters, changes in land use, and other environmental factors may also be helping them expand their species beyond their traditional southern range. The 9-branded armadillo is already established across much of the Midwest and South, with occasional sightings farther north in states like Michigan.
2: It was armadillos that destroyed my lawn in South Carolina. It cost me $3,000 to get it fixed.
5: Oh,
6: what?
5: Yeah.
2: Yep.
6: What?
2: Gross. Yeah, they ate it all. They like basically destroyed it. They shredded it.
5: Have you ever Googled baby armadillos, though? They're so cute.
2: I want to kill every armadillo.
5: Researchers say the expansion could continue as temperatures rise.
3: In case you missed it.
6: All right, you're going to want to snap in for this one.
2: All right.
6: It's a Guinness Book of World Records issue here. We have, last week, Conagra Brands, the creators of the iconic meat snack stick, the Slim Jim, rolled into the city of Omaha, Nebraska, to unveil the longest version ever created. That's right. Spanning a whopping total of 429 feet.
2: What?
6: 4.5 inches, stretching meatily across a white table, longer than an NFL football field.
2: Oh, my gosh.
6: The supersized Slim Jim took the Guinness Book of World Records title for the longest meat snack stick in history, following a successful record attempt from Wenzel's Farm back in August of 2023. Conagra said, hold our beer. And they've decided to create this thing. But the thing is, there is a specific thing to it. It has to have the same consistency and flavor as the original Slim Jim so that it would basically qualify for this. So, yeah, that's the Slim Jim.
2: All right.
6: Of 400 and some odd feet of meat stick.
5: Is that 4 inches?
2: Like Slim Jim.
5: Me too. Is that 4 inches in diameter, Deb?
6: No.
5: Oh,
6: it's the same size. It's the same size as a regular Slim Jim.
5: Original. Okay.
2: The total, she said, had 4 inches on the end. Like it was 420
6: feet and
2: 4 inches.
6: Yeah, that was the total plus 5.4 inches.
2: It's a lot of Slim Jim.
6: Yeah.
5: Why the extra 4 inches?
3: In case you missed it.
5: Weird.
2: I don't know. Do I look like a Slim Jim expert? In case you missed it, it's sponsored by Old Fashioned Roofing, where a handshake still matters. They treat customers...

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1: Oh, wow. Can I just say something? We just have this in our newsroom. A listener sent to us the mobile in Walker's Point for regular gas is $5.19 a gallon.
0: Whoa. That's insane.
1: Yeah.
0: Yeah. You don't want to miss that. It is 3:42 at WTMJ. Traffic and weather up next.

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6: If you missed this.
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9: 346, traffic and the weather. Debbie Lozaga, how are the roads?
11: Still have some backups along southbound 43. They're stretching from Capitol Drive all the way down to the Marquette. On southbound 41, we've also got some delays from just before Bradley Road all the way down to Appleton Avenue. Northbound's backed up from Burleigh up to Hampton. And then we've got more delays southbound on 894 from the Zoo Interchange past Greenfield and then from Oklahoma Avenue all the way down and around the Hale to Forest Home. I'm Debbie Lozaga with your WTMJ Time Saver Traffic.
9: Here's your WTMJ 5-day forecast. Widespread showers tonight. Heavy rain possible, up to 3 inches of rainfall, a low 58. Tomorrow, morning rain is likely, and then evening storms are possible. Very breezy, a high of 68. Sunday, more showers, mainly south. Mostly cloudy for the rest of us, a high of 66. Monday, showers, cloudy and windy, a high of 62. Tuesday, slight chance of shower. It'll be partly cloudy most of Tuesday, a high of 61. Right now here in Milwaukee, it's 64 degrees.
12: 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We spent a lot of time discussing the Josh Jacobs case. The Green Bay Packers running back pleaded no contest to two misdemeanor charges of battery and criminal damage to property. And the attorneys for the victim in the case filed a motion to seal evidence in the case, including the video that allegedly shows the crimes. The attorneys cited Marcy's Law as part of the reason to get the records sealed. What is Marcy's Law? The Milwaukee County District Attorney Kent Lovern is with us in the studio. Kent, always good to see you. Thank you for being here.
13: Thank you. Great to see you both.
12: Let's start with that basic question. What is Marcy's Law?
13: So it's a law that was enhanced, victim rights in Wisconsin, and it was added to our Constitution after 2020. And what it does is it just really puts into place more firmly than before the rights that all victims have in Wisconsin and arguably had even prior to it, but solidifies the right to being notified of hearings, the right to be present for hearings, the right to be heard. Now, of course, you see often times now lawyers representing victims in cases. That's a newer phenomenon. A right to protection with regard to court orders and maybe people that a victim may want protection from. Right to restitution, and then, of course, right to privacy, which is what I would guess this request in this particular case is coming out of, to try to, again, put the focus on the person charged with the crime and not make the process so burdensome on victims.
9: Because the new thing that I noticed when it came into law was that alleged victims in the case could speak before bond was set. But I didn't realize the after effects. How often are things sealed even before Marcy's Law?
13: Yeah, I would say pretty infrequently would records be sealed. But Marcy's Law, I think, has we've always talked about

0: What is the impact of the enhanced rights of Marcy's Law, understanding that the state of Wisconsin already had a pretty strong victim rights tradition and a number of laws already protecting victim rights? And so a lot of the things that are described in Marcy's Law, for example, are things that our office was already doing with regard to victim notification, making sure we were getting statements, making sure victims were being heard before proceedings, all those things. So a lot of that hasn't really changed our operations. The question, though, is now that you have this enhanced level of protection for victims, what does that actually mean? And I think this case could be an example of something that may not have been explored before, but under a victim's right to privacy due to the constitutional right in Marcy's Law, that's what her attorneys are seeking here.
1: So the NFL and the media, they want the video released. They say it's the public's right to know. This is a public person that was involved in this. This is a court case that was adjudicated in a Wisconsin courtroom. How does a judge balance Marcy's Law and victims' desires with the public's right to know?
0: Yeah, on a case-by-case basis is what will happen here, I think, moving forward. And, of course, as you know, having worked in the media, there have always been balancing tests undertaken by courts when it comes to some type of information, right? Information that is so damaging to a victim of a crime, perhaps crime scene photos or something like that, at other times, I think, have not been necessarily turned over for public dissemination just to protect the dignity of someone harmed in a case. So it's not a new concept. And every time these situations emerge, it is a balancing test based solely on the specific facts and circumstances of all of the interests involved in the case.
2: So what some sports analysts were saying, and even some defense attorneys that we were talking to, they said it, even if that happens, it could be leaked anyways. But if it is leaked and it was sealed, what happens to a news entity or someone who leaked that to the media?
0: Yeah, there could be certainly civil litigation arising from that. If the person responsible for that is found, person could be in contempt of a court order for releasing that. If in fact it's determined who's responsible for that, so there are ramifications for obviously disobeying a court order if one is imposed in any case.
1: Could there be a compromise, Kent, where maybe the video is released, but the victim's face is blurred? Or her privacy is protected, so the video is released, but there's some redaction or protection?
0: Well, you know, again, I can't really comment on this particular case because it's still open right now. But we do see in other cases, frankly, when videos are released related to incidents in our own community, at times faces are redacted, particularly if it's believed that a minor child might be there, or just a civilian who's witnessed it is part of the scene of the incident that's being shown to the public. So it's certainly possible that that is something done with greater frequency now just to protect the identity of anybody who might be involved or a witness to a matter.
2: So when something is sealed, what happens to that evidence? Where does it go? Does it get destroyed if it is permanently sealed?
0: Should be, this is done on probably based on each individual county, but in our county it would be sealed under court order, and then in the clerk of court's office would be one place that it could be kept. So that would depend on, you know, the rules of a particular county.
1: Let's talk about trauma, something that I know you've spent a lot of time working on, the impact of trauma, generational impact. Can you talk about the generational impact on trauma in our community?
0: Yeah, and the Medical College of Wisconsin has done a lot of great work on that for our community about how the trauma impacts people physically as well as just their psyche, and we're so concerned about this in our system because of the traumatic events that happen, like a homicide, a non-fatal shooting, a home invasion, a sexual assault. And what's the impact not only on the person who is the direct victim, but what is the impact on all of the family members who are impacted by that? And what I mean is we have a number of individuals who we've seen now commit serious crime who, when interviewed later, we learn about their history, and maybe their family took a terrible turn when a horrific incident happened to them, the murder of a family member or a home invasion or a constant gunfire around their house. So what is being paid more attention to in our community, and I think rightfully so, is

0: think is conscious about trying to see what can be done to scale up services for people impacted by crime, whether it's clinical therapy or whether it's more support groups by family members who've gone through the same thing. It's clear to me that what we do in our system, when we talk about victims and victims' rights, you know, our office was the very first in the country in the 1970s to have a victim witness unit that helped victims, and something we can be proud of and something we've always tried to take care of. But all we do is navigate people through the system. And after that, it's how do people carry forward the burden of what happened to them after the case is over with?
1: Oh, no, I've witnessed, the Shoddy Robinson case is a great example, and other cases that I've covered, how great they are with the victims' families.
2: You mentioned the medical college. Are steps underway in our community to treat this more holistically, to try to wrap our head around this?
0: Yeah, clearly the medical college is investing a lot of time and energy and resource into this, and they would be a great guest for you at some point in time to talk about that. And what I know is happening also all the way along are community-based organizations that are more peer support from families who've experienced this themselves. Again, an example of what we see so often in our community of people who've had terrible things happen to them and who rise above that to try to help others. And there are a number of those organizations in this community right now. And what I think we need to do is, and I've talked to a lot of these small organizations, is figure out how, you know, we can connect them better to the resources of something like the medical college and the clinical resources we have and the science around this and how we can scale this up, because we know we have plenty of victims who have been through this and who need real assistance with trying to move forward with their lives.
2: Well said. Kent Lovern is the Milwaukee County District Attorney. Kent, we appreciate it. Thank you so much.
0: Great to see you both.
2: Hey, coming up at 4:15, Green and Gold Insiders. Pat gets ready for the Jets, and Jason Wilde's with us.
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4: A new Dunkin' store with a drive-thru opens in St. Francis at 3737 South Kinnickinnick Avenue. The $1.75 million project was newly constructed on a site that previously housed a residential structure that was demolished more than 25 years ago. Aurora Healthcare firms up the programs and community partners it plans to bring into its $50 million health and wellness center on Milwaukee's Near West Side. The Beacon is expected to open in spring 2027 inside the former Wisconsin Avenue school site at 2708 West Wisconsin Avenue. Waukesha County selects Milwaukee-based developer F Street as the buyer for the former University of Wisconsin-Milwaukee at Waukesha campus. If the Waukesha County Board signs off on the plan, demolition of the campus buildings could begin as early as spring 2027. I'm Linda Spice for MilwaukeeBusinessJournal.com on 620 WTMJ.
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1: I used to cut Bob's hair. 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
8: I'm Debbie Lozagup. Westbound 894 backing up out of the Mitchell Interchange all the way to about 76th Street. The eastbound side is, technically slowing down from the zoo all the way southbound through the hail onto 894 eastbound all the way to 51st Street. So giving yourself that extra time, good idea. Eastbound 94 backing up from Highway 16 all the way to Highway F, and then more delays right past Barker Road. And then again from 84th Street to 35th. Westbound's going to be slow from 27th to Holly and just west of Highway 100 all the way to Calhoun. I'm Debbie Lozaga with your WTMJ Time Saver Traffic.
6: Tonight, widespread showers late, heavy rain, a low of 58. Tomorrow, more heavy rain, totaling about 4 inches when it's all done tomorrow. High of 69 with all that rain tomorrow. From the WTMJ Breaking News Center, a Walgreens security guard has been charged after a shooting in the parking lot.
9: According to a criminal complaint, Victor Wallace Nelson confronted the man inside the Milwaukee Walgreens, who he suspected was shoplifting. The two argued outside the store, and Wallace Nelson claimed the man pulled a knife and spit at him, which police say was not visible on security camera footage. Wallace Nelson then fired around 8 shots, and the man was wounded in the leg. If convicted, Wallace Nelson could face up to 17 and a half years in jail. Elizabeth Linton in WTMJ News.
7: A bipartisan pair of U.S. senators want the Federal Trade Commission to investigate how Amazon and Walmart handle products labeled Made in America.
10: Wisconsin Democrat Tammy Baldwin and Florida Republican Rick Scott point to a report claiming the retailer's AI shopping tools don't consistently show American-made products, even when shoppers specifically ask for them. The senators also raised concerns about potentially fraudulent Made in the USA labels on the online marketplaces. They're asking the FTC to investigate and step up enforcement, arguing consumers should be able to trust country of origin information when shopping online. Neil Doyle, WTMJ News.
6: The search for two of the top jobs at the universities of Wisconsin is moving into the next phase. A Board of Regents committee has reviewed dozens of applicants for the next UW system president, with public forums for finalists planned for late October. Presidential Search Committee Chair Ashok Rai.
11: So I'd encourage all of my fellow regents that are not on the search committee and anybody to listen in to those public forums. They will be broadcast, and you will be able to provide input, which the committee will receive before they interview the candidates later that week.
6: The search for a new system president comes after the firing of Jay Rothman at UW-Madison. The goal is to have a new chancellor selected before Thanksgiving.
7: An investigation underway into what caused an F-16 fighter jet to crash in northern Michigan. It was engaged in a training exercise for the Texas Air National Guard. Here's ABC's Alex Perez.
12: The F-16 pilot ejecting successfully. According to a witness, it was just moments before impact.
13: He was just above the trees, and it was just a matter of seconds. Him and the seat were behind the trees. His chute never fully opened. It was like a mushroom.
12: An evacuation ordered for anyone within a mile of the crash site due to a hazardous chemical spill related to the crash. Traffic directed away from the area. The pilot, thankfully, in stable condition.
6: Some good news for drivers dealing with the I-41 rehabilitation project.
14: They do have a northbound auxiliary lane that is now open, and that's between the Burleigh Street and Capitol Drive.
8: Eric Hansen of the DOT says that gives drivers another option through the work zone, with a second project milestone scheduled for this weekend.
14: We do have another opening on the I-41 rehab project by 6 a.m. on Saturday, September 19th. The Mill Road at I-41, that is scheduled to reopen to traffic.
8: So we have real progress happening in the Northwest area. Debbie Lozaga, WTMJ News.
7: Coming up, who are the favorites to win Sunday's Packers game?
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0: coming out, but it's not coming out until September 22nd. So next week, counting down the days, reading different excerpts. We're talking about The Royals, Lady and Gentlemen, a new excerpt of a book about Princess Diana, written by her younger brother, is offering a fresh account of what happened inside the royal family in the aftermath of Princess Diana's death. So this renewed attention to the earlier allegations comes as Spencer's book revisits the intensely scrutinized final years of her life and her divorce from Charles and the events surrounding her death, including an explosive phone call between Diana's brother and Prince Charles.
1: And ranted for a while. I have no idea how long, but it was a significant period. And I just listened. And then he stopped. And I thought, oh, now he's going to pull himself together and say something more appropriate. And then he said, we'll forget her soon enough.
0: So wow. He's also the 9th Earl of Spencer. So it's a big deal. It's gotten the attention of Buckingham Palace to send out a statement, something that didn't even happen after allegations came out with Prince Harry's book called Spare a few years ago. The Royal Palace released a statement which says, His Majesty is mindful that the pain of fraternal grief can cloud reason, affect judgment, color memory in ways that others do not recognize, even many, many years after a loss. And here's his response to the BBC.
1: Well, I'm telling the truth. I was hyper alert to what he was saying. And those are precisely the words he said. And I promise that to you now. Genuinely, that is what he said. I don't hear him saying he didn't say that. Well, I'm telling the truth.
0: Charles Spencer, the 9th Earl, is writing all of this painful detail in his new book. It's now called Swan Song, My Sister, Diana. Spencer claims that Charles sounded giddily elated when he first called to tell him that Diana had been involved in the fatal crash.
2: Wow.
0: He also describes a bitter disagreement over the funeral, including something that both of the boys have talked about, how they walked behind the mother's coffin during the procession. At the time, William was 15 and Harry was 12. Spencer alleges that the future king expressed what he describes as pent-up contempt for his former wife during their dispute. And back to the claim, when then Prince Charles told him, rest assured, we will forget her, Diana, soon enough. He told the BBC his response on the phone back then.
1: After a stunned silence, I said, I cannot believe you just said that. And I hung up on him.
0: When we're getting more excerpts of the book coming out next week, including a third person Diana claimed to be in between the marriage, not Camilla. Spencer says that he had lunch with Diana in the 90s when she was planning to have a divorce from Charles. And she said, he warned the British public to turn against her because they embraced this fairy tale of the marriage and no one knew about what was going on behind the scenes. And according to him, his sister responded, Diana, but my husband is in love with his valet.
2: What?
0: Yeah.
2: Wow.
0: So that a valet is a...
2: Oh my gosh.
0: So a prince is a high-ranking personal gentleman's servant that's responsible for the wardrobe, daily dressing. He doesn't name the valet in the excerpt, but Charles' spokesperson at the time strongly denied the allegations, calling them totally ludicrous, without a shred of substance. And journalists have narrowed down who it could be. Michael Fawcett, who served as Charles' valet and was once considered one of his closest aides and was involved in a pretty bad scandal. In 2021, a letter was published in UK papers which shows that he offered to help a Saudi businessman obtain royal British citizenship, and a knighthood in exchange for donations to causes associated with Charles. No one was ever charged in that, but the book is now prompting renewed discussion about competing accounts of the royal family's private relationships and what exactly was or was not said behind closed doors.
2: All right, so Julia has the scoop on everything royal, and she's going on a really cool trip coming up. It's a royal trip. It's England, a lot of England, actually, including Stonehenge. It's a great trip.
0: British Crown Experience. So we're going to be going to many different castles. Yes. Howard, Windsor Castle, where Harry and Meghan got married.
2: Oh, that's beautiful.
0: Buckingham Palace. We're going to see the crown jewels. There is a Diana exhibit. We're going to see her wedding dress.
2: That's cool.
0: And the longest train almost in royal history.
2: Yep.
0: If you remember, do you remember that? Did you watch it live?
2: Absolutely. Yeah. Okay. With my mom. Yep.
0: And your mom loved Diana, right?
2: She loved Diana.
0: I know.
2: Yeah.
0: So it's going to be really great. Very elegant. And it's happening in August of next year. So I'd love for you to come to the Royal Crown Experience. Rose Gray is going to be our Fox host. You can text England, 855-616-1620 to learn more. England, 855-616-1620.
2: Jason Wilde is our Green and Gold Insider up next.
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1: Traffic and weather, Debbie Lozaga, good afternoon.
6: Good afternoon. Eastbound on 94, looks like we've got a crash right at Highway F in Waukesha County. The left shoulder is blocked, so watch out for some delays coming in from Highway 16. Beyond that, more delays from 84th Street to 35th. Pretty typical stuff there. On the westbound side, we got delays from 27th to Holly Road, and then just west of Highway 100 going towards Elm Grove Road. Southbound 43, slowing down just about at Good Hope Road down to Bender. And then from Capitol Drive to about Fond du Lac Avenue. The northbound side's tightening up right out of the Marquette up towards North Avenue as well. I'm Debbie Lozaga with your WTMJ Time Saver Traffic.
1: The WTMJ 5-day forecast. Tonight, widespread showers, heavy rain, a low of 58. Tomorrow, more heavy rain, high of 68, about 4 inches maybe when we're done with all of this tomorrow. Sunday, chance for showers, a high of 66. On Monday, chance for showers, a high of 62. Tuesday, slight chance for rain, a high of 61 degrees.
3: It's time to get caught up on the green and gold with today's insider. 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
1: All right, Jason Wilde, bring him in. He's currently, if you're watching the live stream, you can see this by texting the word watch, shopping for gift cards. I'll take a Dunkin'. What do you want, fellow?
7: Is there a Subway?
1: What do you got there, Wildy?
7: Hello? Oh,
1: all right.
8: Okay. Well, I heard you. I heard Julia say she was taking a Subway, which I mean, that's a sandwich.
7: Where
8: Subway,
7: are you?
1: We'll take it. I'll take a Dunkin'. Right? We're talking gift cards.
7: Is that what's behind you?
8: No. These are my credentials from my long but perhaps not illustrious career.
7: Do you know how much that looks
8: like? Now
7: gift
8: I understand
7: cards?
8: The joke. Like you thought I was
7: you're
8: at like
7: what
8: the
7: are
8: local
7: doing?
8: Store?
1: Yes.
8: Hey,
1: yes.
8: All right, now
7: okay.
8: I'm Now
7: Usually
8: that I understand what the heck you're talking about, they all right. So here's the deal. So I we moved offices. So I had these all on a board, and this is my 31st season. So there were a lot of them, and I took them all down, put them in a big box, and then we transferred them here. I like them as a background when I do shows from here. But I'm not even done. Like there's still all this open space here. I got a lot of extra. Magnetic and then I bumped it as I was getting ready to come on, so I had to pick a few up.
7: Okay.
8: It's, the things I do to be on this show, I'll tell you this.
7: Oh, I'm glad that you got your office. You were worried you weren't
1: yeah,
7: gonna
1: exactly.
7: get it. I knew you would. Is it a better spot? Do you have
8: no,
7: a window?
8: I don't like it nearly as much. No, I have a window that goes into the main media area but not to the outside. But I didn't have one before. I like to have, you know, let me take you on a little bit of a tour. I like
7: yes,
8: to,
7: please,
8: there's a lot of stuff
7: watch.
8: That Paula doesn't want in the house. So we've got Elf.

0: We've got when I was the here's my favorite. This is when I was the hot dog for the
1: Oh,
0: racing
1: look at
0: sausages.
1: that.
0: So
1: So
0: picture me there. I've
1: Jason
0: got
1: Wilde has his own office at Lambeau Field, and you're getting a look inside of it. If you text watch to
0: Yeah,
1: 855-616-1620.
0: it is a radio program, so I
1: Where's your
0: should
1: desk?
0: probably not be focused. So it's over here. There you go.
1: Oh,
0: My
1: yeah.
0: Sesame Street lights.
1: Oh my
0: I'm a Sesame
1: gosh.
0: Street kid, so
1: Man, that's a
0: yeah,
1: nice little
0: this
1: space.
0: is all
1: He
0: the
1: was
0: stuff
1: wearing,
0: Paula doesn't want in the house.
1: I think he was wearing Bert and Ernie sweaters the other day on Wilde and Tausch.
0: Yeah, hats. Thanks for noticing. Hat and the hoodie. Yes, thank you. Thanks for tuning in.
1: Hey, I want to ask you about some of your work. You wrote a great article. I read it before the show on Channel 3000 about Packers linebacker Edgerrin Cooper. Man, I love his energy. I loved your article. How important is he to the Packers defense?
0: John, thanks for bringing us back to what I'm actually on the show for. Yeah, look, he was great as a rookie. He was a two-time defensive player of the week, not rookie defensive player of the week. Like throughout the entire NFC, he was the best defensive player in those 2 weeks. And so there were high expectations for him last year. And to his credit, he basically acknowledged, look, I had a sophomore slump. I wasn't good enough. But one game in, he had seven tackles, he had a quarterback sack. He played really well. And I think from a bigger perspective, because of the way they lost, because of the way the offensive line played, we didn't really talk much about the defense. But if you look at 39 points and you think, oh, they didn't play very well. But the reality is they had one touchdown drive that was 1 yard, one drive that was 14 yards, one drive that was 19 yards. Those are short fields, hard to get a stop there. Their defense played well enough to win. Their offensive line did not.
1: So, how are they looking for it this Sunday?
0: Well, we're trying to go 1-0 every week. I hate that phrase so much,
1: I'm
0: but
1: like,
0: that is
1: what?
0: exactly what they kept saying.
1: Yep.
0: 1-0 every week. We're not
1: Yep.
0: trying to go 1-1 on the season or avoid being 0-2. We just want to go 1-0
1: Yep.
0: this week. And it's lame. It's boring. Matt LaFleur even admitted it's boring, but it's the truth. And here's the thing: they need to go 1-0 this week because they have not started a season 0-2 since 2006. Which was Mike McCarthy's first season as the head coach.
1: Wow.
0: Well,
1: So the Jets are 1-0. Are they any good?
0: I don't think they're as bad as like the bad news Bears Jets that we were so familiar with the butt fumble and all the other things that they used to have that people made jokes about. They do have the longest active playoffless streak, not just in the NFL, but in all of the four major North American sports. So
1: Wow.
0: they're not as bad as they used to be, I guess. And I think they feel like they're trending in the right direction, but they are still the Jets. And the way I would put it is this: if the Packers are the team that they think they are, they can't lose to the Jets. Doesn't matter if you're on the road. They're favored in this game. They need to play better. They need to figure out how to protect Jordan Love, and they need to win the game.
1: We all know that the Packers miss Micah Parsons. They've lost every game without him, literally. When will he begin to practice?
0: Now, he would be eligible to practice starting next week. It's after 2 games that they can start practicing if they're on the physically unable to perform list. They cannot play until they've missed the first 4 games, and then they could miss more. In Parsons' case, I would guess that the earliest they would practice him, because remember, they've got a short week next week. They play on Thursday against Atlanta here at Lambeau. I would guess that they would wait until after that third game to even start practicing him. And then the hope is that he can be back for the October 11th game against the Bears. He has kind of said that he's targeted the following week, October 18th, against his old team, the Dallas Cowboys. But especially if this team is, say, 1-3 or 2-2 going into that Bears game, I got to think he would feel a responsibility to push the envelope.
1: A couple other defenders quickly, Jason. Updates on Lucas Van Ness and Jason Har Javon, excuse me, Hargrove. They've been in the concussion protocol. Will they be good to go?
0: They are both still in the concussion protocol. Hargrave is doubtful. He did not practice at all today. I saw Lucas Van Ness. He's practiced the last couple of days. He's listed as questionable. And then on the offensive line, Zach Bakobuele, formerly known as Zach Tom, he said he will play. He is questionable, but he played last week. Aaron Banks, also questionable, but he did not play last week. So we'll have to see if he's a game time decision.
1: If the Packers win, can you get me a Subway gift card?
0: I'm more of a Cousins guy, personally.

0: Okay.
1: I'm very loyal. I grew up in the, I grew up in Milwaukee. Used to go to the cousin's shop on 51st and Morgan. So I'll swing by next time I'm in
0: Okay.
1: town for you.
2: Duncan,
1: Yeah.
2: please. I'll take
1: Do you want
2: Duncan.
1: one of my old credentials? I can
2: Yes.
1: send
2: I
1: you
2: have
1: one of
2: too many.
1: those. Like I
2: Sign
1: got
2: it.
1: plenty of room.
0: If you have a Super Bowl
1: Yeah,
0: one, I'll take
1: autographed.
0: one.
1: Sure.
2: Autograph and send it to us.
1: That might be one of the few ones I'll keep.
2: Jason Wilde with one of the coolest offices in Wisconsin. We always appreciate you, Jason. Thank you.
1: All right, everybody. Take care. Be good.
2: It is 424 WTMJ. Let's check the markets on this Friday. The NASDAQ was up 104 points. That's almost 0.4% on the day. The S&P 500 was up 13 points. That's almost 0.2%. The Dow dropped. It was off 95 points. That's down almost 0.2%. 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
4: I'm Debbie Lozaga. Northbound 41, right at the ramp from Burleigh, we've got the two left lanes blocked with a crash. Delays coming up from about North Avenue all the way up to that point. More delays beyond that from Capitol Drive past Hampton or up to Silver Spring. Southbound's backed up from Good Hope Road down to about Silver Spring as well. We do have a crash on 4394 southbound right on the high-rise bridge just before you get to National Avenue. It's on the right shoulder. And then we've also got this other one on eastbound 94 at Highway F in Waukesha County. That one's on the left shoulder. Delays coming in from Highway 16. I'm Debbie Lozaga with your WTMJ Time Saver Traffic.
2: Tonight, widespread showers. Heavy rain is likely. A low of 58 degrees. Tomorrow, scattered showers, more heavy rain. Could get 4 inches when it's all said and done. From the WTMJ Breaking News Center, gas prices are still climbing across Wisconsin, with some Milwaukee stations now approaching $5 a gallon.
5: Gas price is too damn high.
6: AAA says the statewide average for a gallon of regular is $4.41 as of today. That's up 7 cents overnight and roughly 37 cents in just 1 week. In the Milwaukee metro area, the average jumping about 44 cents from a week ago, and drivers seeing even higher prices at individual stations, including 489 near 60th and National this morning.
7: I mean, why is it so expensive? I mean, just fix it.
8: They're rough. They're climbing constantly. It feels like every time I'm at the pump, I'm paying a little bit more.
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3: Changes coming to Milwaukee's parking meters.
9: The city of Milwaukee says that Parkometer, the company providing software supporting the meters, is ceasing operations on October 1st. Parking meters will temporarily no longer accept physical credit cards, but will still accept coins in payment through the apps. The city says the company's decision was unexpected and provided little advance notice, and they are working to find a new vendor as soon as possible. Elizabeth Linton in WTMJ News.
2: Tribal nations and environmentalists want more state action after the largest gas pipeline spill in recent Wisconsin history.
10: We're calling on Governor Evers to use the authority he already has to revoke these permits.
4: The Enbridge Line 5 pipeline is back in service after leaking over 1 million gallons of natural gas liquids in Iron County. The DNR says Enbridge defied multiple orders to secure permits before constructing a bypass and continues to work on its larger Line 5 reroute project. J.D. Insanada with Sierra Club says Enbridge is a repeat offender.
10: It was just days before the Wisconsin DNR actually issued permits for the Line 5 reroute when Enbridge spilled almost 70,000 gallons of oil from Line 6, another of their pipelines.
4: Jessica Gatso, WTMJ News.
3: A bipartisan moment behind a bill to shield Americans from the high cost of data centers has been fizzled in the Senate. News Nation's Corey Smith.
11: Republican Senator John Houston of Ohio tried to fast-track the bipartisan Ratepayer Protection Act that passed 417-3 in the House Wednesday. New Mexico Democrat Martin Heinrich blocked it. Heinrich says requiring states to consider regulations ensuring data centers cover their own costs doesn't go far enough. So he's authored a bill to force those companies to pick up the tab. Now, this is a blow to Republicans who were hoping to get this bill to the president's desk in time to run on it in the late stages of midterm campaigning.
3: Critics called the bill toothless at the time when AI data centers threatened to drive up electricity costs.
2: More concerns over AI, this time after one chatbot has been used to attack a rival company. ABC's Hannah Bata.
12: Researchers have reportedly used Anthropic's Claude software to hack rival company OpenAI. The researchers told the Wall Street Journal they gained access to an employee's ChatGPT account and read files containing company secrets. OpenAI claims it's now resolved the security issues by uncovering the hack, saying, "We thank the researchers for contacting us and sharing their findings."
2: The breach was conducted by Hacktron, a security startup specializing in software vulnerability detection.
3: What rights do crime victims have in our state? Well, since 2020, Marcy's Law gives victims a meaningful voice at every stage of the justice process. We spoke to, on Wisconsin's Afternoon News today, Milwaukee County District Attorney Kent Lovern. He explained.
13: Solidifies the right to being notified of hearings, the right to be present for hearings, the right to be heard. Now, of course, you see often times now lawyers representing victims in cases. That's a newer phenomenon. A right to protection with regard to court orders and maybe people that

0: a victim may want protection from, right to restitution, and then, of course, right to privacy.
1: The law enhanced victims' protections originally enacted in Wisconsin in 1993.
2: The universities of Wisconsin are moving closer to permanently dropping ACT and SAT requirements for new students. Regent Joan Prince is chair of the Education Committee.
3: The proposed revisions would include adding definitions to clarify terms, replace the term freshman with first-year student, and make the current test optional admission policy permanent.
2: No final vote was taken Thursday. The proposal will return to the Education Committee for another review before likely going to the full Board of Regents for a final vote next month.
1: Time for a WTMJ sports update from the Gruber Law Office's One Call That's All Sports Desk. Another road contest for the Packers Sunday facing the Jets that finished third in the NFL last season with 60 sacks. Quarterback Jordan Love.
4: You know you're going to be dealing with pressure all game. There's going to be times that they'll have more guys coming than you have to block. So no matter what happens, I'm going to try and go out there and be my best and put us in positions to succeed.
1: Starting left guard Aaron Banks continues to practice. Is questionable for Sunday's game, though. And the Wisconsin Badgers take the field tomorrow morning in their final tune-up before the Big Ten season. UW is favored by more than 3 touchdowns against Eastern Michigan. 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And Milwaukee Brewers begin a 3-game series against the Orioles tonight in Baltimore. 9 regular season games left to go. Justin May takes the mound for the crew. Our coverage begins at 5:30 right here on WTMJ.
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1: Hey, happy Friday. Hope
2: you're
1: too. Having a good Friday. Happy Friday, Julia.
2: Thank you. Happy Friday, Nate.
1: Happy Friday, Mr. 105. Happy Friday, Debbie. Okay.
2: Debbie, happy Friday.
3: Happy Friday.
1: We made it. Hey, one of the happiest people I know, Gina Dello, is going to be with us in the studio coming up here in about 7 minutes. So that's going to be a whole lot of fun. And Katie from Sweet Talks. That's going to be a great segment. But first, an emergency landing in Wausau. The Brewers make a four-peat. The Packers' rocky start and more. 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
5: A plane carrying Republican gubernatorial candidate Congressman Tom Tiffany made an emergency landing in Lake Wausau.
6: It sounds like they made plans to swim to the nearest shore after it went under, and then I lost contact with them. I believe his phone is underwater.
7: I have 12 stitches, but other than that, just a few scratches, and we are just really fortunate.
8: Does this change the election in a such divisive times to humanize everyone more?
9: I think moments like this cause everyone to pause and be like, listen, we're all humans here. We're all Americans here.
10: That's going to be caught on the warning track by the Braves, giving the Brewers a four-peat. And it's celebration time in Pittsburgh for Milwaukee.
11: Well, I say to you guys, onward. And remember to believe, do it your way. Win your way, our way. Let's get out of here.
12: Guys, can we just give me two more seconds to finish my thought?
13: The Cape by Love. Oh, the spot on the far side doesn't look like it's nearly enough.
14: I mean, it was going to be an eight-point game. If it would have been a two-possession game, I probably would have thought otherwise. We didn't do very well in the red zone. Sometimes you live and die by that.
15: Clearly, they died by it on Sunday.
1: Attorneys representing the former girlfriend of Josh Jacobs filed a motion this week to seal evidence in the battery case. Do you believe we'll ever see the video?
16: The judge in this situation could say, you know what, I'm going to release the records, but I'm also going to respect this victim's right to privacy and redact images or redact certain information.
17: The next day,
18: the judge rejected the order due to a formatting error, so less based on whether or not the public has a right necessarily to see.
19: The mayor of Greenfield is looking to remove the police chief, Jay Johnson. He's been on leave since April of last year.
3: Why is the safety of the residents now an issue where it hasn't been for the past year or so?
4: You may have thought you were watching a sketch from Saturday Night Live. This exchange between Louisiana Republican John Kennedy.
10: What about the bestiality?
4: The what now?
6: We are not into bestiality, but a lot of these individuals.
10: I know you're not, but you changed the qualifications and mentioned bestiality.
17: Six people dying in a pair of crashes in Los Angeles.
7: We are coming on the air with heavy hearts tonight because we lost valued friends and colleagues just before 7 p.m. News Chopper 4 crashed in Chatsworth while on assignment tonight.
5: You could almost see that bit of worry and panic in the reporter when it realized that it was a news team's helicopter that went down.
1: Kenosha County's top prosecutor, he has been in hot water for quite some time.
18: Xavier Solis is now suspended temporarily from practicing law, which Solis willfully failed to cooperate with multiple investigations into alleged misconduct.
17: The next day,
5: Kenosha County's top prosecutor once again able to practice law.
18: While the reinstatement is automatic if OLR believes Solis is now cooperating with their investigation, what specifically is being investigated is barred from being shared until public discipline is issued.
1: Think you know sports? Prove it. Novik is just sports. Sports.
11: In the ad, Sydney Sweeney ain't got no clothes on.
8: It's a little bit of a leap to go from this is supposed to be representing women in sports because she's not an athlete. What I do think it's a reaction to is it's hard to be a woman in sports.
5: Wisconsin Governor Tony Evers says he's still talking with tribal leaders as the state works toward agreements that would allow mobile betting across Wisconsin. When asked if sports betting will be operating before he leaves office.
14: Maybe.
9: What a week, eh?
16: What a week.
8: Grand slam on the field. If there's a grand slam in your pants, you might need North Shore adult diapers.
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1: 446, traffic and then weather. Debbie Lozaga, how are the roads?
6: Well, we've got the accidents out there. First of all, eastbound 94 at Highway F in Waukesha County. The left shoulder is blocked right now, so just heads up with that. We've also got a crash on 41 northbound at Burleigh. The two left lanes are blocked, so we've got big delays coming up from Mayfair Road up to that point. And then we've got southbound 43 right in the Marquette. Crash on the left shoulder, so there's that. And then we've got another one on the high-rise bridge just before you get to National Avenue on southbound 4394. All these areas obviously going to be pretty slow, so give yourself that extra time to get through that. I'm Debbie Lozaga with your WTMJ Time Saver Traffic.
1: Here is your WTMJ 5-day forecast. Widespread showers tonight, heavy rain possible, up to 3 inches of rain just tonight, a low of 58. Tomorrow morning, rain is likely. A chance of storms, very breezy, a high of 68. Sunday, chance of showers mainly south, though. Mostly cloudy for the rest of us, a high of 66. Monday, cloudy and windy. Chance of a few showers, a high of 62. Then Tuesday, a slight chance of showers, a high of 61. Right now in Milwaukee, it's cloudy and 64 degrees.
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1: 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Gina Della.
0: Gina
1: She's
0: Della.
1: The new

0: I know. I miss saying it, Gina. I still say it at home sometimes. I just do at home. Yeah.
1: So what I really like about sweet talks, I'm saying sweet talks.
2: It's hard to go sweet talks, sweet talks.
0: Yeah. Yes.
1: Is that you guys do much more than just beauty. We go down to even the molecular level, literally, down to the mitochondria in our cells that I'm doing with nurse practitioner Angie. And that's after I did a lab panel. Mm-hmm. And Gina, what did you learn from your lab panel when you did it, even before you came to Sweet Talks?
2: I sat in Katie's chair and I told her I didn't feel good. I'm eating well. You both know I've lost 65 pounds. Yeah. I'm like, what is happening? I think I'm doing it all right. And Katie said, no, you need to go to Angie and have your labs done. And I learned, this is frightful, I have zero estrogen, zero testosterone. Sorry to say that in front of you, John. And progesterone.
1: That's the one thing that I didn't know. I didn't know that testosterone was so important in a woman's body. And it's really high, actually. It's not as high as you, John. But it's
0: but
1: high
0: you need some.
1: When you're even a teenager.
0: Yep.
1: And now Katie's brought that along with Angie and so many other people. I mean, that's so cool. And there's a deal going on for you to get that lab panel right
2: now. It's a huge deal.
3: Yeah, it's like $200.
2: It's a couple hundred dollars at $399 for your full panel. This is not what your medical doctor does.
1: No.
2: This is everything.
3: Yeah, when Gina came in, you were like, oh, I already had my labs.
2: I just had it done.
3: And I'm like, not like how we do
2: right,
3: our labs.
2: Right.
3: We go a lot more in depth.
1: I don't think I ever would have known how low my testosterone was if I didn't do that. And maybe I would never have known.
2: So in all honesty, did you even know you had it? Because I didn't know I had testosterone.
1: Honestly, I feel so dumb. No, I didn't know that.
0: I didn't know that either. That's a thing. I didn't know that was a thing.
1: I know. And John, it's really important for your mood.
0: Yeah, no kidding.
2: For real.
0: Yeah.
1: Yeah, I'm serious.
3: Men and women.
2: Yes.
3: Men and women.
2: Yes, Chris got it done.
1: And then for my story is that I was feeling like not myself. My energy levels were so low, I couldn't figure out why. And I was I'm in my 40s, so I didn't know what was going on. Maybe I thought it was like a change or something. So I'm getting NAD, NR therapy, IV therapy. It's going down to my mitochondria and putting more energy in that. So that's what's different about Sweet Talks is that it's not like, you know, where you can go and get a manicure, pedicure. No, this is going and looking at the medical aspect of you.
0: It's holistic, too.
1: Mm-hmm. Yeah, absolutely.
2: They're not a jack of all trades, a master of none. That's, you specialize.
3: Oh, yeah. Mm-hmm. Absolutely.
0: What can dudes get done at Sweet Talks?
3: I know. Although we're pink, we love to treat our men.
0: Yeah.
3: But the lab panel is a great start for men because I think we have no idea what that snapshot looks like. And so it gives us a really good place to start. And oftentimes there are little tweaks that we can do, even with something as simple as an IV infusion, to help people feel really good.
1: Mm-hmm. Yeah, so. I've been getting on the defense, and you should have gotten that. Then you would have been feeling better before your Egypt trip.
0: Yeah, exactly. I got a little cold. I should have been in there, and I would be okay.
1: Here's one other thing that, and I, you know, it seems so simple to us girls, but some other people that I've talked to that haven't done any injections or anything like that, can you believe that they think that Botox is kind of like a filler? Just like
3: big misconception,
1: describing different misconceptions of what it even Botox does.
3: I know there's so many things. Botox is just simply for the muscles, so it doesn't add any volume. It just slows down muscle movement that creates a line or a wrinkle. And then there's filler, which actually adds volume to the face. So two completely different things, doing completely different kind of modes of.
1: Completely different.
3: Yeah, they're just different.
1: There's one other thing you were thinking about having me do, and I was thinking that fillers was like synthetic, but there was something else that you were thinking of doing because I have hollow temples, which happens as you age. What is that again?
3: Sculptra. One of Gina's most favorite treatments.
2: Most favorite.
3: Yes. Sculptra.
2: Because I am aged.
3: Yes.
1: So when you inject that in.
3: It's a collagen stimulant.
1: Okay.
3: So it's essentially an injectable that is a more natural kind of approach where our body creates your results in the form of collagen. So it's a really cool, gradual, natural approach that lasts a little bit longer and just kind of aligns with a lot of our patients' goals because everybody wants to look very natural.
1: How do you like it, Gina?
2: I love it. That is the one thing I will say is, and we're joking, but I've known John a long time. People say I'm aging backwards.
1: It's not
2: this obvious, all of a sudden I look different. It's very gradual and it's very natural.
0: Yeah, it is very natural, Gina. And you don't know how to retire, do you?
2: I do not.
0: Because I thought you were retired, and now you have this great opportunity.

0: opportunity with Sweet Talks. I want to hear about Sweet Talks. I know. Tell us about the show.
1: How fun is that?
0: I love the title. That's really cool.
1: Julia hit on a couple things that I'm sure people are like, oh gosh, I wish they would keep talking about that. I want to learn more because we're giving little hot buttons.
0: Yeah.
1: And this is going to focus on health and wellness, this show on Sundays at 2 o'clock and on WTMJ 620. And but it is health and wellness, and we're going to explain, like, Botox isn't what you think. It's actually preventative. If me and Michelle would have known this when we were 30, we had a preconception of what Botox was. It's going to be amazing. We're going to talk everything. Like, we might say the V word.
0: Oh, my gosh, really?
2: Oh, it's the truth, though. We're gonna
1: actually did.
2: We're gonna we're gonna get down to the nitty gritty of everything.
3: Yes. No pun intended. Will reveal the best kept secrets, I hear, and products and services. And what's really interesting, I think Katie's so innovative, is that during the pandemic, she's such a great businesswoman, which is so cool. Why Gina's gonna join forces with her?
0: Two great businesswomen hooking
3: that,
0: up.
3: I know. Is that they have their own line, Sweet Talks skincare line. So
0: that's
3: really
0: cool.
3: Isn't that awesome?
0: So it's going to be educational. It's going to be like we were just talking about earlier, things we didn't know, misconceptions, things we should know.

0: on Sweetest Day Weekend.
1: That's perfect.
0: Mm-hmm. I know, isn't it?
1: That's perfect.
0: It's so cute. I love that. And then I was actually, Gina was giving Ryan, one of our teammates, a tour. And you were talking about different things that you're planning to do and next level things and maybe something with red light therapy in the future. So
2: stay tuned.
3: Oh, and not red light therapy like everybody thinks.
1: Oh, yeah. Different kind of red light therapy.
3: This is top of the line.
1: Next level.
3: What are the $1 million cars? Because I'm not that rich. It would be like $1 million car if you could. Yeah.
0: And that's why I go to Sweet Talks, is because you're going to find something that you won't find anywhere else, because Katie only gets the best of the best.
4: Mm-hmm. That's right.
0: Including people like Gina.
4: This is the McLaren of red light beds.
0: Oh, she said it.
4: I said it.
0: A red light bed, John.
1: There. You just heard it here. You heard it here first. All right, check this out. So it starts on Sweetest Day Weekend, October 18th. It is Sweet Talks. It's the Sweet Talks Medical Spa Show, Sundays at 2 o'clock here on WTMJ. October 18th. It's going to be so
0: fun.
1: We'll
0: be saying the V word a lot.
3: Yeah, we will.
1: Ladies, thank you. We sure appreciate it. Gina Della, always good to see you. Katie, always good to see you. Thank you so much.
3: Thank you.
4: Thanks for having us.
1: It's 4:56.
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6: 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I'm Linda Spice for MilwaukeeBusinessJournal.com on 620 WTMJ.
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4: 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This one's back. Rodriguez at the track. Wall, second deck and gone.
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5: 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A man's on the run after a shooting over a PlayStation.
6: I'm Julia Fellow. What's next for Milwaukee's flock cameras?
7: I'm Debbie Lozaga. Northbound on 41, right about at the ramp from Burleigh, we've got the three left lanes blocked with a crash. Big delays coming up from before Mayfair Road all the way up to that scene. We've got some problems northbound 41 in the Zoo Interchange, right at Blue Mound Road, technically. Center lane's blocked with some debris. 894 southbound, another accident, off on the right shoulder at National Avenue, so watch out for that. And then we've got our problems on 43. Southbound 43, right at westbound 94, right in the Marquette. Left lane's blocked with a crash there. And then another crash just about ready to be wrapped up on 4394 southbound, right as you're making your way over National Avenue. I'm Debbie Lozaga with your WTMJ Time Saver Traffic.
5: Tonight, showers late. Heavy rain likely, a low of 58. Tomorrow, rain continues through most of the day. A high of 69, total rainfall up to 4 inches in some areas. From the WTMJ Breaking News Center, a 21-year-old man is on the run, charged with murder after an argument over a video game console in a Milwaukee home.
8: Darius Shelton was allegedly arguing with Marius Virgil over the ownership of a PlayStation when the fight became physical. Shelton allegedly shot Virgil 4 times and he died at the scene. According to a criminal complaint, Shelton then threatened to kill Virgil's girlfriend before fleeing the scene. He's charged with reckless homicide and, if convicted, faces 60 years in prison. Elizabeth Linton in WTMJ News.
6: The debate continues over Milwaukee's police department's changes to flock camera use at the latest fire and police commission meeting.
9: We'll delete the funding in the 2027 budget that goes to fund any of these ALPRs until there is a public process.
6: Alderwoman Marina Dmitrievich revealing how some common council members plan to try forcing a cancellation of the city's flock contract. MPD Chief of Staff Heather Huff pushing back against calls to eliminate the cameras entirely.
10: We have spent a lot of time and energy fixing how we're dealing with this, ensuring its appropriate use. And if we have to get a new vendor, that means starting that process all over.
6: Jessica Gatso, WTMJ News.
5: The future of Greenfield Police Chief Jay Johnson will now be decided through a public hearing.
11: The city's Police and Fire Commission has ordered a third-party attorney to schedule the hearing as the mayor of Greenfield seeks Johnson's removal over alleged workplace misconduct. Both sides will be able to call witnesses and present evidence during the hearing before the commission decides whether Johnson should be terminated. Johnson has spent more than a year on paid administrative leave and has repeatedly denied the allegations. A date for the hearing has not yet been announced. Neil Doyle, WTMJ News.
6: The so-called holdout juror in the Lindsey Clancy case has broken his silence. In a statement sent out by his attorney, he pushes back on the accounts made by some of the other jurors that he refused to apply reasonable doubt in rendering a verdict. A hearing on the potential of other charges filed against Clancy is set to take place later this month. ABC's Peter Haralambos.
12: They're basically asking the judge to look at all the evidence and all the testimony in the case and come to his own conclusion that she's not guilty by reason of insanity, effectively, and basically make it so that there's no need for an additional trial. So we'll hear arguments about that motion. It's possible we even get a ruling from the judge.
6: Clancy's trial was deemed a mistrial after the juror didn't agree with the other jurors.
5: Longtime Berkshire Hathaway chairman Warren Buffett's resigning and has nothing but good things to say about his successors, ABC's Sherry Preston.
13: The so-called Oracle of Omaha has turned the reins of the $1 trillion conglomerate over to successor Greg Abel. Did that at the beginning of the year. Now he's turning over the chairmanship of Berkshire Hathaway to his son, Howard. Warren Buffett says in a letter to shareholders that 60-plus years in, I still have the best job in the world. Going forward, the statement says Greg runs the company, Howard will guard its culture and balance, and both are worth more than anything on our balance sheet.
5: Berkshire Hathaway's empire includes brands like Geico, the Burlington Northern Santa Fe Railroad, Dairy Queen, Jinsu Knives, and the World Book Encyclopedia.
6: Coming up, 10 games ahead of the Cubs. Take that, and 9 games left to play.
5: Yeah. 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

0: regular season, the Brewers own a two-game lead over the Dodgers for the best record in the National League. The top two seeds earn a first-round bye in the playoffs. Brewers President of Baseball Operations Matt Arnold is working to establish a postseason pitching plan.
1: I was just spending some time this morning with Murph and Chris Hook and Jim Henderson talking about that. You know, pitching planning is a big part of what we do here. So, but yeah, certainly the roster is sort of the next step, and we'll have a lot of voices involved in that process.
0: The Brewers' nine-game road trip continues tonight with the first of three against the Orioles in Baltimore. Our coverage starts at 5:30 on WTMJ. And the Packers are 4.5-point favorites for Sunday's game. That's a noon kickoff in New York.
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0: Don't you just love a great Friday fish fry? 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
3: Wisconsin's Afternoon News is on the air. 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
0: Hey, that's us. Coming up on this Friday in about 6 or 7 minutes, one of the stars of Mamma Mia, which is coming to the Marcus Center, the Broadway touring show. But first,
3: this is the 5 o'clock focus on Wisconsin's Afternoon News.
0: All right, let's focus on what Reporter's Notebook is going to be like this weekend. The host, Adam Roberts, is with us in the studio. Hey, Adam.
4: John, Julia, happy Friday to both
0: you
4: of
0: too.
4: You. Yeah, we'll
2: and
4: be,
2: you too.
4: And you as well.
0: And also you.
4: Peace be with you.
0: God bless you.
4: So we are this weekend on Reporter's Notebook actually exploring a very serious topic. And warning for those of you who are listening, this does involve conversations around suicide. So September is National Suicide Prevention Month. We're a little more than halfway through the month. And earlier today, in fact, I was over at Milwaukee City Hall. They were putting on what's known as QPR gatekeeper training, which I will admit I did not know what that was before learning about this event this week. It's an acronym, stands for Question, Persuade, and Refer, and it basically, to draw a comparison, is think about how a person may be trained in CPR, another acronym, if someone's having a heart attack, the Heimlich maneuver, if someone is choking on food. This is in a similar vein, but is unique in that when we talk about suicide, a lot of it is, all of it really, is internal. It's very difficult to have honest conversations sometimes, and so that's why this training was put on, coinciding with the fact that we're coming close now to 2 years since former Alderman Jonathan Brostoff lost his life to suicide in November of 2024. It's a topic on the mind of a lot of electeds at Milwaukee City Hall who worked with the former alderman, including Alderwoman Charlene Moore, who encouraged the Friendship Circle, friend of the show, President and CEO Levy Stein, to put on this training that was done today. And I spoke with her and Levy afterwards, and I wanted to know, the Alderwoman, you sat through the training session. Are you now more prepared to ask important questions?
5: I absolutely, from taking today's training, I feel absolutely more confident. And especially as I think back to individuals that I've spoken to in the past, now I have words and language, what to look for. I think the folks that were at the table today, they learned some just tangible skills that now they're aware. Now they're, you know, more in tuned with, wait a second, I see something's just not right, right? And they're able to ask those questions, those critical questions.
4: Moore, joined by her colleagues, Alderman Peter Bergelis, DeAndre Jackson, and Laressa Taylor, along with a little more than a dozen just members of the general community for this session, which, given 2 o'clock on a Friday, that's not terrible. So we'll be diving into that on the Reporter's Notebook podcast this week. And as an important note, if you are listening and you

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1: 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WTMJ's Adam Roberts. Thanks, Adam.
0: Of course.
1: It is 5:13 at WTMJ. Guess what? Mamma Mia comes to the Marcus Center next week, and one of the stars of Mamma Mia, the touring company, is with us up next on this Friday. 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

0: 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WTMJ's Adam Roberts. Thanks, Adam.
1: Of course.
0: It is 5:13 at WTMJ. Guess what? 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
1: Let's check those roads one more time. Debbie Lozaga, good afternoon. How are we doing out there?
6: Good afternoon. Yeah, it's a bit of a tight squeeze. We've got a few accidents still being worked on. First of all, well, actually just one accident left over. On northbound 41, the three left lanes are blocked right at the ramp from Burleigh. So that's going to be something that's going to be pretty solid delays from about Swan Boulevard all the way up to that scene. The other problem, though, is the ramp from 894 southbound to the Rock Freeway southbound is closed because of an incident. So now we've got delays starting back at Greenfield Avenue heading down towards the Hale. If you do get onto 894 eastbound, you are going to still see delays all the way past Loomis to about 35th Street. Southbound 43 still heavy from Capitol Drive all the way down through the Marquette past Beecher. I'm Debbie Lozaga with your WTMJ Time Saver Traffic.
1: The WTMJ 5-day forecast, going to rain tonight quite a bit. Could have heavy showers, a low of 58. Tomorrow it's going to rain also, most of the day actually. Breezy, a high of 68, maybe up to 4 inches of rain when it's all done tomorrow. Sunday, chance for showers to the south, a high of 66. Monday, isolated showers, a high of 62. Tuesday, slight chance for rain, a high of 61 degrees.

0: This is so exciting. Mamma Mia is coming to the Marcus Center. Tuesday it starts. It runs through Sunday. My family absolutely loves Mamma Mia. I mean, every time the girls are home, we watch the movies, we see the stuff. This is so exciting. Kate Cummings plays Sophie. You know, the daughter, the one who gets married in Mamma Mia. She's going to be at the Marcus, and she is with us. Kate, it's so good to see you. Thank you for being here.
1: Thank you for having me.
0: What's it like to play such a beloved character that the world adores and just seems to know?
1: Yeah, well, so I'm actually one of two understudies of Sophie. So I actually get the privilege of playing two different roles, my ensemble role, and then whenever Sophie is out, sometimes I am going on as her. Playing Sophie is really just so incredible, so fun. I've actually done it before in the past, so getting to do it on a national tour is like a dream come true. It's a beloved story, and she's a beloved character, and I feel so honored to be entrusted with telling her story sometimes.
2: How long did it take for you to audition to know that you got the role of the understudy for this national tour?
1: Yeah, so this tour

0: has been running for about 3 years now. So they were doing consistent auditioning for the past 3 years. And when they went to Broadway, they were looking for a few replacements of people that were going to leave once they left Broadway and went back on tour. So I was in that audition batch in, I believe I started auditioning in late October.
1: That's a long time.
0: I had callbacks going through November, and then I actually didn't hear anything until the beginning of January. So there was a good chunk of time that I thought, ah, not this time, but maybe next. So it took a second, but once I heard, I couldn't believe it. I was so excited.
2: Kate Cummings is with us. She's in the ensemble and plays Sophie in Mamma Mia, which is coming to the Marcus Center next week. Do you guys ever ad lib or tweak it or do things to keep it fresh when you're touring city after city, night after night? Are there little things you do or little inside jokes that only you share?
0: Lots of fun things going on, especially like in the background. Our choreographer is incredible, and a lot of our choreography is actually kind of up to us. We're able to improvise most nights, which is really cool. That's something that keeps the show fresh every time with every new city. But we also do have like these little funny, moments of interaction on stage. They love for us to never have any like interaction set in the background. They're like, find a new person every time. Sometimes we're able to, slip a little wink or a funny joke in there if our mics are off and it's not going to be distracting to what's going on in the front. But also in the lead role perspective, there's a lot of free space, especially with the three dynamos, Donna, Tanya, and Rosie. They have a lot of fun, silly routines that they switch up sometimes, which is really cool.
1: That's really fun. Have you performed in Milwaukee before? What are you looking forward to with Milwaukee?
0: I haven't. I actually went to Milwaukee for the first time, oh gosh, 2 months ago for my now cousin-in-law, Kyle Wallace's wedding, who is, So this is, it was really exciting when I went to Milwaukee. I was like, oh, I love this city. I was only there for like 2 days, but then I remembered I was coming back for a full week. So I'm really, really excited to get to soak it in, have some more time there, see some family. And I've heard wonderful things about the venue we're performing at. So I can't wait to see that stage.
2: How much free time will you get during a week? You're performing most evenings. You have some afternoon shows. What does your schedule look like when you're in Milwaukee for almost a week?
0: Yeah, so with shows that last a week, we are usually doing 8 shows in that week. Usually it is 2 shows on Saturday, 2 shows on Sunday. So weekends are kind of out when it comes to free time. But Mondays are our travel days. We land in the city, get to get our bearings a little bit. And then Tuesday through Friday, it's really up to how our stage manager and creative team sees what we need to do with that time. If we need to brush up with some rehearsals, or if we're feeling really good and we're in the groove of things, we have the full day free until the show at night. So it really ranges week by week. I think next week we've got like one or two rehearsals in there, but a lot of free time, especially during the day, to explore Milwaukee.
1: What's your favorite song in Mamma Mia to sing?
0: Oh, that is a great question. My favorite ABBA song is Gimme, Gimme, Gimme. I think it's just like so fun. But my favorite song to perform is probably Voulez-Vous. And I think that's also really fun for the audience too. It's like the whole cast is on the stage doing a big dance number. And it's really, really fun and exciting and captivating. And I'm super excited to share it with the audiences.
2: Kate Cummings, who plays Sophie and is in the ensemble in Mamma Mia, coming here to the Marcus. You sing and you dance. Which do you like better? Would you rather sing or rather dance if you could only do one?
0: That's a terrible choice. It's horrible. I'm going to be very disappointed either way, but I think singing has been my passion since day one. So I would say goodbye to dancing if I had to. I'm a singer first and foremost, a vocalist, and it's with a show like this where the music is just incredible and you don't really ever get sick of it. Singing is a pretty fun part of this job.

0: This has been so much fun for us. Kate Cummings, come see her in Mamma Mia at the Marcus Center. Shows begin on Tuesday. They go through Sunday. MarcusCenter.org. That's when you can, where you can get your tickets. Kate, it was nice to meet you. Thank you so much.
1: Thank you so much for having me.
0: What cool energy. It's going to be a great show. That's going to be so much fun.
2: You always leave with a smile.
0: Yep. All right. It's Brewers baseball up next. 9 games left in the season. 5 games to get to 100 wins. 2-game lead over the Dodgers for best record in the NL. 4-game lead over the Braves. What does it all mean? It means they got to win. Check out Brewers right here.
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5: Hey, John. Thanks for having me.
0: Yeah, let's start with WinFest. The big finale is just 1 week away. What can people win?
5: Yeah, the WinFest finale is Friday, September 25th, with more than 40 winners. Prizes include cash, reward play, dream vacations, and a $100,000 car prize. 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
0: Man, $100,000 car, that'll get your attention. And now Oktoberfest kicks off this weekend. What's Potawatomi doing to celebrate?
5: Yeah, Oktoberfest runs September 19th through October 4. We're bringing the spirit of the world's largest folk and beer festival right here to Milwaukee. We have food and drink specials throughout the casino, including a $6 Oktoberfest-style lager. And yeah, we have giant pretzels, including a pretzel board at the Potawatomi Sportsbook and a jumbo Bavarian pretzel at Gilded Cleaver.
0: Oh my God, that sounds amazing. Luis Olmos is with us. And Milwaukee sports fans have plenty going on as well. 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
0: Tell me about what it's like to watch a game in there. 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
11: It is an absolutely beautiful night in Baltimore as the Brewers and Orioles get set to open up a three-game weekend series here at Oriole Park at Camden Yards. 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Lane Grindle with you here tonight. The Brewers in the second leg of this three-city trip. After winning the series in Pittsburgh and clinching the division in the process, the Brewers now set their sights on the number one overall seed in the National League, and they'll try to continue checking boxes over these final nine games of the regular season, sitting at 95 wins. They're just two off the franchise record of 97 that was set a year ago. The Brewers will hand the ball tonight to Dustin May. He is, of course, trying to make his claim to be maybe that third guy the Brewers hand the ball to in October when they get into a postseason series. He's coming off a brilliant performance in his last outing against Cincinnati, where he went six scoreless. Cade Polvich, the Nebraska product, will get the start here tonight for Baltimore, the left-hander. We'll talk to Josh about that and so much more when we come back after this on the On Deck Show, built by Menards, on the Brewers Radio Network.
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7: Back with you on the On Deck Show, built by Menards. The Brewers and the Orioles getting set to open up this three-game series here this weekend at Camden Yards. And Josh Maurer joining me now in the pregame show. Josh, the Brewers took care of one big box that they needed to check, and that was winning the division when they were in Pittsburgh. But these final nine games, there's still lots to play for the crew, and primarily get that number one overall seed, give yourself a bye and home field advantage throughout the playoffs.
8: No question about it, Lane. That's next on the to-do list, and the magic number to clinch that bye is four, and that's the combination of their wins and Atlanta Brave losses. Yep. So we'll be paying attention to what happens. The Braves actually are playing a very important series in Houston starting tonight, so we'll keep our eye peeled towards that at times. Pat Murphy was talking to the writers earlier today during his media session about how he just feels like it's important to convince the players that every day is still necessary for them to live up to their own standards that they've set for this team. And look, there are boxes still to check, but more importantly, I think in Murph's mind than checking those boxes is to make sure that everybody for these next 9 days plays the way that they know that they have all season long to this point.
7: Yeah, I think you would describe it as, and I think he would describe it as threading the needle. You want to play with that sense of urgency. There are some steps they'll take to be responsible with the pitchers to try to keep them fresh and put them in the best possible space they can be in when they get to October. But I do feel like being around this team, Josh, the last couple of days, not much has changed in their minds. I think this is still a competitive group that wants to go try to win every game.
8: I think you're right. Trevor McGill said it the other night after the game. He's like, yeah, I don't see us taking our foot off the gas pedal, so to speak. And by the way, you're talking about keeping pitching fresh and lining things up. We just found out that Jacob Mizrowski is going to pitch here in Game 3 of the series on Sunday Night Baseball.
7: And I think that was a little bit of a surprise to all of us, so that'll be fun to have Miz on the mound on Sunday. Keys to the game? Well, those aren't really the keys to the game. They're the keys to the final nine games. How about that? 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
3: 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Murph, I want to ask you about Bryce Terang and just the place he's been at the plate, like a lot of your guys that have been at a good in a good place at the plate here recently. But when you look at Bryce, just in that Pittsburgh series alone, took six walks. What does that tell you about the way Bryce is seeing the baseball when he's taking his walks like that?
4: It's what it's all about as an offensive player. When you're a threat and you're a guy that has earned the reputation Bryce has, you got to take your walks. And him becoming good at it is just going to give him more pitches to hit when the time comes. So really proud of him. He's been through a lot this year. He's played banged up all year. And he's a great example for other young players how to get through it.
3: You know, you said he's played banged up. There's been ups and downs to his year like there is for anybody over 162 games. But on the whole, he's going to have another year where he takes another step forward as a player. Has it impressed you? I know it hasn't surprised you, but has it impressed you the way each year he comes back and is a more complete player than even the year before?
4: Yeah, I mean, that's the thing about Bryce. He's a consummate ball player, and he just continues to get better. Is really critiques his own game, wants to improve, wants to be the best, and there's no stopping him. You know, and he's physically not built that big, so for him to keep on weight and that type of thing to get through a season is difficult, but no one wants it more than him, and you just love his drive and his passion for the game.
3: Or if you make a move today, Garrett Stallings optioned, and Colton Gordon is here now, a left-hander that the Brewers acquired over the All-Star break. I want to start with Garrett, though. I mean, in the role you've asked him to be a part of, you couldn't ask for him to be any better than he's been.
4: And nearly perfect. I mean, a great young man, has a great story. I hope he's a Brewer for a long time. I'm really impressed with him. I want him part of our ball club.
3: And what do you know about Colton Gordon, and how much will you be excited to just kind of see what he has over these final nine games?
4: Well, we need people, you know. I mean, you know what the organization believes in, depth, and he's one of those depth pieces, a guy we went and were excited about acquiring when we did acquire him. And when you trade for a guy, you know that he's a guy that's in our focus, and I'm just excited to see him pitch and compete and see what he can do for us for now, the rest of the season, and for the future.
3: Back with more with Murph right after this on the On Deck Show, built by Menards on the Brewers Radio Network.
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0: help on the out-of-town scoreboard. 8-1 still might not get it done, but you're going to need a little help. But there is something to play for, thankfully, versus being 30 games out in your division this time of year.
1: We only have a few seconds left, but I can't not ask you about Jackson Holliday. The last time we were here, over 2 years ago, Jackson was making his debut, and he was part of that Jackson 3 with our Manchurio and Jackson Merrill. He's injured now. He's had a tough season. What gives?
0: Really, really tough season. First started with the hamate bone, and it took a long time for his recovery. A lot of inflammation. Unfortunately, it just has not gotten on track. And then he injured his left wrist about 3 weeks ago. He's really tried to grind through it. But now with the situation that he's trying to basically survive, it's just not going to work out the rest of the season. Unfortunately for him, it's kind of a lost year. He's going to hit the reset button and get ready for 2027.
1: Thank you so much, Ben. Great to see you.
0: Great to see you back here.
1: When we come back, I'll get to the starting lineups. Game one is minutes away between the Brewers and the O's at Camden Yards. 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
1: 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And Case IH. 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
9: Waiting for the Orioles to take the field. It is an absolutely perfect Friday night. Temperatures very pleasant, around 80 degrees, and not a cloud in the sky, as it's the left-hander Cade Povich first out of that dugout for Baltimore. Brewers beginning the second leg of this final three-city, nine-game in 10-day trip after winning two of three in Pittsburgh. They've got the weekend here in Baltimore, and we welcome you back to the end of the On Deck Show built by Menards. As Povich warms up, we'll take a drive around the league, which is brought to you by Construction Business Group, Wisconsin operating engineers and trusted contractors, building Wisconsin together. Been a good start for the Reds at home against the Cubs. They scored two in the bottom of the first inning. Cincinnati did. 2-0. They've got Chase Burns on the hill, does Cincinnati, for another one of his short starts. Probably, again, only three innings or so for Terry Francona. Why does that matter? It actually doesn't really, as far as the Brewers are concerned. But the Cubs, these games are huge. They are tied with the Phillies for the first wild card spot currently in the National League. The Phillies tonight, they're going to play at 6:15 Central, game two at

0: that has been up and down over the last couple of years with this Baltimore club. Just recalled today to make this start. 2-1. Yelich flinched a fastball that missed away. It's 3-1 on Christian.
1: This is the fifth different time he's been called up this year.
0: It is an important role for any Major League Baseball team to have those guys that can go up and down and cover innings for you as well. Here's the 3-1 to Yelich, and a ground ball back up the middle, but Henderson ranging to his left plays it on the other side of the second base bag and throws to first in time to retire Yelich, and the inning is over. Brewers had a promising start to it, but they strand a pair, and we go to the bottom of the first. It's the Brewers nothing, and the Orioles coming up on the Brewers Radio Network, presented by American Family Insurance.
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0: We go to the bottom of the first inning. No score between the Brewers and the Orioles. Dustin May making his 29th start of the year and trying to build off a very promising start against the Reds during that last homestand where he went six scoreless. First pitch brought home to Dylan Beavers is down and in, and it's 1-0. Beavers, left-handed hitter, the left fielder tonight for these Orioles, who are technically still in it in terms of the wild card race in that American League. Beavers takes a little bit low with a fastball at 95. It's two balls and no strikes. That one didn't miss by a lot, but it was down below the zone. And May falls behind against Beavers here. Beavers, Alonso, and then Henderson, the first three in the order for the Orioles. May out of the windup, the 2-0 pitch is a swing and a miss through a fastball at 96. And it's 2-1. Orioles three back of a wild card spot. Bunch of teams to jump, though. And the math's starting to get tough for Baltimore. 2-1 is a broken back ground ball out to second base. Terang gobbles it up and throws to first in time and retires Beavers. One away for Pete Alonso. A lot of discussion this week about Pete Alonso. He made his return to the New York Mets and Citi Field this week. The Orioles swept the Metropolitans, and he hit his 300th career home run and then added his 301st for good measure in that series. Dustin May's first offering to him is a little low and away with a sinker. It's 1-0. And he got treated like royalty when he was back at Citi Field. The fans still love Pete Alonso. The 1-0 pitch. That's in there for a strike at the knees, and it's 1-1. In Milwaukee, not so much. But he is a good player, and he's having another fantastic season at the plate. May's 1-1 pitch. Swing.

0: And the inning is over, and Contreras frustrated with himself. He got a fastball at the top rail at 91, and he's done a lot of damage with that pitch over the course of his career. But Jackson Churio sent one out for a three-run blast, and the Brewers lead it 3-0 as we go to the bottom of the second on the Brewers Radio Network, presented by American Family Insurance.
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0: We go to the bottom of the second inning in a three-run advantage for Dustin May to pitch with now after the Jackson Churio three-run blast in the top of the second inning. Samuel Basayo will lead things off for the Orioles. Basayo then followed by the former Cincinnati Red, Christian Encarnacion Strand, which is the hardest name to enter in your scorebook ever. Remember that from his days in Cincinnati. First offering from May to Basayo is a ground ball to second base. Couple of hops out to Terang. Easy play to first. And there's one out. And that will get CES to the plate for the Orioles. Colton Cowser is due up third here in this bottom of the second. Encarnacion Strand's had a nice year for these Orioles, hitting 277, 10 home runs, 35 driven in. He's homered in back-to-back games, both of those coming in New York City against the Mets earlier in the week. May out of the windup, and the first offering is in there for a strike on a fastball at 96. And it's 0-1. Last 13 games, 8 extra base hits for Encarnacion Strand. Here's the 0-1 from May. Swing and a miss. Out in front of a cutter, and it's 0-2. Brewers trying to hold on to that lead for the number one overall seed. Not just in the National League, but in baseball in general. That matters too. Magic number to 4 to get a bye. 0-2 pitch, swing and a miss. Chased a cutter up and out of the zone. Another ortho ASAP strikeout for May, his second. And there's two down for Colton Cowser. Well, fall colors will soon be in full swing. Don't miss out on any of your favorites, like the beautiful brown shades of grilled Usinger brats. Grab a couple of Polish, some all-beef Franks, and pop those on there, too. And don't forget, there's a pennant race going on. Here's Cowser, 217 average, 13 home runs. He's driven in 39. And May's first pitch to him. Swears to bunt, takes a strike. It's 0-1. Been a tough month of September for Cowser. Another guy that the Orioles were very high on. They were hoping he was going to be a big part of their future. 26 years of age now. He was a first-round pick back in 21. Career 217 hitter. So you look at his average right now at 217. He's right where he's been over the course of his career. The 0-1 from May is ground ball. And under the glove of Terang and into right center field for a base hit for Colton Cowser.

0: Terang trying to make that play, going to his backhand, just couldn't quite get the glove down to it. And Kowser is aboard in front of Jeremiah Jackson. Ball was hit hard, 107 off the bat. It'll be a single for Kowser. And here's Jackson, who's hitting just 229 on the year, 9 home runs, 43 driven in, originally an Angels draft pick. May's first offering to him is a swing and a high fly ball, but foul and out of play down the right field line. It's 0-1. This is following the script so far of the first inning for May. Retired the first two, 4-3, strikeout, then a base hit. Hopefully a 5-3 ground out on the way right here. And a check swing on a cutter in there for a strike. It's 0-2. Or how about strike three? Or
1: yeah.
0: And out of any kind.
1: Both these teams are getting after it with two outs in an inning. The Brewers did all their damage with two outs in the top half.
0: Orioles have been pretty aggressive early in counts, too, against May. There's the pitch. Missed down and away with a curveball. It's 1-2. It's been very fastball heavy from him. We've seen him mix in the curveball a few times. A few cutters, which is, of course, a variation of the fastball. One ball and two strikes. May set at the belt. And the pitch. Missed up and in with a cutter. It's 2-2. And William Contreras telling Dustin May, just calm down a little bit. Kind of overcooked that cutter. Some of his misses have been not very competitive in this inning. 2-2 pitch, and that one just missed. Sinker at 97. It did not miss by much. It was just a little bit below the zone. I think you can live with that miss. That's a good miss. But now the count is full. It's 3 balls and 2 strikes. You got Leody Taveras in the on deck circle for Baltimore. May's 3-2 pitch. There goes the runner. Swing and a miss. He struck him out with a cutter. Third strikeout of the night for Dustin May, and he strands a runner here in the second inning. We go to the third. It's 3-0 Milwaukee on the Brewers Radio Network, presented by American Family Insurance.
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0: 3-0 Milwaukee as we head to the third inning here in Baltimore. With the play-by-play, here's Josh Maurer.
1: Thank you, Lane. Very good start for the Brewers in this weekend series. Got the 3-run home run last inning from Jackson Churio. And now Andrew Vaughn's going to lead off against the left-hander Cade Povich. Vaughn, Yelich, and Ortiz two up. Here's a swing and a pop-up. Sky high on the infield left side. And the shortstop, Gunnar Henderson, camped underneath, makes the call on the grass. And he makes the catch. One out. And Vaughn is 0 for 2. Third inning brought to you by

0: 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So Povich gets the first out, and Christian Yelich hits. Takes a called strike. 92-mile-an-hour fastball from the left-hander. Grounded out to shortstop back in that first inning. Stranded a couple of base runners. Did Christian Yelich, the 0-1. Down and away. 92 on the gun with sink from Cade Povich. Former Twins draft choice. The 1-1 pitch is lashed foul back into the net. Third base side, Joey Ortiz caught it off the net. He's waiting in the on-deck circle. Nice play. 1-2, Povich, told you, up and back from AAA a plethora of times all season, a handful in fact now. The 1-2, down and away. That's his slider, 2-2. Today he's taking the spot of Kyle Bradish in the rotation, and that's a big loss for the Orioles. Really one of their best starting pitchers, went under the injured list. Got a sports hernia, and he's done for the year. Povich 2-2. Chopped foul softly by Yelich, first base side. One out, nobody on in the third of a 3-0 Milwaukee lead. Povich's major league numbers this season are actually better coming into tonight than his AAA numbers, for whatever it's worth. 2-2 again. Chopped on the ground to third. Two hops and played by Kobe Mayo on the run. He'll throw it across in time to get Yelich. And for the second inning in a row, Povich has retired the first two Brewers, but remember what happened in the second after he did. When hit, walk, three-run homer. They'd like to do something like that again as Joey Ortiz strides into the box. Pottawatomie Casino Hotel Milwaukee has major wins on deck. 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Ortiz swings, got a fastball. And he fouled it straight back. That was one to hit.
1: Yeah, Joey wants to see that pitch again.
0: They've been aggressive against Povich early in the count, and I think that's why. They have a scouting report that tells them that the first pitch is often a good one. Joey flew to right last inning. He takes outside, 1-1. Cade Povich looking for his first perfect inning of the night. We play under darkened skies at Camden Yards. The 1-1. Ortiz swings at a high fastball that was up above his shoulders and he missed it. 1-2. Joey, for the first time in his big league career, has an 8-game hitting streak. And he's batted over 400 during it. It started at the beginning of that last homestand. He's been on fire. The 1-2 inside. 2-2. The Orioles still with very faint playoff hopes in the American League. 3 games out of the third and final wildcard spot in the AL coming into the weekend. They'd have to pass a few teams, though. It's a long shot. 2-2. Up and away. Flew to the arm side from the lefty Povich. Full count. They're in one of those where they would just say, oh, so you're saying there's a chance. That's about it. And what's crazy, we were talking to their radio voice, Ben Wagner, our guest in the On Deck show tonight. They're below 500 3 games. If they were in the National League, they would have been eliminated like weeks ago.
2: They should all get bowl cuts.
0: 3-2, swung on, and he pops it up. Shallow into center, and out goes the second baseman, Jeremiah Jackson. Makes the call about 10 steps onto the grass, makes the catch. 3 of the last 4 Brewers have popped up to an infielder. They're hitting it sky high. That's a 1-2-3 inning. We go to the bottom of the third. Dustin May back to the mound with a 3-0 lead on the Brewers Radio Network, presented by American Family Insurance.
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2: 3-0 Brewers, bottom of the third, 9-1-2 in the Baltimore order. Coming up against Dustin May, Leody Taveras leads off, then Dylan Beavers and Pete Alonso. Longtime Texas Ranger, Leody Taveras. Left-handed hitter up there, and the pitch. Chopped foul, first base side, over to the dugout of the Orioles. Taveras hitting .217. Homered 8 times, driven in 54. On a 1-year minor deal that they made. He's been in the big leagues all year, actually. The 0-1 to him. Dropped the curveball over the outside corner, did May for a strike, 0-2. I say minor deal. It was a major league deal, just didn't get a lot of ink.
3: Did get the ink with his name when he signed it.
2: He signed it, yep.
3: Did get that much ink.
2: 0-2, May kicks and deals, and it's lifted foul left side, out of play. 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
3: Oh, well, maybe he e-signed.
2: Could have been. These days, who knows? 0-2 again, Leody grounds it foul up the first baseline on a Dustin May curve. Well, anyway, it's his first year with the Orioles. We haven't played these guys since last May, and it feels like it's a completely different team. Dustin May's 0-2 again is ripped into right for a base hit. Cutter, and he pulled that baby, did Leody Taveras. Well in front of Luis Lara, who throws it in, and the Orioles set the table for the top of their lineup with a leadoff single from Taveras. There was only one player in tonight's lineup for the Orioles, and that's Gunnar Henderson, who was with the Orioles in that series last May in Milwaukee. Isn't that crazy? Just one. That was Gunnar Henderson. Dylan Beavers, the rookie. Then he takes outside ball one. He grounded out to begin the outing against May.
3: You go back to when we were here in 22, and they were just starting to put some pieces together, and then when we saw them in 23, Gunnar Henderson was up. Rutschman was, of course, a big part of things at that point.
2: The pitch is low. It's 2-0.
3: Brewers won that series in Milwaukee, but Baltimore salvaged the final game of that series. And it just looked like this was a Baltimore core that was going to be together for a long time, and they were going to be factors in the AL East, and it just kind of all fell apart quickly, didn't it?
2: It really did, and they've had to deal with a lot of injuries, yeah, too. Beavers waits in the 2-0. Swing and a miss. Chase ball three. Down and in on a cutter. Left-handed batter comes up empty, 2-1. Now, I will say, that core that you speak of, like Gunnar Henderson and Jackson Holliday, who's on the injured list, guys like Jordan Westberg, Ryan Mountcastle are on the injured list. 2-1 is down and away, and it's 3-1. May is the pitch away from having the Orioles get the first two men on base here in the bottom of the third. 3-0 Milwaukee. But yeah, ever since they had those couple of good years, they fired their manager. They've made some serious roster changes. Taveras leads. May is ready, 3-1. Down and in, he walked him. Trouble time. That was a 97-mile-an-hour sinker to Beavers, but you get Taveras with a hit, and then Beavers with a base on balls, and Pete Alonso's coming up representing the tying run, and William Contreras going to go out and talk with Dustin May. As they chat, let's pause 10 seconds for station identification on the Brewers Radio Network.
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2: It's celebration time in Pittsburgh.